0: There's a band right there called the Red Clay Strays, who I first saw with about 20 other people in a little bar/restaurant in New Braunfels, Texas. That was about 10 years ago. I don't think they're playing little restaurants anymore, and they're on an upswing, and hopefully they'll love playing the big rooms. That's a good band right there, boy. That goes out to the Puma, whatever he's doing today. Before that, we had the Secret Sisters with the subtle influences of Jack White. You may have noticed a sous-son of that, and we started off with Dolly Parton with the Led Zeppelin song, Seriously. You may have heard it before. It's called Stairway to Heaven. Here's another song you may have heard of in the past, maybe by a different bunch of fellas, but here it is by Buck Owens.
1: We have one more. Thank you. We have one more thing here to do for you. This is one of a group that's trying very hard in show business to get a start. We don't know if they're ever going to make it or not, but if they ever should, we want to be sure and say we did one of their songs.
2: No, ma'am.
1: Yes, ma'am.
2: No, ma'am.
1: Yes, ma'am.
2: No, ma'am.
1: The lady said the Beatles.
2: We ain't done it.
1: Well, then what?
2: We're the bedbugs.
1: Oh, okay. Ladies and gentlemen,

0: You know something? That'll kind of make you look around and see who you brought to the show with you, won't it? You know what? It scares me, and I came by myself. What you want? You said you want to say something, Doyle?
1: Yes, I'd like to leave you with just one more little laugh.
0: I wanted to tell you something. Did you know it's 10 after 11?
2: Is it true, Buck, that your room is rented by 12 if you're not back?
0: No. Listen, if y'all want to hear some more,
2: One more, Buck.
0: One more? I thought, all right, give me the guitar, okay?

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1: All right, now hang on just 1 second before we play the song. This is not the song. This is just one of those little throwaway kind of songs. If she's ever playing live, yell out the name of the song, and if she's in the proper mood, she'll play it for you. But this is, she got in trouble one time for one of her songs at the Grand, because she sang it at the Grand Ole Opry. This isn't that song.

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1: How easy was that?
0: Easy. Thank you.

That is a band called the Ruin Brothers. I'd never heard of them, and I heard this song in a movie, in a soundtrack, and I thought, man, that's got a Tarantino vibe to it that I dig. A couple of actual brothers from England, as a matter of fact. Let's see, what did we play before that? We forgot to do that bit. Let's see, we had some Bob Schneider, we had Golden Sunset, we had some Elizabeth Cook. That song's called Yes to Booty. Again, if you go see her live, yell it out. She's always happy to play it, and it's a crowd favorite to boot. This show is brought to you, of course, by Fast Trip Food Stores. They're all over the dang place. If you're out running around, you've probably driven by one recently. Pop in. Top off your gas tank. Park. Run in there. They got a cold cave that's got all your favorite beers at 28 degrees. Now, right now, that may not sound like vital. Wait a month and watch it get vital. Cold beer is nice on a hot day. And they got all kinds of other stuff in there, too. It's a proper food store. I dig it.

Smith's Bakeries, the Bakers of Bakersfield, since 1945. They've been cranking out the very best baked goods money can buy. That means cookies. That means cakes. Birthday, wedding, whatever. Just regular cakes. You go in there on the day and just buy a delicious cake. Pastries. Fresh baked bread. They do it all. They've been at it, like I said, since 1945. They've got a handle on it. They're quite something. And the best donuts I've ever had in my entire life. And then Steve Holloway Painting. I can tell you this for a fact. I've known Mr. Holloway for probably, 40 years, something like that, probably. At any rate, and I knew people along that, in that time that he had painted their houses and stuff. And like, they just painted the Fox Theater. It's if you want the very best, you want it done right on the first try, these are the people you hire. And I had them paint my house inside and out, and the results are straight up spectacular. Back in the day, if you were hanging out, had the good luck and good fortune to be hanging out with the late, great Merle Haggard, and you wanted to irritate him a little bit, maybe start an argument just for fun, all you had to do was suggest that this fellow was not the greatest singer in the history of country western music.

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0: 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Please take me with you as Chris is taking one today. We were riding solo. Everybody's like, how are you going to do it, Jared? Come on now, I'm a professional. Don't try this at home. Mom, look, no hands. Welcome to the show. As I was saying, you can find us on the Current Radio app. You can also find us on social media, Facebook, Instagram, and X. Just look up Current Radio. We're also streaming live on YouTube. Are we streaming over there?
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0: 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And welcome to the JR Show. It is a Friday. It is a Faith Friday. And thank goodness it's finally Friday. We have a great show for you. I say we, but there's no, I have a mouse in my pocket, essentially, because there's no we. Chris is off today. He has some things he has to tend to in the afternoon. And there's been a lot of shakeups here and there. We're adding shows. And then we've lost a producer in the morning. He's taken some other work, and so we're down a man, and Chris had already scheduled the day off. I said, just take the day off, dude. It'll be fine. He said, who are you going to get to do the show? I said, what do you mean? He said, how are you going to, who's going to produce the show for you, JR? I said, I am. And he just stared at me blankly, like everybody has, as I told him, I'll do this myself. Come on. I'm a pro. I got this. I can't answer the phone. So if you try to call me, I ain't going to answer the phone. 661-842-5376. 661-842-KRN. I can't do that. But I can see the text messages. If you text that number, 661-842-KERN, I'll be able to read the text messages. That I'll get to. And also, if you jump in the chat on YouTube, I'll be able to respond there and go back and forth. But it's just me, at least for the first half hour anyways. Because then after that, we have a great guest for you. He was just announced, I guess, late this week, if not yesterday, the day before. And it's only been about, 8-9 days since the election. It's finally settled down to the two. Mr. Javier Becerra is going up against

Steve Hilton. Steve Hilton will be our guest in the 1:30 time slot today. We'll talk to the governor about things that I've been talking about kind of all week, not just by myself, but I when I was talking with Matthew Martin the other day. He is the chair of the Kern County Young Republicans. And I even asked Steve Hilton on election day, is, look, I'm voting for you. I'm a educated voter. I've lived in California for 45 years, my whole life. Born and raised. Wait, what year is this? I'll be 46 this summer. Almost 46 years. I am registered as a no party preference, meaning I'm not a Republican, nor am I a Democrat. I feel like both parties have either gotten so extreme or have allowed the extreme sides of the party to be the loudest and the forefront of the party. And so I've just, I'm good. I don't want to be with you guys either, and I definitely don't want to be with y'all. So I'm just going to go over here on my own. And when a politician comes up, I'll have conversations with them, and based on what I feel their merits are, not their party, but their merits, their qualifications for the job. That's where I'll base my vote. I don't care about Republican, Democrat, Independent, no party preference. That makes no difference in who I vote for. I listen to you. I see what your body of work is. I hear what you're putting forward as your agenda, the issues that are important to you. And that's part of what I'll ask Mr. Hilton, is not just what he feels are the important issues that Californian residents face, but what does he feel that the Democrats are going to try to make the issues? Because when you really look at it here in California, what can they run on? And that's, again, that's not just me picking on Democrats. I'm being serious. What exactly can they run on? And I think that's part of the thing that you have to do is put Becerra in the same category as Newsom, if you're Hilton, at least in the eyes of the voter, put him in the same position as, look, this guy is just a continuation of Newsom and the policies that have got us here. Because they I would say call, but again, I'm by myself, but you can text in or jump in the chat on YouTube. What accomplishments have the powers that have been for the last two decades in California? What accomplishments do they have? What they've successfully eradicated homelessness? They've taken care of the problem? No, they've spent billions of dollars, but it's gotten worse. What they've helped mental ill patient people living on the streets? They've helped those people? No. Drug addicts? No. They balanced the budget? No. No. Not only did they blow the budget, they ran through the reserves and then blew the budget. What, all the fraud in the state? What exactly can the Democrats in this state run on? Not just Becerra, I mean any of them. And so I think that's going to be an important play. But again, I go back to, is that enough? How are you going to convince? You might get me the no party preference, and say you get half of that. That, I don't know if that's still enough. How are you're going to need to convince some Democrats that they are really tired, and not just saying they're tired, but to put action behind that word tired of.

the way this state looks. We're tired of the waste of our tax dollars going to projects like high-speed rail. That would never be done. And so I'll talk to Mr. Hilton about those things, but what does he think, back to the issues, what is for him, how does he position himself in his issues? Not just because he can't just run for the party anymore. I mean, it's not the primary. It's not, I need to be really Bianco for the Republican votes to be able to get into the general. It's not about that anymore. It's about reaching other voters outside of the Republican Party. And so how does he do that? How does he position himself as a candidate in that area and knowing what issues are important to that voter? Because, I mean, you guys know that I've said it all week, Democrats will vote for the least qualified candidate of themselves before they vote for even a moderate Republican. That's just the reality. There's nothing that Steve Hilton is going to say or do or even expose that will ever change probably about 40% of California. And that's sad and scary. That much of the state will probably never change their vote, ever. I was looking at election results last night. I'm a nerd, I know. That's what I do. I stay up late at night. Most people will scroll through like their social media feeds and heart some different pictures. Your boy's looking at election results. It's just what I do. And so I'm looking. Hell, Eric Swalwell got like 20,000 some votes. And I just go, how does that even happen? How does Eric Swalwell still pull in like 20,000 votes? Did they not get the memo? Like, hey, this guy's one, he's not running anymore. Two, he's kind of a bad fella. He was taking advantage of some women. He taking advantage of his position to be able to get women. And yeah, he's handling some personal stuff. But 20,000 people still voted for him. I'm pretty sure he dropped out well before mail-in ballots, so I couldn't even say, well, maybe these people got their ballot way early and they bubbled it in and filled it in before the whole news broke. I guess that's possible. I know the ballots were made. That's why he was still on the ballot, is because he was... the ballots had been made before he dropped out and finalized, but I don't believe he was still in the race at the time the ballots got mailed out to everybody. And so I just, that's what I mean. The Democrats and some of them will just vote for a guy with the D next to their name. It doesn't even matter who it is. And so those voters, you don't even, I hate to say, you don't even have to pay attention to, but the Republican Party doesn't even try to cater to that crowd. And then there's that 35% of the Republican Party who more than likely will vote for the Republican just out of the fact that tired of Democratic rule. And so that puts you at about 75%. Now you got 25% to go after. 25% of the voter population to try to focus on. How do you reach those people? What are the issues that are important to those people? How do you get them to not only admit, and I think most of them see it, that California is not in a good position, not in a good state. But how do you get them to put action behind that? And

0: on the council. The way she's been kind of voting, and I guess just by saying she and councilwoman, there's only one female up there. You can guess who it is. She just lost an election, but she will be running again in November. If you're wondering, wait a second, JR. You just said she lost an election. She did. She lost a primary for state senate against Melissa Hurtado. She was trying to take out an incumbent in a primary from her own party. And so she ended up not advancing to the general election, but she's still going to run in November because her city council seat is also up for re-election. And I couldn't imagine in a world where she wouldn't come back to city council and try to win her seat back. Like, I can't see a world. She might try again in 2 years to run for another seat, and then she starts to look like another certain city council person who wants to be an assemblyman now. But that's just the way of the political world. We'll take a break. Again, we'll talk with Steve Hilton, California gubernatorial candidate, at 1:30. Break down some other things that happened at the city council this week. They also discussed the Airbnbs. And then there was another court case that I didn't get to talk to about yesterday. Remember, you guys might remember the case where the young teenage girl had a baby in a bathroom, in which the grandmother then drowned said baby. The final person, the father of the baby, was finally sentenced in court. I'll tell you what he got and how much time he'll actually be doing. And then something else that popped up on the Kern County Board of Supervisors meeting the other day that has to deal with Prop 47 and trying to get people to enter into that program. We'll talk about that as well. Again, I'm just flying solo, no producer. So if you call in, I can't answer the phone, but if you text, I'll read it. 661-842-5376, 661-842-KERN, or you can jump in the chat on YouTube as well. I'll jump there in the break. This is the JR Show. It's Kern Radio. We'll be right back.
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2: 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We got America's Job Center, a Kern. We'll do that. We'll back it all up with state-of-the-art news, traffic, and weather. 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

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Steve Hilton coming up in a matter of minutes here. He'll join us just at the bottom of the hour after the news at 1:30. Another thing I wanted to maybe ask him is what he thinks about the claims of fraud here in California. I was reading articles and even watched a video, I think it was yesterday or the day before, about votes coming from Skid Row and people getting paid down there on Skid Row to vote for Karen Bass. And I think the LA Times ended up showing up down there and trying to find different people and ask them the same thing, if anybody was paying them. The video I watched was a woman who claims that she got paid $5. $5 to vote for Karen Bass. And I, at first, I'm like, well, that's interesting. I mean, I hope that's not happening. I know that. And I think even that maybe it was Karen Bass's party or something came out and said, man, you know, that's not true. And even if it is one or two or just a, you know, a couple of, it's not enough to sway a whole election where hundreds of thousands of people have voted and blah, blah, blah, blah, blah, blah, blah. And I said, well, and they said, even if it's a few, it's probably not okay thing to do. But then it got me thinking, who's to say? Because if the homeless woman is claiming that she took $5 to vote for Karen Bass, who's to say that she didn't take $5 to say that somebody paid her $5 to? You see what I'm saying? You could pay, and it's sad. It's very sad that that's where our society is at. That there's people in situations that will take money to say or do just about anything. You could pay somebody on Skid Row $10 in a hit of crack, and they'll tell you that, you know, them and 10 other people down here on Skid Row voted for Karen Bass as well. Do you see what I'm saying? Now, if you could find the ballots to match those people, one, I don't know how you get a ballot on Skid Row. I'm not sure. I guess there's an address down there. You can just say, yes, I'm registering to vote. My name is J.R. Flores. What's your address? Skid Row. Just send it right down there, and we'll find it. Don't worry. They know who I am. The guy that stands there and protects Skid Row, he'll bring it to me. Because, yeah, J.R., I live on Skid Row. How does somebody even get a ballot on Skid Row? You see what I'm saying? Do you see what I'm saying? It's insane. We got to get to a break. On the other side, we'll speak to Steve Hilton. And is him going up against Javier Becerra for governor of California? We'll talk to him about

Deseret News. I'm Mary Rose. President Trump and Vice President J.D. Vance both say a deal has been reached between the U.S. and Iran. Correspondent Laura Winters reports.

0: plate. Congratulations to all, Explanation Point. I hereby fully authorize the toll-free opening of the Strait of Hormuz and simultaneously herewith authorize the immediate removal of the United States naval blockade. Ships of the world, start your engines. 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Laura Winters reporting.
1: Full details of the deal were not immediately available. The U.S. previously said it would ease its blockade of Iranian ports as the strait reopens. This has been an SRN News special report.
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4: 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We have got to milk this connection with the Trump administration. 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

0: 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And happy birthday to us.
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8: 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We got America's Job Center, a Kern. We'll do that. We'll back it all up with state-of-the-art news, traffic, and weather. 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

0: 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For your IT needs, call them 661-241-0638. It is my pleasure. Once again, I think this is his third time actually on the show, but now as an official candidate in the general election for the California gubernatorial race, Mr. Steve Hilton. Good afternoon, sir. How are you?
1: I'm great. Great to be with you. Thank you so much.
0: Yeah, not sure if you remember. You talked to us, I believe it was last, actually on Election Day, and I voted for you on air, sir.
1: I do remember that, and I think I talked you into it, so I'm very happy.
0: You did. Well, and
1: that you did that. That's fantastic.
0: Yeah.
1: Thank you. I really appreciate it. It was your vote that made the difference.
0: It really was, because it was coming, at least for a little bit, it seemed like, and I didn't understand the girl math that they were using, Mr. Hilton, but how they were saying that was Steyer was in it at some point, but you were closer to Becerra and further from him, yeah. And it was wild, but I'm just happy that you made it. I remember we talked about last time how not only that the importance of having you and a Democrat, a Republican in the final, but also just how that affects the rest of the ballot down the race as well.
1: Yes, exactly. And that's the good news, is that we're now guaranteed that Californians can have a choice in November. Do we want to keep going with the insanity, four more years of the cost, the incompetence, the corruption with Javier Becerra? Or do we want to go in a new direction? Cut your costs, help your business, fix our schools, just common sense. 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Dealing with the homelessness, cutting out the fraud and the waste in the government. I mean, it's just going to be so refreshing, I think, to get back to a point where the government's actually taking less of our money and trying to help us instead of taking more of our money and making everything more of a nightmare. And so that's what's ahead of us now, if we can just get enough people out to vote for it. And so that's what I'm going to be working incredibly hard to do over the next few months.
0: I was having a conversation with Young Republican, the chair of the Young Republicans here in Kern County the other day, and we were talking just about that. And I think I even asked you last week, is how do we get the rest of the way come November? And they mentioned targeting a lot of no party preference voters, mm-hmm. which is the second largest party here now in California, which I am a member of. And you took the time to convince me last week to vote for you. But how do you do that? How do you start to target them? What issues do you feel that those voters you can really hit with?
1: Well, it's not a feeling. It's what I know, because it's in every single survey that's done. It's in, and you see it when you talk to people. I've actually got great insight into what people

0: want because of the fact that we've been up and down the state for the last year doing hundreds of events. And we've had town halls and thousands of people coming out, and I hear their questions and their concerns, and I see it when I talk to them and they take pictures and you give them a hug and listen to their stories. And it's just overwhelming, the struggle of living in California. It's just such a struggle for people. The cost of everything, if you run a small business, the hassle, the ridiculous bureaucracy, the fees, the permits, the nightmare. It's just everything so hard. And it starts with everything being so expensive. And that's why my focus on positive, practical things to make life, as I put it, Cal-affordable, this is really where this starts. I'll give you an example. Vehicle registration. Everywhere else in the country, in most other states, it's under $100 a year to get your vehicle registration. Here in California, as we all know, $500, $600, $700, $800, some people over 1,000, some people even over 2,000. That's ridiculous. It just all goes into their bottomless money pit. Nothing gets better. It's a disaster. And so what we're going to do is cap it at the basic fixed rate, the fixed registration fee of $71 per vehicle per year.
1: Oh.
0: Very, very simple, very straightforward. It'll just save you a lot of money. And there's so many things like that that we can do. If you start from a position of saying the budget is too high, it's too bloated, they've doubled the budget in the last 10 years, everything's worse, we pay the highest taxes in the country for the worst results, we've got to stop all this and stop taking so much money out of people's pockets. That's the real point. You've got all these Democrats running around. They understand that there's a problem with affordability in the state. So what do? They want to make it even worse with these complicated bureaucratic schemes. You know, we'll give you a handout for this or a tax break, you know, endless, you know, tax credits and complicated things and subsidies for this and sending you money. No, the quickest way to get more money in your pocket is for the government to take less out.
1: To start taking it. Yeah, exactly. Start taking my money.
0: That's it. That's really true. It sounds so dumb and obvious, but it's true.
1: It is. Even my 9-year-old got it. We watched the debate to get the first very debate, and I only have one TV in my house. It's not because I'm poor. It's just that's what I believe in. I don't want to put TVs in her bedroom or anything like that.
0: Right.
1: And so I came home that first debate, and I'm like, sorry, babe. Dad's got to watch this. It's kind of for work. And she's like, that's fine. And I told her she can go, you know, play a game or even get on her tablet at that time. And she sat there and watched it to me. And a lot of it was just, she just looks at me and go, how does that even make sense? Like, why? And I'm like,
0: I say that 10 times a day when I look at California.
1: This
0: right
1: is a 9-year-old we're talking about, Steve. If it makes sense to her that it's all wrong, then how do they not get it? Which leads me to the other thing. What do you think they're going to run on? I asked my audience, what does the Democrat Party have to stand on? What do they have accomplished in this state?
0: I've got a very simple answer to that. They're going to run on two words. Trump MAGA. It's going to be, they're going to be reciting it like some ritual incantation of some cult, where there's just, it's all Trump MAGA, Trump. That's it. It's all they've got. Why? Because the record of the last 16 years where they've run everything, total one-party rule, the record is literally indefensible. You can't, no normal, serious person with a brain can defend it. We literally have the highest poverty rate in the country, the highest unemployment rate of all 50 states, the highest cost of living, the highest taxes for the worst results, 50th out of 50 for business climate, according to Chief Executive Magazine. U.S. News and World Report ranks us 50th out of 50 for opportunity. Our roads are the worst. You know, it's just everything's a disaster, so they can't defend the record. And then so the next thing is, well, are they offering anything new, anything that would change? And there the answer is no. But Becerra, Javier Becerra, was on with Alex Michelson on CNN the other day, and he asked him that question. But Michelson said, oh, look at all these things going wrong in California. Is there anything you would have done differently? Anything you disagree with? He said no. And then he said, it can't be that bad because lots of people are still coming to Disneyland. That's his answer.
1: That's insane.
0: I mean, these people are just a joke. And so they've got nothing to say other than Trump MAGA, because they know that a majority of Californians want change. In the latest poll, it was 57% say we're going in the wrong direction and want change. And so what? They put up in a state where a majority of people want change, they're going to run a guy who is the living embodiment of more of the same. 36 years, a career politician in the California Democrat machine. That's the

0: guy they're putting up in a state that wants change? No, thank you.
1: Yeah, no, it's scary. When I look at that 55%, though, that wants change, and then I look to see who people voted for, I'm like, do they not, like, equate that with the people that they're voting for, one, and then you have to look at it and go, okay, 35% of that people that want change, I can almost guarantee are probably the whole Republican Party, right?
0: Yes.
1: And so you got about 20% left of people that are saying, yes, they want change. Those are the ones. Do you believe those,
0: exactly,
1: are the ones you have
0: you
1: to
0: nailed
1: hit?
0: It. That's exactly right, and that's what we that is the core of the campaign, and the point that will be much clearer now. Now it's just two candidates. So it's, when it was all those different candidates, it was all very complicated, and we got this ridiculous top two thing. And so a lot of the conversation was actually about that, about the math of the race. Who's going to be in the top two? Will it be two Republicans? Will it be two Democrats? That kind of thing. Instead of focusing on the actual substance of what is it that we want for our state. If you like the way California is being run, if you think that we should continue with the same policies that have given us the highest gas prices in the country, for example, then great, vote for Javier Becerra. He's your guy. He's just going to keep it going and make it even worse, because they've been going up and up and up for the last 4 years. Why would it go any other direction?
1: Yeah, why would it change?
0: Policies. Why would it change? So if you like all that, great, go for it. Vote for him. But if you actually want lower gas prices, lower taxes, less cost all around, $71 vehicle registration, as I mentioned, the $800 small business tax abolished, then you got to vote Steve Hilton. And that simple choice wasn't there in the primary. It's much more complicated. I think that as the weeks and months ahead of us go by, people get to know me better, they hear my message more. I really believe that we will pull this off and win in November. I know that a lot of people look at the there's a poll just out this week, wasn't there? You know, 20-point gap or something between me and Becerra. I understand. That's the way it's been in the past. But they don't know what they're dealing with. I'm not going to be like the previous people who've run for this. We're going to be making the case for change, which includes pointing out how useless Becerra is. I mean, literally too incompetent even for the Biden administration. I mean, how bad do you have to be if Biden people are running around saying you're a joke and useless and incompetent? That's a pretty low bar they've set, and he's way below it.
1: Yeah, that is bad. Let's say you do from your lips to God's ears, you pull this off, right? How do you bring about that change if you're still having to work with a supermajority,
0: yeah,
1: in the legislature up in Sacramento?
0: Well, a simple way of thinking about it is that the tax changes are going to be harder than the regulation changes, because for taxes you really do need to have the legislature. You can't do that on your own. Now, even on that, there are some things where I think we could get agreement. For example, in the debate, Katie Porter, if you remember, one of the other Democrats, adopted my tax plan. She agreed with it. First $100,000, tax-free. She said, that's a good plan. I don't care. It came from Steve Hilton. I agree with it. So I think that we will be able to find some points of agreement on some, not everything, but some things. But actually, the big point is that with regulations, a lot of that is coming out of the executive branch, all these agencies. You've got hundreds of agencies with thousands of appointments that the governor makes that can change the direction of what they do. And a really good example is right there what we're talking about in terms of energy and oil and gas. Because the way that they've shut down the energy industry in California is an agency called CalGEM, Geologic Energy Management.
1: Oh, yeah, we're familiar with them here in Kern County,
0: you know,
1: sir.
0: CalGEM, of course, right? So CalGEM is the way they've shut down the industry, by refusing to give permits for, you know, basic functions of producing oil and gas, whether that's maintenance of existing wells or sidetracking, you know, expanding existing wells or drilling new wells in existing fields. They've said no to all of that. Well, what are we going to do? I'm going to kick out the climate fanatics in that agency, put in their pro-energy people. I'm literally working with the industry to find out, you know, who we can put in there, who's going to give and the people are going to issue the permits, and so we can get going straight away. That's a really good example of how you can get things changed without actually needing the legislature.
1: Yeah, and it's a lot of those regulations and boards that end up raising the cost of just about everything,
0: yes,
1: we do. And
0: not,
1: like you mentioned, whether it's oil and gas or whether it's housing, whether what we've seen, what's happened with insurance companies in California, and that all comes

0: from basically the regulations that the state has put on so many businesses.
1: Exactly right. Exactly. We did a calculation, actually, that if you add together the excess regulation in California compared to what is the norm in other states, the cost of that to our economy in California, our estimate was $745 billion a year. So, right, you know, you have Gavin running around saying, oh, everything's fine because we're the fourth biggest economy in the world. Well, if we got rid of those regulations, we'd be the third biggest. We'd move ahead of Germany. And so that's my plan, to get rid of all this nonsense so that businesses can thrive and flourish and create jobs and wealth and opportunity. Then people will be, instead of businesses leaving California, they'll be moving back.
0: Yeah, and that is very key as well. Mr. Hilton, I know you're very busy, so I'm going to let you go. I know you got a lot of things, but I look forward to talking to you so many more times until November. You convinced me last Tuesday to vote for you right there on air. You're not going to have to wait that long to convince me this time, sir. You definitely have my vote and a lot of support.
1: Wonderful.
0: Here in Kern County, as you know as well. So
1: we've got to work together. Everyone who wants change, we've got to work together, stick together, and go out there and get, you know, if every person gets one other person to vote who wouldn't have voted, that doubles the vote. Just think about that.
0: Yeah, turnout alone. Really, really, turnout alone, exactly. Because we were at 30-some percent this go-around?
1: Yeah. Well, everyone listening, make sure you find someone who wasn't planning to vote and make sure that they show up and vote for change. That's the kind of way we get this done.
0: That's absolutely right. Mr. Hilton, thank you for taking the time out today. I appreciate it, and I'm sure we'll talk to you again soon, sir.
1: Of course. See you soon. Thank you.
0: Thank you. Steve Hilton, everybody, California gubernatorial candidate, taking time out of his busy, busy schedule to speak with us today. Thank him for that. We're going to take a break. On the other side, we'll break down some of what he said. Get your guys' thoughts as well. You can chime in. You can text. Anyways, 661-842-5376, 661-842-KERN. You can also jump in the chat on YouTube as well. It's the JR Show. It's Kern Radio. We'll be right back.
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3: 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We've got America's Job Center, a Kern. We'll do that. We'll back it all up with state-of-the-art news, traffic, and weather. 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
3: 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I think we're still on. Are we still on over there? Yeah, we're still on over there. Some people chiming in as well. On that, I want to thank Steve Hilton for coming on the program. He is a gubernatorial candidate going up against Javier Becerra in the November general election. And I like a lot of what he said. Again, it's no, and a lot of for you guys too, and that's why I was asking him that is how do you get across? Because I think that's the tough part for me is how do you get to 50% from here, even if you pick up all of Kern County Sheriff Chad Bianco, Riverside Sheriff Chad Bianco. Not Kern County. Sorry, Donnie. Riverside. I know Donnie's listening. He's going to chime in real fast. Sorry, Donnie. I meant Riverside. Chad Bianco, even if he picks up his 10% or whatever it is, and it gets him to 30, even 40%, how do you get the rest of the way? I mean, I was telling you guys, there's people still voting for Eric Swalwell. And those 20,000 people will vote for Becerra. Just because when they look at obviously they're uneducated voters. Obviously, if you voted for Eric Swalwell, you are clearly uneducated and who to vote for. I don't even think those, probably wrong of me to say, but I don't even think those people should be allowed to vote. But that's a whole nother topic and a whole nother discussion. But if you got 20,000 people still willing to vote for the Eric Swalwell, heck, and I didn't even combine and total them, the ones that voted for the Betty Yee and who also had dropped out. You got people that are voting for people that weren't even in the race anymore just simply because of the fact they were Democrats. And maybe they heard that name once upon a time 2 months prior. So you're not going to convince those people to ever vote for you as a Republican candidate. And so how do you get that way? And he agreed that even when you break down that 55, 56, 57% of the state that says they want change, that they want something different, 35% of that is the Republican Party in California. That's about what the Republican Party makes up, 35%. On a good day. And that's at 33% turnout, how do you get all 35% of the Republican Party to vote? So you got to work on that, getting higher turnout of the Republicans so you can maximize that Republican vote. And then you got to chase after that other 20% that says they want that change. Because that other 20% didn't vote for Steve Hilton this time in the primary, didn't vote for Chad Bianco in the primary. They still voted for a weaker Democrat candidate somewhere along the lines, or Becerra. And how do you change that? He thinks it's going to be a little bit clearer of a picture when it's just the two of them. And he made a good point, as I had kind of mentioned, where you were pretty much in the primary, not the Republicans did a good job, I think, of attacking the Democrats, but for the rest of the non-Republicans out there, it wasn't about Republican Democrat at that point. It was, oh well, which one do I want out of this Democrats to go on? And now

0: he's hoping that it's just the two of them that he can expose some of those things. And like I mentioned, tie Becerra back to Newsom, back to the 20 years of poor and inept leadership that has been Sacramento. And I also asked him about how do you do that, though? How do you make that change? Because as a governor, you're only given so much power. You can't just go in and change laws and make the difference. You have to work with the legislature. And he acknowledged some of that with at least the taxes, that he can't just go in and say, yeah, I'd like to change the tax on vehicles, your registration every year. But he's going to have to work with the legislature to bring that down. He's going to have to work with them to lower taxes and get that first $100,000, income tax free. But then we did mention the regulations and how those things he can make a difference with, and how those will start to at least drive down cost. Even if we're not getting a break on our taxes so much, or how much we're being taxed in the state, just if you can bring down the cost of living, the cost of buying a house in California, of how much it costs to build a home, of how much it costs to produce oil and gas. If you can bring down those costs, then you bring down the cost of other things like gas. And then that affects everything else, because then you add in, oh, well, the cost of transporting these goods has gone down. And then you start to see those savings across the board. So there are some things that he can do that he discussed. Got to get to a break. Again, want to thank Steve Hilton for coming on the program. Stick around. Still plenty of to do. And then later, I'll be hanging out again. I'll be sitting with Ralph during the Ralph Bailey Show. I'm here all day, folks. I wear many hats. I host. I produce. I program direct.
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3: This hour from Town Hall, I'm Mary Rose. President Trump says a deal has been reached with Iran. Correspondent Laura Winters reports.
4: President Trump making the long-anticipated announcement on Truth Social, writing in part, "The deal with the Islamic Republic of Iran is now complete. Congratulations to all. Ships of the world, start your engines. Let the oil flow."
3: Lawmakers will try to find a fix for Georgia's banned vote counting method. Correspondent Julie Walker reports.
5: Georgia lawmakers are expected to try to an election mess of their own making when they return to the Capitol this week for a special session. The election system used throughout the political battleground state relies on a QR code printed on ballots to tally the votes. 2 years ago, legislators passed a law barring the use of that barcode for the official vote count beyond July 1st of this year, but no replacement method of tabulating votes was ever implemented. Meanwhile, the Secretary of State's office and the State Election Board have further muddied the waters by issuing conflicting guidance about how votes should be cast and counted. I'm Julie Walker.
3: A high-level official is kidnapped in Haiti.
6: Haiti's cabinet director of the defense ministry has been kidnapped by armed men. Local media reports that James Boyard was abducted Thursday in an area of Port-au-Prince that's considered relatively safe. About 70% of the capital is controlled by a powerful gang coalition the U.S. has designated as a foreign terrorist organization. Boyard, a highly respected security expert, was given the job of rebuilding Haiti's armed forces and also serves as inspector general of Haiti's police. It's not clear whether ransom has been requested. I'm Donna Warder.
3: More on these stories at townhall.com.
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1: All right, Billy Cunningham, the great American. Good to have you with me this evening. A lot of events happening in the world, and we were told recently by the Donald, who, by the way, is celebrating tonight at the UFC on the South Lawn of the White House, which the media hates. See, the media love transgenderism and the explosion, shall we say, of boobies on the South. But this thing is, a lot of the reporters are angry that somehow hairy-ass men are to get together and fight. And by the way, Dana White's paying the $60 million. And so there'll be no cost to the taxpayers at all. But these

0: first time where I really don't see an off-ramp. You all believe that the Iranians are going to sign an agreement that they're going to just hand over their uranium? This could become a small aspect of Vietnam.
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5: 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We got the NBA playoffs, the World Cup. Just because I don't care anything about it doesn't mean I can't pretend like I do. We got America's Job Center, a Kern. We'll do that. We'll back it all up with state-of-the-art news, traffic, and weather. 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
6: This courthouse is designed when you come here, you look like us, to slaughter you. That's what they were.
7: Well, you know, Danny Boy Gleason, my executive producer, said to me, this Thelma Anderson character coined herself as a former prosecutor. She committed several acts of defamation against the Metcalf family.
6: Those twins are domestic racist terrorists.
7: Now, I don't know if she has assets remaining after having been pled guilty of serious felonies, and she's, shall we say, out on bond herself. But nonetheless, I'm told the Austin Metcalf family will either want to continue this fight against the idiots on the left who claim racism had something to do with it, the facts don't matter, or to go after her for financial compensation, or others who've said similar things, like that professor from Howard University who said similar things about the Metcalf family. It'd be interesting in a Texas court how much money that Texas court would charge Howard University and that damn professor who called the Metcalf family white supremacists and traffickers in lies and defamation. I would assume Howard University Council ought to be talking to that professor about know your role and shut your mouth. But we'll see what happens. The Metcalf family right now is broken, and they're disgusted by the things happening to them. And normal people ought to stand up and support. Even Stephen A. Smith said yesterday or the day before that racism does not apply here, that the facts indicated that Carmelo Anthony made terrible decisions and murdered an innocent boy in cold blood. That's Stephen A. Smith. I can imagine what a Texas jury would do with defamation charges against Howard University or others who speak lies about Austin Metcalf's family.
6: And those twins are domestic racist terrorists.
7: There it is. That's defamation per se, pursuant to New York Times versus Sullivan. Let's continue with more. Take some calls on the other side. Line becomes available, 866-647-7337. Later on, we have Jeff Cruair will be here from New Orleans about his column about the Metcalf-Anthony families and also what's happening in California, which is a complete joke. Bill Cunningham, the great American, with you. And all great Americans, happy Flag Day. Happy birthday, Mr. President, with you every Sunday night.

With SRN News, I'm Jason Walker. United States and Iran reaching a tentative deal now to end the war and open the Strait of Hormuz. President Trump confirming the deal and has authorized

0: recognize an end to the naval blockade of Iranian ports. Iran's deputy foreign minister also confirms the agreement. Broader negotiations on issues like Iran's nuclear program expected to continue over the next 2 months. In the meantime, energy officials say it will likely be several months before energy companies can resume operations to the point of where they will be able to meet the demand of the world. President Trump is celebrating birthday number 80 today in the nation's 250th anniversary of the Declaration of Independence. Thousands of spectators on board at UFC battles in the White House lawn. This is SRN News.
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3: Want to thank Ambassador Jameson Greer, our U.S. Trade Representative, for coming on the program. Man, we are on a roll. We have got to milk this connection with the Trump administration. We've had the Agriculture Secretary on, Brooke Rollins. We had the Labor Secretary, Keith Sunderland. I'm telling you, we're pointing at the big guy. Please stay tuned.
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13: 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We got the NBA playoffs, the World Cup. Just because I don't care anything about it doesn't mean I can't pretend like I do. We got America's Job Center, a Kern. We'll do that. We'll back it all up with state-of-the-art news, traffic, and weather. 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
14: You know, when Wemby, the star player for the San Antonio Spurs, reflects clearly anti-American ideations by folding his arms for the Star Spangled Banner, or not coming out at all, or blowing off the media, because I guess his tenure years, he's 22 years old, is going to be the face of the NBA, they think, for years to come. In the NBA, Adam Silver doesn't want him talking much, because when he opens his mouth as a Muslim, growing up in France is probably not good for this country. It's not good for marketing. As MJ said, Michael Jordan often said that he sells sneakers to Republicans, too. And so if Wemby wishes our country ill, I'm especially happy the Knicks won. And secondly, the behavior of the Knicks fans after those victories is despicable. To loot stores, injure police, set ablaze school buses, beat people up who wear a Spurs jersey. And then Mamdani responds to some of it using Arabic as a language. Are you kidding me? If somebody had told you or me

0: after 9/11 that within a generation, New Yorkers would select a socialist Muslim born in Africa, a citizen for 7 years, with friendly ties to Hamas, Hezbollah, and radical leftists, would be elected mayor of New York City? Would you believe that? Impossible. It's not possible, but it's real. Our major cities are controlled by individuals like Karen Bass, you can drop the B, or Brandon Johnson, who I guess will be reelected next year in Chicago, or Mamdani, who did not attend Israeli events and is virulently anti-Jew, and that's about 20% of the population in New York City. New York City's the biggest Jewish population outside of Israel. And to have that person with those viewpoints elected as the mayor of America's largest and some say greatest city is despicable. Absolutely despicable. So one last stop before I take, with your permission, Danny boy, we got full lines, of course, got to get to them. But many, many years ago, Johnny Cash, the man in black, put together about a 2-minute little bit of a comment or poem about Flag Day, about the American flag, which, by the way, the WNBA does not want to display the American flag at the All-Star Game in July, America's 250th anniversary. The WNBA, who brutalizes Caitlin Clark, does not want to wear the stars and bars, does not want to wear the stars and stripes, doesn't want to red, white, and blue. The WNBA, a leftist organization, who, by the way, plays lousy basketball, doesn't want to wear the American flag. Danny boy, play this for the president. Today's June 14th. Then we'll go to the calls. Hit it, Danny.
1: I walked through a county courthouse square, and on a park bench, an old man was sitting there. I said, "Your old courthouse is kind of run down." He said, "No, it'll do for our little town." I said, "Your old flagpole's kind of leaned a little bit, and that's a ragged old flag you got hanging on it." He said, "Have a seat," and I sat down. "Is this the first time you've come to our little town?" I said, "I think it is." He said, "I don't like to brag, but we're kind of proud of that ragged old flag. You see, we got a little hole in that flag there when Washington took it across the Delaware. And it got powder burned the night Francis Scott Key sat up watching it writing, 'Say, can you see?' Got a little rip in New Orleans with Pakenham and Jackson tugging at its seams. It almost fell at the Alamo beside the Texas flag, but she waved on though. It got cut with a sword at Chancellorsville, got cut again at Shiloh Hill. There was Robert E. Lee, Beauregard, and Bragg, and the south wind blew hard on that ragged old flag. In Flanders Field in World War I, she took a bad hit from a Bertha gun. She turned blood red in World War II. She hung limp and low by the time that one was through. She was in Korea, Vietnam. She went where she was sent by her Uncle Sam. The Native Americans, the blacks, brown, yellow, white, all shed red blood for the stars and stripes. And in her own good land here, she's been abused. She's been burned, dishonored, denied, refused, and the very government for which she stands has been scandalized throughout the land. And she's getting threadbare, and she's wearing kind of thin. But she's in good shape for the shape she's in, 'cause she's been through the fire before, and she can take a whole lot more. So we raise her up every morning, we bring her down slowly every night, we don't let her touch the ground, and we fold her upright. On second thought, I guess I do like to brag, 'cause I'm mighty proud of that ragged old flag.
0: Happy Flag Day, Mr. President, your 80th birthday. I could not imagine another person in their now 80s, more alive, more vibrant, giving up so much to take this mantle of power and to lead us. Can you only imagine if Kamala Harris was in office with Tim Walz, what the country would look like tonight? I think a little bit different. Would you agree?

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0: is under fire for posting Islam as the one thing he would remove from Earth in a LinkedIn survey. The remark sparked accusations of racism and widespread outrage, putting his brand Norse Projects at risk of boycotts. Sloth has since apologized and deleted the comment, but criticism continues, highlighting how negative statements about Islam can quickly escalate into a global reputational crisis. Ken Lorman reporting.
1: Riot police firing tear gas and water cannons in clashes with rioters during a protest Sunday in Geneva. That comes against the G7 group of wealthy nations who will be meeting Tuesday. More on these stories, townhall.com.
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3: 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We got America's Job Center, a Kern. We'll do that. We'll back it all up with state-of-the-art news, traffic, and weather. 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
5: Want to thank Ambassador Jameson Greer, our U.S. Trade Representative, for coming on the program. Man, we are on a roll. We have got to milk this connection with the Trump administration. We've had the Agriculture Secretary on, Brooke Rollins. We had the Labor Secretary, Keith Sunderland. I'm telling you, we're pointing at the big guy. 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
6: Hi, Billy Cunningham, the Great American. We continue to follow what's going to happen on Friday. I know the liberal media is going crazy with the fact that Iran is better off now than they were on February the 27th, which is a bunch of BS. It's called bovine scatology. They're a lot worse off. In fact, they've united the world against them. And at this point, we hope on Friday the deal is signed. We hope on Friday somewhere in Geneva, Switzerland, all the parties come together, shake hands, and away we go. But until Hezbollah puts down their rockets and quit using them to cause havoc and murder and death in northern Israel, not much is going to transpire. Let's continue with more. We'll follow that. Joshua Phillip is with Epic TV. Epic TV, Joshua Phillip, about the mortal threat to America called the Communist Red Chinese, and more. Later on also is Steve Malloy, an expert on energy and more. Bill Cunningham, the Great American, with you and all great Americans, every Sunday night.

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3: 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We got the NBA playoffs, the World Cup. Just because I don't care anything about it doesn't mean I can't pretend like I do. We got America's Job Center, a Kern. We'll do that. We'll back it all up with state-of-the-art news, traffic, and weather. 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
0: On the Monday edition of the First Look program, there's all kind of sports stuff. We got the NBA playoffs, the World Cup. Just because I don't care anything about it doesn't mean I can't pretend like I do. We've got America's Job Center, a Kern. We'll do that. We'll back it all up with state-of-the-art news, traffic, and weather. It's all happening 6 to 9 a.m. right here at News Talk 96.1 and AM 1230 KE. 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
7: Well, let's continue. Of course, Joshua Phillip is an award-winning journalist and investigative reporter at the Epic Times, host of Crossroads, a news and analysis program on Epic TV, which I love. And first of all, Joshua Phillip, welcome again to the Bill Cunningham Show. And first of all, you got a posting here about Communist Red China that we don't keep much track of. Of course, Xi Jinping's visit with Kim Jong-un, he's solidifying power. There's a big powwow between him and Putin. It's done, the powwow between him and Trump, etc. And although I care deeply about the Chinese people, I'm sure you do also, but your column points out that instead of going toward economic development, instead of capitalistic ideas, having a larger middle class in China, they're taking a different approach. Can you explain that to the American people?
8: Yeah, and this is often very misunderstood when it comes to what communism is. Because, you know, a lot of people say, well, doesn't China, you know, engage in businesses? Don't they have, you know, a functioning economy? They're not communist, obviously. I'd say it's a fundamental misunderstanding of the nature of communism. What the CCP practices is what they call it socialism with Chinese characteristics. They also call it state capitalism. And so what is state capitalism? It comes from Vladimir Lenin shortly after the Bolshevik Revolution, where he declared, how can we advance to communism if we fear the stage of socialism? And he described socialism as the state capitalist monopoly. Which is what communism is when practiced by government, because communism technically would be the negation of systems. It can't exist as a government. When it's practiced by government, it is socialism. And so state capitalism means the state has seized the means of production. You have state-owned enterprises as kind of the bulwark of the industries. And socialism with Chinese characteristics in China means effectively, if you run a business and it grows beyond a certain level, like over, I believe, it used to be 50 employees, you have to have a Chinese Communist Party branch. You have to have communist, your employees have to join the CCP. You need to, of course,

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0: to share information about suspected customers more freely. It's part of the administration's effort to remove undocumented workers from the banking system. The changes are framed as a crackdown on fraud and crime. In May, the president signed an executive order requiring banks to scrutinize customer citizenship. The new guidance expands banks' ability to share information, including flags tied to immigration status. Bob Agner reporting.
1: 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Meet growing consumer demand. More on these stories at townhall.com.
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6: 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Just because I don't care anything about it doesn't mean I can't pretend like I do. We got America's Job Center, a Kern. We'll do that. We'll back it all up with state-of-the-art news, traffic, and weather. 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

0: got to milk this connection with the Trump administration. We've had the agriculture secretary on, Brooke Rollins. We had the labor secretary, Keith Sunderland. I'm telling you, we're pointing at the big guy. Please stay tuned.
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5: 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We got the NBA playoffs, the World Cup. Just because I don't care anything about it doesn't mean I can't pretend like I do. We got America's Job Center, a Kern. We'll do that. We'll back it all up with state-of-the-art news, traffic, and weather. 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
6: Hi, Billy Cunningham. Let's continue. Now, John Law points out among the most terrible places to be are blue cities and blue states. An hour or so ago, we had Jeff Cruer on from New Orleans. And if you're in a blue city in a blue state, my gosh, do you have problems? If you're in a blue city in a red state, you can overcome the difficulties. If you're a red city in a red state, that's where people are moving toward. And they're not running toward Illinois or Massachusetts or New York City, for God's sakes. Look at the disaster after the Knicks, a great win over the Spurs. And I've become a fan of the Knicks all of a sudden because the Spurs show no respect. Wemby shows no respect for America, doesn't respect the Star Spangled Banner. So I'm a Knicks fan, I have been for a while since my TV show in New York. And the way the fans acted after the game, including torching school buses last night, tearing up Bryant Park, looting stores, turning cars over, opportunistic street criminals, and Mamdani stood down completely and issued certain press releases in Arabic. Believe it or not, Mamdani is issuing press releases in Arabic. I'm concerned. Well, let's continue with more. What's going to happen now with the more or less the agreement? Will prices go up or down in the future when it comes to gasoline? Steve Malloy's next. Bill Cunningham with you every day.

0: With SRN News, I'm Jason Walker. So far, so good, but as yet, nothing has been signed, and that is expected later in the week. Washington and Tehran have reached an initial deal to end the war that would allow oil to reach the global market, maybe in a few months. But as experts say, it likely could be 2 to 4 months before energy companies may be resuming their operations. Carolina Hurricanes have won the Stanley Cup Championship, a suffocating defense in Game 6 to shut down the Vegas Golden Knights 3-0. Canes ended up winning 3 straight games. And it was bedlam on Broadway after the Knicks defeated the Spurs in Game 5 of the NBA Championships Friday night. NYPD says there were a number of arrests. SRN News.
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3: 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We got the NBA playoffs, the World Cup. Just because I don't care anything about it doesn't mean I can't pretend like I do. We got America's Job Center, a Kern. We'll do that. We'll back it all up with state-of-the-art news, traffic, and weather. 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
9: Look, nobody is more heartbroken than I, than a black kid about to graduate from high school with a 3.7 is going to prison for maybe 10, 15, 20 years. 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There's no self-defense for that. I'm sorry.
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10: Bill Cunningham, the great American. So much going on when it comes to oil. When everyone drives through anywhere in their hometown, you'll see the price of gasoline. Right here in Cincinnati, for example, it's about $3.95 a gallon. Other parts of the country, much more expensive, and media considers it to be almost like a report card in the Trump administration. So much is happening now in the Middle East. We'll see how things develop. But Steve Malloy is the Senior Energy and Environmental Legal Institute Fellow. He's an expert on all things when it comes to energy. And once again, Steve Malloy, welcome to the Bill Cunningham Show. And first of all, one of the hot issues in energy today are these data centers that are popping up all over the place. And first of all, tell the American people, what is the purpose of these? And secondly, why do so many, especially politicians, oppose it? Give me a full report.
11: Well, Bill, thanks for having me back. So data centers are really vital to our economy right now. You know, everybody likes to use their devices.
10: Yeah.
11: And it takes a lot of computing power. And, you know, the data centers provide that power. And, of course, we need to power the data centers. We need to give them the electricity they need. It's a huge energy user. It's really the future. AI is an incredible technology. I mean, you know, they're souped up Google searches. You know, instead of wasting your time on Google trying to find what you're looking for, you can use an AI system to find exactly what you want. And so they're going to be a great benefit to everyone. But, you know, there is some pushback against data centers. You know, we've developed this sort of NIMBY, not in my backyard, mentality over the past 30 years. And you know, I urge people to remember that, you know, America didn't become great with NIMBY in mind. You know, we do need the data centers. They got to go someplace. We do need, we need to reindustrialize America. Those manufacturing facilities are going to need to go someplace. They're going to require energy. They're going to require water. In the case of data centers with big tech, you know, big tech, I think they like to do things on the cheap. They're going to have to make some compromises. Communities are going to have to make some compromises. We're going to have to work out deals. We're going to have to get these things built because we can't be the world's lone global superpower without AI or, you know, industrial.

0: Program. There's all kind of sports stuff. We got the NBA playoffs, the World Cup. Just because I don't care anything about it doesn't mean I can't pretend like I do. We got America's Job Center, a Kern. We'll do that. We'll back it all up with state-of-the-art news, traffic, and weather. 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
7: Hi, Billy Cunningham, the Great American. Thanks for listening tonight. Quite consequential. I don't know if parts of New York City are still burning after those wonderful Knicks fans burned down school buses, looted businesses, turned over police cars, and injured a couple dozen cops. Hope they get their druthers. Mamdani, in response, put out some press release in Arabic. Don't get it. Don't understand it. By the way, the great majority of Knicks fans are not responsible for the criminals within their midst. Just as I often say, I think you would agree, the face of America crime is a black young male face. But the great majority of young black males have nothing to do with crime. And so somehow, whether the Knicks organization has decried the violence outside of Madison Square Garden, I guess earlier this morning, about 1, 2 o'clock in the morning, and they should. So as we started tonight, the president announced about 5 or 6 hours ago that we have a deal. He's on his way tomorrow morning to France in order to meet with the G7 and kind of get things done. It was announced by Prime Minister of Pakistan, Shahbaz Sharif, that a former signing ceremony would take place Friday in Switzerland, we think Geneva, and that there'll be numerous world powers will be there. As I think the Revolutionary Guard, who's ever in charge of that murderous regime, the Nazis of our time, the real Nazis, ought to be in Switzerland to sign the deal. So whoever they happen to send can't say, well, that they didn't represent us. There was a press release today from the Iran Supreme National Security Council confirming they had a deal, an MOU, a Memorandum of Understanding. That becomes, during the next 60 days, more real. And I'll believe it when I see it. You got to give the president on his birthday, June 14th, he's turned 80 today, great props for going the extra mile.

And I reminded the pretty boy quarterback shortstop who dated the only cute black girl at my high school, the no good son of a, that he'll forever be 2 months older than I. My birthday is in August. Coming up, we got a busy show. Steve Hilton is officially a gubernatorial candidate in the general election. We'll go over some of that, including Graham Plattner, including Rudy Villegas, a very progressive woke liberal, going to be taking on David Valadao, and Carmelo Anthony. No, not that Carmelo Anthony, the now 19-year-old who was sentenced yesterday and found guilty. Got 35 years in sentencing. We'll give you the backdrop on that story. It's a Wednesday, so owner-operators of Adaptive Network is coming in to join us, and they have a guest as well. And the ceasefire apparently has ended as the United States and Iran exchange gunfire and or military fire, and Israelis are bombing Lebanon again, going after Hezbollah. We'll get you caught up on that. I'm sure Mr. Flores talked about it, but KGT is reporting that Ed Jagels, they have more information on his DUI arrest, what he blew and what went on when he was found passed out behind the wheel. And that was apparently, from the reports, was a citizen report. That wasn't the police that found that, because then the report says that the police followed him and found him banging up against a median, and that he blew a 1.53, which is almost twice the legal limit, as most of you know. I don't want to spend a lot of time on that. The man's 77 years old, and, you know, why he's driving from the Northwest, apparently, back down into town, I don't know, but... that's the report from KGET. And you remember Irina Zaratska? I'm sure I'm pronouncing that wrong. She is the 23-year-old Ukrainian girl who came here to escape the war. She was working at a pizza parlor. She wanted to be a veterinarian. She was getting off from work in Charlotte, North Carolina. All she did was get on the transit, and she's sitting there. I'm sure many of you have seen the video. And a wild, crazy man by the name of DeCarlos Brown Jr. And he has a minor record. I'll get to that in just a second. But he took a knife and slashed her throat. And if you've ever seen the video, uncut, it is one of the most difficult things to watch, because she's alive and knows she's dying for about 35, 45 seconds, the amount of time it takes the human body to desanguinate. And he's sitting behind her on the transit, and he comes up from behind her. She's reading, she's on her phone, as most 20-somethings are. And she's sitting in front of him, just minding her own business, just got off work, still in her pizza uniform, and he takes a knife and accurately grabs her jugular and rips her throat. And she grabs her throat and looks up, and I can't remember what she gurgled out. I think she gurgled out, "You stabbed me." And she sat there and died at the scene. And as I mentioned, her assailant had kind of a rap sheet. He had been arrested He was arrested 14 times. Amongst his criminality, armed robbery, breaking and entering, putting his hands on a woman. These are all state crimes. He's finally, because he did it on a transportation vehicle, that makes it now a federal crime. And I'll tell you what a judge did today that will make you quite upset, but we'll get into that in the 4 o'clock hour. And coming up to 5, it's our BC segment. We're gonna talk with Ellis Dean, who is part of the Morehouse College School of Medicine, which, no, my father did not graduate from. He graduated from Morehouse College, but the medical school was built even after I fumbled around Atlanta for 4 years. So we will talk about the program that is working with BC and how they're working with Morehouse College Medical School to bring students out here, get them entrenched, and hope they will finish their medical degree and then become a doctor here in our own community. And Serena Williams won!

0: See the clips? Did you see the? She won. Like, I never doubted her ability to be competitive in doubles.
1: No.
0: I still don't think she can compete on a singles level. Not now, but maybe if she gets in shape.
2: Same.
0: I just can't see her.
1: 44, 45.
0: Sabalenka, Coco Gauff,
1: ah.
0: Iga Swiatek.
1: They're all focused on the singles. They won't care about the doubles.
0: Well, I'm talking about if she were to try singles.
1: Oh, true.
0: This is who she's got to go up against.
1: Yeah, no, I don't think
0: and
1: they
0: I
1: can.
0: Just...
3: You know, actually, you know what? I put her up against Coco. Although Coco's talented.
0: Coco's too quick.
3: Mm.
0: That's Coco's gift. Coco will run down anything. But you're right. If Coco has a bad serving day, which is her Achilles heel.
1: Yeah, she could lose.
0: You never know. God, it was so fun to watch her win. It really was. And it was just so cool to see her 8-year-old daughter grinning and smiling and welcoming, because that's why she's doing it. She wanted, like most athletes who marry young, they want their kids to see them play. You know, that's one of the David Carr's regrets. His kids never saw him play. And you got to be that guy. You got to sound like Ralph Bailey and tell old stories about how you were an athlete. But we'll get into
3: that. Speaking of the cars with the kids, but did you hear what Derek is going to do with the newest one?
0: No, I saw a reel of his where he challenged his kids to the worst costume.
3: Oh, I haven't seen
0: that. And they're voting on that on Instagram.
3: Oh, interesting.
0: Yeah.
3: No, he claims that the family plans to make it a secret from the newest baby for however long they could possibly do it finally wises up.
0: Now, that's the dumbest thing I've ever heard.
3: I'm curious to see how long they can make that happen, though.
0: It's the lone girl in the family, right?
3: I honestly couldn't tell you.
0: Yeah, I think he's got 4 boys, and they finally had a girl. Well, it won't be hard to keep it from a girl. I mean, I don't mean to be sexist, but I know grown-ass women that don't know anything about football. How difficult will that be?
3: True.
0: And what are they... Stop. Just raise the children. Roger, are you listening? He's the only one. The dad's the only one in town. Or Darren's in car. Darren, tell your brother, just raise his damn children. Try to keep it away from him. What? What?
3: I think it's a cool idea. I mean, he's not going to play during his during you know the child's childhood, so they're not going to know exactly where the money came from or what dad used to do.
0: And what happens when she's 6 and says, "Dad, what do you do for a living?"
3: Well, that's what they're waiting
0: what
3: for.
0: What does he do for a living?
3: They're not going to lie to her.
0: What does he do for a living?
3: Now he's a podcaster.
0: How long does it take to get your pension from the NFL, I wonder?
3: That's a good question.
0: Is it immediate?
3: I would assume so. Is he even fully retired?
0: That's what I'm saying. What if you come back? Does that restart the clock?
3: Yes, that does, I think.
0: I know it does on the Hall of Fame.
3: I'm pretty sure
0: it
3: does. You've
0: got to be 5 years extended.
3: It would add to your pension, I would think.
0: The more years you play, the more money you get.
3: It's like Philip Rivers. Does he get an added year to his pension now?
0: Yes, absolutely.
3: I would think it was the same thing with him. So until you're fully retired, I don't know. He could be riding on the money he made from all the contracts.
0: Well, I would certainly hope so, given the fact that his last contract, I think, was $32 million.
3: Yeah.
0: I'm pretty sure he's doing okay in Fresno.
3: Pretty sure.
0: Pretty sure.
3: Yeah.
0: And, of course, Knicks Spurs tonight, a must-win for the Spurs. Can they do it down 3-1? Yes, it's been done. You go back and you win in San Antonio in Game 5, make it 3-2, and then Game 6 is another Game 7 for you, essentially. And if you can upset them in Game 6, you go home for Game 7 at your place, and it's anybody's series. But you don't want to go down 3-1. You don't want to have to face that. You want to really just kill the Knicks fans, because if they blow home court and it's 2-2 going to San Antonio, now you're in the Knicks' head. Forget about the fans. Forget about everything else. You've got momentum, and now the Knicks are starting to question themselves. They haven't lost. When was the last time they lost? April? Like,
3: it was a couple weeks.
0: Literally. No, we're in June. Yeah. They didn't lose in the month of May, I don't think. When did the playoffs start?
3: That's what I'm about to find out.
0: Because they won 13 straight. I think the last time they lost was the Atlanta series, where your boys.
3: That is for sure.
0: And I think that was late April. Just pull up the Atlanta Knicks series.
3: Oh, that's what I'm pulling up right now. I'm trying to find a date.
0: I'm telling you, I think it was late April. They have not lost in over a month. And all of a sudden, you're going to be slapped with 2 wins at home?

0: at home, they'd be shook. Because you remember how they looked the first 5-7 minutes of game three? They looked horrible. They looked like a high school team. Throwing the ball out of bounds, ridiculous passes, getting out rebounded on the offensive boards. I think if San Antonio pulls this off tonight, the Knicks are in deep, deep doo-doo. Here's Don Kessler. He's got some information.
1: He's probably got
0: I believe it's 50 Google's or 55. Me. Oh, he's got this is pension stuff. I believe it's 50 or 55 fully vested, 5 figures minimum. More you play, the more you make. What does he mean by 50 or 55 fully invested? Coach, what do you mean by that? Call the show, Coach. I have no idea what you're talking about.
2: 50 to 55 full invested.
0: Because it's not based on age.
2: Maybe it is.
0: Is it? You don't get your pension in the NFL till you're 50?
2: Oh, no, because when did Mike get his?
0: Mike's my age, brother.
2: No, I know, but I'm asking
0: just
2: when
0: a couple
2: start.
0: Years ago. Well, Mike wasn't eligible for years. Because they had a... For years, they lowered the year requirement. Mike was only in the NFL for 3 years.
2: Right.
0: And they lowered, I think it was for years, it was a 5-year minimum. And then just a couple of years ago, they lowered it to 3 years, which made Mike eligible. And now he gets a check for the rest of his life.
2: And you're right, last Knicks loss was in April. It's April 23rd.
0: That's what I'm saying. Haven't lost in a month. And all
2: that's
0: of a sudden.
2: The playoffs are so spread out.
0: Yeah.
2: They did go through 2 straight seasons.
0: 13 straight?
2: Yeah.
0: 13 straight. 13 straight, and all of a sudden you're faced with 2 losses at home, and it's mighty quiet in Madison Square Garden. And Spurs fans, please don't wear your gear, because New York people don't know how to act. Do you see the mobbing and the beatings and the 21 arrests? These people should be ashamed. There should be some penalty hoisted upon the Knicks for the fan behavior. More Coach Kessler. Age, yeah, he says, yeah, it doesn't kick into your 50. Or 55.
2: He's got to wait a while.
0: Yes, he does.
2: That sucks. Well, it doesn't necessarily suck, but that sucks. Because they get the full-time health benefits, I would assume. Right, Coach?
0: Yeah. Yes. Because Mike had that before he got the pension.
2: That I was pretty sure was like a lifetime thing.
0: I've told you how Mike had to go to Los Angeles, and they foot the bill for him, and he had all kind of CT scans and tests for, what's it called?
2: CTE?
0: CTE. And the NFL paid for it. Put him up in a nice hotel, paid for his medical bills, paid for his hotel.
2: Nice.
0: Yeah, he spent like 3 days getting tested. So the NFL is trying, I suppose. Let's go ahead and take our first break of the day. We'll come back. We'll try to squeeze in the political news with the news of Carmelo Anthony. There really is no news other than the fact that they slapped a 35-year term on the kid. And then in just a couple of minutes, Ryan and Jen Van Alstyne will join us. They have a guest with them. We're going to talk with Mary Madeline, owner of Madeline Toyota Lift, in just a matter of minutes. You have to be on an active roster for 5 years. Yes, you get the full health benefits as well.
2: Thought so. Okay.
0: Well, Mike wasn't on a roster for 5 years. He was only for 3. They lowered it, Coach, just recently. I think Arie's been on
2: there
0: it for like
2: be a
0: 3 years.
2: Smaller pension, maybe.
0: Yeah, he's not getting a lot of money. I'm not going to tell his business. He gets about $2,500 a month. I'm not going to tell his business. But I mean, yeah. Are you kidding me? Just free money for the rest of your life? Just a little chump change on the side that he doesn't have to touch, that he can just put in a savings account every month.
2: And let's be honest, the NFL
0: what's 25 a month?
2: Well,
0: 3 a month would be 18, would be 36. So it's roughly, it's a little over, what am I talking about?
2: 30.
0: 30 grand.
2: That's 30.
0: 30 grand a year. The Mike doesn't even have to touch. Are you kidding me? He's one of the most successful caterers in this town. He's pulling his hair out right now. He's so damn busy. But he's got 30 G's a year that he can just set aside.
2: Gee.
0: Must be nice. Must be nice. I don't know. I don't know if I'd want to be Mike in terms of his body, though, Jack. That's why I can't understand how Aaron Donald was in such great shape. Mike was in the league for 3 years. He's got back issues. He's got knee issues. Both knees. I think he's had a knee replacement. It's a tough, tough way to make a living. Quick timeout. It's TRBS on a Wednesday. Right here on News Talk 96.1 and AM 1230. We're streaming live.

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0: I have no time left. Did I tell you I saw Sinner?
1: You finally watched it?
0: I did.
1: What'd you think?
0: I didn't know it was a vampire movie.
1: Yeah, I thought we told you that.
0: No, I thought it was like a monster movie.
1: Oh, no, no, no. It's a vampire movie.
0: I did not know that.
1: Well, I mean, if you can even call it a vampire movie.
0: It's a totally vampire. What are you talking about?
1: No, it's a vampire movie. Like, look at the vampire antagonist of the movie. But if you watched the trailer, you would never know that.
0: Oh, no, that's what I'm saying. I've seen many of the trailers. I thought it was about a juke joint and two brothers in business. And
1: you would think it's just some old
0: I thought
1: school,
0: that the guy
1: like,
0: was going to be the Klan, and he was going to come back with the Klan.
1: Right.
0: And then the white girl, who was one of the girls, goes out and gets eaten, and then it's all like Donkey Kong. When she gets eaten, she's the first one that gets eaten, right?
1: Yes.
0: I almost turned it off. I was like...
1: Well, you know who that is.
0: Who is that?
1: Josh Allen's wife.
0: Is it really?
1: That's Hailee Steinfeld.
0: I did not know that.
1: Yeah, that's Josh Allen's wife.
0: Wow, because she could almost pass for light-skinned black. Maybe that's the makeup, maybe. I didn't know that's Josh Allen's wife.
1: Yeah.
0: God, she was hot.
1: Mm-hmm.
0: Good googly moogly.
1: She's also, and again, not to make this parallel that weird, but if you remember the True Grit remake with Jeff Bridges?
0: Oh, yeah, she was a little girl. That I knew.
1: She was a little girl.
0: That I knew. She was really good as a little
1: yes.
0: girl.
1: That was not the first thing I saw her in.
0: Yeah, not as good as the original Pam Dauber. Or is that Mindy? I think Pam Dauber is Mindy. Just ignore what I'm talking about. So we've got Stephen Hilton in. We're very happy about that. And Graham Plattner is in. Graham Plattner, the Nazi, got 71% of the vote. He got 71% of the vote as a Nazi. Because I'm sorry, that's all I will reference him. There's no... Have you ever heard of anybody that doesn't support Nazism that puts Nazi stuff on their body? Ever in your life? You ever met anybody who just said... Yeah, I just put a swastika on my body for laughs and giggles. No, just about everybody I know that's ever put any type of symbol. His was not a swastika. It was a prison guard symbol. But just about everybody that I've met that has put Third Reich-related tattoos on their body are Nazis or supporters of Nazism. And this guy may be on his way to the United States Senate. Susan Collins is an incredibly weak candidate in a purple state of Maine, and it is unlikely she can stop this monster who ousted on the Democratic side a popular governor. They love this guy, and it just goes to show you the hypocrisy, because I don't care about the sex stuff. I never have. I didn't dismiss the Democratic Party and Bill Clinton. Yeah, I did. But not because he had sex outside of his marriage. That wasn't my issue with Bill Clinton.

0: Clinton disrespected the White House. Bill Clinton took advantage of a child. You know what I'm saying? He was 4 years away from committing a crime. Monica Lewinsky was 21 years old. And then the way they treated her after that, essentially ruining her life, led by the unlikable Hillary Clinton, is what made me just say, enough is enough. Enough is enough. And Jasmine Crockett, among other black folks, are saying that Carmelo Anthony, no, not that Carmelo Anthony, the now 19-year-old who got 35 years for stabbing a kid in the heart, they're saying he got lynched. 21st century lynching. You know, Jasmine, that's why you're not... The Current Radio Studios are powered by Adaptive Networks. And after these important words...
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9: 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It is a Tuesday, and as those of you who are viewing on YouTube can see, the lovely former Kern County Council to my left, your right, Teresa Goldner joins us. How are you, Judge?
10: I'm doing great. How are you doing, Ralph?
9: I'm good. Did you change your hair color?
10: Well, kind of, a little bit, maybe.
9: Are you a little pregnant? Either you changed it or you didn't.
10: What happens is if you don't go on a regular basis, sometimes it gets brassy. Is that the right word?
9: You're asking the guy with the afro?
10: It gets brassy, and then you got to go back and get your color kind of toned down a little bit. And
9: okay, could you define...
10: I skipped my appointment, so it's a little brassy.
9: Could you define brassy for
10: means,
9: us? Have you ever heard that term, Chris?
11: Never heard the term, but I kind of get what she's getting at.
10: I mean, it's kind of coppery, sort of light. You know, it's not really the same color that it
11: color
10: really
11: brass.
10: Is. It's a girl thing, Ralph.
9: Okay. That's why do you think I'm asking?
10: Have you ever colored your hair? Would you ever color your hair? I know someone who colored his hair.
9: I once contemplated dyeing it blonde when I was a little kid. And my father threatened to take me out of this world.
10: Really?
9: Yes.
10: That's not a good thing, huh?
9: Yeah, no, that was not going to happen in
10: my
9: house.
10: Well, I'm going to keep coloring my hair until they put me in the coffin, and then I'm going to ask my husband to make sure they do it afterwards, too.
9: What is wrong with the color that you have? What color do you color it?
10: I am probably...
9: It's just a little darker, obviously.
10: Yeah, I have a lot of gray hair, Mr. Bailey.
9: I was unaware of that. It's not showing now.
10: Thank you.
9: It doesn't show when it's brassy.
10: That's because I color my hair.
9: Okay. All right. I'll leave it
10: there
9: alone.
10: There are no secrets when you're on the Ralph Bailey Show.
9: You could just like, you know, Ralph, I'd really not rather discuss my hair.
10: It's okay. It's all right. No, I do. I color my hair.
9: See, I thought you colored it to this color. I didn't know that it was a lack of color that caused this color. I thought
10: it's a lack
9: you changed
10: of color.
9: It.
10: Well, no, I do. I color my hair, too, so that it won't be gray hair. But what happens is if you don't keep up with it, you know, if you skip your appointments or something, if you have brunette hair and you color

0: your hair, it can get brassy. And that's
1: but it doesn't
0: is.
1: Go back to gray, though. That's a good thing, apparently.
0: No, only when you grow it out. Like if I were to shave my head right now, and you would see me 2 weeks from now, I would be all gray.
1: Really?
0: Yeah.
1: You look like Mrs. Bush.
0: Probably. You could just call me Babs.
1: Barbara, but that's why I call like her Ms. Bush. I forgot her
0: but
1: first
0: you know,
1: name.
0: I have a lot of friends that they color their hair, and you know, some people don't, some people do, but I always feel like, well, the big difference is, of course, it makes you look older. And you know, we don't want to look our age, do we?
1: I have never understood guys that don't care. Like guys that have beards that go white and they keep it. Like, why would you want to have that's the first telltale sign of age is white hair.
0: I wouldn't want to have a white beard, though.
1: That's what I'm saying. Yeah. That's what I'm saying. I don't know why they would want to sport that. You know, I'm getting my hair cut Thursday, and I get a shave because it makes me look younger.
0: You get a shave at the barbershop?
1: I do.
0: Oh, that must be nice. That must feel good.
1: No, I don't get like, you got this image of Anastasia in a barber chair with a towel.
0: Yeah,
1: and
0: it's not like that.
1: A hot drink.
0: I've never
1: done
0: that.
1: He takes the barber clippers and just goes, because I've told you, feel that. I don't grow hair on my body.
0: Oh, wow.
1: No.
0: You're a hairless wonder.
1: Look at that.
0: Look at you. Can I touch your
1: face? Go right ahead.
0: Ooh,
1: absolutely
0: Bailey.
1: No hair. I am the envy of every woman I've ever dated.
0: Do you have hair on your chest?
1: None.
0: Do you have hair on your back?
1: Barely hair underneath my arms.
0: No kidding.
1: Barely hair underneath my arms.
0: Was your dad like that?
1: No, this is my mother's side of the family.
0: So you're lucky.
1: We have Native American Indian.
0: That means I have more hair than you do.
1: You do. You do. That's what I'm saying. I'm the envy of every girl I've ever dated.
0: Well, I'm Italian.
1: They would be,
0: Italian girls have a lot of hair on their arms.
1: Yes, they do.
0: You know,
1: you've heard
0: what can I say?
1: And French women as well.
0: Oh, you talk.
1: The audience is like, oh, don't go into that, Bailey.
0: I remember the story of you and the woman on the
1: French
0: beach.
1: French woman.
0: Was it on the river?
1: No,
0: the
1: on the Ardèche River.
0: The river. Okay.
1: The Ardèche River on her way to Lyon. Right.
0: And you were totally grossed out because she had armpit hair.
1: No, she had an afro. She didn't have armpit hair. She had a full-blown afros underneath her arms. And this was 1979.
0: That's a European thing.
1: Apparently. But it ain't a Ralph Bailey thing. Freaked me out.
0: So you don't like that?
1: Well, at the time, it bothered me. I don't think it bothered me today.
0: How do you feel about women that have long hair on their legs? Do you care about that?
1: It doesn't bother me.
0: Oh, okay. So it's just the armpit hair that grosses you out.
1: Well, I mean, I was 17 years old, Miss Golder. I was a young virgin junior in high, going into my senior year of high school. I just had never seen it.
0: Okay.
1: You know, you're 17 years old, you're growing up,
0: it.
1: And you grow up around women that shave their legs and their arms and their armpits.
0: Unless you live in Europe.
1: Unless you live in Europe. And this was my first encounter in Europe.
0: Right.
1: And she put her arms behind her back, and I was like, oh, my God.
0: And you ran away, and you left your bottle of wine there,
1: and I
0: right?
1: ran back and grabbed the wine. That's the best part of the story.
0: I remember
1: I was
0: that
1: like,
0: story.
1: I gotta go. She's like, oh, you're coming back? I go, no, I just forgot my wine.
0: I can't believe you were so cheap that you went back and got the bottle of wine. That's
1: Miss Golder, I was 17 years old.
0: Well, she must have been so offended. You must have made her feel bad. She probably has a complex about it for the rest of her life.
1: You think at 63 she's talking about it like I am?
0: Probably.
1: I doubt it.
0: I bet she is.
1: You think she was traumatized by the young American?
0: There was this really handsome young American guy, and I thought he was the one. I thought he was my soulmate, and then all of a sudden, all I know is he ran away when I put my armpits up, and then he came back and got his wine.
1: And came back and took his wine out of the sand.
0: She probably did. She's probably telling her grandchildren that story.
1: Well, you could have been mulatto children, but no.
0: I remember when my daughter was young, you know, and her friends were starting to shave their legs. I mean, that's young girls, they want to shave their legs as soon as they can. And
1: really? I thought that was an annoyance.
0: Oh, no. Well, back then, they all wanted to shave their legs. So I used to tell her, when you can braid it, you can shave it. That was my rule.
1: Okay, let's turn the channel just a little bit. What are we talking about today?
0: Well, you know, I actually did some legal... I voted. Have you voted?
1: I have indeed.
0: Very good.
1: I have indeed.
0: I almost lost my ballot somewhere in the big piles of mail in our kitchen, and my husband searched through it and found it for me, so I took it down yesterday and delivered it.
1: For whom did you vote, may I ask?
0: If I could have, I would have voted for Spencer Pratt.
1: I would
0: for
1: have
0: mayor.
1: My mother.
0: Is
1: my
0: she,
1: 83-year-old lifelong Democrat liberal not wool.
0: Oh, that's so good.

0: mother voted for Spencer Pratt.
1: Did she really?
0: She cannot stand Karen Bass. She's met Karen Bass on a couple of occasions.
1: And she thinks she's phony?
0: She was turned off by the Castro stuff. I said, what about it? And I said, is it
1: that makes sense?
0: I said, is it the homeless encampment that's like three blocks from your condo? She's like, no. And I said, is it the state of Los Angeles? She's like, no, not really. I said, what is it, Mom? She goes, well, did you hear that she was like a big supporter of Castro? And you know who I'm talking about? I'm talking about Fidel, Ralph, not Raul.
1: And wasn't she? Was she a member of the Communist Party?
0: No.
1: She just supported.
0: She couldn't get elected dog catcher if she was a member of the Communist Party.
1: I thought Spencer Pratt said she was.
0: No, Teresa, have you lost?
1: I thought he said that. I thought he actually said that.
0: Really think somebody from the Communist Party could get elected to any kind of office now? I guess Mamdani is as close as we got.
1: I'm just going to say, in Los Angeles, I do.
0: Well, you don't know. I know Los Angeles. A communist, not even in Los Angeles can a communist win.
1: Well, what I thought was very interesting was I heard him talk about a discussion that he had with her right before the debate. And, you know, he thought she was kind of trying to intimidate him a little bit. And she was talking about how did he have experience, you know, for this kind of job sort of thing, this sort of work. And, you know, his response to people when they ask him about that is, okay, you're asking me about what I did 20 years ago when I was a reality TV person. You know, what was Karen Bass doing 20 years ago?
0: Sucking up to Fidel Castro.
1: Right. So, you know, it's like, you know, people who live in glass houses can't really throw stones.
0: Yeah.
1: So I thought,
0: and she mourned him when he died. Like, the Cuban people will miss Fidel. Have you been to Havana, lady? Have you talked to any real Cubans on the ground? Have you met Marco Rubio? Have you talked to anybody in Miami who's been a refugee from Cuba that they're going to mourn Fidel? They're going to dance through the streets the day that he died back then. Are you kidding me?
1: Well, he died quite a while ago. A couple of years back.
0: Yeah.
1: Then his brother actually
0: Raul
1: resigned.
0: Took over.
1: Did Raul get indicted?
0: We just indicted him, yeah.
1: Yeah, that's what I thought. Yeah. Yeah, you know, we have a little Maduro thing going on there, maybe in Cuba. I don't know. We'll see.
0: What else you got?
1: So what I did, I actually did some research because you and I have been talking about this anti-weaponization fund, this thing, and you were saying, oh, it's ridiculous and they shouldn't get any money and all that stuff.
0: And the Senate agreed with me and now they've backed down, which is an amazing story. I'm going to get to that later, but I'm glad you want to talk about it as well.
1: You know what? My legal conclusion based on the research that I did was it's legal. What he wants to do is legal. It's backed up by the statutes. It's backed up by congressional appropriations. There's nothing illegal about what it is that they want to do.
0: Is it smart?
1: That's a different story. It's more of a political thing than a legal thing.
0: If it's so legal, then why does a judge want to hear it on the 12th? And why did the president, Todd Blanche, wave the white flag today?
1: Well,
0: they have assured John Thune, because Republican senators are dead set against this. Don't make this sound like this is a Ralph Bailey. Can I finish?
1: No, I'm sorry, you can't finish.
0: This isn't political. What's political about it? This is an idiotic idea. You are a former judge,
1: and
0: you are in favor of incentivizing
1: idea.
0: Criminality. Do you understand how this thing works, Judge?
1: I do know. Now I know.
0: Todd Blanche, the president's former personal attorney, gets to select the five members who get to choose who gets money. And they will report quarterly, but when they report, they don't have to tell us who gets the money. They don't have to tell us how they came up with the formula for giving X person the money, nor do they have to announce how much money that person is getting. And you're in favor of this clandestine slush fund to incentivize criminality and to actually give money to people who attacked Capitol police officers?
1: First of all, it's not just limited to J6 defendants or people that were there at the Ellipse that day on January 6th.
0: Are you being a partisan or are you truly that naive that you don't believe that this thing began because of the J6 rioters?
1: It may have begun because of that, but the language of the deal itself is broad enough that it can apply to, are you ready for this? I think there can be over 12,000 claimants involved in this. It could span the Mueller investigation, people who were subject to...
0: It could get Comey, it could get Letitia, it could get all those people. And you believe, Teresa, that Todd Blanche, the president's personal attorney, is going to select anybody who's going to give money to Letitia James and James Comey? No, come on, Teresa. Tell me honestly what you think.
1: Well, let me finish my thought.
0: You believe that Trump people are going to give money to liberal Democrats?
1: Let me tell you who's who.
0: No, come
1: who
0: on,
1: can
0: just,
1: put their
0: no,
1: let me

0: No, come on.
1: Just
0: answer my question. Do you believe that Trump-picked members of this board are going to give money to Letitia James or James Comey or any other Democrat that went after Donald Trump?
1: People that are eligible for the funds, are you ready for this? Are people who were subjected to lawfare dealing with the Mueller investigation, Jack Smith's investigation, of course, the J6 defendants, FACE Act defendants. Remember what FACE is all about? Remember how Don Lemon was arrested under FACE?
0: And again, I'll ask.
1: FACE has to do with...
0: As an addendum to my question, do you think Don Lemon's going to get money from this Trump-picked board?
1: FACE Act has to do with a federal statute that makes it a crime and makes it illegal to interfere with people who are protesting in front of abortion clinics and people who are exercising their First Amendment right to express, to worship in the religion of their choice. Remember how we had issues like that? People that are subjected to, under the Biden administration, people were actually prosecuted for that. And also, remember the deal with the school board parents who were actually prosecuted for things, dealing with objecting to in front of a school board? It can be all kinds of defendants and people with claims who believe that the federal government wrongfully persecuted them or wrongfully prosecuted them. So it's
0: now that we've established,
1: it's a big world of people that can put claims in there.
0: That's right. Okay, we've established that.
1: And I think that there are real legitimate cases where people were wrongfully prosecuted, and that if they were to have filed a civil rights lawsuit, they probably would get a settlement or they probably would get a jury verdict. But this sort of thing allows them to put in a claim. It's just like any other claim that anybody would put in under a law called the Federal Tort Claims Act. If you think that the government has mistreated you or violated your civil rights, that's important, your civil rights or anything like that, you can file a claim.
0: And Teresa,
1: under this judgment fund that the Congress has appropriated, and there's no cap.
0: Teresa, you can't filibuster the whole half hour. At some point, you're going to have to ask the question, answer the question. You honestly believe in your heart, if I sat a Bible right there, you would put your hand on that Bible and say, yes, Ralph, I think there's a very likely, strong possibility that the Trump-picked members of this board will give money to liberal Democrats. I believe that in my heart, Ralph Bailey, with my hand on the Bible. You believe that?
1: I believe.
0: You would say that?
1: I believe.
0: Why can't you just answer my question? You're a very smart lady, and you know how to circumvent.
1: I believe.
0: Answer my question, yes or no.
1: It's
0: Could
1: not
0: you
1: a,
0: put
1: it's
0: your
1: not
0: hand
1: a yes
0: on a
1: or no
0: Bible
1: question.
0: And say, yes, I believe that liberals will receive money from this slush fund?
1: I believe that a liberal who puts in a claim that is a valid claim
0: is going to get money.
1: Will get money.
0: Oh, my God.
1: I do.
0: Oh my God.
1: If it's a valid, legitimate claim and it's backed up, I don't think they'll be treated any differently.
0: You honestly believe that?
1: I do. I do.
0: I love you, Terry. I do. You know who you are? We got a new nickname for it, Chris. You are now Forever Bambi. You are Bambi.
1: No,
0: because if it were anybody else but you, I would say flat out into that camera, you are lying through your teeth.
1: No, it's
0: But
1: I believe you.
0: I believe you believe that in your heart.
1: I do.
0: But that's the silliest thing that's probably ever come out of your pile.
1: No, I don't
0: think this group is going to give Don Lemon money.
1: Well, I'm
0: Letitia
1: not saying,
0: James.
1: I don't think
0: James Comey.
1: I don't think Don Lemon has a legitimate claim because
0: should Comey be prosecuted for putting a picture of 86 shells?
1: I don't think he should have been prosecuted for that.
0: Therefore, you believe that this board is going to give him money.
1: If I were on the committee, I would vote to give
0: him money.
1: That's
0: not the question. The question is this Todd Blanche picked board, Todd Blanche, by the way, friends of Trump's
1: former personal attorney.
0: I know I've mentioned that once or twice before, but I just want to reiterate that. And yes, now he's the top cop of the United States. You honestly believe that board is going to give that guy money?
1: Oh, I don't think they'll give him money. But if I were on the board, I would vote to give him money for being prosecuted for something like that.
0: This board is going to, really when it comes down to it, this board is going to do whatever Donald Trump says. Am I wrong about that?
1: I don't know what they're going to do.
0: See, that's why you're Bambi.
1: I don't know what they're going to do.
0: Everybody knows, even the most ardent Trump supporter knows, that they're not going to do anything that Trump doesn't want done. And I should also add to this, Trump has the ability to fire any board member at any time. So if there's even an inclination that James Comey's going to get some money, what do you all think the president's going to do? Yeah, write him a check, fellas. Write Comey a check. Go ahead. I'm good with it.

0: ahead, write him a check.
1: I think
0: lost your mind?
1: I think there are thousands of Americans out there that have been wrongfully prosecuted.
0: I agree.
1: That deserve to have compensation for what happened to them, because I think there is such a thing as lawfare, and I think it's an abuse of process by prosecutors and by the courts when they go after people for political reasons, and that's what this fund is about. And so if it is administered fairly, and if they come up with standards for how they're going to evaluate it, and I don't know what their standards are right now. I think that's
0: that's part of the thing. They're not going to tell us.
1: I think that's part of the problem.
0: And you're good
1: is
0: with
1: we
0: that.
1: Don't know what. No,
0: you're
1: no.
0: With clandestine government?
1: No, no. Well, let me tell you how it works right now, actually. If somebody in the.
0: Let me tell you how it works right now. It doesn't.
1: No, it doesn't.
0: The judge shut it down. I'm pretty sure about that. And they've got until June 12th, but instead, with the backlash the Republicans gave, they surrendered, Terry. This really is a moot conversation,
1: well,
0: but
1: we'll see what
0: I'm
1: happens.
0: Enjoying it nevertheless.
1: We'll see what happens. I don't know that it's
0: God.
1: I don't know that it's completely
0: Do you want to make another would you like to make yet another losing bet?
1: I think what's going to happen.
0: Or don't we have a bet on this?
1: We don't have a bet on this.
0: Do we have a bet on this?
1: I don't think so.
0: Would you like to place a wager that this fund never, ever, never, ever, ever, never, ever, ever, ever, ever sees the light of day?
1: I don't think I want to make that bet.
0: That's what I think. You're a smart woman.
1: Well, I can tell you that, of course, the judge has issued...
0: She wouldn't even bet the mush.
1: The judge has issued a TRO. There's going to be a hearing
0: June
1: on
0: 12th.
1: It, right? And on the hearing...
0: Is there going to be a hearing? I thought Todd Blanche assured John Thune today that they're done.
1: I think there probably will be a hearing. But the issue here...
0: I don't think so. And I didn't get the audio, did I?
1: Part of the problem here is this settlement came about because of Trump filing a lawsuit.
0: Against himself.
1: So the lawsuit... I know, that is kind of goofy. So the lawsuit has been dismissed. If the lawsuit has been dismissed, the judge doesn't have any jurisdiction over the lawsuit itself because there's nothing there. And under the statutes, the DOJ has the authority, the Department of Justice has the authority under... there's actually statutes, federal statutes, that give him the authority and give him the appropriation to settle claims without court supervision and without court approval.
0: So they explain to the audience why Todd Blanche went before the House committee today and said it's done, it's over. Why'd they back off?
1: I don't know. Probably because the politics got
0: pretty. You want me to tell you?
1: Probably got pretty radioactive because all the senators are coming up for re-election and
0: saying
1: they don't want
0: to. This is stupid.
1: It's a bad political idea. That's why I think he backed off, because he didn't have the support that the president probably
0: wanted. And why is it a bad political idea? Because it leaves a horrendous taste in the mouth of most Americans. Maybe not in the Central Valley, but most Americans believe the idea of incentivizing criminality is wrong. Are there people that were wrongfully dealt
1: prosecuted.
0: With, prosecuted, thank you? Of course there were.
1: Right.
0: I'm a brother. I'm pretty familiar with wrongful prosecution,
1: there have been people.
0: But to create a $2 billion slush fund, particularly at this time, going into a midterm, is about as dumb a thing as you could do.
1: The political optics are awful. I mean, everybody has to agree with that.
0: What we're talking about? Politics?
1: Well, from my perspective.
0: Doing smart and dumb and winning and losing?
1: I'm looking at it from a legal perspective. I don't think that anything that they have proposed violates any law. And I think that there's actually 4 lawsuits that have been filed so far to try to stop this.
0: More than that.
1: There's more than 4 plaintiffs, but I think at least 4 have been filed. I think all those lawsuits are going to fail. I don't think they have any merit.
0: Well, you know, as I've talked about, I have 3 genius law people I turn to.
1: Good.
0: You, my high school buddy who works at the U.S. Attorney's Office, and another high school buddy who's in private practice, one of the leading attorneys in L.A. And I think I told you the last time we spoke that they both agreed that the police officers had no standing and that theirs were going to get thrown out. Well, my buddy with the U.S. Attorney's Office has gotten back to me since, and he said, I'll tell you what, Ralph, if you want to talk about this, there is one person that has standing, in my opinion, as I see it. And I said, who is it? He said, it's the prosecutor.
1: Oh, see, I think...
0: Because he believes that basically the government is telling him, you wrongfully prosecuted these people.
1: Oh, that's interesting.
0: So my buddy believes
1: that
0: because
1: standing.
0: He has standing, because he has actual skin in the game, because he's been told, you did wrong.
1: Well, you know,
0: and he's saying, no, I didn't. So he has standing, and my buddy believes
1: he thinks he does.
0: His suit, yes, he believes his suit will go forward.
1: I don't even think he does, but here's who the plaintiffs are. I mean, after I dug into this, because I got so intrigued after our last discussion.
0: After I whooped you last week?

0: after you insulted me on
1: How
0: the
1: How did
0: air.
1: I insult you?
0: You did.
1: Oh, it all
0: Don't
1: comes out now.
0: Did,
1: How did I insult you?
0: No,
1: come on, seriously.
0: You didn't insult me. I'm just being funny. Oh, well. So one of them, of course, is the former J6 prosecutor, the one that you're talking about.
1: Yep.
0: He's a former attorney, assistant attorney general. There's a California professor who's a plaintiff. There's the
1: How does he have standing?
0: He doesn't.
1: Yeah, that's crazy.
0: There's the city of New Haven, Connecticut, that is a plaintiff. How do they have standing? Go
1: no,
0: figure.
1: No.
0: There's an abortion rights group.
1: Oh, my God. No.
0: And there's Common Cause. They're another group.
1: No.
0: And then there's another group called CREW. It's called Citizens for Responsibility and Ethics in Washington, D.C.
1: No.
0: And
1: no
0: that's
1: skin
0: another,
1: in the game.
0: That's another, you know, civil watchdog kind
1: no
0: of
1: No skin
0: group.
1: In the game.
0: So,
1: You're
0: yeah,
1: out.
0: I think all those people are, all of those plaintiffs, I don't think any of them have standing, meaning they don't have a... There's no case in controversy for them, and there's no really no standing. They don't have, like you said, skin in the game, I think. So I think it's going to fail. I think their lawsuit is going to fail really for procedural reasons, you know, separate and apart from whether or not it's a bad political idea. But there's nothing wrong with what they're doing. And they're actually operating it the way the Federal Tort Claims Act requires things to be dealt with, which is people can file a claim. The U.S. Attorney's Office has the authority to settle claims without going to Congress, without getting Congress's approval to get you know the settlement.
1: Let me interrupt you because I don't want to get into this with Howard.
0: Sure.
1: Let me explain why it's not going forward. And you're right, it's political because the Republicans realize that if we start doling out money to these criminals, we're cooked. We're going into a very important midterm. We're going through a very important presidential election. And if we start doling out this money, the Democrats will hold this over our heads forever, forever, forever. And that's why Republicans in the Senate are holding hostage the one piece of leverage they have with the president for the first time, perhaps, in either one of his terms. And that's the ICE and the Border Patrol bill that they're not going to pass if these guys go ahead with this fund. The president wants that ICE money, so he's been willing for the very first time to back off. And Todd Blanche, this morning, just a couple of hours ago, when I was sitting at the House by 11:30,
0: so they blinked.
1: Went before the House committee and assured the committee. He told John Thune this privately, but then he went on television, on national television, in front of the House committee and said, it's done, it's over, we're going to follow the judge's orders, we're not going to follow up on
0: it. Very interesting.
1: So I don't think there's
0: going to
1: be a
0: good political move.
1: Absolutely. But I'm glad to hear you say that.
0: Just for your audience's information, this thing called the Judgment Fund, where all this money was coming from, it's actually a permanent appropriation that's been around since 1956. And it's found at 31 United States Code, Section 1304. And that's where all the settlements against the United States come from.
1: Let me be blunt. If I believed in my heart, as you do, Bambi, that the five board members that Todd Blanche appointed could do this fairly, this would be a
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1: wonderful
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3: Or from Town Hall, I'm Jason Walker. So far, so good, but as yet, nothing has been signed, and that is expected later in the week, perhaps Friday. Washington and Tehran have reached an initial deal to end the war. It would allow oil to reach the global market, giving relief to the economy. However, experts caution it will likely be several months before energy companies can resume operations, actually to the point where they're able to meet the world's demand. In the meantime, the war has taken a toll on the world economy, especially on a number of air carriers.
4: The war in Iran is driving up jet fuel prices and worsening supply strains, especially for African airlines. The African Airlines Association says the crisis is exposing reliance on jet fuel imports. Even before the conflict, African carriers were already paying more for fuel. The new pressures are affecting already thin margins. Fuel accounts for 30% to 40% of airlines' operating costs. Some airlines are already adding surcharges but can't pass all the costs to passengers. The crisis is renewing calls for Africa to strengthen domestic refining capacity. Despite pressures, demand for air travel in Africa remains strong. I'm Julie Walker.
3: Shares have soared in Asia. Benchmarks in Tokyo and Seoul gaining more than 5% early Monday. Oil prices fell more than $3 a barrel. Efforts to keep kids aware of social media continues to grow. British Prime Minister Keir Starmer expected to announce a social media ban Monday for young teenagers.

0: Armour will speak Monday to protect children about the harmful content and excessive screen time. A ban in Britain would join countries like Australia, Canada, and Brazil. More on these stories, townhall.com.
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0: It was an event that, quite honestly, had never been seen before at the White House, a massive UFC bout, seven bouts, as a matter of fact, Sunday on the South Lawn. The event celebrated President Trump's 80th birthday and, of course, the 250th anniversary, the Declaration of Independence. Carolina Hurricanes winning the Stanley Cup after a suffocating defense in Game 6 shut down the Vegas Golden Knights 3-0. Canes ended up winning three straight games of a thrilling final filled with momentum swings and some great offense. It was a wild and woolly scene in New York after the Knicks defeated the Spurs in San Antonio Saturday night in Game 5 of the NBA Finals. Soon after, rowdy fans were clashing with police. Police say there were, and a spokesman said, multiple arrests. Breaking news and analysis, townhall.com. FBI agents have searched the office of an Ohio group that supports voter registration efforts. It comes in a state that is expected to have hotly contested races coming up this fall for both governor and the U.S. Senate.
2: Workers say the offices of Ohio Organizing Collaborative have been searched by the FBI, saying federal agents showed up at the Cleveland office and spent hours questioning staff, seizing documents and computer files. Federal agents also went to the homes of people who worked with the organization, which supports voter registration efforts, seeking interviews and information about alleged voter fraud. Board member Prentice Haney accused the agents of intimidation tactics and harassment and expressed concern that the investigation was designed to sow doubt about the upcoming midterm elections. I'm Lisa Dwyer.
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7: Hour two of the broadcast on this Thursday. Real short segment, then coming up in just a matter of minutes, we're going to get on the phone. We've got a great connection with the Trump administration. We've spoken with the Brooke Rollins, who is the agricultural secretary. We spoke with Keith Sunderling, who is the labor secretary. And now we get the opportunity to talk with Jameson Greer, the trade representative, ambassador. Interesting cat. You should hang on. Stay tuned for this. Or if you can't, certainly go back tonight. Excuse me. And watch it on YouTube. In the meantime, let's just spend a couple of minutes and get him on the phone. But what do you got? Anything on the board?
8: Just two. Let's see. Hey, Ralph, the wide receiver for the Raiders that's in prison for that killing that girl in an accident was

0: refused parole today. He won't be a Raider to maybe 28.
1: Yeah, we mentioned that at the top of the show. Yeah, he's up for parole again in August of 27. I don't want him to be on the Raiders. I don't want him. I don't want this kid. I think he should still be in prison. How do you kill somebody with a car and get 3 years or maybe 4 years or maybe five, and a track kid stabs a kid and kills him with, well, there's, I guess there's more intent there, but still, this kid gets 35 years and Ruggs gets three, four, maybe five? I just don't understand that. I just don't understand that. Nor do I understand. You know, I've had some time to think about the Carmelo Anthony situation. No, not that Carmelo Anthony. 35 years is pretty harsh, particularly for a 17-year-old. Now, I'm not questioning whether it was self-defense. It was not. It was not premeditated murder either. And we could argue whether members of a black member, if there were members of the black community, would they have gone for manslaughter? Would they have held out for a shorter term? I don't know, but there's no question it was. You couldn't go easy on this thing. You couldn't give this kid 5 years. You just couldn't. One more.
0: Plattner is going to win no matter what Trump and Collins do, even if Graham admits to grabbing them by the... Oh, I'm not going to say that.
1: Well, as I have stated pretty consistently, I don't care about the sex things. We've blown past sexual marital affairs being relevant with Bill Clinton. You know what I'm saying? And if you look through history, as I've talked about, you'd be hard-pressed to find a president in the 20th century that wasn't cheating on his wife, going all the way back to the 20s. Warren Harding had a child out of wedlock back in Ohio. We didn't know Warren Harding was revered as a president for years, decades after his death. Right down in Pacific Palisades, there used to be a school called Warren G. Harding. I think it was a junior high. And then we found out what a scumbag he was. In fact, it's connected to Kern County, out in Taft, the oil leases. That's all part of the Teapot Dome scandal. I don't have time to give you a history lesson right now because we got to get to the ambassador here in about 3 minutes. But look up the Teapot Dome scandal, which ruined the Harding administration. That was right out here in Taft, the Navy oil leases. It's a big controversy. Anyway, yeah, going back to Harding in 1920. And then Roosevelt. Roosevelt had a mistress. I've told you that story. Roosevelt's mistress was, his daughter played liaison because Roosevelt was wheelchair bound. So he couldn't go meet his mistress. So she had to come to him. And he had to have somebody who was secretive, couldn't be the Secret Service, although they obviously had to know about it. But he had to have a liaison, and it was his daughter. And the tragic thing about it, Eleanor knew about the affair. This has been going on for years. And she accepted it. But on his death, she was in New York, and the mistress was in Warm Springs with Roosevelt, with the daughter. And Eleanor flies in and finds out that the daughter has been the enabler to this affair for years. And that absolutely broke her heart. Let's move on. Eisenhower. Eisenhower took his lover to war with him. Made her his aide-de-camp, as they say. And she was with him all throughout the war, and he brought her back home to the United States. Truman was an old man. Kennedy? Really? Really? Lyndon Johnson was screwing his secretaries. And if they wouldn't sleep with him, he fired them. Nobody wanted to sleep with Nixon. Carter was a religious freak. Reagan was so enamored with Nancy Davis. And then you got Bill Clinton having sex in the Oval Office. You'd be hard-pressed to find leaders. Martin Luther King Jr. was sleeping with his parishioners. Powerful men who are busy, have to have somebody close, and it is what it is. So the character issue on sex has long been out the window. My issue with Graham Plattner is he's a Nazi! I just don't know many people who aren't Nazis, and they put Nazi symbols on their body. You haven't met anybody?

0: I'm a liberal Democrat, but I'm wearing a Nazi symbol. No, I'm a conservative Republican, but I got this Nazi tattoo on my chest. No, people generally who emblazon things like symbols of the Third Reich are pretty in tune with the Third Reich. He is a Nazi. And if you notice, the Democrats are being brilliant about this because they're stressing the hypocrisy of the sexual thing. How can the Republican Party be holier than thou when your leader of the free world, what the texter just said, and cheated on his wife with Stormy and blah, blah, blah, blah, blah. I don't care about that. But I do care if you have some affection for Adolf Hitler and the Third Reich. That's my issue with this man. So let's don't get it misconstrued. This guy is a POS, and you know he's probably going to win, which means they're probably going to win back the Senate, which means you can say aloha, alvita sane, sayonara, don't let the door hit you where the Lord split you, peace out, mic drop to the filibuster. Because that will be the very first thing the Democrats do if they control of the Senate. They're going to get rid of the filibuster. They're going to pack the court. The District of Columbia and Puerto Rico will become states. We'll have 104 senators. And the world will be different. 15 Supreme Court judges. Quick timeout. We're excited. U.S. Trade Official Ambassador Jameis Grier joins us after the break. Don't go anywhere.
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0: Look, nobody is more heartbroken than I, than a black kid about to graduate from high school with a 3.7 is going to prison for maybe 10, 15, 20 years. But there's no self-defense in sticking a knife in a kid's chest that should have been a simple teenage fight. There's no self-defense for that. I'm sorry.
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4: 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We got America's Job Center, a Kern. We'll do that. We'll back it all up with state-of-the-art news, traffic, and weather. 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
0: (8425-376-842-KERN) Coming up at the bottom of the hour, it's a Thursday. Our money man, Daniel Petrie, will join.

0: us. We'll talk about the uptick in inflation. We'll get into the five. I'll tell you about the appeal that's going on in Texas for Carmelo Anthony. Get you updated on Phil Mickelson's bizarre behavior. And preview Spurs, Knicks down in the Alamo, down in San Antonio. But as we've talked about all week, we're excited to get to talk with trade representative Ambassador Jameson Greer joins us live. Ambassador, thanks for coming on the program.
1: Thanks for having me. I'm really excited to be here.
0: Where do we find you this afternoon?
1: Well, I just came out of the Tesla factory in Fremont, and I went to a small manufacturing lab nearby in Hayward, where they're building the future of America. It's incredible to see all the manufacturing that's going on, even in California, where we know the business climate can be challenging.
0: That is outstanding. Let me, just before we get started, kind of get off script for just a second. Among your many hats, and we'll get to that as well, but you are a captain in the Air Force, an officer. I have to get your thoughts on what is the news of the day. Optimistic news that the president says that we may have a deal with the Iranians by the weekend. Your thoughts?
1: Yeah, I mean, listen, President Trump has the most leverage anyone could have. We've neutralized their Navy. We've neutralized their Air Forces. They really don't have much going on. We've also conducted financial operations against them. We've frozen their ability to make money and to sell oil. So it just depends how long they want to wait. And they've clearly gotten the message that the time is now. The president has pretty much all the cards, and I'm really encouraged. It's been a back and forth, right? These are folks who, you know, they think differently than we do. The way we look at the world is different than the way they look at it.
0: Sure.
1: But they know. I think they know it's time for a deal.
0: Yeah. Do we know who we're dealing with at this point, do you think?
1: Yeah, we do. We have a clear view into who can make decisions over there, and we know who can make final arrangements for deals. So that's a positive.
0: And one other quick question. He also named U.S. Attorney Jay Clayton as Director of National Intelligence. You're very close with the president. Do you know Jay Clayton as well? Anything?
1: I don't know him as well as I know the president and others, but we have a lot of common friends, and I'm really excited about that. I was excited about that news. He's incredibly respected. He's a great law enforcement official. The president trusts him. You know, being up there working in New York as attorney general is not an easy job, right? And so he was able to do that to great effect. So we're looking forward to having him in that spot.
0: All right, let's talk about trade. How's that? You got to begin with China, I suppose. They've been ripping us off literally for decades, and finally a president has stood up and said enough is enough. The New York Times calls you and Howard Lutnick the architects of the president's trade policy, including Liberation Day. What is our situation with China right now?
1: Well, with China, and you put it right, they've been ripping us off for decades. And previous administrations and policymakers and even some of our business leaders have let them do it, right, in the interest of making a quick buck while we lost a lot of our manufacturing base. And so President Trump has done two things. First and foremost, he has put tariffs on imports from China to deter all these imports and to be able to diversify and be able to protect U.S. manufacturing. So he's doing that on the one hand. On the other hand, he has developed a really close personal relationship with President Xi to have stability. You know, people talk about a trade war. There's not really a trade war with China. We have tariffs on their goods, and there are some goods where we trade with them. And we have established something called the U.S.-China Board of Trade, where we are working really positively with China to figure out where we can and should be trading to kind of manage the trade flows, because it's just gotten out of hand over the past few decades. So
0: yeah,
1: we're actually in a really stable position with China right now.
0: Yeah, and I'm in Bakersfield, California, in the Central Valley, the heart of feeding the world, really. And so we're happy to see the soybeans agreement that was made with China. Expound on that a little bit.
1: Yeah, and again, the key word here is stability. So last October, I was with the president. We met the Chinese at a meeting in Busan, Korea, and the Chinese agreed that they would buy 25 million metric tons of soybeans from China through the rest of the president's term. $1 billion worth of soybeans a year, depending on the price of soybeans. And on top of that, on the most recent trip we made to China, the Chinese agreed that on top of the soybean purchases, they were above that. So

0: That's about $30 billion all in ag sales to China. It's a big market. And the good news is the president has opened other markets, too. We made trade deals with Indonesia, Malaysia, Bangladesh. You know, these are countries that have hundreds of millions of people, and now they're all buying American corn, American soybeans, and we have cut down our agricultural trade deficit significantly in just a year and a half.
1: Yeah. We're talking with Trade Representative Ambassador Jamison Greer. We had the Labor Secretary, Keith Sunderland, on about a week ago, and we talked about manufacturing. You referenced

0: manufacturing in the Biden years. We're seeing that the average wage of manufacturing workers, not the supervisors, not the managers, but the line workers, went up by about $2,500 last year. Overtime hours for manufacturing is going up. So we're seeing all over huge demand for American manufacturing labor, and I'm seeing as I'm going to facilities around the country, there's a big resurgence, and it's really important for the country.
1: When we talked to your colleague, the labor secretary, the acting labor secretary, it was incredibly timely because I think it was the day after the jobs report came out, which was out the roof. No one could have imagined the numbers that we saw, and manufacturing was a large part of that.
0: Yeah, that's exactly right. And, you know, it's always a little satisfying because you see the number, and then it says 65 out of 65 Bloomberg economists predicted wrong, right?
1: Right.
0: That's because these are the experts that led us down the path of offshoring all of our manufacturing, and so that would be really great for our country. And so President Trump, obviously, is undertaking both tariffs to protect manufacturing and deals to open foreign markets. And, you know, I don't know if you know this, we're exporting more than we've ever exported in our 250-year history, over $300 billion a month in goods and services. These are records. This is not hyperbole. This is hard data. We're exporting more than ever before, and a lot of that is manufactured goods.
1: That's outstanding. We're talking with Ambassador Jamison Greer. As the architect of the tariff policy, where does it stand now?
0: Yeah, well, you know, I just got some really good news a few minutes ago. As you know, every time the president tries to do something that's good for the country, someone sues him in court. And today we just had a really good ruling on a current set of tariffs that we've imposed. It's a 10% tariff on the world that's protecting American manufacturing. And we had a federal circuit court come down and say, you know, we're not going to enjoin these tariffs. We're going to let them stay in place. We think it's likely that the government will win its case on this. So that's really positive. Right now, we have some investigations open to examine unfair trade practices in other countries where they have all these subsidies, they have overproduction, they built too many factories that can, you know, that their demand can support. So we're looking into all of this, and if we find that they're engaging in unfair practices, you know, the president has options to impose tariffs there too. So he has a lot of tools, he has a lot of leverage, and he's deploying it in a really nuanced way to help American workers and businesses.
1: Yeah. Talk about some of the investment deals. I was reading, we have investment security deals with Saudi Arabia, Cambodia, Thailand, Vietnam. Why aren't these things getting covered by the press? Why aren't they seeing the positive side of the president's tariff policy?
0: Yeah, well, because it's not a convenient story, right?
1: Yeah,
0: You know, but what we're seeing, you know, take Switzerland, for example. We did a deal with Switzerland last summer. And Switzerland has a lot more manufacturing than people think. It's not just cuckoo clocks and chocolate. You know, they do a lot of pharmaceuticals and machinery, and they're bringing over aerospace manufacturing. They're bringing over pharmaceutical manufacturing, rail equipment manufacturing. So it's really important that they do, and that's helping to balance out the trade because for so long we've imported way more than we've exported, and we're totally underwater in terms of our trade deficit. And so as these countries bring manufacturing here, that's stuff that we can make here for consumption here. We don't have to import it anymore when these countries are doing it.
1: Yeah. How did we lose manufacturing?
0: Well, this is a long story. I'll spare you all of it since we're on your show.
1: Okay.
0: But the reality is, you know, starting with NAFTA and then the World Trade Organization, during that time, American policymakers said, we're going to totally open our markets. We've won the Cold War. We're going to take down all our tariffs. And the world's going to be a better place, and everyone's going to be a free market democracy. That's crazy, right?
1: Yeah.
0: I mean, that's not
1: Absolutely.
0: What happened.
1: Absolutely.
0: And exactly what happened is we took down our barriers. Other people did not, by the way. And everyone said, now I have a permanent option to offshore to China or Vietnam or Mexico, and I know I'm going to be able to re-export to the U.S. with no barriers at all. And so the totally natural thing happened, which was all this manufacturing left. It went to where the cheap labor was, in some cases slave labor, and they re-export to Americans. And all those Americans who lost their jobs, they were told, too bad, this is your fault.
1: Yeah.
0: And President Trump is trying to fix that.
1: That's outstanding. Talking with Ambassador Jamison Greer, I'm running out of time. Tell us about Jamison Greer. I see you're a BYU man. I have always been fascinated by the missions. What was your mission, and how do they work? I think that is fascinating and something that I think all college students should experience.
0: Yeah, you know, it was an amazing experience, and it gives us kind of a common experience. You know, I think a lot of the country

0: you know, whether they like it or not, you used to have the draft and people went in the military and they had a common experience that bound the country together. There's not a lot of that anymore, but in our church, we, a lot of us go on missions and it creates a common experience. I went to Belgium and Luxembourg, of all places,
1: wow.
0: Right? You know, a lot of my friends went laid on dirt floors in Guatemala, right. And places like that. I went to Europe, but I'll tell you, some of those people over there are godless. But it was a great experience. I learned to love the people and love the country, and it's actually come back in a great way because I go over there a lot now. I go back to Belgium. I go to Brussels. I deal with my counterparts, and I feel like I have a good insight into how they think and how they feel because of my experiences there 20 years ago. And it's been a big benefit for me, actually.
1: I'll leave you with this because I'm out of time. How close are you? I read that you're very close with the president. How often do you get to meet with the president, get down and sit down and pick his brain, he pick your brain? How often do you meet with him?
0: Well, when we're both in town, I meet with him almost every day.
1: Wow!
0: So I was with him a couple days ago, and on the weekends, you know, he'll call me on the phone. I'm the morning shift, right? Some people he calls at like midnight or one. he tends to call me around 7 a.m.
1: Good for you.
0: And listen, even when I'm traveling overseas, he'll call me. It'll be like 2 a.m. I'm asleep in my hotel room or something. And I'll say, Mr. President, I'm in Malaysia. And he goes, oh, okay. And he just keeps talking. So, he thinks about trade all the time. This is a really important issue to him. And so I'm
1: clearly
0: able to connect with him almost every day.
1: Well, Ambassador, thank you so much for all the work that you're doing for the administration. Thank you for coming on the program and taking the time. And we hope to maybe talk to you again.
0: All right. Take it easy.
1: All right. Take care. Bye. Thank you, sir. Jameson Greer, the U.S. Trade Representative, Ambassador of the United States. Quick time out. Talking about money. It's a Thursday. Our money man, Daniel Petrie from Messmaker and Petrie Wealth Advisors. Coming up at 5, we'll talk a little sports. I think the San Antonio Spurs head coach should be fired summarily. Googly moogly. And we'll talk about the Carmelo Anthony situation. It's TRBS on a Thursday. I would stick around if I you.
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9: 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We got America's Job Center, a Kern. We'll do that. We'll back it all up with state-of-the-art news, traffic, and weather. 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
12: Okay, let me see if I can get control of my own radio broadcast here. The ambassador will be with us on Thursday at 4:15. Now, I know what you're saying. Ralph, get control of your broadcast. You have Mike Turnipseed on at 4 o'clock. Mr. Turnipseed is on vacation. Thank you, Jesus. So Mr. Turnipseed will be back with us in a week or two. But the ambassador, who's scheduled in my silly head for today, will be on Thursday. I apologize for misleading you guys. It was not on purpose. But we will talk with Jameson Greer, the ambassador to trade, on Thursday. Again, I apologize. But in the meantime, those of you watching on YouTube can tell, Chris Kelly, the head of Hard Rock Cafe, is live in studio with us. How are you, sir?
13: I'm doing very well. Thank you so much for having me on. It's great to be here with you.
12: Yeah, I guess you are doing well. You are the hit. You are the talk of this community. I haven't seen anything get this community excited in the 30 years I've lived here. I really haven't. This is a big boost for our community, employment-wise, gaming-wise, everything.
13: It's exciting, right? And we're about 7 months old, believe it or not. It's gone pretty quickly, but it's been an eventful 7 months.
12: Yeah, yeah. And there are more things to come. Talk about the future a little bit.
13: Yeah, well, first, we're very grateful to be where we are. It's been an extraordinary reception that we've had from this community, so we're very thankful for our guests, for our team members, to the Tejon tribe, for all those folks that helped us get off to an amazing start. But thanks to that amazing start, we're already talking about phase two. So phase two includes things like that hotel. And who wouldn't like to stay overnight after an amazing experience at the property? We're talking about that food and beverage footprint. As you know, we won Best Place to Eat in Kern County, as well as Best Employer. And we're also looking at how can we grow that entertainment footprint, as well as some of our other amenities. And so those conversations are going in earnest, and we hope to have an announcement later this year.
12: Nice. What are some of the signature restaurants on the property?
13: Well, you can't say Hard Rock without talking about the Hard Rock Cafe, right? That's what started it all. Sure. Way back in 1971. And so we have one of the largest of any regional property in the country, seats in the hundreds. We've had some amazing entertainers there already. We just had Leanne Rimes just a few weeks ago. And so it's an amazing place to eat. It's an amazing place for live music as well. We have our Deep Cut Steakhouse, which is our fine dining establishment. We have UU Asian Restaurant, and we have a marketplace.

0: You can get everything from tacos to bricked pizza. I eat there every week. As Heather knows, she's in the room with us. We have a chicken concept. We have a 24-hour coffee restaurant. So we have plenty of things to do when you walk through those doors.
1: Yeah. What is the main gaming? Is it still mostly slots? That's what most casinos bank on.
0: It is. No pun intended. It is. Yeah, well done there, by the way. I like that. I'm going to use that one. So it is. It's primarily slots, but we have a tremendous number of table games as well. And so you can really tailor that gaming experience to what you enjoy, but the majority experience is still slots. And so we've got over 2,000 slots. We actually just added slots to the gaming floor, so we're up to about 2,100 as we sit here today.
1: Yeah. What do you think the lion's share of the population of the casino is? Is it Bakersfield? Is it LA County? Is it a mixture? Who's coming there?
0: Yeah, really interesting story. You know, so when we were talking about it before we built the place, right, and we were like, well, where's everybody going to come from? We're right, you know, outside of where we're sitting right now. We're just, you know, a handful of minutes away. So we knew we would draw well from the Bakersfield community, and we absolutely have. The big question was, how are we going to do with LA County, downtown LA, on the other side of the grapevine? And what we have found is we're drawing extraordinarily well from LA. And so a huge percentage of our business is actually coming from downtown LA and areas around there. And so that's a great thing for Kern County, because those folks are staying in our hotels, they're shopping in our shops and retail establishments, they're going to our restaurants in and around Bakersfield. And so not only is it a good thing for Hard Rock Casino Tejon, it's a great thing for Bakersfield and Kern County.
1: I just left downtown LA. That's where my mother lives, downtown.
0: How was the drive?
1: I'm sorry?
0: How was the drive?
1: How was the drive? It's always horrendous.
0: It depends, right? It depends on time of day. It can be better or worse.
1: Yeah, but I hate the L.A. drive. And I'm from L.A., but I can't stand it. I can't stand it. I have just one great gripe with the casino. I'm a poker guy, and there's no poker.
0: Oh, yeah.
1: There's no poker people right there.
0: Video poker.
1: Yeah.
0: But we don't have a poker room. And so that's one of those questions as we talk about our growth plan, you know, how do we think about things like poker? But that's a question I get a lot. You know, what are we thinking about in the future? Are we going to have a poker room? Are we not? And so that's one of those questions for us to consider as we grow the space and add amenities.
1: Talking with Chris Kelly from the Hard Rock Cafe, and one of the things that I'm so excited about, Manav Shah is a personal friend and a friend of this broadcast. He's a great kid, and he went down to Texas, and he beat Sergio Garcia, some of the greatest players on the planet. He's qualified for Shinnecock Hills.
0: Amazing.
1: He's there already with his family. His wife is going to be on the bag with him, and you all have signed a one-year sponsorship with him. His name is going to be, your name is going to be on his bag. And we're hoping that he makes the cut, so it'll be on national television.
0: Yeah.
1: We're really excited about this. Congratulations for bringing him in.
0: So proud. So proud of him.
1: Yeah.
0: You know, what an amazing story.
1: It is.
0: What a class act.
1: Yes, he is.
0: Just one of those people you want to cheer for.
1: Yep.
0: A great story. Obviously, first from Bakersfield ever to make that before, right?
1: Yeah.
0: And I think, you know, I've never kind of gone beyond the miniature golf circuit. But I think he's got great potential. I think he could surprise some people.
1: I do, too. I think he's going to make the cut, and that's all we want. I mean, it'd be lovely to see him in contention on Sunday.
0: Oh, yeah.
1: But right now, we just want to see him make the cut.
0: Yeah.
1: See him, his name being mentioned on Saturday and Sunday on a national broadcast.
0: Absolutely.
1: And to see that Hard Rock Cafe logo.
0: Hard Rock Casino Tejon.
1: Yeah.
0: And if it's not this year, it's going to be down the road. This guy's going to have an amazing career.
1: Absolutely. He's going to be on the tour.
0: For sure.
1: What do you tell people when they ask you, who've never been? Like, I've yet to be there, which is crazy because I'm a degenerate gambler. But what do you tell people when you try to convince them to come about 20 minutes down the road?
0: Well, I say, hey, just give us a shot. You know, and the amazing thing about a property like ours is you can do so many different things. You know, what do you like to do? Do you like music? Come on down. We've got live music 4 days a week. You know, do you like a great meal? Come on down. We've got 8 different places for you to choose from. You know, do you like gaming? You know, we've got 2,100 different slots for you to choose from, 66 different table games. You know, we've got something for everyone. We have an amazing retail shop. You know, that Hard Rock branding is iconic. It's recognized around the globe. And so we've got something really for everyone. And if you give us one shot, we have a pretty good idea that you'll be back again. You know, our team members are some of the best in the world, and we take great pride in taking care of our guests.
1: Yeah, I've got one of my best friends is from Taft, so he's right there.

0: you guys, and he travels all over the world, and you need to hire this guy as part of your PR team.
1: All right.
0: Because Big Dog doesn't have a negative thing to say about you guys. He says he's got some of the best food he's ever had. He loves the place. He's there just about every week. He's down there. He drives up there.
1: Oh, wow.
0: So you got a big, big fan out in Taft, as I've been approached by so many people that speak so well of the casino.
2: We're really grateful for that. We've had just a wonderful response from the community, and it's on us now to make sure we honor that and continue to build on that momentum.
0: Yeah. Let's leave with this. Tell us about Chris Kaplan. How did you get in the gaming business?
2: Yeah, so I started about 25 years ago. I started right out of college. I never had the thought that I would be the president of anything. And if you met me as a, 20-couple-year-old guy, you would have said one thing, and it was that this guy's never going to be the president of anything. And so I was very fortunate. A lot of folks kind of invested in me over the years. I started on the slot side of the business and really just grew up in it. And one opportunity led to the next. And over the years, I found I really loved it. And as those opportunities grew, I grew up in the business, made mistakes, but learned at the same time. And had a great experience with a tribe in California. Spent many years there, started at kind of the bottom, ultimately became the general manager of that facility.
0: Yeah.
2: Jumped to MGM Resorts. I was the president of a number of different properties there.
0: Really?
2: And, had this opportunity and saw that this was an opportunity that you don't say no to. I was employee number one and came out here and a few years ago, and I joined this project, and it was just coming out of the ground. And I'm so grateful now to have 1,400 bandmates working alongside me, and so this has been an amazing project.
0: There are some new gaming laws that are going to impact casinos in the state of California, but you all are exempt from those laws, correct?
2: Well, we have a compact with the state of California that really defines our relationship. That there's been some recent rulings from the Department of Justice that impacted some card rooms.
0: Yeah.
2: Those have been kind of set aside now.
0: I'm trying
2: based
0: to get
2: on
0: rid of blackjack.
2: Court ruling. And so those have been paused, and so we're not impacted by those.
0: Okay.
2: But yeah, we do have a compact with the state of California that defines our process.
0: Outstanding. Well, congratulations. It's been
2: Thank
0: a tremendous
2: so
0: success in your first 7 months. I see nothing but bigger things for this, and this community is in debt to you. It truly is.
2: We're grateful, and we're excited for what's next.
0: We appreciate you taking the time and coming on the program.
2: Thank you so much. It's
0: All
2: been
0: right.
2: a pleasure.
0: Take care. Chris Kelly, everybody. In the background, you don't see the genius Romeo Agbalag and the aforementioned Heather as assistant, but believe me. In fact, it's my show.
3: That's right. Don't squirm. Don't squirm. You know what I'm going to do. Okay, so that's Heather. Say hi, Heather. And that's the genius. That's Romeo Agbalag. All right, dude. Just wanted to embarrass my friend Romeo. That's all I wanted to do.
0: Let's take a quick time out. We come back. The other genius that I know.
4: They can't even see
0: the him. Other genius that I know, Nick Ragone, played golf with Jason Kelce yesterday in Marion. We're going to talk to Nick at the top of the hour. In the meantime, you're listening to The Ralph Bailey Show on News Talk 96.1 at AM 1230, and we're streaming live at KernRadio.com.
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0: Want to thank Ambassador Jameson Greer, our U.S. Trade Representative, for coming on the program. Man, we are on a roll. We have got to milk this connection with the Trump administration. We've had the Agriculture Secretary on, Brooke Rollins. We had the Labor Secretary, Keith Sunderland. I'm telling you, we're pointing at the big guy. Please stay tuned.
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7: 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We got the NBA playoffs, the World Cup. Just because I don't care anything about it doesn't mean I can't pretend like I do. We got America's Job Center, a Kern. We'll do that. We'll back it all up with state-of-the-art news, traffic, and weather. 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
8: You live it up the wall.
9: You know, as I am two things can be true simultaneously. And this has been one of the worst shows I've ever done. It's been one of the best shows I've ever done. Discussion-wise, it's been an A+. Production-wise, it's been a bit of about a D-. But as Ethel Merman said, the show must go on. And I'm excited that in just a matter of minutes, we're going to talk to Nick Ragone. I just want to hear about this round he played. He played at Marion, which if you're not a golfer, it doesn't mean a damn thing to you. But if you are a 15 handicap or below, you know that Marion is one of the oldest and greatest golf courses in the United States. And so just to get to play Marion, it'd be a story that I'd want to hear. But he got to play on a team with Jason Kelce. Was he and Jason Kelce in a shamble? And we'll talk about that. We'll talk about Nelly Korda winning the U.S. Open at L.A. Riviera Country Club. And the U.S. Open is coming up, as we mentioned, with Manav Shah, local boy, qualified down in Texas way, and is going to be playing in Shinnecock. Very excited about that. And sponsored by Hard Rock Cafe Casino. 842-5376, 842-KRN. We have yet to check the board. What do you got?
10: Mario's chimed in.
7: Mario!
10: Says, hi, Ralph and Chris. Can someone please explain why El Presidente has so much evidence of election fraud and why he won't just release it? I need to see the evidence.
7: You just made my day, Mario. You just made my day. Because I've been dealing with these folks that can't answer the question, that don't say yes or no. It's a yes or no. Either believe in fraud or you don't. And you're exactly right. And it's great to hear from what we have dubbed our smartest listener, Mario, saying that you would think that if you had 6 years to prove fraud, where Democrats switched millions upon millions upon millions of votes, you would think you could come up with one piece of evidence. And in a county with 8 million people, and there was a 60,000 vote swing, you would think that you could come up with one bit of evidence. And the fact that Steve Hilton, don't hear from me. Let's pull up the audio of the top two gubernatorial candidates, Steve Hilton.
11: We've seen nothing that would give us cause to intervene in that way.
7: But that's all we need. We've seen nothing. So the only Republican in the state of California beyond me that doesn't believe there's fraud is the guy. Isn't that funny how that works that way? Isn't that pretty hilarious? But everybody else is screaming fraud. Do you understand what you're saying? What you're saying is Ralph Bailey has a pair of dice.

0: And Ralph Bailey can make those dice say 13 if he wants to. And so Ralph Bailey used those dice in 2020. And he took everybody's money and walked away a champion with everybody's money. And then 4 years later, there was another big craps game. And for some reason, Ralph didn't use his magical dice. And he lost money. Isn't that funny? I thought Ralph had dice that could say 13 if he wanted. Why wouldn't he use it 4 years later? He used it in 2020. He took every guy's money. And then 4 years later, there's another craps game. Bailey's got the same dice, and yet he loses money. And then there are two separate crap games using the same dice. And Ralph loses in one, wins in another. But the dice are rigged. So how do you lose with rigged dice? How does Steve Hilton win in a rigged election? If you can walk me through that, then I'll start to believe. But you can't just write in the chat room, Ralph, you're crazy, there's fraud. Well, break it down to me. Talk to me like I'm a 10th grader. Explain to me exactly where the fraud is. You had 6 years to prove Biden cheated, and you still haven't done it. And this is so incredibly dangerous. Because Howard's exactly right. The smartest thing Howard said is that if Democrats would just get up off their whatever it is and say, you know what, you're right, we need voter ID, then there wouldn't be this suspicion. You couldn't plant the seeds the way Donald Trump has, the way some radio announcers have, the way some people even on television have. Well, no, they don't do it on television because you get sued for defamation. The way, oh, I don't know, Fox did. And they had to give up $800 million when they spread the lie that's being spread on my radio station. Now, thankfully, for some people that work here, we're a tiny little market and nobody's monitoring it. Or Rogers Brent would have to watch it. Because we're such a small market, nobody's paying attention to us. But if we were on a national level, Rogers Brent would have to sit down and write a check because somebody would sue us for defamation, for lying. There's minuscule amounts of fraud. But if Democrats had a mechanism to switch a presidential, mayoral, gubernatorial, Senate race, there'd be proof. If you got cheated at Caesar's Palace and you went to the Nevada Gaming Board and Caesar's really cheated you, you could prove it. There's cameras everywhere. There'd be evidence of proof. By the way, Mr. Burdick, did you know that you're hosting the show of a very honest man?
1: Hosting the show?
0: You are producing the show of a very honest man.
1: I assumed that.
0: Well, I proved it this weekend.
1: Why is that?
0: Okay, so
1: how's that?
0: So we went to the casino night.
1: Uh-huh.
0: With lovely Erin.
1: Uh-huh.
0: God, you should have seen Erin. And if you work with Erin, tell her I'm talking about her. God, she was.
1: I was actually.
0: Because I know Erin, this badass Marine who was a nurse. I know her from Honor Flight. So I've only seen her in jeans and t-shirts. And we've even gone to dinner. I took her to Casey's Steakhouse when I had to watch a Dodger game last season. We watched the World Series in the Stockyard. And I've only seen her in jeans and t-shirts. She was in this black jumper that was, oh my God, she is amazing. So anyway, we're playing blackjack. And I'm at the corner end of the table. Okay?
1: Uh-huh.
0: So it's 1, 2, 3, 4, 5, Ralph.
1: Uh-huh.
0: So I'm parallel with the dealer. And these guys aren't professional dealers. Hell, one of the dealers was one of David Bruss' bartenders. And Mr. Can you guys see this? Hang on a second. And the dealer was doing this. So I'm standing here. And the dealer was doing this. I mean, it wasn't like this. Like Vegas dealers, you know what I'm saying?
1: She's clearly.
0: He was just. I just saw the three. So now I've seen it. So now I have to cheat.
1: Yeah.
0: So I'm like, no, don't hit that. Don't hit that. Just trust me. And we didn't, and we win. And I said, I got to move, but I can see this guy's whole hand. And I just stopped looking because I could have sat there and made a fortune. Now I know what you're saying. Well, Ralph, you couldn't really win any money. You could only win prizes. But I purposely went out of my way not to look at this.

0: guy's whole hand. But I mean, he was just, you know that scene in Casino when De Niro catches the guy because the guy far away is looking at the dealer because the dealer's holding his cold hand too high and he's Morse coding the thing to the other guy?
1: Yep.
0: I was just looking. And I could have sat there and just been like, ooh, he's got an 18. We're not hitting. We're hitting everything. He's got 18. I could have done that all night long. But I just was like, every time he went to open his hand, I just turned away. Just turned away. You're right. I shouldn't give myself credit for doing things that you're not supposed to do. That's a great Chris Rock thing. He's always like, I hate these daddies that applaud themselves. I take care of my kids. You can't pat yourself on the back for something you're supposed to do. But I know a lot of people in that situation would have been like, okay, all right, yeah, I'm betting big this time. I didn't do it. Didn't do it. What else you got?
1: From 49er Larry.
0: Oh, Lord.
1: Last night on Fox News, they stated in California you could register to vote with a gym membership card.
0: That's correct. And then they check the signature. And you think that there are like 70,000 people that are cheating that turn this thing over? But somehow they didn't cheat in the gubernatorial race because Steve Hilton is there. That's your evidence that you could sign in with a gym card? That's your evidence of massive voter fraud. I suspect that from you, Larry. I really do. And that's a compliment. We are off to Philadelphia, Pennsylvania, where Nick Ragone has life by the tail. He's pals now with all of the Eagles. He was hanging out with Saquon Barkley. We'll ask him about that. But he played golf with Jason Kelce, Taylor Swift's brother-in-law. They finished second. Nick made a natural eagle and a couple of birdies. He's a stick. Ben the Barbie, I want to talk a little sport. Is it a 2-2? We still got a series, but I think if the Knicks lose tomorrow night, this thing is OVA. Game 5 would be in San Antonio. We'll talk about Serena Williams, who hit the tennis court again today. It's the Ralph Bailey Show. I would stick around if I you.
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3: Hour from Town Hall. I'm Jason Walker. All signs indicate now the war in Iran could soon be over. Here's correspondent John Scott.
4: President Trump posts on Truth Social, "This great deal will bring peace and security to the whole region. Many presidents have tried to make peace with Iran, and all have failed before me." The president continued, "The leaders of the region have, for the first time, found a president who can help them achieve real peace. With the opening of the strait upon the signing of the deal on Friday, for purposes of mine removal, oil will flow on both ends again for the region and the world." President Donald J. Trump.
3: In the meantime, energy experts do say it will likely be several months, though, before energy companies can resume operations to the point where they're able to meet the world's demand for oil. Authorities have identified more than 15,000 pedophiles, rapists, smugglers, and traffickers that former President Joe Biden and the Democrats allowed to just walk right into the United States through the wide-open southern border.
5: The Department of Homeland Security says many of these children report stunning sexual abuse along their journeys from foreign countries. In a stunning news conference, the head of the Department of Homeland Security, Mark Wayne Mullen, telling reporters that some of these kids report being raped 600 to 700 times. Mullen says this child trafficking nightmare, the direct result of the Biden-Harris administration allowing the northern and southern border to be wide open for 4 years. The former Homeland Chief Alejandro Mayorkas repeatedly told reporters on camera the border is closed.
3: Tragedy in Missouri Sunday morning. NTSB investigating the plane crash that killed 12 people. Authorities say the aircraft went down shortly after takeoff. On board, the pilot and 11 skydivers. More on the stories at townhall.com.
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7: 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We got the NBA playoffs, the World Cup. Just because I don't care anything about it doesn't mean I can't pretend like I do. We got America's Job Center, a Kern. We'll do that. We'll back it all up with state-of-the-art news, traffic, and weather. 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

0: We are on radio. He's Eric Carly, and I'm Gary McNamara. You know, I just wonder, because, like I said, I thought on social media it was just unbelievable. I mean, the Elon Musk and even the mainstream media. Do in order, number one, as we've said, I never paid attention to what anybody did. In fact, I never did this for money. I really never thought about money in my life. I just wanted to do the things I wanted to do.
1: Right, yeah. Yeah.
0: And I never thought.
1: Did other things for money outside of this because I always wanted to do this. My wife and I have always had small businesses that we've done and investments that we've done, knowing that this wasn't going to pay the bills. And you know, likely that, you know, that if we were going to build a retirement, we would have to. And we started doing that in right after we got together.
0: And when I couldn't make any money at all, and I was so young, I did other things. I was a machinist, you know, steel mills, stuff like that for a couple of years before I got back in.
1: Yeah.
0: But I never have ever spent one. I mean, I am now, and it's just a reaction to everybody else, but I've never spent one second even contemplating what anybody else is doing, whether

0: With SRN News, I'm Jason Walker. United States and Iran have reached an initial agreement to end the war, thus allowing oil and gas to eventually reach the global market. Iran's deputy foreign minister also confirms the agreement. However, broader negotiations on several issues will continue. Shares soaring in Asia after that tentative deal was announced. Benchmarks in both Tokyo and Seoul were up heavy on Monday. Oil prices fell, meanwhile, about $3 a barrel. There were a lot of problems in the Big Apple after the New York Knicks defeated the San Antonio Spurs in Game 5 to win the NBA. Police say extremely rowdy fans took to the streets, clashing with police, smashing windows of a police car, and more. Dozens were arrested. SRN News.
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8: 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We got America's Job Center, a Kern. We'll do that. We'll back it all up with state-of-the-art news, traffic, and weather. 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
2: 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We got America's Job Center, a Kern. We'll do that. We'll back it all up with state-of-the-art news, traffic, and weather. 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
7: 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We got the NBA playoffs, the World Cup. Just because I don't care anything about it doesn't mean I can't pretend like I do. We got America's Job Center, a Kern. We'll do that. We'll back it all up with state-of-the-art news, traffic, and weather. 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

0: We are on our radio. He's Eric Cronin. I'm Gary McNamara. Good morning. And when you look at it over the weekend, I mean, just the preamble to the announcement of this memorandum of understanding, which is not a deal.
1: Yeah.
0: Right. And the part of the deal to begin with is, the Art of the Costanza deal, because from what it seems, the New York Post and others reporting, we're releasing from the sanctions about $25 billion to them to open up the Strait of Hormuz

0: With SRN News, I'm Jason Walker. It is a deal. The United States and Iran reaching an initial agreement to end the war. However, nothing has been signed as yet and probably will not be until at least later this week. In the meantime, shares have soared in Europe and Asia with the tentative deal announced. Benchmarks in Tokyo and Seoul gained more than 5%. Oil prices fell more than $4 a barrel. NTSB investigating that plane crash in Missouri. All 12 on board are dead. Aircraft went down shortly after takeoff. On board, the pilot and 11 skydivers. Carolina Hurricanes have won the Stanley Cup, shutting down the Vegas Golden Knights 3-0 in Game 6. And the president has celebrated birthday number 80 with some spectators at the UFC battles. This is SRN News.
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3: I'll be honest with you, this is the first time. I know I've been critical from the get-go, but I've supported our effort in Iran. But this is the first time where I really don't see an off-ramp. You all believe that the Iranians are going to sign an agreement that they're going to just hand over their uranium? This could become a small aspect of Vietnam.
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7: 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We've got America's Job Center, a Kern. We'll do that. We'll back it all up with state-of-the-art news, traffic, and weather. 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
3: On the Monday edition of the First Look program, there's all kind of sports stuff. We got the NBA playoffs, the World Cup. Just because I don't care anything about it doesn't mean I can't pretend like I do. We got America's Job Center, a Kern. We'll do that. We'll back it all up with state-of-the-art news, traffic, and weather. 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
1: Summer camp season is right around the corner, and parents with first-time campers can help the child prepare for camp by being prepared, sending the camp all pertinent health and contact information about the child, for example.
2: Typically, every camp will have some kind of a form, and that has all of the pertinent information, parents' work numbers, their cell phone numbers, home phone numbers, addresses, maybe even another emergency person to call, all of your information regarding insurance and all of those types of things in the event there was an emergency, an accident, where a child needed medical treatment of some sort.
1: Evelinda Cameron of University of Missouri Extension adds sending the child with proper clothing for any weather possibility. Any items that a parent wishes a child to return home with should be properly labeled. What children should not bring to camp with them is more money than necessary and no food. Cameron says food in the campsite or cabin attracts unwanted rodents like raccoons and mice, even snakes. I'm Rod Bain reporting for the U.S. Department of Agriculture in Washington, D.C.
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5: Want to thank Ambassador Jameson Greer, our U.S. Trade Representative, for coming on the program. Man, we are on a roll. We have got to milk this connection with the Trump administration. We've had the Agriculture Secretary on, Brooke Rollins. We had the Labor Secretary, Keith Sunderland. I'm telling you, we're pointing at the big guy. Please stay tuned.
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7: 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We got America's Job Center, a Kern. We'll do that. We'll back it all up with state-of-the-art news, traffic, and weather. 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

0: in essence, and we weren't allowing them to get their money beforehand. Now we're allowing them and opening it up for them to get money for something that we already had before the war began, which is negotiating backwards. It's that initial deal. The rest of it, the nukes, missiles, proxies, none of that has yet to be negotiated from what we're told. Everything is, okay, this is the, what do they call it, the memorandum of understanding, which is just a stall for Iran. You cannot negotiate with Iran. You cannot negotiate with these radical Islamists that run it. I want to know what we talked about last week, where even the president mentioned it. Oh, yeah, you know, we were trying to get weapons to the people, but I forgot who, I can't think of it, who took it. We talked about this last week, the... I forgot the group. Got my blank.
1: He made the point, they're making a sucker out of me.
0: Yeah.
1: You know, and I thought to myself, well, yeah, that's exactly what they're doing. And you're letting them do that. And don't be shocked if Iran commits some kind of attack or one of their proxies.
0: The Kurds. Jeez.
1: Yeah. The entire thing here is nothing. It's nothing. It means nothing. It doesn't matter what the language says. I'm curious to read it. Well, but it's only my curiosity. It means diddly and squat, because Iran is not going to abide by any agreement. Everyone knows this. So nothing happened over the weekend, and nothing will happen whenever it's signed, whoever signs it. I say let Tim Walz sign it, because it means nothing. This is 0.0. Some cheap attempt to get this off the table for the markets and energy prices until November 3rd. If November 4th he goes in, takes out the regime, and takes all of their uranium, again, I'll say well played. I don't expect that to happen.
0: And all of it will be, you know, every little bit will be based on, every little thing will be based on, okay, open up for more money, open up for more money.
1: Yep.
0: But the fact is, if they get $25 billion, it's the fact that we are negotiating for something that we already had before the war.
1: Right.
0: And this is how we start it. And anybody is confident that this is going to be a deal that the Iranians will abide by.
1: Right.
0: We are Red Eye Radio.
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2: 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I'm sorry.
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9: 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We got the NBA playoffs, the World Cup. Just because I don't care anything about it doesn't mean I can't pretend like I do. We got America's Job Center, a Kern. We'll do that. We'll back it all up with state-of-the-art news, traffic, and weather. 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

SRN News, I'm Rich Thomason in Washington. Friday is the day, Switzerland the place. A preliminary U.S.-Iran peace deal expected to be signed. President Trump says it will fully reopen the Strait of Hormuz and lift the U.S. blockade of Iranian ports. And as one war seems to wind down, another rages on. Russia launching a series of deadly attacks on Ukraine's capital, Kiev, overnight. Elsewhere in Ukraine, five rescue workers were killed in a Russian assault. President Trump is headed to Geneva now.

0: He's going to the G7 summit there. Federal experts investigating a deadly plane crash in Missouri. A pilot and 11 others were killed when a plane that was taking people on a skydiving outing over the weekend crashed into a field and burst into flames. The Dow futures up 425 points. NASDAQ futures 600 points higher. This is SRN News.
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8: 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We got America's Job Center, a Kern. 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We'll back it all up with state-of-the-art news, traffic, and weather. 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
1: And I'm Gary McNamara along with Eric Harley. 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
3: Want to thank Ambassador Jameson Greer, our U.S. Trade Representative, for coming on the program. Man, we are on a roll. We have got to milk this connection with the Trump administration. We've had the Agriculture Secretary on, Brooke Rollins. We had the Labor Secretary, Keith Sunderland. I'm telling you, we're pointing at the big guy. Please stay tuned.
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7: On the Monday edition of the First Look program, there's all kind of sports stuff. We got the NBA playoffs, the World Cup. Just because I don't care anything about it doesn't mean I can't pretend like I do. We got America's Job Center, a Kern. We'll do that. We'll back it all up with state-of-the-art news, traffic, and weather. 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
2: 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KERN.

We are on our radio. He's Eric Carlin. I'm Gary McNamara. The other thing is, too, if they would have signed it electronically or whatever, that'd be one thing. But are they going to have a ceremony in Switzerland?

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10: From Town Hall, I'm Rich Thomason. Wall Street futures are soaring as oil prices tumble following announcement of a memorandum of understanding between the U.S. and Iran.
11: Vice President J.D. Vance tells Fox News this deal means Iran will never be able to have a nuke. President Trump making the announcement on his Truth Social page, saying the deal with the Islamic Republic of Iran is now complete. Congratulations to all, exclamation point. I hereby fully authorize the toll-free opening of the Strait of Hormuz and simultaneously herewith authorize the immediate

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1: On the Monday edition of the First Look program, there's all kind of sports stuff. We got the NBA playoffs, the World Cup. Just because I don't care anything about it doesn't mean I can't pretend like I do. We got America's Job Center, a Kern. We'll do that. We'll back it all up with state-of-the-art news, traffic, and weather. 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

0: President Trump taking to Truth Social, writing, "The deal with the Islamic Republic of Iran is now complete. Congratulations to all. I hereby fully authorize the toll-free opening of the Strait of Hormuz and simultaneously herewith authorize the immediate removal of the United States naval blockade. Ships of the world, start your engines, let the oil flow." And Vice President J.D. Vance telling Fox News, "This deal will transform the Middle East for the next 50 years. Laura Winters reporting. Vice President J.D. Vance tells Fox News this deal means Iran will never be able to have a nuke. President Trump making the announcement on his Truth Social page, saying the deal with the Islamic Republic of Iran is now complete. Congratulations to all, exclamation point. I hereby fully authorize the toll-free opening of the Strait of Hormuz and simultaneously herewith authorize the immediate removal of the United States naval blockade. Ships of the world, start your engines, let the oil flow, exclamation point. Laura Winters reporting. President Trump making the long-anticipated announcement on Truth Social, writing in part, "The deal with the Islamic Republic of Iran is now complete. Congratulations to all. Ships of the world, start your engines, let the oil flow."
1: The Lebanese army on Saturday withdrawing its troops from a base in a southern Lebanese village after Israeli troops advanced in an area nearby. That's according to a military official. Israel's military appears to be trying to take as many gains as possible in case a U.S.-Iran agreement is reached to end the war in the region, which is likely to include Lebanon. The departure from the army barracks in Kfar Tebnit came as the Israeli military issued an evacuation warning for about 20 locations. Lebanon state-run national news agency reported airstrikes on Saturday on different villages, including one that killed two people. I'm Julie Walker.
2: The election system used throughout the political battleground state relies on a QR code printed on ballots to tally the votes. Legislators passed a law 2 years ago barring the use of that barcode for the official vote count beyond July 1st of this year, but no replacement method of tabulating votes was ever implemented. One of the instructions Republican Governor Brian Kemp laid out for lawmakers when he called the special session is to, quote, address issues created by that law. If the issue is not resolved soon, there's likely to be confusion and possibly litigation over the state's elections after July 1st, a special election to fill a U.S. House seat is scheduled for that month. Bernie Bennett reporting. Representative Mike Collins celebrated his 11th-hour endorsement from President Trump on Sunday and dismissed any ideas that the Republican president's stamp of approval is a risky bet in a potential showdown with Democratic Senator John Ossoff in November. Mr. Trump disclosed his choice of Collins over former football coach Derek Dooley in a middle-of-the-night social media post that praised the second-term congressman for his loyalty. The Republican candidates are competing Tuesday for the chance to unseat Ossoff in one of the most closely watched campaigns in the November midterm elections. Bernie Bennett reporting.
1: Just last month, President Trump was in China with President Xi, agreeing to boost economic ties, including China's purchase of more U.S. agricultural products and Boeing jets. Now China is not happy with the U.S., adding several prominent Chinese businesses to its list of military-linked companies, saying it firmly opposes the move. The Pentagon Monday, including companies like BYD, Alibaba, and Baidu to the list of firms it deems to have ties with the Chinese military, preventing them from landing U.S. defense contracts. Those companies previously stating there's no basis for their inclusion on the list. I'm Julie Walker.
3: Haiti's cabinet director of the defense ministry has been kidnapped by armed men. Local media reports that James Boyard was abducted Thursday in an area of Port-au-Prince that's considered relatively safe. About 70% of the capital is controlled by a powerful gang coalition.

0: mission the U.S. has designated as a foreign terrorist organization. Boyard, a highly respected security expert, was given the job of rebuilding Haiti's armed forces and also serves as Inspector General of Haiti's police. It's not clear whether ransom has been requested. I'm Donna Warder.
1: A Virginia church's 20th anniversary celebration ends in tragedy after the large tent the event was being held in collapses, killing one person and injuring nearly two dozen others. A spokesperson for Bedford County says heavy rain, lightning, and strong winds tore through Moneta Friday as the Eastlake Community Church was holding its outdoor service. Officials say 11 people were taken to the hospital, 11 others had minor injuries and were treated at the scene. State Representative Eric Zare says the community will get through this.
2: This community wants the Eastlake family to know that our hearts are with you and our prayers are for you through this tragedy.
1: I'm Julie Walker.
3: When you look at the bill, you've got the votes for showing an ID. You've got the votes for being a citizen. There is support for my election security partnership. But the other provisions of no mail-in ballots and stopping the transgender surgeries, no men in women's sports, those are things it's hard to get all the votes together for that. We're trying everything to get it passed. And if we can't do it as one, let's break it apart and do it a piece at a time.
4: The export controls mark the U.S. government's most significant steps to date to restrict access to the most advanced AI models. Anthropic released Fable widely this week. That model is a limited version of the even more advanced Mythos, to which the company has tightly limited access due to cybersecurity fears. In a statement, Anthropic said it disagrees with the government's handling of the matter, saying it received the directive from the U.S. government Friday afternoon, and it did not specify the national security concerns. Bernie Bennett, Washington. The company said, quote, "We believe the government should have the ability to block unsafe developments as part of a statutory process that is transparent, fair, clear, and grounded in technical facts. This action does not adhere to those principles."
1: SpaceX is now worth $2.1 trillion after its stock launched on Wall Street Friday at $150 a share, quickly jumping. And if it maintains that big a value, which analysts are divided over, it will join some high-profile stock indexes. That matters for investors and their 401k account. NASDAQ even changing its rules to allow some huge companies to join its 100 index after just 15 trading days. Because index funds are the way so many investors put money into the stock market, companies want to be part of indexes, and stocks can see a big jump in their prices after. I'm Julie Walker.
5: The analysts point out that public anger is growing over immigration policies and what they describe as elite resistance to change. According to this view, concerns about crime and social cohesion are often dismissed, fueling frustration that has in some cases erupted into unrest. Critics say unless those concerns are addressed, similar clashes could continue to escalate. Ken Lorman reporting. Danish clothing executive Tobias Sloth is under fire for posting Islam as the one thing he would remove from Earth in a LinkedIn survey. The remark sparked accusations of racism and widespread outrage, putting his brand Norse Projects at risk of boycotts. Sloth has since apologized and deleted the comment, but criticism continues, highlighting how negative statements about Islam can quickly escalate into a global reputational crisis. Ken Lorman reporting.

0: With SRN News, I'm Rich Thomason in Washington. Wall Street futures are soaring as oil prices decline following announcement of a memorandum of understanding between the U.S. and Iran. President Trump says it will result in a full reopening of the Strait of Hormuz and a lifting of the U.S. blockade of Iranian ports. There are some key differences, however, in the way the U.S. and Iran describe the deal, which in any event may be signed on Friday. Talks on Ukraine and Moldova joining the European Union getting underway today. Meanwhile, Russia unleashed a massive overnight assault on Ukraine's capital, Kiev, as well as some other parts of the country. A centuries-old religious site has been heavily damaged, and five rescue workers were killed in northeastern Ukraine. And watching Wall Street, the Dow futures are up 531 points, NASDAQ futures 655 points higher. More details, srnnews.com.
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0: Nobody is more heartbroken than I, than a black kid about to graduate from high school with a 3.7 is going to prison for maybe 10, 15, 20 years. But there's no self-defense in sticking a knife in a kid's chest that should have been a simple teenage fight. There's no self-defense for that. I'm sorry.
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6: 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We got America's Job Center, a Kern. We'll do that. We'll back it all up with state-of-the-art news, traffic, and weather. 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
2: Want to thank Ambassador Jameson Greer, our U.S. Trade Representative, for coming on the program. Man, we are on a roll. We have got to milk this connection with the Trump administration. We've had the Agriculture Secretary, I'm Brooke Rollins. We had the Labor Secretary, Keith Sunderland. I'm telling you, we're pointing at the big guy. Please stay tuned.
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7: On the Monday edition of the First Look program, there's all kind of sports stuff. We got the NBA playoffs, the World Cup. Just because I don't care anything about it doesn't mean I can't pretend like I do. We got America's Job Center, a Kern. We'll do that. We'll back it all up with state-of-the-art news, traffic, and weather. 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
0: Welcome back on your happy morning. I just had my orange juice. I'm feeling good. It's warm out. Wherever you are in California, it's beautiful right now early in the morning, Josh. But let's go back and talk FFA with Christy. We're talking with Christy Meyer. She's the marketing and communications lead for the National FFA organization. The automation is coming. I tell kids all the time, you don't have to go get your boots dirty anymore. You can be working with a computer. So many kids are great with computers now because automation is here. With labor out of control, you have to be on your game in the ag world.
8: Yeah, absolutely. And I think what people don't realize is I feel like we've already been on top of that game. You know, you look at those tractors out in the field, but those tractors are high tech. You know, they have the GPS monitor, they have the precision agriculture. So there's a lot of pieces that we've been using for a while that people just take for granted.
0: Christy, we got a lot of parents listening right now. You know, maybe their son or daughter is just not motivated. They don't know what to do the next part. Maybe they're not even on part of a farming program. But I think to parents, FFA is the way to go to build leadership. Can they, what would you tell parents maybe that they don't know what their kids want to do?
8: Yeah, you know, if parents are interested in finding out more about FFA, they can definitely go to our website, FFA.org. But I'd also urge them to talk to their schools. And if their schools have agriculture education classes, then they'll have hopefully they'll have an FFA chapter. So FFA is a little different. We're

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6: 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There's no self-defense for that. I'm sorry.
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7: Welcome back, everyone, on your magic Monday morning. Richard Fordyce, he's now my best friend, Sir Josh. He's a baseball fan. He's a Kansas City Royals fan, so we've been texting back and forth. We have a little interview with Cowboy Dale talking FSA and the tax provisions going on. Let's go to the interview.
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9: You know, the One Big Beautiful Bill, it's now been almost a year since that was signed into law. But as you know, because we've talked about this before, you know, there were a lot of provisions in there that really changed how we deliver farm programs. You know, primarily those safety net programs, ARC and PLC. And so as we kind of ticked off and we just kept going down all those different provisions to get them implemented, kind of the bow on the package in my mind was implementing the higher payment limits that were in the One Big Beautiful Bill, and then the payment eligibility piece. First of all, very quickly on the pay limit, for a number of years, and I was trying to think actually how far back the $125,000 pay limit's been with us, but it's been a while. That payment limit has now been raised to $155,000. And I think what's important, so maybe Congress doesn't have to go back and revisit this, is that $155,000 is indexed for inflation every year. So on an annual basis, you know, we'll look at the whatever the inflation factor is and apply that to the payment limit. The payment eligibility piece is a little complicated, and there are days, Dale, I will admit I understand it, and then there are days when I'm kind of sometimes scratching my head. But really, to simplify it, you know, partnerships, general partnerships, joint ventures, they were treated differently when it came to payment limits that would pass through to members of those entities. So those were allowed, but LLCs and S-corps were basically excluded from being able to

0: are up 532 points, gain of 1%. NASDAQ futures 613 points, that's a gain of 2%. More on these stories, townhall.com.
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6: Evacuations canceled, but not the fire. I'm Chris Davis. The Wiley fire keeps on burning, even though by Sunday evening it had been about 10% contained. The Wiley fire is near Keene, and according to Cal Fire, it had burned more than 1,000 acres since it got started about 3 Saturday afternoon. Reddy Kern says that the evacuation orders that had been in place for residents near there were no longer in effect as of Sunday afternoon. The cause of the fire has not yet been disclosed. If you are taking Mount Vernon Avenue every day, and even if you are walking it from Brundage Lane to Virginia Avenue, you should be aware of the closures that Kern County Public Works says will be happening from 9 to 3 every day. And that is all the way up through the end of February. One of the reasons it's expected to take that long is the ripping up and replacement of both the median and some of the sidewalks. Public Works says you should also be watching for some closures because of guardrail replacements along Mount Vernon. The name Cesar Chavez no longer being acceptable for public streets, buildings, schools, etc. means many cities are making changes, and one of those is Delano. And today, the city council there is expected to put its stamp on the renaming of Cesar Chavez Boulevard and Cesar Chavez Park. The street will be shortened to Chavez Avenue, and the park will be changed to Ellington Park. The city is formally moving to get it done. A drop of about 20 cents in a week. The average price for gas in California is now $5.67, says Gas Buddy. It dropped a few cents Sunday, even, with the expectation of an agreement to stop hostilities with Iran. The national price for a gallon of regular was $3.98 per gallon. One station in Wasco is selling a gallon for under $5 at $4.99. I'm Chris Davis in the KERN Newsroom with news every half hour and when it breaks on News Talk 96.1 and AM 1230.
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0: Oh, hi there. Well, good morning. Happy Monday. It's the 15th of June, isn't that something? Welcome aboard. Let's hope everybody had a dynamite weekend. Because it looked like, I think, just based on driving to work, that a lot of people were on vacation last week, but it seems like some of them are back. And I don't know if they're very happy about that, but that's what happens when you take your vacation too early. If you wait toward the end of the summer when everybody else is gone, it's more satisfying. Let's get to a traffic report. It's brought to you by Steve Holloway Painting. And it's so if you're going to do like a staycation, you call up the Steve Holloway Painting and you have him paint your house, and then you're sitting there marveling at how nice your house looks. And it's not just your house. It could be the Fox Theater. They painted that. That big fiberglass Native American out in front of Ethel's. They painted that. They painted my house. Call them, 325-8520. We have an animal hazard westbound 58 at Union Avenue. Okay, let's see what that one's doing. Anything but a dog would be fine. It's a dog. Walking in the center divider. So there you go. And another reminder from the nice folks at the SPCA to get your animals microchipped. There's a bunch of opportunities to get that done between now and 4th of July when the skies over our town will be just completely filled with extremely dangerous and illegal fireworks because we don't do anything about it. Although, to be fair, they did bust a guy who had 300 pounds. And by the way, if you're wondering, and I've said this before exactly 1 million times, you can go to, and by the way, I showed this to the fire chief. He was sitting right there, and I went on Craigslist and I said, you see this? These guys are selling fireworks on Craigslist. All you have to do, and the BPD, anybody could do this. Give me a badge. I'll do it. Call the number up. In the advert and say, hey, I'd like to purchase some of your fireworks. And then they say, okay, and they tell you where to go. And then you go there and you arrest them and you seize all their fireworks. And to the best of my knowledge, this is the first time I've ever heard of anybody actually doing this. So they busted some people the other day in an illegal weed dispensary. And they also happen to be selling fireworks because, let's face it, whether it's in my neighborhood all the time or in your neighborhood on the over 4th of July weekend, which I think is on the 4th of July falls on during a weekend this year, which is going to be awful. You ever ask yourself, how they have so many fireworks? Well, the BPD is investigating an individual who is suspected of selling illegal fireworks for sale online, which I don't know if they took my idea, but I gave it to them freely. I don't expect a kickback on this. 35-year-old Juan Ayala of Bakersfield possessing illegal and dangerous fireworks. Bakersfield Fire Department personnel with the arson unit responded with the investigation and the seizure of the fireworks. They were all taken into custody and disposed of. And by the way, if you're wondering how fire department guys dispose of fireworks, they take them home and shoot them off in their neighborhoods on the 4th of July because they're qualified. Until they said, well, unless it's a sheriff's lieutenant and he sets a kid on fire and then they lie about it. It's a whole thing. It's a great time of the year. I hope everybody enjoys it. And again, over the weekend, JR, why are you here? I thought it was going to be some other guy that used to work here a long time ago or something that was coming back. Not sure. So you must be thrilled to be up this early in the morning. I'm sorry. How did they? Well, did they make you, or are you hourly, or is this like at least something when you get up out of bed at 6 o'clock in the morning? They just have to pay. How did they get you to do this?
1: I'm always here at this time.
0: You are. You know, you're right.

I forgot. I always see you in the hallway in the morning at 5:30. It's normal. It's perfectly normal. Well, it's the AGM way. Don't tell anybody what's going on until it's that way you can never say, well, that's dumb. It's already done by the time you find out they did it. It's always a good time. Congratulations are in order if you watched any sports over the weekend. First of all, if you didn't watch the Hurricanes from North Carolina defeat the Las Vegas Golden Knights on the telly last night, I did watch that because I am a fair weather sports fan, and I will watch when it gets down to just like a couple of just because the, I don't know, the pressure of the last possible thing. And they, again, it's a bunch of Canadians and Russians who live briefly in North Carolina versus some Canadians and Russians and whatnot who live briefly in Las Vegas. And they did battle. And I'm going to say this right now. The coverage of sports has gotten really, really good. The cameras, the drones, everything, it just 4K, and it's gorgeous to look at, and it moves really fast. And so the champions of the National Hockey League are the Hurricanes, because, you know, if you've ever been in North Carolina, it's big hockey place. And then also over the weekend, look, I know Knicks and Six rhymes. And I know this is all my fault, and I've already heard that this is all my fault. I never meant for the New York Knickerbockers to win the NBA championship. About 2 months ago, we were it was on the hot list or something, and I told Billy, I'm going with the New York Knickerbockers. And I didn't mean it. I just thought it sounded funny because, you know, that's what the Knicks are. It's short for the Knickerbockers. It's kind of a Teddy Roosevelt era thing. And then a bunch of people in San Antonio got mad at me, and I never said go Knicks or anything. I just thought it was funny on the day. And Knicks and Six rhymes, obviously. Knicks and Five doesn't, but that's what we have. So they won their deal, and only this is just a brief recap. First, after game four, a guy got beaten up and had his Spurs jersey torn off of him on the streets of New York walking back to his hotel. That happened. And then they had Ben Stiller recorded a message for the city of New York saying, hey, if we go Knicks, but when we win, don't go out and raise a bunch of hell and burn bust up police cars and school buses and some buses that were there for FIFA or whatever the deal is. 65 people got arrested. One kid got shot in the foot. He's going to be fine. And it also said as part of the story that he did not apparently, and I don't know, I guess you're supposed to like be nice to the cops when they show up, but he did not apparently go along with that. He was not a friendly witness. So, but you don't have to be. When they say, how did you get shot in the foot? You don't have to say anything if you don't want to. They did some property damage was done. Some stuff got set on fire. Some police cars got busted up. 63 people arrested. 4 stabbings. That was solid. As mobs celebrating the NBA title. Trashed some police cars. Well, obviously, FIFA buses. And they all met up in Times Square. 15 suspects were hit with criminal charges. A 17-year-old kid was shot in the foot. Again, I don't know what that's all about. At any rate, charges against the out-of-control revelers resulted in it colluded an assault on a police officer by a 28-year-old man from Arlington, Texas, who also criminal possession of a gun. But he's from Texas. You have to sort of expect that. Why was a guy from Arlington in New York out there, just big, tremendous Knicks fan from Texas, I suppose? Hooligans also took bats to NYPD vehicles, lit fireworks in the middle of the crowd of big crowds, and blocked traffic on several roads while several fights broke out. And again, I thought everybody would be in a good mood over the Knicks win. I don't know. The 17-year-old who was shot in his left foot on West 42nd Street in Broadway told cops he was riding a city e-bike. He was not being cooperative with investigators. He was taken to Bellevue. The governor said it's a shame the vast, vast majority of people came out to celebrate, did so peacefully. He said there's always some people who marred for us. And if you look at the

0: number of people in New York in the population. I guess it was kind of a small number. And they did a lot less, I don't know, compared to like January 6th, they did a lot less damage than those guys did. But again, FIFA buses, school, why would you bust up a school bus? How does that, well, at any rate, go Knicks, I guess the 50, what is it, 3-year drought or whatever the deal is. I just, can you imagine? And by the way, I already know the answer. No, you can't. Can you imagine if the Raiders ever won anything significant? There's the property damage in the city of Las Vegas and all over the country. It doesn't matter. It's a moot point. The chances of that happening are statistically zero. Anyway, we get back from the... a 40-year-old man won a Formula One race. Congrats to Lewis Hamilton and all those, by the way, pasty, limey folks out there. Because in the UK, on account of the at the race in Spain yesterday, the whole podium was British fellas. So good on them, I suppose. Oh, and by the way, before we go to break, I got to mention this, because this is the most Japanese thing I've ever heard in my whole life. This is outstanding. In the human foosball. And I know what's going on, because we went out to sushi for my birthday, and all of the televisions were on the soccer. Bakersfield's got FIFA fever. By the way, there was one guy, this guy was awesome. He was in the bar there with his friends, and they were all talking about soccer, but they clearly didn't know anything or care anything about soccer. But, the, you know, you do it when in Rome, it's FIFA time or whatever. And so somebody asked him if he could name any of the players, and he couldn't, and I couldn't either. But at any rate, Arlington, Texas. If you're wondering, okay, the Japanese fans who came in and they played to a draw, because that's what soccer is. A lot of ties. Real sports don't allow ties. At any rate, the Samurai Blue fans, they go in to the thing and they've got these blue, what appears to be flags that they're waving around. It's a World Cup tradition for the Japanese. And so they wait during when anything good happens, which it must in soccer, I guess eventually takes like 5 hours. Anyway, those blue things that they're waving around aren't flat. They're not flags. They're trash bags. They take blue trash bags into the soccer game, and then when the game is over, they pick up trash in the stadium, and they leave it squeaky clean. The Samurai Blue fans cleaned up before they left the stadium, picking up trash from the stands after a 2-2 draw against the Netherlands in Group F. I don't know what the different groups are or what any of that means, because I mostly don't care. The then-empty blue bags were prominent in the celebration. And then, again, along with the constant chants for the team, the bags that they bring to the stadium are raised in unison. And this, then after the game, like I said, there you can see there's plenty of videos of it. Japanese soccer fans picking up and sweeping trash. First true public attention during the game's first World Cup appearance in France in 1998. They've done it every 4 years since, including in Qatar in 2022. Now they've left their mark with no trash at AT&T Stadium, home of the Cowboys, where workers usually have to clean up a lot of trash after games because people in Dallas are gross and disgusting people. So way to go, Team Japan. I mean, go USA, but also... God, that's the greatest fan thing I've ever heard. We clean up all the trash after the game? Go Japan. All right, we'll be right back. It's the First Look program. It's News Talk 96.1 and AM 1230. 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
2: 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You all believe that the Iranians are going to sign an agreement that they're going to just hand over their uranium? This could become a small aspect of Vietnam.
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3: With Farmer Ranch Headlines, I'm Lori Boyer. Teamsters Local 455 has filed new unfair labor practice charges against Cargill, accusing the company of cutting off pay and benefits for more than 1,700 workers who remain locked out of its Fort Morgan, Colorado beef plant. Union Secretary Treasurer Dean Modiker said in a press release that the lockout has stretched on for weeks and is putting significant strain on local families. He argues the charges show Cargill cannot ignore the law and must return to negotiations. And Division Director Jesse Case says the largest packers have already been accused of manipulating beef prices and now appear to be influencing labor rates, and he believes federal regulators may need to step in if companies won't recommit to the community.

0: communities that rely on them.
1: U.S. pork exports kept our strong pace in April, climbing 8% from a year ago to 257,000 metric tons, according to USDA data compiled by the U.S. Meat Export Federation. Export value reached $718 million, up 6%, with gains driven by Mexico, Japan, the Dominican Republic, Central America, and the Philippines. Shipments to China and Canada also improved from last year's low levels. From January through April, pork exports are running 4% ahead of 2025 in both volume and value, slightly outpacing the record-setting pace seen in early 2024. As for U.S. beef exports, they slipped in April, totaling 89,783 metric tons, down 11% from a year ago, with value falling 5% to $780.6 million. USMEF says the decline largely reflects the near total shutdown of shipments to China, though exports improved to Taiwan, Egypt, the Caribbean, ASEAN markets, and Peru. Variety meats were a bright spot, jumping 20% to more than 25,000 metric tons, led by strong demand from Mexico. On a per-head basis, beef exports performed well, reaching $415.88 per fed animal, up 5% from last year. And U.S. consumers are paying an average of $7.06 per pound for ground beef, a new record. I'm Lori Boyer for AgNet West.

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That old boy that plays the drums in the 400 unit is really good at drums. I can't remember his name off the top of my head, and that's kind of on me. There were people, because the internet is a fever swamp. Rush is back out on tour. Good for them. These tickets were a little bit spendy for me at the Kia Forum and whatever the deal is. But sure enough, they're in the... this Annika girl who plays the drums in place of the late, great Neil Peart. I guess it's like on the internet. She's like a DEI hire or something. She played drums for Jeff Beck, man. If Jeff Beck hires you to be anything in his band, you're probably obviously well above average. But if you just go... watch any of those snippets from any of those shows. Yeah, that lady's qualified, and used to be a preschool teacher, which I think is rad. I think everybody in the world of rock and roll should at one point have to teach preschool. Welcome back. Let's get you a traffic report. It's brought to you by Pentec One Day Garage Force. Here's how this works. You just call them up. 325-8520, and they will come over, and they will you could pick the color, the base color, and then the like the little flecks of color that go in, and it's like an infinite number of possibilities. And it's not, I know they mostly do garage floors, but whatever it is, they did the Desert Storm floor over at the Portrait of a Warrior gallery, so go look at that. Maybe it'll give you some ideas. It looks like sand. At any rate, call them. Let's see here. We got a collision at Fraser Mountain Park Road at Mount Pinos Way. And again, there's a dog on the road at westbound 58 at Union Avenue. So let's all be careful. We're starting off a fresh new week.

You don't want to start it off in the hospital or worse. And by the way, this is awesome. And we'll get to how it's awesome at the end. A guy is dead. Okay, that still, it's kind of, it's going to get awesome. Just a wrong way crash on 24th Street. Early Saturday morning, which means late Friday night. The man was driving east in the westbound lanes of 24th Street at a high rate of speed with his headlights off. And by the way, you know how the story ends? With us widening the street and getting rid of some lanes and putting in some bike lanes. At any rate, the thing that makes this awesome, the wrong way driver, the guy who was driving jagelst in the middle of the night on Friday, he died, and the person that he hit just went to the hospital with minor injuries. It usually goes the other way. Usually the innocent person dies and the person who was jiggled, they end up just kind of, you know, limping away from it. In this case, it went the other direction. So investigators did say the wrong way driver was, in fact, jiggled at the time of the crash. Said, if you have any information, call the BPD. But I think they pretty much have everything they need, including a dead suspect. When was the last time anybody could tell me that you heard a story of a drunk hitting an innocent person and the innocent person is okay and the drunk died? It's excellent. And by the way, speaking of which, here's another thing. If anybody, if you're a sushi enthusiast, look, I get it. It's Bakersfield. You can't look at Bakersfield and expect

0: tried them all. There's another one on the east side that's getting ready to open up. And I'm assuming the people that are getting ready to open up are assumed that there's an entire homeless village right next to the restaurant, hoping they're planning some kind of a partition. But I wish them all the luck in the world. And speaking of the dangerous highways and byways, I would have thought we were number one. I'm a little bit disappointed. Bakersfield area was ranked among the most dangerous places in the country for pedestrians, according to a new annual report. Smart Growth America, the national urban planning nonprofit, released a study last week titled Dangerous by Design. At any rate, the deadliest metro areas for people to walk in. And Bakersfield came in at number three. And I'm not saying we need to get those numbers up or apply ourselves a little bit more, but you're telling me we are less dangerous than Albuquerque, and Albuquerque is a little bit less dangerous than Memphis, Tennessee, because that's how it came out. Well, Bakersfield is number three in the entire country in pedestrian fatalities per 100,000 people every year. And I wonder if in Memphis and if in Albuquerque, if their answer to this is... we need to take away some lanes. We need to put in some more bike paths. And we need some more decorative islands in the middle. I don't know how they're working on all of it. But, well, again, Memphis, Tennessee is number one. And it's pretty close. It's 5.5 per 100,000 people. Albuquerque, just nipping at their heels. And here we had 229 deaths between 2020 and 2024, and 150 deaths between 2015 and 2019. So there you go. It's also, we ranked fourth highest on the list of metros that grew more deadly between those two periods. The average death rate increasing by 1.56. I'm going to have to check in with some people. I know some people in Albuquerque. I wonder if they're... I don't know. We'll have to find out. All right, we're going to go take us a break. The hot list is coming up today. If you're thinking about speeding in Shafter, you better think again. We'll tell you about that. It's News Talk 96.1 AM 1230 KERN.
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2: The news, I'm Rich Thomason in Washington. Friday is the day, Switzerland the place. A preliminary U.S.-Iran peace agreement expected to be signed. President Trump says it will fully reopen the Strait of Hormuz, will also lift the U.S. blockade on Iranian ports. The ultimate fate of Iran's nuclear program is apparently still up in the air. That will be subject to further talks in the coming 2 months. And as one war winds down, another rages on, Russia launching a series of deadly attacks on Ukraine's capital, Kiev, overnight. President Trump heading to Europe for the G7 summit, where the Iran war, as well as the situation in Ukraine, expected to be discussed. Federal experts investigating a deadly plane crash in Missouri. A pilot and 11 others killed when a plane taking people on a skydiving outing yesterday crashed in a field and burst into flames. This is SRN News.
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4: I'm Chris Davis. You should be aware of some road work going on a main drag that'll have parts of it shut down all the way through February 27th, says Kern County Public Works. The sidewalks on both sides of Mount Vernon Avenue and the median in the middle need replacing from Brundage Lane to Virginia Avenue, and the city is doing that from 9 a.m. to 3 p.m. each day, which will cause closures. It's the golden rule. You are being asked this summer that if you put a boat in the water, especially if you plan to put that boat in the Kern River or Lake Isabella, where golden mussels have yet to be found, that you clean the boat or watercraft inside and out after you get it out of the water. That's advice on a new website that's put up to help educate people in Kern County on preventing the spread of golden mussels. 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
2: Want to thank Ambassador Jameson Greer, our U.S. Trade Representative, for coming on the program. Man, we are on a roll. We have got to milk this connection with the Trump administration. We've had the Agriculture Secretary on, Brooke Rollins. We had the Labor Secretary, Keith Sunderland. I'm telling you, we're pointing at the big guy. Please stay tuned.
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movie about Elizabeth Cook's backstory. It is very interesting. And it was all set to go, and then there was some company bought out some other company, distribution company, and it kind of fell between the cracks, and it's been kind of sitting there for a while. But I heard it's about to get done, so I'm looking forward to that. Let's see what's going on in traffic real quick. Just watch out for drunks going the wrong way on 24th Street, I guess. At any rate, and by the way, if you're wondering, because it comes down to whenever there's any kind of a list or a ranking or anything, how do we compare to Fresno? Fresno is seventh in the country pedestrian fatalities. And again, I guess people drunk and impaired, just walking around Jagels or high or whatever the deal is, and walking right out into the street, and homeless people jumping out in front of cars and stuff. I don't know what it's. I don't spend a lot of time in Albuquerque, and I've never been to Memphis, Tennessee. But I know how it is here. So congrats to Fresno on not being quite as bad. Let's see here. Traffic goes a little something like this. 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That's your company with the pride of a lion. 397-2744. Although, if you need to schedule your garage door service, the easiest way to do that now is actually on go to kingdoor.com. And you just type in what the thing is, and they'll send you back the appropriate information, all that straight away, and they'll get right on it. I can promise you that. The only thing we have still working is an animal hazard, and that's at 58 at Chester Avenue. So there you go. Let's all just be kind of careful. 6:35 in the morning on the First Look program. I hope this isn't you. I really don't. And I don't have a map of this, but apparently there's a pretty good sized PG&E outage right now in the Southwest. It says everything, let's see, behind Costco. I wonder if Costco's got generators. When do they make the rotisserie chickens? It's been off since 1 a.m. and PG&E estimates it's going to be restored by 1:30 this afternoon. It's irritating when your power goes off no matter what, but when you wake up in the morning to no electricity, I'm sorry if that's you, but but our data centers will be fine. We have three and we're trying to get more. And by the way, the other thing too, and this is just, PG&E never tells us why the power goes off, what caused an outage. And I think they should know that straight away. And I think they should sort of report that. So at any rate, based on what we're paying for electricity, it seems like they'd be able to do that. But it's another way to go is if you get one of those battery backup.

systems. You get a solar system on, and I know it's kind of spendy. I get it. But it does pay for itself. And here's what you have to think about. And no, you can't get the tax break anymore. They're not going to knock your $7,000 off your taxes or whatnot when you get your solar. But here's how I look at it. Would you rather write that check, or however people pay for stuff nowadays, would you rather give it to a solar company or to PG&E? And it is kind of a hedge against price spikes. And the best, and one of the best features is if you get the battery, the appropriate battery backup system on your solar, it will keep your house going when the power goes off for a limited amount of time. It'll probably run it for the rest of the day, depending on how much you have. So just think about that. And if they don't have the rotisserie chickens at that Costco, go over to the one on Rosedale Highway. I know they have them because the last time I was in there, the line was probably 40 people deep. And I'm not complaining. It's a hell of a chicken for a very reasonable price. All right, if you're thinking about, I don't know how, it's like when you go to the coast or whatever the deal is, however you go, it's entirely up to you. I generally speaking, because I like Shafter. Shafter's a quaint little town. I dig it. So you go out to Highway 43 until you get to Shafter. You take Laredo Highway west all the way out to 33. And you take that to the 46, and then boom. It's fine. My wife does not like going that way. She prefers the all the way out the Westside Parkway until it comes to an end, and then it's Stockdale. And then you get the little roundabout thing, which she always says I go through too fast, because I probably do. At any rate, if you have business in Shafter, you better keep your head on a swivel. Because they have. The Shafter Police Department has launched its first motorcycle unit. Now, I didn't think too much. I read this, but it didn't. I didn't have that. I wasn't all that interested in it. Aimed at improving traffic safety as the city's growing population brings more vehicles and more accidents to local roads. Police Chief Randy Milligan, which is a very police chief style of name, pitched the new unit to the Shafter City Council back in October 2025. Using funds already allocated to the department to limit the financial impact on residents. At any rate, primarily associated factor is collisions, is unsafe speed. He said they have a lot of wrecks apparently in Shafter. He said, I researched it and it's a proven tool for law enforcement. The motors are not only here to write people tickets, they're here to educate. So on the 4th of June, the city rolled out the unit, and here's where it gets super interesting. Officer Max Taylor. If you've never met Max Taylor, or better yet, been pulled over by Max Taylor, 15-year California Highway Patrol veteran who joined Shafter PD to lead the new program, he said his experience has shown him the worst outcomes of vehicle accidents while writing tickets as part of the job. He said safety is the priority. He said, I don't want to have a negative contact with people. I want to educate people and tell them how to slow down, and that in itself will keep collisions at bay. That's all fine. Now, people in Shafter maybe not too crazy about it because it is expensive. A single BMW CHP motorcycle costs about $30,000. But here's the thing. Max Taylor is the son of local icon Dick Taylor. And when you see Max Taylor, and by that I mean when you roll down your passenger window and he sticks his head in, It's like somebody shoved Dick Taylor into some type of a time travel portal thing. He looks just like the old man. He's a solid individual. And by the way, I don't know if he got the... I do not know the connection between him and his dad on this. But if you get pulled over by Max Taylor and you tell him a really terrible joke, is he more likely to let you off with a warning? Because I think his dad would. At any rate, whatever. That's up to Shafter. And there's going to be three more. I know it seems like a lot for a town the size of Shafter. They're going to have to write a lot of tickets. So the reason I mention this, other than the obvious Max Taylor thing, this has got to be a money make. Look, you got to pay for those BMWs. If you're going to, that's $30,000 a motorcycle. You got to pay for that. And I know they got grant money and stuff, but it's also makes money for the city. So is Shafter going to turn into a proper speed trap? If you've never been through a speed trap town, which is also a Jason Isbell song, it sounds like they're set up to do that. So just if you're going down the 43 or Laredo Highway or wherever you might happen to go, if you're heading to or through Shafter where you get what you're after, be careful.
They'll get maxed

0: Taylor will get you. And he's good at it, too, man. I'm telling you right now. Best of luck to the city of Shafter. And I guess they're going to have three more motors. I don't think they're going to get four motorcycles. I think they'll probably have shifts or whatever the deal is. I don't know. Just be careful and don't speed through Shafter. Everybody does it anyway. I don't know if you guys knew this, but the speed limit there, especially on the 43 through town there, I think is 45, and people do get after it. So we'll have to see how all that goes. Anyway, when we get back from the break, we have a couple other local things. I don't know where this, when is the New York Times has come out with a follow-up piece to the Cesar Chavez story. Cesar Chavez, apparently, who has committed rape, sexual assault, the list just goes on and on and on. How it took us so long to find out about this, I don't know, but it finally came out, and now we're pulling his name off of stuff and taking down statues and painting over murals and stuff as lickety-split as we can. Well, now the next phase of this has come out, and apparently Dolores Huerta had ladies... apparently within the UFW who had come to her and told her stories about the stuff that Cesar Chavez was doing. And she basically didn't do anything about it, and they kind of buried it. Nothing was ever done. Maybe she was circling the wagons or protecting Cesar or whatever the deal is. But it is not a good look at all. I don't know if she's going to end up have the same sort of Cesar Chavez deal, but there are very real and I get it. People, it's like anything else. They don't report this stuff until somebody else reports it, and then that's when the Me Too part of it comes in. I don't know, but it's not a great look for Dolores Huerta. I don't know how you defend yourself against something like that, or if she's going to end up again in the same boat as Cesar, but we'll see. We'll tell you about that on the other side of the break. We'll be right back. It's the First Look program. 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
2: 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There's no self-defense for that. I'm sorry.
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0: Smith's Bakeries has been doing what they do since 1945. They didn't just get up one day and think, hey, here's a clever slogan. Let's call ourselves the Bakers of Bakersfield. No, they earned it over basically 80 years of having the best, donuts, cookies, pastries, pies, fresh baked bread. Try the jalapeno cheese bread. They always have it on Friday. I still like to go to the original old school bakery. I love the history of that place. But they've got 8 locations more modern places all over town. So the next time you need some cookies or a cake, a birthday cake, a wedding cake, I recommend the chocolate champagne cake for a birthday, but you follow your own heart. 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Stop by and get them a box of donuts from the best in the business since 1948. They really are the Bakers of Bakersfield. Smith's Bakeries.
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0: It's always a good time. And by the way, later in the, you know what? Or I may never speak of it again. I saw this in print yesterday. And I looked it up and I kind of wish that I hadn't. You guys know what? You guys know what carrot maxing is? Everything is maxing now. There's looks maxing and there's just whatever the thing is. And apparently it's like the latest thing on the TikTok with the young people and the sad older people. It's where you, apparently you got to be like super, super tan now. And so carrot maxing is exactly what it sounds like. It's when you just eat carrots and drink carrot juice all day. And then you turn orange. Yes, like in Willy Wonka. And it's apparently, it's all the rage with the young people. And I guess it won't hurt you, but ew. I'm not in favor of any kind of maxing with two X's. But a carrot maxing is a thing. It's just don't do every stupid thing. And there's another, by the way. This story gets dark real fast. There's another social media challenge out there, apparently, in the world that involves taking a lot of Benadryl. Great. Until your kid dies and starts convulsing. We'll get into that later. Traffic goes like this. It's brought to you by King Door Company. It's a company with the pride of a line. 397. Hey, where's the roar? 397. King Door, it's your company with the pride of a lion. Oh, my.
1: Roar.
0: He's like that guy in the Police Academy movies. He can do any sound. Just conjure it. Yes. Rawr. Anyway, 397-2744. They're on the internet at kingdoor.com. And by the way, if you go out there to the Design Center on District Boulevard out there, look, I know that maybe don't do this, but if you ever get a chance, because I don't want you bothering people, but if you haven't seen the King Door Academy, it's like a school to train all of the employees to the nth degree, and it's right there on the property. And it's amazing how much effort, but all of that amount of effort is why the customer service is spectacular at King Door, because they put that much effort into absolutely everything. So go see them. There's an animal hazard. That dog is still at Westbound 58 at South Chester Avenue, so let's just all be careful. I am in the process right

now. And by the way, this is an old person thing. And when your kids ask you to do a thing, you're just going to do it. You know what I mean? You don't really. So I am dog sitting again for my daughter. Now, one part about this does make me kind of mad, and it's that my daughter seems to travel better and more than I do, which seems hopelessly out of whack. And my daughter has a habit of adopting, rescuing dogs. And her thing is, she will see a dog at the shelter and she will say to herself, nobody is going to adopt this dog, so I'm going to adopt this dog. And Maggie is, I don't know what kind of dog Maggie is. She's about the size of like a medium-sized cat. They reckon Maggie is 14 to 15 years old. She's old. She had been abused prior, starved, beaten. She had her jaw broken, and they did, and it just kind of grew back, and it didn't. So it's kind of sideways. So her tongue hangs out all the time. Look, if you go on the internet and you Google the world's ugliest dog, she's gonna be a contender. And the problem is, this dog is so old that I am worried it's going to die on my watch. And she'll get like asleep, and then you just assume, well, this is it. Like every morning I get up and I see her laying there, and I'm like, well, this is, I gotta call Katie and tell her that, and then the dog will just like jump up and like run up and down the stairs. It's the craziest. And then I have to go out and walk this dog. And so I'm standing in my own front yard with a cup of coffee at 5 o'clock in the morning with a leash while this tiny, hideous thing decides whether or not it wants to use. And I know people are driving by and like, what is, that's a weird, that's fine. Is when your daughter asks you to do something, you just say, obviously, we're going to do this. So there you go. Dolores Huerta. And by the way, I don't know how this goes. What is her culpability in this? But there's at least four women who claim to have been raped or sexually assaulted by Cesar Chavez. And it was apparently reported Dolores Huerta had knowledge of these things, and she was a bit of an authority figure there at the UFW, and so women brought their concerns, including a woman who was raped out in the fields in a truck, and then after making her way back to the office to report all this, was forced to go back and get the truck and drive it to the next location. I don't know how much, there's a lot of he said, she said that goes on in a lot of this, but man, oh man. If this metastasizes, if this jumps from like the UFW, the Cesar Chavez Foundation, to Dolores Huerta, if these things are documented and they could prove that they reported this and she didn't kick this upstairs, or if she just buried it or covered any of this up, which I don't know that's how this went, but if it is, that's really bad. Now she's going to look sort of like the Ghislaine Maxwell to Cesar Chavez as Jeffrey Epstein. I don't know. It's horrible, but it's the New York Times has they just came out with all this. You can go read it or you could not read it. Okay, before we go to the break, a father in Oklahoma is joining those speaking out against the re-emerging. Re-emerging means this was a thing before. I don't know what goes on social media. I don't want to know what goes on social media. My kids are in their 30s, so I'm assuming I don't have to worry about that. But this guy's 15-year-old daughter has been hospitalized at Integris Health Baptist Medical Center in Oklahoma City. And by the way, apparently no brainwave activity. This story is not going to have a happy ending. After participating in something called the Benadryl Challenge, which, again, I get it. The whole idea of social media is everybody else is doing it. You have to do it, too. And any power of I dare you, I guess, comes into this. I don't know. At any rate, this is from the hospital. When taken properly, Benadryl can help alleviate allergies and serve as a sleep aid. Yeah, it sure can.
According to Dr. Ryan Brown of Oklahoma Children's at OU Health, the Benadryl challenge, however, is considered extremely dangerous. It's when you, it's

0: you take Benadryl in excess, apparently, in which case, and I don't know how much because I don't go on TikTok, but it's if you take too much of it, it can lead to seizures and cardiac arrhythmias, and sometimes those cardiac arrhythmias can lead to cardiac arrest, which can lead to no blood to your brain, which could lead to brain death, which is what happened to this kid in Oklahoma. And I know what you're saying. It's Oklahoma. Would they really notice? Not as much, but officials in Connecticut last week confirmed that apparent overdoses commonly found in over-the-counter in prescription allergy medications, including Benadryl, were responsible for the recent deaths of three children there. While authorities said they can't confirm the deaths were related to the Benadryl challenge, the FDA says they've been warning about the social media trend since 2020. Is basically keep an eye on your kids, because I know what, look, as a grown-up, you're hearing this and you're going, that's the dumbest thing ever. You're telling me you go on TikTok and some kid says basically the challenge is to take like a, eat a whole box of Benadryl or what, and I don't know how much it is, but every, people are dying for real. Fort Worth, Texas, Fort Worth Hospital in Texas reported over 100 patients visited its emergency department over the last 6 months due to Benadryl overdoses. One of those patients reportedly died. Signs of a possible Benadryl overdose include drowsiness, agitation, and looking flushed. Experts recommended seeking emergency care and calling Poison Control Center if you believe your child has taken too much medication. I guess you can't keep an eye on what your kids are doing on social media. There's nothing you can do there. But just be, I don't know, if you have like healthy, well-adjusted kids, they won't fall for something this stupid. But if you look at the numbers across all these different states, this is obviously affecting a whole lot of people. It's the worst thing I've ever read in my whole life, except for this. And we'll get, this is the end of the horrible part of it, because the hot list is coming up. And I don't understand this. And when I tell you what happened, you're going to probably not understand it either. 12 people, almost all skydivers, are dead after a plane crashed south of Kansas City, Missouri over the weekend. I don't know if you're thinking the same thing I did. You died with a parachute on in a plane crash? Yeah, 11 skydivers and a pilot were aboard at the time. A private plane leaving the Butler Memorial Airport turned around for unknown reason before crashing in the area of Business 99 Highway. I was actually on an airplane one time with Skydive Taft, and the pilot said there was something wrong with the plane, and we got to turn around and go back and land. And I'm just going to jump out here, thanks. He wouldn't let me. We'll be right back. It's the First Look program, News Talk 96.1 AM 1230 KERN.
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3: On hold, I'm Rich Thomason. Wall Street opened sharply higher this morning following the lead of overseas markets as investors applaud word of a preliminary peace deal between the U.S. and Iran. It is expected to be signed later in the week.
4: President Trump taking to Truth Social, writing, "The deal with the Islamic Republic of Iran is now complete. Congratulations to all. I hereby fully authorize the toll-free opening of the Strait of Hormuz and simultaneously herewith authorize the immediate removal of the United States naval blockade. Ships of the world, start your engines, let the oil flow." And Vice President J.D. Vance telling Fox News, "This deal will transform the Middle East for the next 50 years. Laura Winters reporting.
3: The ultimate fate of Iran's nuclear program, apparently still up in the air, will be subject to further talks in the coming 2 months. And as one war cools down, another heats up.
5: Ukraine's interior minister described the attack on the capital Kyiv as a major blow with significant destruction of civilian infrastructure. The city's mayor, Vitaly Klitschko, said some houses and cars caught fire after being hit by debris from drones. He said the attack damaged electricity lines and left more than 140,000 people without power. In the northeastern city of Kharkiv, at least 5 rescue workers were killed while putting out a fire caused by Russian strikes. Russia also says its territory has come under attack from Ukraine.
3: The BBC's Simon Hancock. President Trump is on his way to the G7 summit in Europe, where the Iran peace deal, as well as the ongoing war in Ukraine, will figure prominently on the agenda. And watching Wall Street this hour, stocks are sharply higher. The Dow is up 578 points, gain of more than 1%.

0: 1%. 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
4: Evacuations canceled, but not the fire. I'm Chris Davis. The Wiley fire keeps on burning, even though by Sunday evening it had been about 10% contained. The Wiley fire is near Keene, and according to Cal Fire, it had burned more than 1,000 acres since it got started about 3 Saturday afternoon. Reddy Kern says that the evacuation orders that had been in place for residents near there were no longer in effect as of Sunday afternoon. The cause of the fire has not yet been disclosed. If you are taking Mount Vernon Avenue every day, and even if you are walking it from Brundage Lane to Virginia Avenue, you should be aware of the closures that Kern County Public Works says will be happening from 9 to 3 every day. And that is all the way up through the end of February. One of the reasons it's expected to take that long is the ripping up and replacement of both the median and some of the sidewalks. Public Works says you should also be watching for some closures because of guardrail replacements along Mount Vernon. The name Cesar Chavez no longer being acceptable for public streets, buildings, schools, etc. means many cities are making changes, and one of those is Delano. And today, the city council there is expected to put its stamp on the renaming of Cesar Chavez Boulevard and Cesar Chavez Park. The street will be shortened to Chavez Avenue, and the park will be changed to Ellington Park. The city is formally moving to get it done. A drop of about 20 cents in a week. The average price for gas in California is now $5.67, says Gas Buddy. It dropped a few cents Sunday, even, with the expectation of an agreement to stop hostilities with Iran. The national price for a gallon of regular was $3.98 per gallon. One station in Wasco is selling a gallon for under $5 at $4.99. I'm Chris Davis in the KERN newsroom with news every half hour and when it breaks on News Talk 96.1 and AM 1230. KERN.
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I had to look on the map and see where the area behind the Costco in the south. I've never been to that. I go to the Costco on Rosedale Highway. But apparently it's all in, I don't know how many homes or businesses or whatever are affected. I don't know if Costco has generators to run the rotisserie chicken machines. I don't really know anything about it. But they said they'd have it on by 1:30. So go ahead and go to work and go on about your day. And hopefully when you get home, the air conditioner will be on. If not, just come over to my house. We have get in the pool or whatever that you need to do. All right, traffic goes a little something like this. It's brought to you by Steve Holloway Painting. Steve Holloway would like to remind you that friends don't let friends paint their own houses, and that's 100% true.

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I don't know who's in second for the best, second best painting contractor in Bakersfield, but they're not even in the same neighborhood, I can guarantee you that. And all we have is this sort of antiquated animal hazard at westbound 58 at Southchester, so just be careful. There's a dog out there knocking around, and it's not my daughter's dog. I just checked. And by the way, I would encourage you to go to the New York Times website and read this Dolores Huerta article. I'm not going to read the whole. Basically, this girl that got apparently, allegedly, whatever. She reported this rape, and it's, by the way, this one wasn't not directly attributable to Cesar Chavez. This, it said, was Sons of Union Leadership. That's all it said. And this was back in the 70s. It was a really tumultuous time with the union and the UFW and all of that stuff. At any rate, Dolores Huerta did go to her house, was sent there to call this lady down, and she was given Valium. And according to the woman, she said that Dolores Huerta said, "Well, it's just something that women do or men do to women," which it isn't. So I don't know. It's pretty old news. It's a lot of he said she said stuff in there, but it's very, very interesting. And I don't know how big it's, like, the New York Times doesn't just put stuff in the paper. Read it for yourself. Draw your own conclusions. What's going to happen from there? I don't know. Could be nothing. It could be a very, very big deal indeed. All right, let's see what's going on the hot list. There's this old boy who's apparently smarter than me because he figured out a way to make money off of this. Where you get this algorithm to tell you what are the biggest things that people are talking about on the day, and then he gets people, I guess, to subscribe to it. It's the weirdest thing. At any rate, he found a revenue stream. At any rate, let's see what's going on this week. I hope it's Taylor Swift related. By the way, there's a guy who lives in Texas. His name is Stuart. He is frequently referred to, especially by me, as Disco Stu. My buddy puts on this gigantic, he used to, they don't do it anymore, this really big music, this Americana music festival. It's really something. And so all of these different bands go through there. There'll be like, I say 25 bands over the course of the day. And Green Hall has got two stages, one at either end. And so a band will play on one end of this thing. And then the next band is on, and meanwhile, they're setting up on the other side of the building. And then everybody just turns around. And you just went from the front row to the back row, but if you just wait, you'll be in the front row again. And so the first year we went, and it's a nightmare because everybody sets up their own stuff, and they got to get the sound right, and it's like a whole thing. And at any rate, and everybody's just kind of fretting over it. And at the time, they said, "Everybody relax, Disco Stu is on his way." And then in comes Disco Stu. And my wife and I are in the little room where the soundboard is, and he was very polite, and he didn't kick us out or anything. He just needed some space, and he goes around and he does his thing, and he's generally thought of as this genius in the world of live sound. Because you got to even it all out for all the bands and all the stuff. At any rate, and so I met Stu, and he works with Don Henley a lot and Dolly Parton and a bunch of other people. He's really good. I guess I talked to him on Saturday. And he said, "You're never going to believe this." What? "I just got hired by Taylor Swift." He said, "What are you talking about? You got hired by Yeah. Her people called him up, and they'd heard about his excellence in his field. And apparently they paid him three times what he was making before in cash up front. So he didn't have any problem, obviously, making that decision. And I said, "What does this have to do with me? You want to go to a Taylor Swift show?" "No, I don't." "Okay, well, if you do, just holler at me. I'm not going to. Well, at any rate, congrats to him. He's got his dream gig. Apparently, they pay very, very well. Way to go, Stu. All right, here we go. Hot list goes like this. The FIFA World Cup. Look, I don't want to pretend to know anything about human foosball or care about it, because I don't. I know there's a lot of ties. I know the Japanese clean up after the...

0: After the other, after at the end of the games, they take their own trash bags. I think that's kind of rad. I mean, obviously, there's Team USA. We're in Group D. I don't know what is JR. Do you know what this seems like? The sport of your people is A the best, and then it goes down to whatever, or is it just are you grouped by talent or your chances of doing it, or how does that work? Are we considered a soccer powerhouse?
1: Okay.
0: I see. You don't know either then.
1: Football?
0: You know, I know what you're doing right now. Yes, football, F-U-T, be a football. Soccer, you know, it's all over the world. It's like this huge thing. It's fine. We're in Group D. Does that mean we're in the fourth tier of quality of... I don't know how any of this works, and I mostly don't care. All I know is at the sushi restaurant, there's a lot of people watching soccer, but I don't think any of them really cared very much. These people that are into soccer are very... If you go over and talk to Hassan over at Sangera, Subaru, and Mercedes, that dude is way into soccer. He knows a lot about it, so I'll ask him. Let's see. Father's Day. Is that this weekend? Here's what that means to me. My daughter's in Seattle, Washington, home of the world champion Seattle Seahawks. And she's going to be there until Thursday when she comes back, and if her dog lived that long... she will take. She's taking it home one way or the other. It could be in a box. It could be on a leash. I don't care, as long as it gets out of my house. And I'm assuming. See, normally my daughter for my birthday. My birthday's on the 12th, and then Father's Day's right after that. And she combo packs it because why? And I normally get like tickets to see Jason Isbell or something like that. Or last time it was Tedeschi Trucks Band. I don't know, but I have a feeling she's going to bring me home something from Lumen Field. I would hope. We'll have to see. And all of you other fathers out there, congrats, I guess. I don't know. Apparently it's a holiday. Juneteenth. I like Juneteenth because it makes racists mad. It's if they, and, if you, and they should be. And they are all the time anyway. They're going to be mad. It's just a matter of about what. If you are in the South or if you've ever lived in the South, I always thought it was just like a barbecue competition because everybody who's sort of known to cook outdoors anyway, and in the South, it's a lot more of an art form than it is here. I don't know. And you just barbecue. It's basically, Lincoln said, okay, well, no more of this pesky slavery business. And the people in Texas, because of course, Texas, decided, no, we're not going to do that. We like our slaves and we're going to keep. So basically, they hadn't really gotten the memo that you couldn't own slaves anymore. And so we sent some people, the army, down there to give them a little tap on the shoulder and remind them that we didn't have slavery anymore. And so that was sort of the last gasp of legal slavery in America. And so in this thing in the South, I don't know. You don't have to celebrate it if you don't want. It's like anything else. It's not mandatory. You can do it or not. I would have probably been barbecuing anyway, but it's pretty fun. Let's see here. But again, if you are, depending on the part of the country that you live in, there are places where it becomes a very high-end barbecue contest, and I'm 100% for that. Let's see here. That's for the Juneteenth. That's for Father's Day. World Cup, I knew it was going on. I'm taking it, so I'm running the table. Pride Month, again, it doesn't bother me at all. I'm not participating. I haven't been in any parades. I don't have to really do anything special. But it still manages to bother people under the same circumstances. Like, I'm angry about a thing that I don't have to participate in. It's a smoke 'em if you got 'em situation. I don't know. But it's the month of June. Fantastic. I try to be extra nice to Chris Burdick all month. Let's see. Hold on. Graduation still? There's no way. It's all school is out now. There's no way graduations are still on the hot list. The only information I had on this was from Billy, who went to a kindergarten graduation. I think he went to a preschool. Yes, there are preschool graduations now. Your kid goes to preschool. The Aidens and Bradens and Jadens go to preschool. And then when they make that jump from preschool to kindergarten, there's a graduation. They get through kindergarten, it's another graduation. First through fifth grade, elementary school, graduation. Junior high, sixth, seventh grade, graduate.

0: seventh, eighth grade. Yeah, graduation. High school graduation, college graduation. It's a lot now, and you have to document all of them. But I didn't have to buy anything this year or get anything or go anywhere, so it worked out great for me. But congrats to all of you graduates. Let's see here. Last one before the break. Gas prices, I guess they're down a little bit, I suppose, but they're still really high. It's a grin and bear it thing. It costs what you go to wherever it's probably cheapest. You fill up. You bitch about it, and you go on about your day. That's all you could really do. Are people making smarter car buying decisions or driving less or any of that? Or driving, are people slowing down and easing up to speed and then down again? No, we're all driving like bat out of hell in giant dumb cars and trucks. So apparently we just complain about it later. It's, be careful where you buy your gas, I guess. All right, it's 7:17 in the morning. We got to take us a break. We'll be right back and finish up this hot list. We got America's Job Center, Kern Marco this week, I believe. We'll talk to him a little bit. It's First Look program. It's News Talk 96.1 and AM 1230. 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
2: I'll be honest with you, this is the first time. I know I've been critical from the get-go, but I've supported our effort in Iran. But this is the first time where I really don't see an off-ramp. You all believe that the Iranians are going to sign an agreement that they're going to just hand over their uranium? This could become a small aspect of Vietnam.
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3: 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With harvest approaching and wildfire risk rising, the 2026 Smoke Summit brought researchers and industry experts together to share the latest science and tools for managing smoke exposure in wine grapes. Hosted by the West Coast Smoke Exposure Task Force, the event focused on practical guidance for growers and wineries, along with updates on ongoing research and risk management options. Scientists from USA's Agricultural Research Service, Oregon State University, and Washington State University outlined new findings on smoke impacts, mitigation strategies, and crop insurance resources. Since 2017, ARS has invested more than $31 million into smoke exposure research aimed at helping the wine grape industry better understand and respond to wildfire smoke.
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3: U.S. fresh produce market reported mixed prices last week, with rising supplies pressuring prices in several major categories, while others held steady on seasonal demand. Asparagus supplies remained heavy, especially from Peru. With slow trading and easing prices, Washington is winding down. Michigan holds steady. On avocados, the market is softer, with Mexican volumes through Texas expected to dip slightly and generally lower prices on conventional fruit. California shipments are also easing. As for blueberries, Mexico remains steady with variable quality. California is declining seasonally. Cucumber markets are under pressure as Mexican supplies continue across multiple crossings. The strawberry market is stable. Salinas, Watsonville, and Santa Maria supplies are steady while Oxnard winds down. Most fruit is committed to retail programs. I'm Lori Boyer for AgNet West.
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This is 100% true. I have seen Grant Langston and the Supermodels play exactly 1 million times. But I found out he's the CEO of, the website where you go to, like, find ladies or not to... The biggest one is, I can't even remember the name of it right now. So, you know, you've seen all their commercials and where you go to find love or whatever, that one. It's like a big deal. It was in Los Feliz. I've seen his house. Why he feels the need to go out on the weekends and play music and travel around is beyond me. So, anyway, there you go. Let's see what's traffic we got going on in traffic real quick. It's brought to you by the fine people at Pentec One Day Garage Doors. It's pretty remarkable. It really is. And this week, I spent a big chunk of my weekend washing my daughter's car. My daughter is one of those people who does not care if her car is clean or dirty as long as it works properly. I do not understand that at all. I don't get it, but it's her car. But she did leave me the key to her car, and so I thought when she came back from Seattle, Washington, home of the world champion Seattle Seahawks, her car would be nice and clean. And so I put it in the garage there after it was cleaned, and I took a picture of it and I sent it to her, and all I could think about was, doesn't that garage floor look great? And it does, and you could have yours the same. We have a car fire westbound 58 at Edison Road. Uh-oh, hold on, let's see here. Green pickup with tarp. Yep, well, that sounds about right. There's a controlled burn in the area, reporting party. Says wind caught embers and now vehicle is smoking, possibly near General Beale. That's all we need. And the Wiley fire, by the way, ended up at 10,000 acres or something up there by Keene. If you're on the east side and you've got asthma, it's a festival out there. But again, all of these firefighters that have to go out and fight those brands of fires in this type of terrain, that's a hard day's work when it's hot, man. So good job, everybody involved there. And by the way, it didn't say as of yesterday what the containment of it was, but basically these things tend to rip and run until they run out of fuel, and it sucks, but it is what it is. So the rest of us get to, the smoke comes down that canyon, and it's a good time for everybody. Okay, here we go. Back to our hot list. Let's see how we're doing scoring-wise. FIFA nailed it. Go Japan and also Team USA. I don't know if they're in different groups or what the groups mean, and I mostly don't care. It's fine. There's a lot of ties, and they make a really big deal of it when they score a goal. Ted Lasso's coming back. Maybe after another season of that, I'll understand it a little bit more. Father's Day, yeah, it applies to me, I suppose. Juneteenth doesn't, but I will barbecue. Pride Month, again, not really my dance, but I don't care if other people enjoy it. It doesn't bother me. Graduation, same deal. Irritating, it's fine. Look, we only had one graduate. We had a thing at Fairfax Junior High School. We all went into the auditorium after eighth grade, I guess, graduation, and we took a picture. And I think that was it. I think that was the only real graduation thing that we had. I remember Jimmy Browder set Shane Reno's hair on fire. I do remember that. But other than that, I don't really remember too much about it. We did have a high school graduation, but I didn't attend that because I mostly didn't want to. I had a job, and I wanted to do that instead. And you could get time and a half. I made, when I was in high school, so much overtime working on nights that other people needed the night off for, like, proms and graduations and stuff. It's fine. Let's see. Gas prices, I guess they're down, is my understanding. It's best just to not look. The bear. I don't know this one, but I'm going to take a guess. I'm going to take an educated guess. It's a TV program. The weird thing about The Bear is that I've never figured out is every time it, like, gets nominated for awards or whatever the deal is,

it's always in the comedy category. It's a really good show, but I never thought it was a comedy. I don't understand. If it was ever funny, it was accidentally or ironically or in some way that I didn't realize. It's good, but I always thought it was like a dramatic presentation, and I guess it's coming back. So good for everybody involved in that. They did say, I think last, I don't know, I think I read somewhere where they're going to have one more season or something. I don't know. Finally, Taylor Swift is on the hot list. I don't know what Tay-Tay is up to other than people in New York are giving her

0: for all of them. I get that. Spike Lee, obviously huge Knicks fan. That goes way, way back. But was there not a whole bunch of other celebrities that started showing up at Knicks games just maybe to show off that they had $100,000 for ringside or whatever the deal is? I don't know. I think a lot of those people kind of just wanted to be the fame and fortune that go along with it. So I'm going to assume that's why Taylor Swift is in the news. She did a song for the new Toy Story movie, I guess. That might be it. I don't really know. Congratulations to Taylor Swift. I still don't know when her wedding is. I still haven't gotten an invite. I go out to the mailbox every day, and I just sit and I wait. Steven Spielberg is he's got a new movie out with aliens or something. I don't really know or care. I haven't been to the movies in a minute, but I don't
1: know. Disclosure Day.
0: Is it good? Did you see it?
1: No, I haven't seen it.
0: Do you want to see it?
1: No.
0: See, I watch it. Are you old and bitter like me to where stuff comes out and you're just like, I don't care if I see that or not?
1: Yeah, pretty much.
0: Okay. You know what, though? I will say this. I want to see Supergirl. And I base that on, they did a really good job on that last Superman movie. Superman is the worst superhero. He's boring because he has all of the powers. And as long as the bad guys don't have kryptonite, he can, it's just dumb. But they did a really good job on that last one. So if it's the same folks that did that, did the one about his hard partying super sister.
1: But it's a girl.
0: Okay, I'm not going to fight her. It doesn't really, Lex Luthor is in jail. You can have girl superheroes. Wonder Woman is a lady. We'll be right back. Slick program. It's New Stock 96.1 AM 1230. 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
3: Rich Thomason in Washington. Wall Street is soaring and oil prices are falling following announcement of the peace deal between the U.S. and Iran. President Trump says it will result in a full reopening of the Strait of Hormuz, as well as a lifting of the U.S. blockade of Iranian ports. There are some key differences in the way the U.S. and Iran describe the deal. It may be signed on Friday. Talks on Ukraine and Moldova joining the European Union have gotten underway today. Meanwhile, Russia unleashed a massive overnight attack on the Ukrainian capital, Kiev. A centuries-old religious site has been heavily damaged. 5 rescue workers were killed in the northeast of Ukraine. And watching Wall Street, the Dow is up 583 points for a gain of more than 1%. The Nasdaq ahead 638 points, and the S&P is up 115. More details at srnnews.com.
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5: I'm Chris Davis. The Wiley fire is now somewhat under control, with firefighters reporting that it was about 10% contained, and the evacuation orders that had been in place Saturday night and early Sunday were lifted. That fire, which is burning near Keene, has burned about 1,000 acres so far. It got started about 3 Saturday afternoon. The name Cesar Chavez, no longer being acceptable for public streets, buildings, or schools, means many cities are making changes, and one of those changes is in Delano. And today, the city council there is expected to put its stamp on the renaming of Cesar Chavez Boulevard and Cesar Chavez Park. The street will be shortened to Chavez Avenue, and the park will be changed to Ellington Park. Those are changes that were first talked about in April. I'm Chris Davis in the KERN Newsroom with news every half hour and when it breaks on News Talk 96.1 and AM 1230, KERN.
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3: Want to thank Ambassador Jameson Greer, our U.S. Trade Representative, for coming on the program. Man, we are on a roll. We have got to milk this connection with the Trump administration. We've had the Agriculture Secretary on, Brooke Rollins. We had the Labor Secretary, Keith Sunderland. 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

0: I tried during the break to find out why Taylor Swift was on the hot list, and all I could find is
1: that she's Taylor Swift, and that she doesn't need any other reason.
0: I think they just put her name on there and then backfill it later.
1: It's like anything that's terrible right now, let's just add Taylor Swift to it.
0: Yeah, it's pretty.
1: And it automatically boosts
0: the chair that she sat in during Game 3 of the Eastern Conference Finals during the New York Knicks and the Cleveland Cavaliers. Sold at auction for $7,000. So somebody paid $7,000 for a folding,
1: like the actual chair.
0: Yeah, I guess. But Taylor Swift's butt has been in that chair.
1: Smells like roses.
0: It's the best I can do. I can't find any Taylor Swift. They had a dinner date, according to People magazine, at a NYC steakhouse. Okay, that's just going out, though. I don't know.
1: And the wedding's coming, and the Toy Story 5 song.
0: I'm going to yell at John Cox, because I went out for my birthday and had sushi on my birthday, and I think that should be in the paper.
1: Happy belated birthday.
0: Thanks.
1: Where'd you get sushi at?
0: Kanpai.
1: Oh, that's right.
0: Not the teppanyaki, because I don't really go for the whole flippity-floppity. I'm going to go sit down over here. Just bring me some really good food.
1: You ever been to Miyoshi?
0: No, where's that one?
1: Stockdale and Gosford?
0: It's not the one with the robots, is it?
1: No. You're talking about that's it. And not only that one. That one's out at Riverwalk.
0: I got talked into it. Oh, it's so fun.
1: The conveyor belt sushi?
0: Yeah, that's the grade of sushi you get off of a conveyor belt. Yes, it's to be expected. I need a place with the better sushi, and they also have to have cocktails. It's very important. I need to get Jagels while I'm eating fish. It's important. Let's see here what's going on in the traffics. Nothing. There's still the car on fire. It's probably an EV. Westbound 58 at Edison Road. It's an old pickup truck, but just. At any rate, be careful when you're going by there. There's probably another plume of smoke or whatever. And by the way, somebody, I got to tell you, apparently the Wiley fire is not contained yet. It's still burning up there. Man, that's all those people up in the Kern River Valley need. And eventually it'll run out of dry grass to burn and all that. I hate to bitch about the smoke down here that ends up, especially on the east side of town, but mostly being a firefighter on a regular day, it's, I guess, kind of a hard job, but when you got to put on all that gear and fight uphill and downhill, fight fires and cut fire breaks and stuff, that's a hard way to spend your day right there.
1: So. I figured the smoke.

0: raise the air quality on the east side.
1: It's not awesome. It's not great. But we're getting a an In-N-Out burger, so I'm sure everything
0: will. And a Chick-fil-A.
1: And a Chick-fil-A.
0: Yeah.
1: It's hard to really.
0: And a Five Below.
1: One of those is way better than the other, though. It's, yeah, and what do you know what? A Five Below, just, it's like a dollar store, but it's like $5 store.
0: Oh, yeah, and just like the dollar store. It's not, everything's not under a dollar anymore.
1: I do not want to be, I shouted this at my wife. I'm glad they're putting something there. I'm very impressed with this Moorfield Construction Company that is putting those buildings up lickety-split, man. They are flying over there. But at the end of the day, isn't it just kind of a low rent? It's like Ross and Burlington.
0: I like Burlington.
1: Yeah, but, I mean, it's not, there's nothing on there that's on anybody's wish list. For, no, like,
0: it's not like Nordstrom Rack.
1: Yeah, like that. It's not. It's not that, but it is going to have an In-N-Out burger, which I still think they should build that first, so that the people building the rest of the mall.
0: Well, then they know how to lay out the parking lot so they could get the drive-thru.
1: They got to do a better job. You better one. You talking about the one on Stockdale? That is actually the one on Rosedale Highway is not great either, is it? They have to put that police tape out there in the cones and kind of move you around.
0: Do you think they learned by now how to do this? Chick-fil-A does it right. At least they do their drive.
1: That's a good.
0: Right.
1: I hadn't thought about that. And you know what Chick-fil-A has that is actually, their sandwiches are mediocre at best, but their fruit cup is outstanding, and those waffle fries are really good. Sandwich, come on, they're not nearly as good as Popeyes, but is what it is. Anyway, finally, there's going to be an In-N-Out burger by my house, which is important. But I just, more than I think about it, they do a poor job of parking lot design.
0: Drive-thrus are terrible at In-N-Out.
1: Yeah, I don't ever go. I just park my car and go in. You go up to the counter and you tell the kid what you want, and then you just sit there and it's real quick, and you don't sit there and idle away a bunch of gas like an idiot in the hot sun or whatever. And by the way, this is a true story. I went into the one on Rosedale Highway. I'd just gotten done with my rheumatology appointment. So at any rate, and there was 1,000,006 people, just sitting there idling away gas or whatever, because they don't want to walk 20 steps or whatever. So I went in and I got my food and I realized, hey, I'm not in any kind of a hurry here. I'm going to eat my food here because I always say I'm going to be able to drive home and not get into my fries or whatever, but then I always do it and I make a big mess in the car. So I just sat there and ate my food. I got a table and I ate my food. And I went out, and the person that was in front of me when I pulled into the parking lot was still in the drive-thru. That's how fast they are at In-N-Out. So there you go. We're getting one. Okay, FIFA, Father's Day, Juneteenth, Pride Month, graduations, gas prices, the bear. I can't say that I got the Taylor Swift one because I didn't know anything about her chair getting auctioned off. By the way, JR, how much did Timothy Chalamet's chair go for right next to her chair?
0: $700.
1: $3,500, so half as much, I guess. Yeah. Having Taylor Swift's butt on there is like doubles the value.
0: Maybe if his girlfriend would have sat in it.
1: Maybe. Does he have like a fancy girlfriend or something?
0: One of those Kardashian girls.
1: Oh, God. Here we go. And by the way, look, it's thanks a lot. Now I got to complain about something else.
0: Or I guess she would be a Jenner. I don't know.
1: Lewis Hamilton, who won the Spanish Grand Prix yesterday, he is dating Kim Kardashian. And the problem is, look, Formula One's got the best cars and the best drivers and the best racing. But all of this non-race-related stuff, especially like in Vegas and Miami and whatnot, of just famous people and influencers and all of that, has gotten completely out of control. And the Kim Kardashian, when she shows up in a foreign, and she was in Monaco and she was at the race before that, and the whole, I don't know, put it this way, the pre-race show before a Formula One race should be about racing and racers, but when a Kardashian shows up, it just changes everything, and it's not for the better either.
0: This is Kardashian?
1: It's going to make the Miami race unwatchable this year, I can pretty well guarantee.
0: Did you watch the 24-hour?
1: A little bit, yeah. It's you got to sort of watch. They show it in chunks, and you have to kind of watch it in chunks. And by the way, just pure racing and how hard it is, It's that's the most impressive race of any in the entire world of.

0: racing. It really is. And the Corvettes win. The Pratt Miller C7, C8 Corvettes, I guess, won the GT. Good for them. Congratulations to everybody involved. I tried that one time with the Rick Titus, the former. They're still doing driver's talk, just not with me anymore. At any rate, here's what they don't tell you about endurance racing. If you're ever driving a race car on a racetrack at night, the cars have exactly 1 billion trillion candle power of light shooting out the front of the car. When you get sideways on a racetrack, which happens a lot in the middle of the night, you know where that light goes? Wherever the front end is pointed, and you're hurtling through the darkness, and you don't know where's... those guys are in... I will never, ever again. This is not my brand of vodka. Okay, Spielberg. I'll see it when it comes out on Apple TV. I don't really go to the movies a lot anymore because I'm old, and I have a really good home theater. Iran peace, that might be a thing. It might not. I haven't heard it from anybody that I believe about anything. When I hear it from a credible source, I'll really buy in. But there's a lot of stuff has to happen and has to get signed, and then we have to run it by Israel and make sure it's okay with them if we stop. We'll see how it all works out. But hopefully it'll get gas prices back down and before the fertilizer deal causes the price of everything we eat to go up and up and up. Let's see here. SpaceX, the Elon Musk is a billionaire. Or trillionaire, sorry. Our first trillionaire. It's in a guy who writes for the Wall Street Journal that I used to steal off of Richard Bean's front porch every day until he got out of hissy fit about it and they made me stop. Which I still say that's outside of the company. I should be able to steal Richard Bean's newspaper. So I finally started getting it myself. There was an article, and you can go back and refer to this, by the way, and it's about how guys in the billionaire world don't need any money. If JR was a billionaire and JR wanted a new Lamborghini,
1: and I'd still be here for you, Scott, 6 a.m.
0: You really would.
1: Yeah.
0: But no, JR wouldn't go down to the Lamborghini place and write a check or use a credit card. That everybody in the billionaire world uses lines of credit. You go and your money, you never use your actual money. Elon never spends any money. JR would go down to the Lamborghini dealership and his bank would pay for the Lamborghini and they would loan him a money because he has so many assets on paper that they're more than happy to throw more money at you. So it's a whole weird world of you don't need money. And by the way, it's not just a Lamborghini. You could buy a house or an island or a company. And by the way, like let's say Elon, I have reached a point in my life where I could go down to the Lamborghini store and I could buy a hat. I could go in there and buy a Lamborghini hat. I'm pretty sure. And they probably cost like $100 or some crazy thing, but my wife would kill me, but I could probably do it. A person up the food chain from me might be able to go in and buy an actual Lamborghini. Elon Musk could buy Lamborghini on a whim. He could just buy the company if he wanted to. And never spend any actual money. I read it twice trying to absorb it. Can you imagine just being able to have anything you want and not spend any actual money on it? And by the way, the line of credit that you would get from your bank based on all of your assets, they would sell some of those assets off, or they would go up in value in the stock market, and just the theoretical profit would pay off the loan. And by the way, even if he totally lost all his money, he would never have to pay the actual money because then they would just write it off anyway. It's a weird world that they work in. The New York Knicks. The New York Knickerbockers are champions of the world, and I'm sorry, Rachel Egan, Dave Wolfkeeler, John Boyd, all of my friends out there in San Antonio who are just so mad at me because a couple of months ago I made a joke about the New York Knickerbockers because I thought the name was funny. I never said go Knicks. I never said any of that. But now when I go back to San Antonio, I'm in big trouble and nobody's going to pick me up from the airport. So they won, and 65 people got arrested. 4 people got stabbed. 1 guy got shot. They burned. 1 cop got punched in the face. 2 school buses got burned.

0: turned up. And a couple of FIFA buses that I guess were there to take people to watch human foosball or something got busted up. It was crazy go nuts, but it's, you know what, 53 years of abject failure. Again, imagine if the Raiders ever won a significant, just, can you imagine the property damage in the, because those people are burning and stealing and looting just on a random night. Imagine if fueled by any success in the world of footballs. Congratulations, I guess, to the New York Knicks. And Jalen Brunson and all the rest of them. Did you know they were down double digits in every single game? That's a hell of a thing. It came back every single time, including that 29-point miracle that they put on in Game 4. They earned it. They really did. They're the best team. All right, 7:48. We got to take a break. We'll come back. We'll finish up the hot list one way or the other. And maybe there'll be more Taylor Swift news pop up just like while we're doing that. We'll be right back. 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
2: 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But there's no self-defense in sticking a knife in a kid's chest that should have been a simple teenage fight. There's no self-defense for that. I'm sorry.
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0: All right, look, Capital Dental Group, they're the best dentists, period. And they have several in there, and they're really good. They have state-of-the-art equipment. That building over there on Camino Media is just utterly state-of-the-art. All the latest training techniques, they have all of that, obviously. They never farm you out to any place else, so if you need implant surgery or, like, proper oral surgery, wisdom teeth, all that type of thing, root canals, they do all that under one roof. But they also have a new thing. Capital Kids is now their latest thing. They have a kids division built right in because that's a different, slightly different form of dentistry, and they do that at the highest level, obviously. But their newest thing is they have an actual, if you want to be get into the, like, a dental assistant job or whatever, they actually have a training academy built right into Capital Dental Group now, because where else would you put it? 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

0: 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There's even an app. This is short for application. Let's see. It's the kids with the kids call it. They call it an app. Let's see what's going on in the world of traffic right quick. It's brought to you by King Door Company. That's your company with the pride of a lion. There we go. 397-2744. Now, look, I don't want anybody to push their luck. If you go over there to the design center and they show you the King Door Academy, they show you where all that goes. There's another building over there where Roman has the 1978 El Camino that he had when he first got into the business, when he was just kind of a one-man band fixing people's garage doors back in the 70s. And that thing, Roman is the best guy you're ever going to meet in your whole life, which is the only reason I haven't stolen that car. I will say that right now. All right, here we go. We have a traffic collision with no injuries, Nile Street at Pictoria Drive. I know exactly where that is because that's on the east side with all the smoke in my house. So there's that. And soon to be an In-N-Out Burger, which I'm very excited about. My wife, by the way, zero excitement. Does not care for the In-N-Out Burger and says that their fries are not good at all. She's wrong about that, and I remind her of that all the time. All I know is I will be able to get in my car at my house, and I'll be about maybe 3 or 4 minutes tops from an In-N-Out Burger. So I don't need my wife to like In-N-Out Burger. I can go get it on my own. I'm a grown-up. There's car fire. They're still working on that, but that's a pretty... That's at 349. How is that still in... Nah, there's no way. Somebody should take that off the docket. All right, let's finish up our hot list for the day. That way, everybody will know everything they need to know going into the week. When you get into work, when you go to the water cooler, which I think is where people still congregate, I guess. We don't have a water cooler here. JR, where are we supposed to meet? Where do the cool kids all hang out and chat in the morning?
1: The coffee pot.
0: The coffee pot. Yeah. See, that's probably right. I bring in my own. Anyway, so you'll be FIFA.
1: The ice machine. It's a good place to ice machine.
0: I still can't figure out why we have an ice, because we have a fridge and a freezer.
1: Yeah, but that fridge ice maker doesn't work anymore, and it's from Sears, so you can imagine the warranty's probably not good either.
0: Yeah. By the way, do you know why my wife picked the after she burned the house down? Of course, we got to get a new freezer, and see. All the features and all the stuff that you go through when your one picks out a fridge freezer. Do you know why she chose the model that she did? I'm serious. The thing that put it over the top? Square ice cubes. There's one brand of, and it doesn't make the large normal ice cubes. It makes the smaller square ice cubes. And she found that out. And that was all she wrote. We're getting that freezer. And it's fine. I like it too. Father's Day, I guess, is this weekend. We'll have to see. You fathers out there, congrats, I suppose. Is it as big a deal as Mother's Day? No, and it never will be. Because let's face it, the beginning part when you actually make the kid is way easier for dudes than it is for...

0: the ladies. We don't have to do labor or any of that stuff. So it Mother's Day should be a bigger deal. Juneteenth, Pride Month, graduations, gas prices, the bear, Taylor Swift. I don't get to do the. I don't get to ring. I didn't know what she was up to.
1: All you have to say is Taylor Swift. That's
0: $7,000 metal folding chair, I guess. And what do? You just put it in your house, and when people come over, you go, you know, Taylor Swift sat in that at a Cavaliers game. Okay. Does anybody else get to sit in it? Do you just use it? Or I don't know. Steven Spielberg, he's got a new movie out. It's about aliens, and it's got Emily Blunt, and she's fantastic. She's always good. Iran Peace, I don't know. It's, I haven't heard it from anybody, I believe, yet. SpaceX made us we got us a trillionaire in the world. And by the way, not for nothing. Do you realize they were supposed to have had their first successful commercial trips to the moon by 2018? 2027, they're supposed to land on Mars. That company's worth a lot considering they've had like 8 things that they said they were going to do and they've achieved 0 of them. But I don't know how Wall Street works. The New York Knicks, they won the NBA championship. Stanley Cup, that's hockey. I watched the last game last night. Way to go, Carolina Hurricanes. Toy Story 5, that's a thing, I guess, if you'd like to, if you got kids or whatever. I don't know, maybe it'd be a grown-up, you know. It'd be kind of weird to go to a movie theater without kids and watch Toy Story 5, but go ahead. America's 250, against a guy from Bakersfield. And we knew he was a racist douche monster. That's why he got invited. He's the guy who said, Michelle Obama's a man. It's just racist and stupid, but the way to represent Bakersfield, you idiot. And that, I guess, happened last night amongst all the other the fighting and whatever we did last night. And Ebola, you don't want that. It's a real problematic disease. You don't want it, but apparently it's running around the globe again. And hopefully it won't spread out of, like, sub-Saharan Africa and end up here in the United States. We still have to worry about screw worms in our cows, and we still have to worry. We got enough on our plate right now, disease-wise. We don't need the Ebola. So there you go. You're up to date on everything that there is. When we get back from the break, the latest. I don't know where this Dolores Huerta thing's going to go. I really don't. Can that lady document that that Dolores Huerta came to her house and gave her Valium and told her not to worry about getting raped by multiple guys who were sons of UFW representation? It's because there's 4 people now, but it's like the Cesar Chavez thing. There's always the stories in the background. How many times does Dolores Huerta's name have to pop up? Are more women going to come forward and go, oh, yeah, we called to complain about to report a rape and Dolores Huerta gave us Valium and told us not to sweat it? I don't know. We're talking about stuff from the 70s here. That's really hard to document. We'll have to see how it goes. And again, how do you die in a plane crash wearing a parachute? That just seems unlikely to me, but it happened. We'll be right back. And then we'll talk jobs with America's Job Center of Kern. So if you're looking for a job or if you're an employer looking for qualified pre-screened applicants, and I think that's the most important part about what they do, we'll do that too. Maybe Elena Roscoe will join us today, but probably not. 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
4: From Town Hall, I'm Rich Thomason. Wall Street riding high this morning, along with overseas markets, following announcement of that memorandum of understanding between the U.S. and Iran.
5: Vice President J.D. Vance tells Fox News this deal means Iran will never be able to have a nuke. President Trump making the announcement on his Truth Social page, saying the deal with the Islamic Republic of Iran is now complete. Congratulations to all, explanation point. I hereby fully authorize the toll-free opening of the Strait of Hormuz and simultaneously herewith authorize the immediate removal of the United States naval blockade. Ships the world, start your engines, let the oil flow, explanation point. Laura Winters reporting.
4: Well, there are some key differences in the way the U.S. and Iran are describing the deal, which is to be signed on Friday. Oil prices have fallen sharply on word of the agreement. Talks on Ukraine and Moldova joining the European Union getting underway today.
6: Viktor Orban's loss in the Hungarian election in April and a new position taken by his successor have allowed these talks to begin. they will focus first on democracy.

0: democracy in Ukraine. Among other considerations, Kyiv will have to show it's made sufficient progress on tackling corruption. The overall accession process could run for years. With Ukraine's battle-hardened military and cutting-edge drone technology, President Zelensky argues the EU needs his country for the future security of the whole continent.
1: That's the BBC's Nick Beek. Russia unleashed a massive overnight attack on Ukraine's capital, Kyiv, a centuries-old religious site, heavily damaged, 5 rescue workers killed in northeastern Ukraine. The war expected to be discussed at the G7 summit in France with President Trump in attendance. And on Wall Street, the Dow is up 649 points, the NASDAQ 625 points higher, gain of more than 2%. More on these stories at townhall.com.
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4: Evacuations canceled, but not the fire. I'm Chris Davis. The Wiley fire keeps on burning, even though by Sunday evening it had been about 10% contained. The Wiley fire is near Keene, and according to Cal Fire, it had burned more than 1,000 acres since it got started about 3 Saturday afternoon. Reddy Kern says that the evacuation orders that had been in place for residents near there were no longer in effect as of Sunday afternoon. The cause of the fire has not yet been disclosed. If you are taking Mount Vernon Avenue every day, and even if you are walking it from Brundage Lane to Virginia Avenue, you should be aware of the closures that Kern County Public Works says will be happening from 9 to 3 every day. And that is all the way up through the end of February. One of the reasons it's expected to take that long is the ripping up and replacement of both the median and some of the sidewalks. Public Works says you should also be watching for some closures because of guardrail replacements along Mount Vernon. The name Cesar Chavez no longer being acceptable for public streets, buildings, schools, etc. means many cities are making changes, and one of those is Delano. And today the city council there is expected to put its stamp on the renaming of Cesar Chavez Boulevard and Cesar Chavez Park. The street will be shortened to Chavez Avenue, and the park will be changed to Ellington Park. The city is formally moving to get it done. A drop of about 20 cents in a week. The average price for gas in California is now $5.67, says Gas Buddy. It dropped a few cents Sunday, even, with the expectation of an agreement to stop hostilities with Iran. The national price for a gallon of regular was $3.98 per gallon. One station in Wasco is selling a gallon for under $5 at $4.99. I'm Chris Davis in the KERN newsroom with news every half hour and when it breaks on News Talk 96.1 and AM 1230. KERN.
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1: Welcome back. It's First Look program. It's Monday. It's the 5th of June, halfway through summer in Bakersfield. Although we haven't even gotten to the official first day of summer yet, but it was a buck 05 on Saturday. So we got that going for us. So the unbearable, basically, June, July, August, September, and most of October. So we're about 20% through the ordeal. Just get it, spend a week at the beach in the middle of it, and it's probably survivable. And this is the ultimate first world problem. My pool is already warm. Do you realize that if you have a swimming hole, a cement pond here in Bakersfield, that we, and everybody knows exactly what I'm talking about. By the time you get to the middle of July, the beginning of August, it's the water is too warm to use your pool. It's a weird deal, but it's and I guess they have, like, you could get like a cooling system for your pool, but they're extremely expensive and they use a lot of, and we need that electricity and water for data centers. We can't be spending them on keeping humans comfortable. Traffic goes a little something like this. It's brought to you by Steve Holloway Painting. 325-80-520. Call him. And by the way, I have been authorized by Mr. Holloway to tell you this. They're probably booked up for the summer, because when you're the best, your dance card stays full. That's part of it. But call them, 325-8520. You're going to talk to Wanda. Wanda is an amazing, she is a absolute delight. And she handles all of Mr. Holloway's scheduling deal. And then he'll come over and he'll get you an estimate on whatever you want to get done. And if you tell him you heard about it here, he is going to he's going to make you a custom deal. And he'll do it, too. He's a complete straight shooter. You don't have to worry about any of that. Okay, here we go. We got a collision. Somewhere between 1000 and 1999 China-grade loop. We have a collision, Nile Street at Pictoria Drive. I know right where that is on account of it's on the east side. So just wherever you're going, be careful. Keep your head on a swivel. Have your hands on the wheel. Don't drive jaggles. Don't be on the phone, because that's a distracted driver is almost as dangerous as a jaggles driver. I don't know how much you have to drink to be the equivalent of someone who's on their phone. But just don't be that person. So there you go. This New York Times, again, I'm just kind of following this along because I have to believe there's another shoe that's going to fall, because that's how those things goes. But apparently the New York Times has another addition to the story that's coming out, I guess, later in the week. I don't know. Because you can almost guarantee when that comes out, like a national thing, that other women across the country are going to be telling their stories. And we'll have to see how all this goes. By the way, this is for all you kids out there. Tinkerbell is dead.
2: My dog is fine.
1: Not your dog. This is the actual Tinkerbell.
2: Scared me. Don't do that. My daughter would be very sad.
1: She would be sad. But this is Margaret Carey. Her backstory, and by the way, I got to have lunch.
2: Not as sad as my dog dying, but still sad nonetheless.
1: No. I can't. Tinkerbell, the dog, I have never seen a more. Her heart rate must be a zillion. That dog gets excited very quickly and stays that way for an extended period of time. And at some point, I am worried that her heart is going to explode. Margaret Carey, the actress and dancer who modeled the movements and facial expressions for Tinkerbell in Peter Pan, has passed away at the age of 97. Here's where this story gets weird. I met this woman about 25 years ago or some crazy thing at some big Disney to-do. Her backstory goes a little something like this. She was born Margaret McCarty on May 11th, 1929 in Springfield, Illinois. I think that's the one where they eat the... Where the

immigrants eat the pets. I'm not really sure. After her mother died during childbirth, and her father gave her up for adoption, because back then you didn't even think of that. You didn't. Nobody raised a kid. Since the mom died, to get rid of it or whatever. She got adopted by a couple who, this is, now keep in mind, by this time it's like the early 1930s and Hollywood was just taking off. And these people in Illinois really wanted a kid in show business, like people still do to this very day. And a really adorable little white girl for adoption, that's a high-end piece investment. So they snapped her up from the agency there and moved to Los Angeles with the goal of getting her involved in show business. And it worked. She became a working child actor. She was in The Lone Ranger a couple of episodes. She was on the Andy Griffith Show. The Adventures of Tom Sawyer, she was in that show. The show called The Ruggles, a sitcom in 1949-52. She was in that. She did some voice work and all that stuff. She was later worked as a motivational speaker and a producer, writer, and host of a radio program in Los Angeles. She wrote her autobiography. At any rate, her toward the end of her life, and this was about 25 years ago, so she was much obviously younger, about 25 years. Her job at that point, Disney Cruise Lines was just becoming a thing. And they put her on these cruise ships, and all she did was go on cruises and, like, meet people at meet and greets that went on Disney cruises. And she's telling me, like, this is her whole day, right? She's, oh, it's good to be on dry land. You know, we're leaving. I got to be in Long Beach. We're going on another cruise, and then I got to fly to another place and get on another cruise. And I thought, that is your job? She was an interesting lady. She made it to 97. I say that's that is a heck of a run right there. By the way, before we go to break, you guys remember the lady that used to be the mayor of DeRidder, Louisiana? She didn't get to be the mayor anymore after she pled guilty to having sex with a teenager at a house party at her house there in Ritter while serving as an elected official. She, 44... the kid in question was 14. As you can imagine, in the South, that type of thing does not go over super great. At a pool party where she was serving alcohol to her son's friends. And by the way, this is a horrible, horrible, horrible story. But it does have some little flashes of things that make it at least a little bit funny. Like, her kid walked in on her and took the time to take a picture of her doing the deed with his friend, which it takes away from the shock of it. At least he thought to take a picture. At any rate, she's got to pay a $5,000 fine and be subject to regular drug screenings as well as psychotropic and psychological therapy after her release from jail. She was sentenced Friday afternoon. They threw the book at her, and they said they wanted her to get like 15 years. She got 90 days. 90 days in jail. Convicted of carnal knowledge of a juvenile and indecent behavior with a juvenile, which are both felonies. She had to register as a sex offender. She was in court less than 2 weeks ago when her attorneys asked for a new trial, citing reasons including inconsistencies with the victim's testimony. You know what? When your own kid enters a picture into evidence of you, this is whatever. She got 90 days in jail, which seems like, but she also doesn't get to be mayor anymore. So I guess that's kind of a thing. And this is another only in Florida story, because the zaniest stories always come from Florida. That's just what is up. A guy in Pasco County, Florida, was pulled over Friday afternoon. The Florida Highway Patrol said 33-year-old Connor Parody was pulled over 10:45 p.m. Friday night, driving northbound on Interstate 75. He flew past a state trooper going 90 miles an hour in a Honda Civic, according to the Florida Highway Patrol. When the trooper pulled over the driver, he said that Parody was heavily intoxicated. We call that being Jagelsed here. This guy was full Ed Jagels. JR, how many open containers did he have in his vehicle? This might be a record, because they count them, I guess. He had 34
open

0: containers in his vehicle. And they were all the same kind. JR, you want to take a guess? What was this guy Jagels on while driving 90 miles an hour in Florida?
1: Ooh, Florida.
0: See, it's a clue. What would you make fun of any dude if you saw him drinking?
1: Bud Light.
0: Nice. Yeah, me too. Yeah, Michelob Ultra. Yeah,
1: Ultras, yeah.
0: Midori Sour.
1: What are those new Trulies everybody's drinking now?
0: A Manhattan, obviously. No, there's lady drinks. He drank 34 White Claws. Isn't that just for rich white ladies while they play golf?
1: That's what I'm saying. Yeah, those and the Trulies are the new things now, I guess.
0: But how do you get Jagels on that? Your stomach can only hold so much liquid. Oh, my God. He was arrested under suspicion of DUI and was booked into the Land O'Lakes jail with a blood alcohol content of 0.177, about the same as Ed Jagels. About double the legal limit, according to the... That's just him. He's got to go to prison, and they're going to say, what are you in for? And he's going to say, White Claw? That's a rough day at the induction center right there. Don't drive Jagels here or in Florida. They'll arrest you. Let's go take a break. It's 8:16 in the morning on the First Look program, News Talk 96.1 and AM 1230. 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
4: With today's Out and About report, I'm Lori Boyer for AgNet West. A Pollinator Week webinar is set for Friday, June 26th from 3 to 4 p.m., highlighting California's Pollinator Habitat Program and the work of several grant recipients. The session will include an overview from CDFA's Office of Agricultural Resilience and Sustainability, a panel discussion, and audience question and answers. Featured speakers include Elizabeth Harper with the Colusa County Resource Conservation District, Shilpa Thanawala with Planet B, and Emily Schmidt with Pollinator Partnership. Organizers say the event is an opportunity to hear directly from participants about their on-the-ground experiences. The webinar is open to the public. It requires no registration and can be accessed online. Pollinator Week runs June 22nd through the 28th. For information and to access the webinar, contact the California Department of Food and Agriculture. President Donald Trump is preparing to nominate Aubrey Betancourt, a longtime Western water and agricultural advocate with deep roots in California's Central Valley, to lead the Bureau of Reclamation, according to a White House official. The move shifts attention away from the contentious seven-state fight over the drought-strained Colorado River, which has derailed the administration's previous nominee. Betancourt instead comes from California's high-profile water battles, an issue that has repeatedly drawn the president's interest. Betancourt most recently served as USDA's top conservation official before stepping down last month. She previously held a senior water and science post at the Interior Department during Trump's first term and earlier led both the Almond Alliance of California and the California Water Alliance. USDA describes her as a third-generation farmer from the San Joaquin Valley. The nomination comes as the administration and outgoing Governor Gavin Newsom have found some common ground on boosting water deliveries to the Central Valley agriculture industry, a shift from earlier clashes over California water policy. That is today's Out and About report. For more agricultural news and information, be sure to find us online at agnetwest.com. I'm Lori Boyer.
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And how weird would it be if you're at your friend's house at a pool party and his mom is bringing you alcohol and walking around in a bikini? And she's the mayor of the town where you live. I know the South is an odd place, and Louisiana's got its own weirdness to it, but I don't know. I was fully expecting him to throw the book at this lady. And by the way, she also got like the time served and like the four felonies are served concurrently or whatever. She's probably going to be out like in a month. She'll probably be out in time for 4th of July to rate things. I don't know. I thought in the South they really threw the book at people that did stuff like that. Maybe her aunt is the DA or something. I don't, there's got to be some other reason for this. All right, let's see what's going on in traffic real quick. It's brought to you, of course, by Pentec One Day Garage Floors. Call 325-8520. And that, look, I know there's a rumor going around that Brad Ward's over at Atlas Pool Care, that his garage floor looks better than my garage floor. Because I went with the gray, which is the smoke, and he went with, I think, what's the onyx version. And it's dramatic and it's beautiful. It really is. I don't want to say one is better than the other, but get in the game. It's a huge improvement to your house. I think it makes your property value go up. I'm not really sure about stuff like that. We'll see. All right. We have a traffic hazard on I-5 South at junction with Gorman. There's always trouble out there. I don't know. I will say this, though. I'm not going to say it's the best Carl's Jr. I've ever been to. But that Carl's Jr. in Gorman is an excellent Carl's Jr. I'll say that. Let's see here. We have a traffic collision, 1000 to 1999 China Grade Loop. It's got, like, GPS coordinates. I don't know how that's helpful, but there you go. We have a traffic collision with no injuries at Nile Street at Pictoria Drive. Just be careful if you're over in that area. You do not want to be in a traffic collision. It's expensive. It tears your car all up. It hurts. Generally, you could be injured in something like that. So there you go. Oh, and by the way, in the other super weird court case that's been going on, I don't know. And maybe there's legal reason for this, or there's something that sort of makes this okay. Rob Reiner's son, the one who murdered him, Nick, seeks money from trust fund to pay for his defense for killing his parents. Now, keep in mind that these are very rich people, the Reiners. And so really, really rich people, I can't even imagine being a trust fund kid. Just, you make it to 18, and we're going to give you this much money, and then at 21, we're going to give you this much money. There's some kids like that in Bakersfield, by the way. I know a couple of them, but I can't imagine that personally. Now, because of his drug problems, his parents did not want him to get his trust fund money at a young age, because drug addicts tend to spend all that money on, guess what? Drugs, exactly. So they didn't let him have, so they put it off, and you could legally do that, by the way. If you were the person who administers the trust, and Rob Reiner and his wife were they did that. It's pretty easy to say, yes, we have this trust fund for our kids, but I don't want Nick getting any of the money because he's got an obviously well-documented drug problem, and he's just going to spend all the money on drugs, and then he's going to OD and die. So at any rate, but what they didn't think is, what happens if he murders us? Because he did. And now a petition has been filed by Nick Reiner's attorneys in Los Angeles County that says trustees overseeing the funds have denied them to him without legal justification, and he needs and should get them now, because he needs it to hire lawyers to defend him against charges of murdering his family. If nothing else, that takes some guts. Reiner retained high-profile lawyers.

You're Alan Jackson, not the cheesy country singer. But he said less than a month later, Jackson left the case for reasons he couldn't share. Anybody want to take a guess what that was? You don't have money to pay me? I'm out. Lawyers don't do a lot of pro bono work, especially when the case is a loser. And I gotta believe this kid clearly murdered his parents while they were in bed. At any rate, new filing reveals that Reiner's siblings, Jake and Romy Reiner, had initially agreed to pay for Jackson, but reversed course. Yeah, probably when they found out he did the killing may have had something to do with it, the declaration included with the petition. Jackson said, my firm stands ready, willing, and able to resume representation if funds become available. Hold on. You're telling me, this is the lawyer. You won't say why you left the case, but you said you'd be happy to come back as soon as there's money to pay you. Yeah, that's why you quit, because the kid wasn't paying you. At any rate, the filing says, apart from the larger Reiner family trust, which is not an issue, Rob and Rochelle Reiner established smaller individual trusts for Nick and his siblings. They left unambiguous instructions for Nick Reiner's trust, established in 1993. He was to receive half its money when he turned 30 and the rest at 35. But the filing says Reiner never received the funds he was entitled to. And that the trustee overseeing them since February, an attorney, has given a shifting series of excuses. No, he hasn't. This, his dad told him not to give him the money because he was a drug addict. Reiner says he should also get the money he was supposed to get at 35 immediately because defense and his need for basic necessities in jail require it. The petition says the trust has at least $1.5 million in assets, but they at least $1.5, but wouldn't give the exact amount. Proceedings in Reiner's murder case are moving slowly. He's scheduled to return for court with a pretrial hearing in September. He's not eligible for the death penalty, or he's eligible for the death penalty, but DA Nathan Hochman said his office has not decided whether to seek it. Yeah, it's fine. Dude, we know you killed your parents. They're going to find you guilty. There's the only hope you have is this lawyer can convince a jury that you were insane from all the drugs or whatever the deal is. But and again, unless your aunt is the DA, you're probably not going to get away with this. But demanding your some of your parents' money to pay for a lawyer to get you out of the bucket of syrup you got in from murdering them, well, it's a big ask, but I don't think the guy has anything really to lose. It's just awful. We'll see how it goes. And by the way, it's not working either. They haven't shown any reason to believe that they're gonna he's gonna get any of that cash.

0: from what, 1915, something like that. It predates World War One to both, because obviously the 46, that means that Alaska and Hawaii and New Mexico and Arizona weren't even states yet. And so we were, and so the guy came in and he said, "Yeah, I'm going to turn this in and I'm going to have this thing like destroyed properly." And I looked at that flag and I said, "No, you're not. You're 100% not going to do that. This thing needs to be restored and framed and sealed and put in a museum somewhere." And so they called Derek, the GM over there. And by the way, to their credit, they had a reporter came out and interviewed this guy and they put it on the news. It was awesome. And I need to find out what's the next step in all this, because I offered to pay for the restoration of this thing and for the framing and all and the sealing of this flag. And the only other person who would know that is Elena. So hopefully she will join us on the program today. We'll get to the bottom of this one way or the other. I may owe somebody some money. We'll be right back. It's the First Look program. It's News Talk 96.1 at AM 1230. 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
2: Mitch Thomason in Washington. President Trump is touting the preliminary peace agreement with Iran. It's a deal, Mr. Trump says, will result in a full reopening of the Strait of Hormuz and a lifting of the U.S. blockade of Iranian ports. The memorandum of understanding may be signed on Friday in Geneva. The president's on his way to France for the G7 summit. Along with talking about the agreement with Iran, Russia's war in Ukraine will be discussed. Russia launching another massive attack on its neighbor, including on civilian targets in the capital city, Kiev. Joining a growing list of countries, Britain is planning to ban those under 16 from using a range of social media apps. And on Wall Street, stocks are on a roll this morning. The Dow is up 634 points. The Nasdaq trading 707 points higher for a gain of almost 3%. More details, srnnews.com.
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4: I'm Chris Davis. You should be aware of some road work going on a main drag that'll have parts of it shut down all the way through February 27th, says Kern County Public Works. The sidewalks on both sides of Mount Vernon Avenue and the median in the middle need replacing from Brundage Lane to Virginia Avenue, and the city is doing that from 9 a.m. to 3 p.m. each day, which will cause closures. It's the golden rule. You are being asked this summer that if you put a boat in the water, especially if you plan to put that boat in the Kern River or Lake Isabella, where golden mussels have yet to be found, that you clean the boat or watercraft inside and out after you get it out of the water. That's advice on a new website that's put up to help educate people in Kern County on preventing the spread of golden mussels. I'm Chris Davis in the KERN Newsroom with news every half hour and when it breaks on News Talk 96.1 and AM 1230. KERN.
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3: Want to thank Ambassador Jameson Greer, our U.S. Trade Representative, for coming on the program. Man, we are on a roll. We have got to milk this connection with the Trump administration. We've had the Agriculture Secretary on, Brooke Rollins. We had the Labor Secretary, Keith Sunderland. I'm telling you, we're pointing at the big guy. Please stay tuned.
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1: 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Just if you haven't seen the deets yet on this Vrbo short-term rental deal, the Airbnb thing that the city passed, as just in time for me to finally, you know, achieve my dream of being a slumlord, just in time. If you pencil this out and you look at what you could make renting these things out short term as opposed to just renting the house out altogether, because that's what we were sort of thinking, Mike, because that does kind of pencil out. And mostly you get to write the whole thing off your taxes. The part we didn't find out until later is you have to have a $500,000 liability policy to rent a house for Airbnb. $500,000. That's an expensive... let's see how that goes. This slumlord thing is hard. All right, it's 8:36 in the morning. JR, have we heard from Elena Rusk this morning? Do we have any hope of getting to... Okay, now JR's going to call her, and she's not going to answer, and then she's going to have some first-rate excuse for why she didn't do that. While she does that, we'll do traffic. It's brought to you by King Door Company. It's a company with the pride of a line. We got a collision. That's a car crash. It's at the 1000 to 1999 area of China Grade Loop. So just be careful if you're going down that way. We got a collision with no injuries at Nile Street at Victoria. It's fine. Just that's probably not going to affect your commute in any significant way. Let's just all be careful and let's try to be polite, try to be courteous. Remember, we are in the third most dangerous city in America. So don't run over any pedestrians or cyclists while you're doing it. And by the way, I mentioned this earlier, if you're just joining us, we are the third. Memphis, Tennessee is number one. Albuquerque, New Mexico is number two. And Bakersfield per pedestrian fatalities per 100,000. But if you factor in the bicycle part of this, I bet you we nudge ourselves at least ahead of Albuquerque on that. Oh, no, we're going to do this live. Good morning.
2: How are you?
1: I'm basically shocked that you answered the phone.
2: Well, I'm just not at work yet or going to one of the various summer camps because it is my oldest daughter's birthday, so I'm home with her still.
1: Well, so why do you need to stay home just because it's your kid's birthday?
2: Because she deserves to have breakfast with me before I go to work all day and ignore her.
1: Then she should get up earlier and have breakfast.
2: You should get to sleep in on your birthday, though.
1: That's a good point. What did she want for breakfast?
2: Just muffins and fruit.
1: That's not a bad way to go. Okay, first of all, the weather is horrible and disgusting, and I don't really want to talk to you about that anyway.
2: Perfect.
1: You and I were... I was in the lobby over at your... I went over there to berate you.
2: Yeah, you do.
1: And I was in the middle of berating you when this... Bill Hecht comes in, the guy with the flag.
2: Yes.
1: And you and I were the people in the office when he came in. How weird is that?
2: It was just... oh, such a beautiful moment. So he had...

0: had the 46th star flag that we are now going to preserve. And if we don't get it into a museum, it will hang at KGET. The next day, because someone saw that story, they came in and dropped off their 48th star flag. So we have another one we're preserving.
1: Get out of here. Now,
0: beautiful.
1: I just happened to be the idiot that was standing there when he came in and he said, I'm going to have this thing disposed of. And I said, no, you're not.
0: But he was doing the right thing. He couldn't find anybody who wanted it, nobody in his family. And so that's what you do with an old tattered flag is you have it respectfully retired. And I'm just so glad that I was there to say, hold on, I need to hear more.
1: No kidding. And by the way, you also did the same thing I did, which is you didn't make any attempt to become part of the story or get in the background when the cameras were rolling. So good for
0: you. Oh, yeah. No, it's not about me.
1: No, it's got to be about that flag. But I just wanted to, first of all, say thank you to Derek. And you're the person You're the person who said, wait right here. We're going to get a reporter up here to talk to you about this flag.
0: Yeah.
1: But here's the thing. I have a flag that I had similarly hermetically sealed and framed and all of that stuff. Yeah. And I was supposed to find out for Derek, but the one that I had, Ramona over at R&D Leather Furniture, the late, great Ramona Freeze, had that done. And I got that as a gift, and she has passed away, and I couldn't find the name of the place that did it. But I have a whole list of places that do.
0: Thank you so much. That's great.
1: And I kind of feel like I have some financial responsibility here, too, because I said I would pay for it.
0: You're so sweet. I don't think Derek would hold you to that, but we'll never say no to a gift.
1: Well, I just wanted to obviously thank you guys for, because that, just to have that idea, let's get a reporter up here to talk to you about this flag. And just, we were sitting there looking at this flag, and those stars were stitched by hand. That flag was made around 1915 by hand.
0: Yeah, we looked it up while we were chatting with him, and the 46 star flag only existed from 1908 to 1912. There was only 4 years that it could have flown, and his great-grandmother was an Irish immigrant, and she bought it when she moved to Los Angeles, so it has this beautiful history in his family. It is a California flag that is now preserved, and we're just so thankful for him.
1: Yeah, no kidding. It was an amazing stroke of luck that you and I were in the room when that guy walked in. It was a nice moment for everybody.
0: It's really, you know how you're, you know, retiring in your 60s or 70s and you're looking back at your favorite moments in your career. This will definitely be among the top. I have such chills that I got to be in the presence of kind man and this beautiful flag.
1: Yeah, it's awesome. Thanks to you and Derek and everybody over there for doing the right thing and taking care of that. And whoever that reporter kid was, I guess that doesn't make any difference either. So
0: Vincent DeMonte, yes, he did beautiful. So I don't know if you saw the follow-up piece. He kept talking with Bill and got pictures of his grandmother with the flag, his family in the early 1900s holding the flag. Like, it's just, it's so beautiful. I hope he submits it for.
1: And you know, I almost took that flag and walked right out the door because he said I could have it.
0: I know, right?
1: But I was like, nope.
0: Too. And Derek did the permadibs on me.
1: It's, well, you invented permadibs. You got to live with it. All right. Anything we need to know about the weather other than it's just going to be hot until basically Halloween?
0: No, just very hot, very dry, hazy out there, bad air quality. So just take it easy, hydrate. It's just, you know how it goes. It's California, it's June, but we do want you taking it easy.
1: We got the Wiley fire sending us some nice pollutants down the canyon, and they're hanging in the air.
0: Yeah, thank goodness for our firefighters. They are just doing amazing work in this heat in full turnout gear and no complaints. Anything we can do to support those crews.
1: And not just the heat, but the terrain they have to walk around on to cut fire breaks and fight these fires is a bad deal. And you know what? Yeah, hopefully it won't get any worse, but we have to run out of dry grass to burn up here pretty soon.
0: Unfortunately, that is not the case, my friend.
1: I know. And 4th of July is still looming, so we got that to look forward to.
0: That's the thing. And real quick, before we have to go, on that note, they are expecting 4th of July to be huge this year because obviously it's the 250th, but it falls on a Saturday. So they are expecting huge, huge celebrations. Go America. But please keep in mind, if you have to report illegal fireworks, because yes, they are very dangerous and they could start fires, make sure you're doing it through the illegal fireworks hotline. Save 911. Keep it open for real emergencies.
1: Yeah. Or you could just go outside and yell it. It'll do as much good. Nobody's going to do anything. They're not going to. They never do. They just sit back, let it go.
0: No, they absolutely do.
1: They do not either. You liar.
0: They do. Oh, my goodness. I'm going to have the fire crews stop by and talk to you on air about this. They have the drone out, and they have new AI equipment that can help zero in on

0: where the fireworks are, because it's illegal.
1: Yeah,
0: you
1: but
0: need
1: they
0: a
1: don't
0: ticket,
1: issue.
0: But we don't want you burning down your neighbor's house.
1: The drones are great, but they don't write any citations. They just take note of how many citable offenses they reckon were happening.
0: You're a butthead. That is not true.
1: You're a butthead. You're a bad lady. I hope your kid has. Hope your kid has a terrible birthday.
0: You're the worst. I love you.
1: Right. Thanks. We'll talk to you tomorrow.
0: Bye.
1: Thanks. We got to take a break on that note. We're going to come back and check in America's Job Center of Kern. I believe it is it Marco this week or Jeremy? Well, I don't know. I've lost track. We'll find out when we get back. Don't go anywhere. It's News Talk 96.1 and AM 1230. 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
3: 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There's no self-defense for that. I'm sorry.
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1: All right, look, I honestly hope that you never need a personal injury law firm, because guess what? That means you've been personally injured, and there's no fun in that. So just be careful, and hopefully nothing will happen to you out of the clear blue sky. But the fact of the matter is it does. And when that does happen, if you think the party who caused you that trouble is going to come with a not ring your doorbell, and they got a blank check, and they are really concerned about your health and well-being, and they want to get your life back on track, that is not going to happen. That's why we have personal injury law firms. And Chain Cone Clark is the best at that. They have the best attorneys. I mean, they got a whole lineup of super lawyers over there. They have got everybody from when you go into the reception area right up through the investigating crew and everybody over there. It is just a top shelf law firm. They've been doing this for 90 years, nine decades of experience practicing just this brand of law right here in your own backyard. And when you need to have a meeting or a consultation with your attorney, they're in downtown.

0: from Bakersfield. Yeah, I hope you never need a personal injury law firm, but if you do, hire the best. 323-4000. It's Jane Cone Clark.
1: You know, Michael, one of the things people don't understand sometimes is all the work that goes into making these awesome commercials. You know, you and I are out here, we get to do all the fun stuff, talking it up, having a good time. There's a guy that sits over here behind his computer, Rocky. Now, this guy, there is a true talent. We're just a couple of knuckleheads with some voices. This guy really makes us sound good.
2: Truer words have never been spoken. I've known Rock for a lot of years, and he is like Mozart with that computer. He makes everyone sound better.
1: So with that being said, one of the ways you get so excited about Salty's Barbecue is because of the great work that Rocky does when he puts together these awesome spots. And I'm going to let my good buddy Rocky just say a quick hello and a big thank you to him. So Rocky, here you go.
3: Thank you, gentlemen. I truly appreciate those kind words, and it is an absolute honor to be able to knock these commercials out for you guys. And yes, they are not exaggerating, because these guys are a handful, to say the least.
1: You can find us at 9425 Rosedale Highway or 6801 White Lane. 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
1: California Grill,
2: Texas approved. Oh, it's good.
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6: It's a

0: I mean, obviously, I wish Merle Haggard was still around, but I wish he would have lived long enough to hear this record. He would have absolutely loved it. Eli Paperboy Reed. It's called Down Every Road. It's an R&B record of Merle Haggard songs, and it's spectacular. All right, traffic goes a little something like this. It's brought to you by King Door Company. It's a company with the pride of a line. Almost an hour ago, there was a collision on China Grade Loop around the 1000 to 1999 area. There's a car. Why is that car fire still on there? I don't know what's up with that. Anyway, be careful wherever you're driving. Don't get in a car crash. We are joined on the program by, and I know this is high stakes, it's got to be Jeremy this week. It does. Is it Jeremy?
1: No, it's Marco.
0: Dang it!
1: Just do whatever you think it is, do the opposite.
0: Yep, George Costanza. Yep, always go with the opposite of your initial reaction.
1: Yes.
0: I apologize. It's too bad, too, because I had some Dallas Cowboys stuff that I wanted to share with them. So, because the only thing I have from the world of the 49ers is a 36-year-old former linebacker passed away over the weekend.
1: Yeah, Alden Smith, I saw that.
0: He was a hell of a football player, man.
1: Yeah, but I know he had issues because he, after the Niners, I think he went to the Raiders and he bounced around different teams.
0: Anybody who's played for the Raiders is automatically suspect. But it's, that's not a very long lifespan for an NFL linebacker, but, it's too bad. I will. We're going to help some people find some jobs and things today. And help some employers find qualified pre-screened applicants, which, again, I still think is the best thing that you guys do. I think it's the most important component. I really do.
1: Well, thank you.
0: First things first, Hard Rock Casino in Mettler is looking for some cooks.
1: Yes, and they are having a recruitment on Monday, June 22nd, 11 a.m. to 12:30 p.m. They're at the casino. Inside at the marketplace, and the casino is located at 1777 Garoni

0: 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Keep in mind, for their openings, you must be 21 years of age.
1: Well, you're working in a casino. Do they? What do they call the guy who, when they catch somebody cheating, takes them down to the basement and cuts their hands off? What's that guy?
0: I don't know. Security. That sounds like 60s Vegas.
1: That's what I said. No, every okay. First of all, everything it either comes from Goodfellas or Casino.
0: Okay.
1: All right. So I want whatever job Bob De Niro had in Casino. I want that job. Because if
0: you should check in and let them know what you're looking for, and they'll let you know if they have that position available or not.
1: They do not want to hire me as a cook because I'm not very good at cooking.
0: No, I'm talking about for security. Cause,
1: right. Because I'm over. I am over 21. I'll say that. Displaced oil and gas worker fund. I used to work in the oil fields and I don't anymore. Can I get some of this money?
0: You can. How about you attend the monthly information session and find out?
1: Okay.
0: Where you can learn about employers training resource, no cost programs and services for displaced workers from the oil and gas industry. Next info session is Wednesday, June 24th, 9 to 11 a.m. right here at the America's Job Center in Southeast Bakersfield. And we're located at 1600 East Bell Terrace. We do ask that you RSVP by calling 742-2217.
1: All right, then. Do I just tell them when I worked in the oil fields and they just write me a check? Is that how that works?
0: I don't think it's that easy, but just go to the info session.
1: Yeah, see, that's kind of the problem is I don't want to go to any of that. I don't want to do it. Could you just do it for me? Can't you just cut some corners here?
0: Unfortunately, no.
1: All right, then. Kern Glass and Aluminum. That's a good company. Apprentice Glazers.
0: Yes, they're doing a recruitment for Apprentice Glazers on Thursday, June 25th, 10 a.m. to 2 p.m. At their offices located at 3701 Gulfstream Lane here in Bakersfield. 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And if you need more info, you are going to contact Carrie McLeod, and her email is McLeodK@kerncounty.com.
1: All right, then. And by the way, nothing from Kat Barnum today. You noticed it's kind of gone cold again.
0: She hasn't sent me stuff to put on here.
1: Okay.
0: Don't put it on me.
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1: Outstanding. And by the way, I was out to dinner the other night with a whole bunch of people from various places in the medical industry. And here's the idea that I came up with. And you can take this idea and you can use it as your own. You guys need a special division over there just to help get people, to help them find qualified applicants in the medical field. Because it's its own animal right now. It's huge.
0: Mm-hmm.
1: And it's hard to find good.
0: Actually, a great majority of the employers we assist are from the medical field.
1: Okay, so you already knew this then.
0: Yes.
1: All right.
0: Yes, sir.
1: So I'm not giving you vital information. It's just all they bitch about, a bunch of doctors, and all they can't even eat dinner. All they do is complain about how they can't get good help.
0: Mm-hmm.
1: Resume and interviewing skills workshop via Zoom.
0: Yes. This is one of the weekly EDD workshops where you can receive info on building a professional and effective resume, improve your interviewing skills to make a better first impression, and you'll get tips on preparing and dressing appropriately for interviews. 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
1: Pretty easy, and it's free. 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
0: It is for qualified applicants. So it's a 10 to 13-week program that includes online learning and intensive field training. Curriculum includes electrical systems and grids, rigging for line workers, construction framing, equipment operation, and more. Also, upon completion, participants will be certified for entry-level groundman and utility worker positions. If you need more info, give us a call at 325-HIRE.
1: All right, then. State employment workshop. If you get a job with the state of California, who wouldn't want to work for the state of California?

0: California.
1: Right. Government jobs are nice.
0: Yeah, they are.
1: Another UDD workshop via Zoom. So to get a job with the state of California, you got to complete the exam and application process, and they'll give you some info about that at this workshop. It's on Wednesdays at 2 p.m., and to register, you call UDD staff, same number, 336-6912. And don't forget, you got to be registered in CalJobs to participate.
0: Okay, here's another job that I would just be terrible at. No-cost nail technician training.
1: Yep, and this is also for qualified applicants, and it's a three-month program that prepares students for the California State Licensing Board exam and for employment as a manicurist slash pedicurist. The curriculum includes both theory and practical applications in all areas of nail care. So this is something you're interested in. Give us a call for more info at 325-HIRE.
0: So when your wife or whatever, Chris Burdick, whoever, goes down to have their nails done, the person who does that has to have, like, a license and stuff?
1: I believe so. Yeah, it's just like you get your hair cut.
0: Well, yeah, you know, I don't, first of all. That's hurtful.
1: those of us who get a haircut, you know, go with right. somebody who's licensed.
0: You just made it even worse. You somehow made it even worse, Marco. All right, then. I just didn't know that nail care required. I guess it makes sense. You don't want just anybody doing that. Most openings require you to submit a resume. And guess what? These guys will also help you learn how to fill out a resume and do that properly. Mm-hmm. They will help you with that as well.
1: Yep.
0: Yeah, you guys do a lot of stuff for a lot of different people. And for more complete details on how to apply to these and other job opportunities, you can go to employerstrainingresource.com, linktree.com/Kern County ETR. You can follow them on Facebook, Instagram, LinkedIn, YouTube, Christian Mingle, Grindr, Tinder. You guys are everywhere that you want to be. So there you go. All right, well, I'm sorry I thought you were going to be Jeremy today. I have just been off my rotation since that last three-day weekend.
1: Yeah, yeah.
0: All right.
1: It's okay.
0: I'll get it figured out. All right, I'll see you over at the Arizona Cafe. And don't forget to remind Jeremy about our bet, too, because I don't want anybody... When it gets close to somebody having to pay up, I don't want anybody saying I forgot all about it. You know what I mean?
1: All right. Got it.
0: All right. Thanks, brother. Appreciate
1: cool.
0: you.
1: Thanks.
0: All right. Just call 325-HIRE if you have any questions. You can look them up on the interwebs. Tomorrow's Tuesday. That means Lois Henry. And it's all about... And I look, this is getting not funny real fast. This golden muscle thing started off when Lois first told us about that like 6 months ago. And do you realize we're at the point of almost declaring a countywide emergency about the golden muscle situation? And by the way, and way more interesting than that, the senator from the great state of Utah is preparing and threatening to sue anybody. This business with the Colorado River and where that water goes and these existing and new water deals that are going out of that, this business with Lake Mead and Lake Powell and these dams and all of that stuff, it is getting ready to get extremely real. The lawsuits are already getting ready to start flying. They are at a critical juncture with that Colorado River, and we'll talk to Lois about that tomorrow as well. But mostly golden mussels, because they can be stuck to the bottom of your boat. Right now, just lurking in Lake Ming or wherever golden mussels are found. All right, you guys have a great rest of your day. It is going to get hot today, so get out there and get your choring done early. You get tired, pull over. You get hungry, eat something. You stay classy, Bakersfield and surrounding communities. Peace out.
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4: News this hour at Town Hall. I'm Bob Agnew in Washington. Stock markets are rallying worldwide and oil prices easing after the U.S. and Iran reached a tentative deal to get the global flow of crude oil going once again. The president en route to the G7 summit in France with the good news in hand.
5: First up, ship traffic is scheduled to start up again in the Strait of Hormuz. There's supposed to be a ceasefire between Iranian-backed Hezbollah terrorists and Israel. Iran will also agree to remove and dispose of nuclear material being stored in the country. President Trump says sanctions will only be lifted if Iran complies with what has been agreed to.
4: As correspondent Laura Winters reporting, Israel's defense minister says that Israel will not withdraw from land seized in Lebanon, Syria, and Gaza.
6: In the first official Israeli comments after the announcement of the interim deal, defense minister Israel Katz says the army won't withdraw from land seized in Lebanon, potentially challenging an element of the deal that Iran and the U.S. reached hours earlier. And

0: Katz says Israel plans to stay indefinitely in lands it holds in Lebanon.
1: And that is correspondent Charles de la Desma reporting. President Trump on Sunday celebrating a new decade and the country's 250th anniversary.
2: Donald Trump hosted a UFC event on the White House lawn for his 80th birthday. Fighters from around the world joined the celebration, marking a unique moment for the sport. The event, called Freedom 250, featured seven fights and celebrated the 250th anniversary of the Declaration of Independence. UFC President Dana White and Trump enjoyed chants of USA, USA, as they watch the action. I'm Geffen Coolball.
1: On Wall Street right now, the Dow is booming up by 708 points. Investors happy, apparently, about the peace deal with Iran. The NASDAQ right now up 775. More at townhall.com.
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6: Evacuations canceled, but not the fire. I'm Chris Davis. The Wiley fire keeps on burning, even though by Sunday evening it had been about 10% contained. The Wiley fire is near Keene, and according to Cal Fire, it had burned more than 1,000 acres since it got started about 3 Saturday afternoon. Reddy Kern says that the evacuation orders that had been in place for residents near there were no longer in effect as of Sunday afternoon. The cause of the fire has not yet been disclosed. If you are taking Mount Vernon Avenue every day, and even if you are walking it from Brundage Lane to Virginia Avenue, you should be aware of the closures that Kern County Public Works says will be happening from 9 to 3 every day. And that is all the way up through the end of February. One of the reasons it's expected to take that long is the ripping up and replacement of both the median and some of the sidewalks. Public Works says you should also be watching for some closures because of guardrail replacements along Mount Vernon. The name Cesar Chavez no longer being acceptable for public streets, buildings, schools, etc. means many cities are making changes, and one of those is Delano. And today, the city council there is expected to put its stamp on the renaming of Cesar Chavez Boulevard and Cesar Chavez Park. The street will be shortened to Chavez Avenue, and the park will be changed to Ellington Park. The city is formally moving to get it done. A drop of about 20 cents in a week. The average price for gas in California is now $5.67, says Gas Buddy. It dropped a few cents Sunday, even, with the expectation of an agreement to stop hostilities with Iran. The national price for a gallon of regular was $3.98 per gallon. One station in Wasco is selling a gallon for under $5 at $4.99. I'm Chris Davis in the KERN Newsroom with news every half hour and when it breaks on News Talk 96.1 and AM 1230. KERN.
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9: From the White House to White Lane, where wokeness goes to sleep. Now embracing his Trump era, Bakersfield's conservative voice, it's time, your host and my dad, Terry Maxwell.
10: And good morning, everybody. It's a beautiful Monday morning. Going to get very hot today. It was very hot yesterday. I played in that tournament I told you about. And what happened was when I showed up, I was supposed to be the bottom level, you know,

3.0 is what they call it. Those are people who are do not have all the greatest skills in the world, but, you know, love playing tennis. And unfortunately, nobody else, well, fortunately, nobody else showed up, so I won. I got first place. Although technically, if you really think about it, nobody scored any points, so I really didn't win first place. We all had 0 points. So, but anyway, they're going to give me the award for that. But they asked me if I wanted to go ahead and bump up to the 4.0. And I thought, yeah, why not? I actually did fairly well, considering these guys were much better players than I am. I really enjoyed it. I got to know some really, really neat people. One of the players was a young man from McFarland. He just graduated from McFarland High School, and he was wearing a Berkeley shirt. He says, so I asked him, so what are you going to do now? He goes, oh, I'm going to college. He goes, oh, but I'm not going to this one. The one he's had a shirt for. He goes, I visited it, and they gave me a shirt, so I wear it from time to time. He goes, well, where are you actually going to go? He said, Long Beach. His name was Angel, and what a nice young man, really nice young man. We had a good time. As a matter of fact, he ended up being in second place. So I warned him about, well, I didn't warn him. I just said, well, I think you're better off at Long Beach than you're at Berkeley. And he said, well, why is that? Well, Berkeley's known for professors that try and change the shaping of your beliefs, and they're much more attuned to telling you what to think rather than teaching you how to think. And I know Long Beach probably has plenty of those too, but I don't think you'll have as big of a problem when you push back on them. I think you just have to be careful. Be very careful when, you know, the professors start going off on what they believe and making that a requirement as to how you're going to pass their course, that you should not give up on the beliefs that you actually have. And so, anyway, we had a really nice conversation. Like I say, very nice young man. I hope he does well at Long Beach State. I think he probably will. He has that kind of quiet determination. And as I say, we had a really good match. It was a lot of fun. But I don't recommend, when the temperature is 104 degrees, 105, I don't even know what it was yesterday, played four different matches. I was pretty dehydrated at the end of it. And then I rehydrated myself. I'm still rehydrating myself because I noticed I wasn't sweating very much, and that's not a good thing. So, you know, trying to take the electrolytes and getting some fluids into you. I would caution everybody that during these times when we have this going on, it's not the dark ages like in the 1960s and 70s when you played football and you had your summer practices and they wouldn't give you any water. And you think about it, they're asking for trouble. They really were. Why no one ever had heat stroke and a major problem, possibly died from it? I'm not sure. I guess it's because, I mean, we're kind of used to it because that's what was expected when you started as a freshman and you're on the football team and it was 100 degrees outside. You practice in the morning, which was a lot cooler, only in the 80s. But when you went to that afternoon practice, it was blistering hot. And they didn't give you any quarter. I mean, they ran you and they ran you and they made you do the exercises and run the plays. And to my knowledge, the whole time I was there, I don't remember anybody actually falling down because of heat stroke. But I guess we were all just kind of used to it. Keep in mind, it's not that you're out there in a t-shirt and you don't have a lot of baggage on you like yesterday in tennis. No, you got a full uniform on you with pads and everything. So you add that to the heat, you are insulated very nicely for all of that heat coming into you, not getting out. So I say that really was kind of the dark ages. And I, to this day, I still don't understand why they didn't consult with some physicians, because I think physicians would have said you're going down some dangerous territory when you're not giving them any water. Now, I don't know if that was true with all football teams back in those days, that all the teams in all the different high schools, and there were only, what, 7 or 8 high schools back then, not 17, I'm not sure if all of them felt that way, but the one that I played for at BHS, if you had to go to the bathroom, you said, can I go use the bathroom? Okay, but don't drink any water. I can guarantee everybody went in to use the bathroom. Gotta drink water. I mean, come on.

It's just archaic. Just archaic. So it is a different world out there, and I know that there are restrictions. Just like out in the fields. I had plenty of friends that worked out in the fields, and it was extremely hot. Their breaks were non-existent. And so I think that's an area where unfortunately the unions got involved, and I think they can take credit for it. I just think that it would have been smarter if the people who were running the business would have realized that if you give somebody a break, that your productivity goes up. That's all. If you're out there for hours upon hours upon hours, just like I was out there yesterday, hours upon hours. My last match, I mean, I just wanted it to be over. And unfortunately, I was playing the guy who ended up winning the whole shooting match. He's very, very good. Another great experience. He's a CHP from Mojave. His name's Scott. I don't give out last names on stuff like that. But anyway, Scott was just amazing. We had some great conversations during the breaks in between switching sides. Nice young man. I think you can feel confident if you're in Mojave with Scott as one of your CHP officers. Nice guy, but also somebody who is got a pretty good understanding of what goes on. So I'm happy to have him in law enforcement and to have made that contact with him. That's the benefit of going and playing in something like that is you get to meet some pretty nice people. And if you meet some awful people, that's just the price of admission, you know? Just the price of admission. Put it this way, Scott and I got along extremely well, except for when the ball was coming between the two of us because he was ruthless. He knew that I couldn't get some of those balls, and he could put those balls into the corner like nobody I've ever seen. Of course, he's only playing on the 4.0. If you played the open division, I'm not sure where he'd come in with those guys, but I think he could probably hold his own. Kind of like I held my own with the fact that I was only supposed to be playing against guys my level, and I went up actually not one level, I went up two levels because usually it goes 3.0 and 3.5, then 4.0. But I guess it just didn't have enough players for 3.5 or 4.5 because it was just 3.0 and 4.0. Fun. A lot of fun, a lot of fun. So, I want to just briefly cover the final results of the election. The interesting ones to me are the House of Representatives, District 22. That's the one that David Valadao is in. He was able to get 40.8% of the vote. Randy Villegas is going to be his opponent because Jasmeet Bains was not able to muster enough votes. It actually was fairly close. I mean, she was only, what, 4,000 votes behind Randy Villegas. But when you combine their total number of votes, which you would assume is going to be what happens in the general election, David Valadao's got some work to do. He may not end up being the representative from this district. And of course that's the way they designed the gerrymandering and everything designed it is so that David would not have as solid a possibility of getting reelected. He's got a little bit more of Bakersfield or Kern County and a little bit less of some of the other ones that were really his bread and butter. So it'll be an interesting one. He's, like I say, gonna have a lot of work to do. Because he's what 20 points behind. And that's a misnomer because for every percentage point he gains, the other person loses. So he's really only 10% behind in order to come out and possibly win. So we'll see what happens there. This will be a testimony as to whether the Republican Party is able to overcome this gerrymandering that has happened because David Valadao is. He's always been, even with the registration in his district, been able to win. Only once did he lose, and he lost to a guy that after 2 years they said, we got to get rid of this clown. And David was able to get back into this particular position. He's been there since, but he is under probably the biggest pressure that he's had in terms of the disparity between the Republicans and the Democrats in his district. We'll see what happens. I'm wishing him well.
I don't like the

districting, the way that it's always been done. As you know, I truly believe that if there are 38% Republicans in the state, that when they do the redistricting, that the goal should be to get within 10% of that percentage, within 10% of it, in terms of representation. So if you've got 38% Republicans in the state of California, when you gerrymander these things, if you have a, like we do, supposedly a public group that is supposed to do it, not the legislature, that they should their goal should be to get to 28% of the representation that either goes back to Washington D.C. or the representation we have up in the state capital should be 28%. That'd be within the 10% of the population that is represented by the Republicans. But let's see, with this gerrymandering, it's going to get down below. It'll be in single digits at the end of this if they're successful. There are some that they have gerrymandered, and they may not have the success they were hoping for. And I think that's true with any state that is gerrymandered. Done the redistricting is, you know, it may not work out as well as they thought. Look, David Valadejo could win if nothing more than the evangelicals go out and vote. We only had, well, actually, Kern County did fairly well. We had, I think, 30%. We're over 30% in terms of the number of people that voted. Let's see, results. I gotta go. Hang on for a second. Let me go to this. When you go on to the unprocessed ballot status, I think that's where you can find out what the percentage of people who, the percentages are in here. Someplace, well, maybe there aren't anymore. They usually have the percentage of the number of votes processed. I guess it's the beginning one that they do. But I know that when you looked at Kern County, we had significantly higher percentage of people that were voting. Although, as I've told you before, that number kind of bounced around a little bit. So if you double the number of voters in the general election, it may be that David Valadejo does have a pretty good chance of pulling this out. I don't know. I really don't know. The other interesting race is in state Senate. The state Senate, let me go to that. Results. And we want to go to state Senate. And this is the one with Guillermo Gonzalez, state Senate. 16. Melissa Hurtado is going to be looking for re-election. Manpreet Kerr will remain in the city council. And Guillermo Gonzalez will, of course, he got the most votes, the greatest percentage in the primary. His struggle is the same one that David Valadejo has. He got 45.4% of the voters in this primary, and will have to depend on a better turnout of voters, and hopefully weighted a lot more towards the Republicans than with the Democrats. Melissa Hurtado only won by, what, 6 votes last time? So this will be a close race. It's another opportunity for the GOP here in Kern County, as well as the state of California, to prove to everybody that they are not feckless like we think, that they're going to get behind Guillermo Gonzalez this time and get him across the line. Melissa Hurtado is a little bit more of a polished politician, if I can be that kind. Guillermo, I think he's going to, they would do well to, in the time between now and the real run up to the election, the general election, I would suggest to get Guillermo into like some Toastmasters or something along those lines, so that, you know, he's just a little bit more eloquent when he is in front of a group of people. He just seems a little uncomfortable.
And those things can be overcome. You know, some people have a natural talent in front of groups. You do know that the number one fear of everybody is to have to give a presentation in front

0: people. That causes more anxiety for a person than anything else. But there are ways, there are things you can do. I learned all the techniques myself when I was a drug representative, because you just didn't want to seem nervous in front of a physician, because if you did, especially if it was a psychiatrist, I mean, they just eat you up. So you had to show the confidence. And as I say, there's things they could do, but that would be my suggestion. I think Guillermo is a good guy. He's got a great background and has a real shot at beating Melissa Hurtado. But again, this is another one where is the Republican Party going to figure this out? Or depend on, but he's got a Hispanic surname, so shouldn't he win? It's like, no, you got to go out and sell people on what conservatism is. Of course, there's a lot of Republicans, especially the ones who run the party here in Kern County, who don't even realize what it is, because they spend money like it's water, instead of looking to ways to only take the responsibility on of what any of the constitutions say. Any of the mandates by the people, you know, we don't need them to be spending money on some of the, or most of the things that they do. Here we've got a sewer system that's falling apart, and they're going to have to charge us more for that. Well, what else you been spending your money on? And if you went down the list, you'd kind of go, well, if I were running this, I wouldn't spend it on this. I wouldn't spend it on this. I wouldn't give, $300,000 to the Dolores Huerta Foundation when they can afford to do it on their own. We have politicians that are looking for opportunities to pat themselves on the back for the great job that they're doing. And they know that if they spend money on the social programs, they get pats on the back. If they spend money on the sewer system, they don't get anything, because it's not out in front of people. Yeah. So, by the way, the sewer system's working extremely well every year until it isn't. What can you do? All right, we are going to have Pastor Brandon Holthouse joining us in the 10 o'clock hour, 11 o'clock hour. It's kind of wide open if you want to call us. It's 842-KERN. Funny, isn't that the same letters as the station here? I think that's true. And I want you to get out your calendar Friday at 10 o'clock. We will finally get to talk to Sarah Carter. She's making a lot of press because of the discovery of some of these tunnels coming over from Mexico into the United States of America. So we're going to have that conversation. Been working on this for a while, and Sarah's been apologizing all the way. And I told her, hey, you know, you're busy, we understand. But she is scheduled for 10 o'clock this Friday, and I can't wait to have a good conversation with her. We'll be right back. You listen to Maximum Morning Good for the Last Mic Drop, the conservative voice on the West Left Coast.
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2: 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You all believe that the Iranians are going to sign an agreement that they're going to just hand over their uranium? 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
3: 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I just think that's funny. We just have a few minutes left before we got to take the bottom of the hour break. I want to congratulate Donald Trump on signing the $70 billion immigration enforcement funding bill. I signed that into law last Wednesday. It delivers a huge investment into the federal immigration enforcement. Oh, gosh, in immigration enforcement. Would that be ICE? Yes, I think that would be ICE. He's going to give them a lot of money. It's the most that has been given to this organization in U.S. history. But it does make sense because the 4 years prior, we've had the greatest number of people come across the border illegally. It's kind of like when you have a lot of crime going on, if you don't have enough jail space and the ability for the district attorney to take these people and prosecute them to get them in jail, all you do is have a lot more of the crime that's going on. So in recognition of the fact that we have people who aren't supposed to be here the commitment, I mean, look, in the voting, one of the number one issues for the voters who went with Trump was the southern border. Okay, now that it's closed, you know the story of if you're ever in a boat and it's sinking, don't bail the water first, fix the hole first. Fix the hole.

0: after the people who came here illegally. And if you, in the process of getting those bad guys, you find some people who are here illegally, they're going to have to go too. So I think it's good. This is money that's going to be good all the way through 2029. So we don't have to worry about it. We're going to be right back. You listen to Maxwell in the Morning. 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
1: With SRN News, I'm Bob Agnew in Washington. Pakistan announcing that the U.S. and Iran have reached an agreement to end the war and open up the Strait of Hormuz. That does not mean high oil and gasoline prices and energy supply problems will be solved overnight. Energy experts say it will likely be months before energy companies can resume operations to the point where they were before the war. Stock markets rallying around the world and oil prices are easing after the U.S. and Iran reached that deal. The S&P 500 rose by almost 2% right out of the gate this morning. Right now, here are your numbers on Wall Street. It's the Dow up 733 points, NASDAQ up 791, and the S&P 500 is up by 144 points. Fox is buying a streaming platform, Roku, in a cash and stock deal valued at about $22 billion. It will give Fox access to the Roku channel. First-party data of more than 100 million households. 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
4: I'm Chris Davis. The Wiley fire is now somewhat under control, with firefighters reporting that it was about 10% contained, and the evacuation orders that had been in place Saturday night and early Sunday were lifted. That fire, which is burning near Keene, has burned about 1,000 acres so far. It got started about 3 Saturday afternoon. The name Cesar Chavez no longer being acceptable for public streets, buildings, or schools means many cities are making changes, and one of those changes is in Delano. And today, the city council there is expected to put its stamp on the renaming of Cesar Chavez Boulevard and Cesar Chavez Park. The street will be shortened to Chavez Avenue, and the park will be changed to Ellington Park. Those are changes that were first talked about in April. I'm Chris Davis in the KERN Newsroom with news every half hour and when it breaks on News Talk 96.1 and AM 1230, KERN.
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6: Want to thank Ambassador Jameson Greer, our U.S. Trade Representative, for coming on the program. Man, we are on a roll. We have got to milk this connection with the Trump administration. We've had the Agriculture Secretary on, Brooke Rollins. We had the Labor Secretary, Keith Sunderland. I'm telling you, we're pointing at the big guy. 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
0: As much as you can try, you cannot get out of your mind when this song gets played, the video that goes along with it. That's when my sons were just at the right age. They were really... Excuse me. They were really discovering music. And MTV was very, very popular. And they played that video all the time. All the time. That's funny. So what did they get Cesar Chavez on? Why is he now the bane of the Democrat Party? Why is he everything's being removed? His name's being removed. Because they come out and they found that he was a womanizer? I mean, that's really kind of what it is, isn't it?

Well, so they're going to do the same thing to Bill Clinton? I mean, I guess the only thing that Bill Clinton did was when he had sex with all these women, they didn't end up pregnant like they did with Cesar Chavez. Funny how one person gets demonized and the other one continues to be idolized. But that shouldn't surprise us one bit, right? Not one bit. Let's see. I know where we need to go next, and that is that it's still kind of based on what we're seeing with the elections, because we now know that Steve Hilton is going to be challenged by Secretary Becerra. He was in charge of the Health Human Services. He was the secretary for that. Well, just so happens underneath the umbrella of that services is the Office of Refugee Resettlement. Now, when the Biden administration was in charge of the southern border, and we had all of these young people coming across, it's like, oh goodness, well, how many kids did come across? Sorry, my computer's acting up a little bit. Let's see, what did they have? Oh, like a few million kids come across, and where did most of them end up? Well, it's like 75% of them ended up disappearing, more than likely going into the sex trafficking and human trafficking. But wait a minute, wasn't Becerra the guy in charge of making sure that that didn't happen? U.S. law requires that the feds are to carefully supervise and track unaccompanied minors as they enter the country. They're supposed to only give them to vetted sponsors. Hundreds of thousands of those children, mostly in the South and Central America, have many orphaned or abandoned, flood in, and the people let the system collapse. More than two-thirds fell off the radar. Their sponsors quit answering the phone, vanished from whatever address they provided, and of course didn't bring the children to court. See a problem with that? You know, we put somebody in responsibility in a position where they're supposed to make sure, especially it's about the children. You know, this is what the Democrats have used on us for years. Well, you know, it's about the children. It's what's good for the children. And you're not supposed to be able to argue back on that particular subject, that if it's, you know, somehow you're hurting the children, then, oh my goodness, we have to do everything we can to make sure that we take care of the children. You do remember when the Democrats were yelling about the kids in cages? These are just holding facilities. And we have to keep in mind that when they were in those cages, it was Obama who actually built them. Only the Democrats can get away with this kind of stuff because, of course, they control the news media. Anybody else, well, actually, it was never brought up when Obama was using these cages for that. But as soon as Trump started using those cages or was continuing to use those cages, suddenly he was throwing them into cages like they were monkeys or something. Like they were animals. So, as the Secretary of Health and Human Services, Becerra, whose Office of Refugee Resettlement was supposed to protect these kids. So I'm sure that the Hilton organization is well aware of this and will make a big deal about how we already have a governor who is only working part-time, if any time at all, for the betterment of the state of California. He does not push back on anything that the legislature does that seems a little bit ridiculous and hurtful to the average person who lives here in California. And it seems like Becerra is going to be pretty much the same way. He is not going to push back on anything that the legislature tries to put through because it doesn't make sense. In other words, you've got to have somebody who's brain dead to be governor in California

everybody talks about how brilliant Newsom is. No, he's just a slick guy. He's real slick. Have you ever known somebody who's just really good at lying? And it's like, are they lying or not? Ed Burns is in a movie. I can't remember the name of the movie. And he plays the part of a guy who is a con artist. And he cons... who does he con? Dustin Hoffman. It's a clever movie. It's a very clever movie. It's very well done. And at one point, Dustin Hoffman looks at him and says, you know, you are so good, I cannot tell when you're lying. You ever know somebody like that? Does that make him smart? Well, in that movie, of course, Ed Burns does come out as being pretty smart, because they do figure out how to bilk this guy out of a lot of money. But the average person who lies like that, I don't know that they're all that smart. They're just really good at lying. And that's where I put Newsom, is he's really good at lying. You know, I wouldn't ask him about any subject where it might take some expertise to know about it. I'm not sure what he graduated from college, what degree he had, but I think if you asked him some questions about it, he probably wouldn't have a real good grip on exactly what you're talking about. We know he doesn't understand economics at all. He ran San Francisco into the ground. He did nothing as a lieutenant governor, and then, of course, when he finally became governor, what has he done for us? Does he not understand the economics of, if you continue to have major corporations leave your state, that at some point you're not going to have the resources to pay all your bills? Shouldn't you be doing everything you can to attract people to California, not get them to leave California? But you know, his country club mentality is that let them eat cake. It's okay. We'll fill the void somehow. Well, he's always had the luxury of making good connections, because he lies to people. You know, that's one of the good things about people who are really good liars, is they usually seem to have a lot of friends. Mostly because they can't connect the dots into, hey, you know, he's lying to you? Son of a gun, I think he lied to me too. So he's really been bailed out by the federal government. If Joe Biden hadn't been in the presidency, and the people who were really running the government didn't have a close relationship with Newsom, this state would have been in really bad shape 3-4 years ago. But because of the Biden administration, they were able to patch things up. I mean, come on, they're looking at the Medi-Cal fraud now, all the Medicare money that came in, and it was used to give health services to the illegal aliens that were here, which is against the rules for Medicare. And the money's already been spent, so how are you gonna get it back? Well, you just don't send them any more money. And so, as more and more corporations leave, because see, corporations staying here is long-term money you can count on. You might be able to use the reserve funds for a while, but at some point, those reserve funds, you haven't made enough money to restock it, and all these companies that were giving you money every single year no longer exists, and you've done nothing to decrease the amount of money that you spend, because you know as well as I do that governments don't do that. It's kind of like that's not in their DNA, and it's the number one problem with that. That's the reason people accuse the Democrats and Republicans of being, you know, kind of the uniparty, is because of the way they spend money. The Republican Party is supposed to be the one that says, no, we're not going to spend that kind of money. That's not our obligation. It's not our responsibility. You know, we have to stay within the confines of what the Constitution said we were supposed to be responsible for, and we shouldn't go outside of that. We want small government. We want to give lots of freedoms to the people who depend on us. And if it's something that somebody wants, they think the government should handle it, we just have to look at our job description and say, sorry, but no. You know, talk to the churches, talk to the service organizations like the Lions Club or the Rotary or things like that. You know, the generosity of a community can solve a lot of problems until the government decides, no, we'll just take more money away from

we'll be the ones that be the arbiters of who needs help and who doesn't. Because there's always going to be poor people around us. But you increase the number of poor people if the government's the one that's trying to solve those problems. I mean, look at our homeless problem. $24 billion, I'm sure that's an old number at this point. $24 billion, what have we gotten for that? Nothing. Absolutely nothing. I'm trying to remember, was it in Florida that they outlawed homelessness? Something like that. It's overnight, no more homelessness. So the idea that Becerra is going to be anything other than Gavin Newsom 2.0 is a laugh, absolute laugh. But because of the way that the elections are run here in California, Steve Hilton's going to have a tough time winning. He's just going to—I don't know. Has anybody else seen this? I haven't seen it verified in any of the news feeds that I get. But they uncovered like 500-600 votes for Spencer Pratt down in Los Angeles that were thrown away in a dumpster. Somebody discovered them. And I don't know if that's a true story or not, but it's believable, isn't it? When I saw it, I was like, well, that's believable. I don't know why they wouldn't burn the darn things to make sure that nobody could see them. But if you're somebody who mails your ballot in or drops it off, you have a tag that verifies that your ballot will be counted, and you can go on their website and you can check to see if that whatever your code number is has been processed. Now, it's kind of like asking the fox to make sure that the chickens are okay, because unless you've got separation of who says yes you did vote and who's counting the votes, the people saying, yeah, we're counting the votes. Yeah, well, we counted that one, whether it did or didn't. You don't ask Congress to solve a problem that they created, which is basically known as the real estate crisis of the Great Recession. They're the ones who created that whole mess. And told you six months before that happened that Barney Frank was still telling people, oh yeah, you know, they're solvent, they're great, they're no problem. Nothing to see here. And then everything collapsed. So Becerra's got a Achilles heel that is exposed. And we just kind of have to wait and see whether they use this idea of there's hundreds of thousands of missing children that he was supposed to be responsible for, that we have no idea where they are, but we can almost guess that they're part of the human trafficking, whether it be sexual trafficking or just labor trafficking. All of the rules and regulations that were supposed to govern how we accepted these people into our country and the way that they were supposed to be taken care of were violated. So the second question is anybody going to go to jail for this? I mean, if that's your responsibility, is anybody even going to lose their job? Or are you going to get fired because, excuse me, but you were the head guy of this? And I think the answer is for the people in California. I mean, this should be brought up as a huge deal, because it's back to the children. When you say that somebody was in charge of making sure that these kids didn't go into human trafficking or labor trafficking and they ignored it, where do you think most of them are right now? Here in California, they you know, Bakersfield is one of the hubs for human trafficking and sexual trafficking. We have organizations in Kern County, if you're not familiar with them, there's plenty of them around that are fighting the fight against that trafficking. Because we know it's a big problem here in Bakersfield. We know it's a big problem for the state of California and for the state of Arizona. It's pretty much the hub, because you've got Los Angeles to the south of us, you've got the Central Valley and San Francisco to the north of us, and you've got two major cities to the east of us.

0: So it kind of all goes through Bakersfield. And you know, the people of California, the voters of California, when they realize this about Becerra, if the Hilton organization makes a big deal, you know, all they got to do is have an advertisement. So when Secretary Becerra was head of Human Health Services, he was responsible for making sure that nothing happened to over, and find out what the number is, but it's hundreds of thousands of unaccompanied children. And to date, 2/3 of them, we don't know where they are because his organization didn't do what they were mandated to do. So what kind of a governor will he be? And leave it at that. Just leave it at that. What kind of a governor will he be if he can't take the responsibility of children seriously? Because he sure as heck didn't. He sure as heck... I know a little bit more on the inside of baseball because when I first became a city councilman here, they sent me up to Sacramento to be indoctrinated and for the League of Cities, and Becerra was one of the guys who spoke. And I looked at him, it's like, this guy's an idiot. This guy has no idea what really goes on in the Central Valley at all. He's no more representative of what we really need in this state than the man on the moon. But that was my impression of him at that time. It's gotten worse since, because he was the head of a organization that he did a horrible job of. And of course, when he was here in California, he wasn't much better. He is basically a placeholder. He's a placeholder, and he's really not even that good at being a placeholder. So when you're in a conversation with somebody about the question of Steve Hilton, they go, oh, Steve Hilton's this and this and this. Just remind them, well, let's see. I don't think Steve Hilton lost the track of hundreds of thousands of unaccompanied immigrants, and most of them probably doing sex trafficking at this point, or being sexually manipulated, or in the labor camps without anybody having documentation of it. I don't think Steve Hilton did that. You know, Becerra did that, right? You do know that he was responsible for all those hundreds of thousands of children, and he turned his back on them. One of the major things that he should have taken care of. And excuse me, but for 4 years he was the head of Human Health Services. Can you point to anything he did that was notable? Yeah, you see the point. You see the point. We've got to take another break before we get to the top of the hour, so let's go ahead and do that right now. You listen to Maxwell in the Morning. Get the last mic drop here on KERN. 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
2: 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I'm sorry.
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4: There was a question that was asked, and this was, I think, shown on CNN. Let's see. Let me just verify that. No, I'm sorry, NBC. But I think CNN picked it up also, describing what the answer to the question of how proud of you to be American? And this thing that I'm looking at just has extremely and a little not at all. And it's showing that there is a disparaging difference between the Democrats and the Republicans. But I think if you look at the internals on this, that it says something even more and is related to our educational system. What they say is that overall, are you proud to be an American? It's 56% say yes, 21% say no. When it comes to being, are you proud to be an American? Democrats, 29% say yes. 36% say no. GOP, 90% say yes, and 3% say no. But we also have to look at is the demographics through age. When you look at people who are 65 years or older, 75% of them say yeah, I'm proud to be an American. Only 9% say no. I mean, just absolutely no. But when you start looking at the 18 to 34 range, 36% say yes and 33% say no. Almost a parity there. Now, I go back to my conversation with Angel, who I played tennis with this past weekend. He's headed to Long Beach. And of course, he was trying to get into Berkeley, but they didn't take him there. But he's going to go to Long Beach. You know, your fear is, well, you know, if he's conservative, by the time he leaves Long Beach State, he may not be. But that wouldn't explain why it's they're only 36%, 33%, because not everybody goes away to college. So what I'm cautioning everybody about, and what I really feel strongly, is that the idea of not feeling good to be and being proud of to be an American starts years before anybody gets to college. I know that in the time that I even went to school, which was back in the 60s and 70s, mostly the 60s for grade school, I had some teachers that were, you know, America is not a great country. No matter what you hear, you know, we got these problems. Didn't offer any solutions, but, you know, just all these problems in America, you know, no reason to be proud of it. I had teachers who just went on and on about how great communism is. Forgot to tell us that, you know, hundreds of millions of people have been killed in the name of socialism and communism over the years. These are the things that we need to look at, because I don't think you can just explain it that, yeah, as people get older, they get a little bit wiser, and that, you know, that 33% will actually turn into 3% or 9% when

0: get to 65, and that 36% is going to get to 75% when they're older. It takes a gut-wrenching deep in the core of your being to change your opinion to that extent. But if that's what the 18 to 20, 34-year-olds are thinking, we're in trouble. We're in trouble. We need to revamp our educational system so that the great things about the United States of America are what's covered, not the things that have been really focused in on since the time Obama was in the White House.
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2: This hour at Town Hall, I'm Bob Agnew in Washington. The U.S. and Iran have reached an initial agreement that should extend the shaky ceasefire permanently, lead to the reopening of the Strait of Hormuz, and get the oil flowing again through there. President Trump discussed the deal today as he met with the French president at the G7 summit in France.
3: We've worked on many deals together. I'm very happy to say, very signed, the deal's all signed, and the strait is already partially opened. As you know, they're doing a little hunting for a couple of mines that they've already found. But it's essentially, ships are starting to go out now. On Friday, it'll be completely opened.
2: Details of the deal were not immediately released, but it did appear that it will not be implemented fully until it is signed. The mediator, Pakistan, said that's going to happen on Friday in Geneva. Stock markets rallying around the world, oil prices easing after the news of that deal. Right now on Wall Street, the Dow Jones Industrial Average is down by 709 points. High-tech NASDAQ not far behind. It's off by, actually even more, up, I should say, by 754 points. And the S&P 500 up 138. In Georgia, Senate hopeful Mike Collins celebrating being President Trump's latest MAGA pick in GOP primaries. More on that from Bernie Bennett.
4: Representative Mike Collins celebrated his 11th hour endorsement from President Trump on Sunday and dismissed any ideas that the Republican president's stamp of approval is a risky bet in a potential showdown with Democratic Senator John Ossoff in November. Mr. Trump disclosed his choice of Collins over former football coach Derek Dooley in a middle-of-the-night social media post that praised the second-term congressman for his loyalty. The Republican candidates are competing Tuesday for the chance to unseat Ossoff in one of the most closely watched campaigns in the November midterm elections. Bernie Bennett reporting.
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6: Evacuations canceled, but not the fire. I'm Chris Davis. The Wiley fire keeps on burning, even though by Sunday evening it had been about 10% contained. The Wiley fire is near Keene, and according to Cal Fire, it had burned more than 1,000 acres since it got started about 3 Saturday afternoon. Reddy Kern says that the evacuation orders that had been in place for residents near there were no longer in effect as of Sunday afternoon. The cause of the fire has not yet been disclosed. If you are taking Mount Vernon Avenue every day, and even if you are walking it from Brundage Lane to Virginia Avenue, you should be aware of the closures that Kern County Public Works says will be happening from 9 to 3 every day. And that is all the way up through the end of February. One of the reasons it's expected to take that long is the ripping up and replacement of both the median and some of the sidewalks. Public Works says you should also be watching for some closures because of guardrail replacements along Mount Vernon. The name Caesar.

0: Chavez no longer being acceptable for public streets, buildings, schools, etc. means many cities are making changes, and one of those is Delano. And today, the city council there is expected to put its stamp on the renaming of Cesar Chavez Boulevard and Cesar Chavez Park. The street will be shortened to Chavez Avenue, and the park will be changed to Ellington Park. The city is formally moving to get it done. A drop of about 20 cents in a week. The average price for gas in California is now $5.67, says Gas Buddy. It dropped a few cents Sunday, even, with the expectation of an agreement to stop hostilities with Iran. The national price for a gallon of regular was $3.98 per gallon. One station in Wasco is selling a gallon for under $5 at $4.99. I'm Chris Davis in the KERN newsroom with news every half hour and when it breaks on News Talk 96.1 and AM 1230.
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4: From the White House to Whiteling, where wokeness goes to sleep. 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

0: We are back. We are back, and as we do at 10 o'clock on every Monday, we have Pastor Brandon Holthouse here from Rock Harbor Church. Welcome.
1: Hey, what's up, man?
0: Did you had I had Marcy Davis on last week?
1: Oh, you did have Marcy. Yeah, fantastic. You
0: know, that sounds like a great opportunity for people. $400
1: $400
0: a month.
1: That, yeah, I lowered the tuition. The church is supplementing a lot of it, so we're going to be funding. That's why we can get the tuition so low. But we're getting our second year, and I think Marcy's already got 18 students already signed up. Looking for
0: she'll
1: more.
0: Get more. She'll get a lot more.
1: Yeah,
0: I mean, and the one thing that impresses me that you're going to be the oversight on everything. You're going to have a pastoral oversight.
1: Yeah, which is different with a lot of schools. A lot of Christian schools are divorced from the church, or they have no church affiliation whatsoever. But the uniqueness of us is I'm heavily involved in the curriculum. I'm heavily involved in the theology. I am making sure that theology doesn't get out of control. That's what happens to a lot of Christian schools. Their theology gets out of control.
0: What percentage? Like 90% of
1: I would say about 90-95% of the churches, or sorry, Christian schools are divorced from a church per se, or a pastor. So what happens is they start out okay, but over the years they have what we call missional drift, Terry. And
0: a lot of things happen with
1: a lot of missional drift. And what happens is they drift not only theologically, but they drift in their methodology. So what ends up happening is a lot of the Christian schools are struggling to have money. So they use the term, well, we're going to be more evangelistic. And so when they go there, I know exactly what they're doing. That means we're going to allow anyone to come in here that's a non-Christian, so because we need money. Right. And we are not doing that. We're an academy. And the great thing about this is the church will supplement any shortfalls the school has to ensure that the types of people that are coming to our church are solid Christians. We want an academy. We're not doing evangelism. We're doing discipleship. Mm-hmm. I'm trying to create leaders for the next generation. And a lot of the other Christian schools they do not have that intent. They're more interested in winning state championships and valley championships, and that's their motto. But it's not really to train up a Christian.
0: And
1: to
0: whatever
1: be a
0: you
1: leader.
0: Have to do to win those accolades and those sports awards means that you're willing to give up the Christian principles by which you tell people you are
1: totally
0: establishing your school.
1: So how do you explain yourself going and recruiting from public schools to have the greatest athletes in Kern County so you can win valley championships or state championships, and then you bring in kids that are doing drugs off the streets and stuff like that, and you have no intentions of evangelizing them, but they make your team win.
0: That's what's happening. But it's not only make your teams win; it also means that you're getting. You're getting paid, you know, because some of these kids can't go to any other school.
1: Right.
0: You know, and you're allowing them onto your campus. And at a very premium price.
1: Right. Why I'm paying $14,000 and $15,000 for my student to go to a Christian school, to be in a Christian environment and have Christian training, they're surrounded by kids that have no Christianity whatsoever.

0: that are doing drugs and part of the lesbian or gay lifestyle. And it's like, hey, I didn't pay $15,000 to put my kid back into the public school as you try to recruit these kids to make your pro sports program win the state championship. I don't appreciate that. But that's what's happening, Terry.
1: And, you know, my story on it was I came up with an idea of actually broadcasting some of their football games. And we wanted to do a trade on that. And they said, oh, gee, you know, sorry, we don't do that. It's like, but don't you understand, you know, it's not just for this year. It's for all these years. Think of all of the goodwill and the people that be interested because we're broadcasting this. Because they're arguing, well, you know, if somebody gives us $50,000 of a cement that we need poured, you know, then we just don't do that kind of stuff.
0: Yeah.
1: Now, wait a minute. So you're telling me that you want me to pay $15,000, but when it's reversed, then you have no interest in it. You know, I had a problem with that because they ultimately went with somebody else to do that because they were going to do it for free.
0: Sure.
1: It's like, oh, well, if I would have said free, then you would have said fine, right?
0: Right.
1: I was not happy when I got that phone call. Well, we just want to let you know that, you know, somebody else came up with the same idea and we're going to go do it. Well, why? I was the first one who approached you on this. Well, you know, they said they do it for free.
0: Yeah. Well, Terry, to that point, just because someone claims to be a Christian doesn't make them a good Christian, and doesn't make them a good leader either, because that's what starts failing.
1: We have the same problem in the Republican Party.
0: Right, exactly.
1: Just because you're Republican.
0: Exactly.
1: It doesn't mean that you really are one.
0: Right. It doesn't mean that you're even a good leader. And unfortunately, that's what starts happening, Terry. And so anyway, you know, all that to say is that's where I'm involved. I'm not divorced, and the church
1: that's so important.
0: It's
1: so
0: huge
1: important
0: to have pastoral oversight,
1: right?
0: And because I'm the one that has the vision, I'm the one that God gave me the vision, and I didn't give the vision to someone else. It's my baby, and that's what makes us different. And so anyway, we're doing classical education. The kids are learning Hebrew. And they're learning deeply
1: in
0: Latin too, as well. We're doing classical education like you would in the normal world until we started going woke. And then on top of that, the theological training the kids are getting is unbelievable because I'm the one generating that. Anyway, that long story short, a Christian academy is different than a Christian school.
1: Right.
0: And I want people to understand that. So anyway, we're off to the races. I've lowered the tuition because I want to make it affordable for any Christian that wants to get their kids out of the public schools. They're tired of the nonsense, the indoctrination, and I want a real good Christian school. Terry, I just talked to Victor Davis Hanson last Thursday. I did an interview with him. And
1: how'd that go?
0: It was fantastic, but we were talking about education. We got onto education.
1: Sure.
0: As he's fully aware.
1: He's an educator, yeah.
0: And he says, we rank 48th in education, California. And I'm like, it's atrocious. Mm-hmm. And we're throwing 51% of California's budget is going to education. And that's insane. And this is the results we get from our education. We're ranked 48th.
1: Yeah, but look at the results we're getting from all the money they're spending on to fight homelessness.
0: I know.
1: Have they made even an inch worth of progress after $24 billion? And that's an old number. I'm sure it's much more than that now.
0: I'm sure. And that's the thing is, like Victor was telling me, he goes, Brandon, I go, Victor, I said, here's the thing. I'm looking at this from a common sense standpoint. Okay, I'm just a Bakersfield guy. I'm not an erudite, you know, at Stanford like he is. Common sense, this ain't working.
1: Yeah.
0: They're throwing money, millions and millions of dollars, and it ain't working. I go, what's the problem with them? Do they not see this? And he goes, you know what, Brandon, their problem is? They're so removed as an elite from the common man that they don't see the consequences of their ideology.
1: Right, right.
0: And I'm like, you hit it. That's it.
1: Well, also, they're never told you can't spend any more money.
0: True. That's true.
1: Even though it's a state and we can't print our own money, then they're never told you can't spend any more money because they always get bailed out by somebody, whether it be the federal government or some system that they're abusing, hoping that nobody's going to find out that they're abusing it. These are the things that at some point you and I, if we did them, we'd get that phone call, excuse me, but your bank account doesn't have any money in it. I don't know why you're still writing checks.
0: Right, and that's the problem with third-party spending and any organization that when you have a third party that, hey, I'm the one who determines where it goes, but I'm not the one who generates it, that gets very dangerous. And you have no accountability, like you're saying. So at what point does the money

0: Manhattan train stop? At what point does this continue to break California or break the United States? Like, you can't keep spending like this. And I don't understand their mentality. I know that, you know, they had Obama.
1: But that's where their focus isn't on that. Their focus is getting them reelected, and that the only way they can reelected is by making sure that we run our elections the way that they're being run right now, which is to mail out ballots.
0: Yeah, good point.
1: If they mail out ballots, they're never going to lose their job. You know, we can be as mad, again, mad as hell, taken from Network, the movie Network.
0: Yeah, I remember that.
1: But it's not going to change anything because we can't get these people out of office. They control the number one thing that should be important to every Californian, every American, which is a fair election that does not have people who don't live here, that don't have the right to vote, voting.
0: Good point. And, you know, the thing about it is when I go back from to the Bible and, we're in Matthew, obviously, mm-hmm. I see the same mentality with the Pharisees. They were the establishment. They were the elites.
1: Yep. Yep.
0: And that's who Jesus is dealing with. And the problem is they didn't really care about the common person, Terry. They only cared about their power, their money, their prestige. And that's what you're saying. They're more interested in winning elections and staying in power than they are hey, fix the potholes on Highway 99. You know, as an example, we were talking, Victor and I were talking about Highway 99. It's the most dangerous highway in California.
1: Yeah.
0: And they won't fix it. They won't add other lanes to it. The potholes are incredible. And why? They have the money, but they don't do it.
1: If you're driving around in Sacramento or in San Francisco or Los Angeles, there's plenty of concrete in all those cities. But
0: sure,
1: they won't do anything for the Central Valley because, number one, we don't vote the way they want us
0: Bingo.
1: To vote.
0: Bingo.
1: But the other thing about it is we can complain all we want,
0: mm-hmm.
1: And nothing will get done because of the way that they've structured the state Senate. It used to be that you had county representatives. You know, your state senator was somebody from your county.
0: Right,
1: and
0: right,
1: that's,
0: right.
1: You know, very much like a bicameral that we see in the federal government. You know,
0: yeah.
1: The states each have two representatives. In the state Senate for California, it used to be a person from your county represented you up in the state Senate. And then when Edmund Brown was in, he got that changed in, I believe, 64 to being, it's going to be based on population. Well, we already have something based on population. It's called the Assembly.
0: Yeah, right.
1: Well, they knew that the Democrats would have a total power because
0: sure.
1: where we would have one state senator that would represent three or four counties down in Los Angeles, they got five.
0: Yeah, right, exactly.
1: Yeah, I wonder who's going to have the power.
0: Right.
1: All the metropolitan areas.
0: It's just they've locked it up, Terry. They figured.
1: What are we doing here anyway? I mean,
0: I know, right?
1: We got to stay and fight the fight, but
0: we do, and God has me here to stay in that fight.
1: That's right. That's right.
0: But, you know, and that's the thing is, you know, what I appreciate is first of all, you got to do what you're doing, and that's what I'm trying to do, alert people to this is what's happening.
1: Mm-hmm.
0: That's the first thing is people don't even know what's happening a lot of times. They are so disengaged, and this is the weird thing, Terry. We're in the information age. I have a laptop right in front of me or my phone right in front of me, and I have on that all my
1: sure.
0: news apps,
1: right,
0: you know,
1: right.
0: that I'm fed.
1: Same with me. I mean,
0: yeah.
1: I go through them every day.
0: Absolutely. And so do I. But the common person doesn't. And what we find out is just the average person doesn't pay attention to what's happening. And so when you do that, politicians get away with things. They pass bills at Friday at 5 o'clock.
1: Well, I don't mean to throw Glenn Beck under the bus, but I was watching one of his videos, and it was on this California. You know, I've got kind of an inside track with his people now.
0: Sure.
1: And it's like, well, he needs to talk to somebody who's actually lives in California who understands what's going on here.
0: Yeah.
1: Because he missed 50% of what the problem is here. You know, as I've said, we didn't need a proposition to get voter ID. What we needed was a proposition first to stop mail-out voting.
0: Amen.
1: That's the first thing
0: that's got to go.
1: Yeah.
0: Right. Exactly.
1: So.
0: And so, you know, you're not going to fix the problem until you deal with the root issue. Mm-hmm. And so that's the root issue. Absolutely. Mail-in ballots, holy smokes.
1: That's where the dam broke.
0: Yeah, exactly.
1: And with COVID-19, when they saw what kind of results they could get with mailing out the ballots instead of only having people who requested them to be mailed out their ballots. Why would you give that up? Because there's nobody who's going to stop you.
0: Well, remember all those incidents we heard of the back of cars being filled with ballots
1: being found
0: or being dumped on the side of the road or whatever they were, and a bunch of dead people voting and stuff. And it's like, okay, that's clearly that doesn't work. So why are we doing that? But again, you're absolutely right. They want power. That's the easiest way to cheat.
1: Mm-hmm.
0: And think about this. You know, even like

0: again, I'm going back to my conversation with Victor Davis Hanson. He was saying, there's, Brandon, he goes, there's more of us that think like this than you you imagine.
1: Well, it's over 50% in California. Yeah. It's just that we have no power.
0: They have no power. And he goes, that's what they're afraid of. And so that's why they cheat. That's why they rig elections. Because they have to. They have to lie. They have to steal. They have to do all those things because they don't have the votes.
1: Well, the other thing that I'd like to see right after they stop doing the mailed out ballots is that if 38% of the state of California is of one political persuasion, that when they do the redistricting, that you have to come within 10% of that. In other words, if there's 38% Republicans, 28% of the representation that goes to Sacramento as well as to Washington, D.C. should be gerrymandered, should be redistricted so that we are favorable to that percentage. I think that would be fair. Actually, some people said, no, it shouldn't be 10, it should be 5. But that would be the next proposition I would put through.
0: Sure. I think that's common sense.
1: And then we solve all our problems.
0: Yeah.
1: We really do. Yeah, you'd think so. We got to get into the sign of Jonah because it's a little bit more complicated than people think.
0: This is
1: a typology, as most of the Bible is, on the coming of the Messiah.
0: Yeah. It's a big deal. So you know, to that point that we're talking about crooked politicians. Well, the Pharisees, that's kind of them. Yeah. You know, and so Jesus is up against that. And what's happened is they have. They have rejected him formally in year 1.5 of his ministry. And so, but here's the funny thing. It's like a politician. After he's given all the evidence, raising people from the dead, healing blindness, leprosy, all this, all the evidence of who he is.
1: As the Bible described.
0: Exactly.
1: These are the guys that would know that.
0: They would know it. This is the Messiah. He's doing the messianic miracles. And they say, no, he's doing things by the power of Beelzebub. So after that, the official rejection of him, They still come to him and ask, give us a sign, another sign. And he's like, what do you mean? How much more evidence do I need to give you guys? But it's just a ruse. It's not real. Because no amount of evidence he gives them will change it. Because
1: they keep changing the goalposts.
0: They keep changing the goalposts because it's not evidence they need. It's that they won't let go of their power. That's the reason. And that's the real intent that you have to see. So he plays according to the ruse, and he says, look, no other sign is ever going to give them to you except the sign of Jonah. And the sign of Jonah is you got to go back into the book of Jonah and understand what really happened. And a lot of people have more of a Sunday school fairy tale about Jonah.
1: Pinocchio. Sorry.
0: Pinocchio, yeah. You know, and Geppetto in the whale's belly of Monstro. And it's fairy-tailed. And that's actually not what's happening. Jonah was swallowed, and we know the name of the animal by a megaskito. That's the Greek translation of the Hebrew of when they translated in the Greek, and that was a very well-known amphibious reptilian sea serpent,
1: possibly a holdover from ancient times.
0: Ancient times, and I gave a list of all the ancient historians that noted the keto. And look, there is so much evidence of not just historians all the way to the 6th century AD had noted seeing these things with seafarers, but also antiquity has archaeology of this animal.
1: Right,
0: and I showed on Sunday, you know, pots that from ancient Greece and Rome that displayed the keto.
1: In a lot of different cultures,
0: yes,
1: they display it.
0: They did.
1: That means that it obviously wasn't like the Loch Ness Monster, although the Loch Ness Monster looks a lot like what you're talking
0: about. It sure does. It does.
1: But Loch Ness Monster is just one body of water. This is in several different bodies of water, and all these people who are going out into the ocean are saying, I saw that guy.
0: Yeah. And historically, other historians beyond the Bible said these things would get enormous. They could wrap themselves around ships, and they could swallow humans whole, according to Greek historians. So then when the translators of the Septuagint translated, they translated megaskitos that swallowed. So it wasn't a whale, wasn't a fish. It was amphibious reptile that breathed air. It has a dog-like head with sharp teeth, and it has a serpentine body that's very long and large that you can see how it could swallow a man. So anyway, the thing that happens is the sign of Jonah is not that Jonah is alive in the serpent, but that he's dead. And it's a picture of death, burial, and resurrection. So he gets thrown over.

0: overboard because he's the one causing the storm. God's hitting the sailors. And he says, well, throw me over and it'll save you, which is a typology of Jesus.
1: Right.
0: I'll die to save you.
1: So let's hold on to it there. Yeah. And we'll take a break, come back, do a little bit more, and then we'll go to the bottom of the hour.
0: Cool.
1: We'll be right back.
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3: California Fruit Depot.
4: Yes.
3: Rob and Bob here.
4: Rob and Bob.
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4: Oh, nice. Yes.
3: You folks asked
4: for
3: it.
4: We knew it was coming. Thank you so much.
3: We're coming back.
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4: 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Was it an Emmy? Well, a Peabody.
3: I think it was a Marconi.
4: A Pulitzer.
3: Yes.
4: One of those.
3: One of those awards we were almost nominated for. So we're going to be back on the air.
4: Yep. 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

0: When this first came out, everybody thought that Neil Young had sung this song.
1: Oh, yeah.
0: Remember that?
1: No, I wasn't born.
0: You're too young. Yeah, this came out, and everybody thought it was Neil Young, and it wasn't. It was America. And they went on to some really, really good music, no doubt about it.
1: Yeah.
0: Okay, so how can you explain? Everybody's under the assumption that Jonah was swallowed, and then he was inside the belly.
1: Yeah, right.
0: And then he gets delivered out onto the shore.
1: Yeah.
0: But what you're suggesting is, no, he actually drowned.
1: He did. So here's what the mistake that gets made. Chapter 2 of Jonah is you start with the verse 1, but that it's a poem. And so it's the title of a poem. And so it does say that he prayed from the belly of the great fish or the keto. But when you read the rest of the poem, he didn't pray from there. So what the title is doing is crunching all the information together, mm-hmm. as any title would. But he actually, if you read the rest of the text in chapter 2, it's very clear. In verse 2 and verse 7, he prays from Sheol. And if people are not familiar with Sheol, that was the underworld where the dead went. And before the cross, regenerate people like Abraham, Isaac, and Jacob, and Moses, they went to a place called paradise or in the place of Sheol.
0: That comes from Dante, doesn't it?
1: Dante used it later in his Inferno for the unregenerate. Because when today, when people go to hell, they actually go to Sheol and they go to the pit. But now that the cross has happened and Christ has made the sacrifice, no one's in Abraham's bosom anymore. Everyone's in heaven now when we die. But before the cross, that's where people went until the atonement had been made. So anyway, he goes to Sheol, to the Abraham's bosom paradise part, and he realizes what happened. I drowned. And you read the text, it says he drowned.
0: Right.
1: And that his soul went into Sheol, and it's in Sheol that he prays, he makes a vow to the God.

0: to God and saying, look, give me a second chance. If you let me go back, I'll do the job.
1: Because he disappointed God because he hadn't done the job that he was supposed to do.
0: Right. And he admits in the text that God is the one who threw him overboard, not the sailors. God did this to him. And he recognizes it as a punishment for not doing what he was supposed to do as a prophet and speak to the Ninevites. Okay, so God answers that prayer. So his soul returns back into his body, and the great serpentine Keto spits him out on the ocean. So what you have

0: back to the rest of that story, the story of Jonah, the sign of Jonah, when we come back.
1: And Iran, I should say, have reached that initial agreement, and the president says it's going to get the oil flowing quickly. The tentative agreement to end the war and open up the Strait of Hormuz would be good news for the global economy, but the oil won't simply start flowing immediately. Analysts say it's going to take a little while for the system overall to get back up and running. World leaders are gathering in a French Spa town for that Group of Seven summit that follows the president's announcement of an agreement to end the U.S. conflict with Iran. The president arrived today for talks with G7 leaders, including the French president. On Wall Street right now, the Dow Jones Industrial Average is up by 731 points. The NASDAQ up by 790. 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
4: Chris Davis. You should be aware of some road work going on a main drag that'll have parts of it shut down all the way through February 27th, says Kern County Public Works. The sidewalks on both sides of Mount Vernon Avenue and the median in the middle need replacing from Brundage Lane to Virginia Avenue, and the city is doing that from 9 a.m. to 3 p.m. each day, which will cause closures. It's the golden rule. You are being asked this summer that if you put a boat in the water, especially if you plan to put that boat in the Kern River or Lake Isabella, where golden mussels have yet to be found, that you clean the boat or watercraft inside and out after you get it out of the water. 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
5: 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We have got to milk this connection with the Trump administration. 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We had the Labor Secretary, Keith Sunderland. 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

0: Wow, JR, you're playing all the stuff that I love. I was thinking about doing this one as our album of the day on Thursdays, and also America. And ZZ Top is good. That Chris played some ZZ Top.
1: Oh, yeah.
0: Yeah, this is off of Who's Next LP.
1: Ah, gotcha. So, perfect.
0: Who? Yeah. All right, so Jonah is in the belly. He's dead. Being preserved because he's not, you know, there just isn't anything happening. He's in his tomb.
1: Yeah, he's entombed, yeah.
0: He asks for forgiveness,
1: yeah,
0: and a second chance.
1: Yeah.
0: He gets spit out by the Kairos?
1: Ketos.
0: Onto the shore. So what does he do after that?
1: Okay, so this is the rest.

0: of the story, because Jonah is not only a typology for Jesus, death, burial, and resurrection, he's a typology for the Pharisees' attitude during Jesus' day. So he reluctantly, even though God gave him a second chance, you read the rest of the story of Jonah, and he epitomizes the Pharisees. He does not want these Gentiles to be saved. He does not want these Gentiles to have any mercy from God. He wants them destroyed. Mm-hmm. And so he does his job, and just with what he says, the whole nation or the whole city repents, and
1: he can't believe that,
0: and he can't believe it, and then he goes out and under a hill, and it's hot, and he's ticked off that God showed mercy to these Gentiles instead of destroying them, and he gets under a gourd, and this gourd has these big leaves that are providing shade for him, and so. Then what God does is he dries up the gourd and dries up the shade, and he now
1: happened to me yesterday.
0: Yeah, right there. It's like that.
1: Dried me up.
0: Exactly. And he gets mad that the gourd has been destroyed. And this is the way the story ends, but this is the connection with the Pharisees. The connection is he's more ticked off that the gourd dried up and does not provide him shade. And he's not the one who planted the gourd. He didn't do it. He the gourd is just there because of God. And he's more mad at God for his gourd drying up rather than rejoicing about an entire civilization who didn't know their right from their left getting saved. So he's ticked off. But what does that mean? It means this, that he cares more about his own personal shade than he does people's salvation. Now, what does that mean? Well, now take that mentality to the Pharisees. So what Jonah's trying, or the sign of Jonah's trying to say is, yes, it's a picture of Jesus, but it's also a picture of the Pharisees. The Pharisees don't care about people. They only care about their money, their power, and their prestige. Sounds like Gavin Newsom to me.
1: Yeah.
0: Okay?
1: Yeah,
0: sounds like a typical politician, that they really don't care about people. And they don't care about our gas prices. They don't care about our food prices. So Jonah's attitude is reflective of the Pharisees. And that's what Jesus is trying to point out. He's saying, you guys, the reason you're rejecting me is because of your power, your money, and your prestige. You don't want to let that go. That's the gourd that you love. That's the little shade that you love. But I'm telling you this, that very gourd is going to dry up, and you're going to be destroyed because of this. The very thing that you love will destroy you.
1: When he said that to the Pharisees, did they understand what he was saying?
0: Yes, because in my research, and I wanted to know whether or not what he was saying would have been known in the first century. According to rabbinic writings, Midrash, and other commentaries on Jonah, they knew exactly what the sign of Jonah was saying. Mm-hmm. It's a twofold sign, death, burial, and resurrection, and your attitude is like Jonah. So this was an indictment to them to call them that you're Jonah. That was an indictment. They knew exactly what he was saying. And that's why you see when the first sign of Jonah issues, Jesus will give three signs to Israel of Jonah. One's going to be in the future, but two were given during his lifetime. The first one is Lazarus. So he raises Lazarus from the dead.
1: And he's dead for 4 days?
0: 4 days. And that's why Jesus delays. He wants the 3 days and three nights to go by. And then he comes on the fourth day to raise him up from the dead. But here's the issue. Everybody knows Jesus raised Lazarus from dead. And here's the key. Lazarus was raised from the dead in Bethany. And people say, what's the big deal about that? That's like going to Harvard's campus or Columbia's or Princeton's or Stanford's or Berkeley's and doing that in the middle of their campus. Because all in that area of Jerusalem and Judea was the hotbed of where the political power and religious power rested. This is where the elites were.
1: Right. Sure.
0: So he does the sign of Jonah with raising of Lazarus from the dead right in the heart of Washington, D.C., so to speak.
1: Right in your face.
0: In your face.
1: Right.
0: Here it is. Like going to the White House, you know, that type of thing. And so what do they want to do? Their reaction is they want to kill the evidence. They want to kill Lazarus. And then they want to kill Jesus. And you're like, oh, my gosh. Then the second sign of Jonah
1: issues. Sounds like a cover-up to me.
0: It sure does. It sounds like a government CIA, FBI cover-up, man. It's like, it's so amazing, Terry, when you and I are in politics and we kind of look at what's going on. And then you look in the first century, the same things was going on.
1: Nothing's changed under the sun.
0: That's it. It's the same junk, man. Power.

0: We're hungry people. So anyway, the second sign gets issued, and it's Jesus himself, death, right, burial, and resurrection. And how do they react to it? Well, you know what they did. They did a cover-up. They mm-hmm. said the disciples stole the body, and then they had to pay off the guards, because they know if Pontius Pilate finds out that the guards fell asleep on the job, they're dead.
1: Yeah.
0: So they're going to pay off Pilate to silence the whole thing. So they do hush money. So you get into the book of Acts, and again, Israel's given its second chance. Stephen gets before the Sanhedrin in the book of Acts and gives this eloquent speech about the whole history, and then culminating with Jesus' death, burial, and resurrection. And the reaction to Stephen is this. They stone him to death over it. They kill him.
1: Well, of course. They don't want any of the evidence to be told to the people.
0: So anyway, what issues, and this is important for everybody to understand, what issues then is the unpardonable judgment, the unpardonable sin judgment. We talked about that. It's a national sin that will come on Israel in 70 AD and disperse them throughout the entire nations. The good news is that discipline is over now. And we saw that in 1948 when Israel came back as a nation. That's huge for any Bible prophecy person. Okay, so here's the good news. The good news is there will be one more sign of Jonah given to the nation of Israel.
1: The third sign.
0: It's the third sign, and they will respond to it. And this happens in the future. And what is the third sign? It's the book of Revelation, chapter 11, and Zechariah, chapter 4. The two witnesses God sends back to earth, and we believe one of the witnesses is Elijah, because Malachi talked about Elijah coming back, and then we think one of the other ones is Moses, or perhaps Enoch. So the two witnesses will come back to witness to Israel. So here's what happens. They witness for 3.5 years of the tribulation. They are killed eventually by the Antichrist at the midpoint. God allows this to happen. They allow their dead bodies to lay in the streets of Jerusalem for 3 days and 3 nights.
1: Mm-hmm.
0: Okay, death, burial, no burial really, but they're, and it says the whole world saw this, and now we live in a time technology wise.
1: And I think that's the interesting thing about it. A lot of the things that you see in the Bible, well, you had people living all over the world that would never even know this
0: exactly.
1: story. And now you've got, isn't that one of the reasons that we were given the responsibility to bring the Bible to every nation?
0: Yeah,
1: for every person to have the ability to have the exposure to what the Bible actually says.
0: Totally, and that's what the Great Commission's about. And now with, I mean, I'm sitting here with my phone. I have a camera on my phone. It's top notch. Everyone in the world could see this event, and Israel will see it. So then, what happens after 3.5 days of their bodies laying in the streets? People start having a satanic Christmas, and they start exchanging gifts that the witnesses have been killed by the Antichrist. Then, after it's all said and done, after 3 days and 3 nights, God raises them from the dead and takes them into heaven in full view of the entire world. And Terry, that's the point where Israel says, oh my goodness, that's the sign of Jonah, and they will get it. And that actually starts Israel's revival and coming to faith and being regenerated as a nation.
1: Do you think Israel has got that kind of a long-term memory? Because, you know, Jesus is saying this when he was walking the earth, the sign of Jonah. Who's going to be left to say, oh, wait a minute, isn't this what Jesus said about the sign of Jonah?
0: Well, here's the thing that people will, you don't forget. You have 3.5 years of the witnesses of, imagine Moses and Elijah preaching to the entire world.
1: Right.
0: And then at the same time, you have the 144,000 Jewish males, like the Apostle Paul, that are sent all throughout the world to make sure everybody on this planet knows what's going on. So imagine one Apostle Paul, okay? He turned the entire Mediterranean upside down.
1: Yeah. Just one guy.
0: Imagine 144,000 Jewish males like the Apostle Paul all over the planet. So that's where everyone will know what the sign of Jonah is, because they will be preaching about it. So the good news is Israel will be reconstituted, obviously, as a nation, but they will come to faith in the Messiah.
1: So one of the things you talked about was evidence, providence, preservation.
0: Yeah.
1: And absolute law.
0: Yeah. So when we're dealing with this text, you're dealing with how are people responding to the revelation given them. Obviously, the Pharisees are not responding properly.
1: They're rejecting all
0: the evidence.
1: Right.
0: And what I tried to point out as a side note is I want everybody to understand that God is witnessing to every human being that has ever lived. And there's what we call general revelation and special revelation that God is doing. And so that means that no human being

0: on this planet, I don't care if they're in the Amazon jungle, is without excuse. Mm-hmm. So when we talk about God's general revelation, number one, you look at creation, and creation tells you there's a creator. You have to know that. You have to see that. Not evolution, it was creator. And then...
1: Intelligence.
0: And intelligence.
1: It had to have been designed by somebody.
0: Right. Just right now, with the breakthroughs in DNA research, and what the information we find on DNA, it couldn't have came from the primordial soup. This is intelligent design in DNA.
1: Mm-hmm.
0: And the storage capabilities beyond what we even have storage capabilities for technology. Just in DNA. So you see that, okay, an intelligent designer, a God created this. The second thing is preservation. Preservation means that God has preserved things. He preserves people and nations, and he takes down, people when he's ready for them, and he lifts them up. So even in people in their own life, they'll say this, Brandon, I should be dead right now. But because of the way I lived, I should be dead, but I was preserved. Yeah, that's another mark of God on your life. And the biggest preservation is Israel. There's nothing bigger than the preservation of the Jewish people as God's. That's why I think one of the reasons people don't like the Jewish people is because they see that as a sign from God, and they don't like it.
1: Right.
0: They don't want to be reminded of that.
1: Did I ever tell you what happened to me? Mm-mm. Driving a truck, come up on Flagstaff quite a few years ago now, before I ever became a talk show radio host. Mm-mm. And started having you on my program. It had been snowy. This was during, I think, January that I was driving this. I'd gone back to Cleveland to pick up a truck, and I was driving it back to Bakersfield. And it's 1 o'clock in the morning. I'm coming up on Flagstaff, maybe about 12 miles away, and it starts snowing pretty heavy. I was in the second lane, and I realized, well, this lane's getting full of snow.
0: Yeah.
1: I'll move over to the right-hand lane because there's truck tires that are, you can still see them, that's visible. And as I move, the rear end swerves. I flipped. I don't know how many times the truck flipped over, but I was doing 60 miles an hour at the time, so I'm sure it flipped maybe 2-3 times. It ends up on its top. I'm upside down. For some reason, I had moved my head forward and to the right, because that's where it, if I'd left it where it was, I would have gotten hit in the head.
0: Mm.
1: I'm out of my seatbelt, the radio's still going, the engine's still going, and my door is crushed in, the other door's crushed in, my two ways of getting out of there,
0: yikes,
1: are not available.
0: Yeah, yeah.
1: So I had to kick out the window on the passenger
0: holy
1: side
0: smokes.
1: in order to get out of there.
0: Yikes.
1: I walked away with a scratch on my finger.
0: Yeah, that's preservation.
1: That's preservation.
0: Yeah, and every individual is supposed to see that as, oh my goodness, God saved my life.
1: Mm-hmm. That's the way I took it.
0: Yeah. And then
1: because I had something else that God wanted me to do.
0: Exactly. And then you see providence. And just like, you know, with preservation, providence, every human being can see that God, there's no accidents in their life. There's a meaning behind our lives and an invisible hand that's guiding it. Like getting certain jobs or meeting certain people or networking or whatever.
1: I used to call it God's doing directing traffic in my life.
0: Yeah, bingo.
1: When I was getting sober and I was really going through some stuff, tough times, I asked my sponsor one time, you know, I don't mind giving control over to God, but can I just get an update every once in a while?
0: Yeah, right, exactly. No, that's true. And then in the last one is the law of God written on everyone's heart. Everybody knows stealing is wrong, murder is wrong, adultery is wrong. In any culture, among any time, they know it's wrong because the law has been put on God, our heart.
1: Those are the absolute laws.
0: So those are absolutes. And here's the thing. Every human being has those. And if they respond to it and they say, I want to know who this God is, he will give them special revelation. And special revelation could come through dreams, visions. It comes primarily through the scriptures, obviously.
1: Mm-hmm.
0: I can tell you this, in the Muslim world, because they don't have missionaries and Bibles, dreams and visions are the biggest way they're coming to faith in the Messiah. But missionaries, evangelists, pastors, or just regular people that know the Bible share in the scriptures. So then that's what happens. But even at that point, Terry, if someone gets special revelation, they still can reject it.
1: Mm-hmm.
0: So going back to the Pharisees had the entire Old Testament memorized. The whole book, 39 books memorized, and they still rejected him. So this is the hardness of human hearts, what the Bible's trying to illustrate, is yes, you can have all the evidence in front of you, And it's you still won't do it. And what's the reason? It's a moral issue. It's not a lack of evidence.

0: It's that somebody doesn't want to give up something. And for the Pharisees, it was power. That's it. Just boils down to that.
1: You talk about actually, let's go ahead and take a break. When we come back, we'll kind of finish up on the sign of Jonah.
0: Yeah.
1: Really important, because I think one of the things you hit at towards the end of it was relationships and moving mm-hmm. forward knowing when something's done and being able to move on to the next adventure.
0: Yeah, it's an important application. Absolutely.
1: All right, we'll be right back.
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0: So how do you break the generational thing? How do you move on from like a relationship that is over, but you're not over with it?
1: No, this is the thing that Jesus warned them about. And he says, you know, basically, he warned them the very thing that you guys are holding on to, your power, your money, and wealth, is going to be the very thing that kills you if you don't let it go. You got to break the cycle. And what happens is, we know what happened in 70 AD, but he gave Israel 40 years before the destruction of the temple and the dispersion of the Jewish people. And so what Messiah is doing is trying to, hey, I'm giving you a second chance. You break the cycle. And we see this in the book of Acts. Many, many of them left Judaism. They left and understand to follow Yeshua as the Messiah. And they broke the cycle. So it takes somebody saying, you know what? What I'm holding on to, whatever that might be, a lifestyle, a vice, whatever.
0: A relationship
1: that's bad for you.
0: Yeah.
1: That is the very thing is going to destroy you if you don't let it go and follow Yeshua, follow Jesus. And inevitably, that's the thing we all have to struggle with. So a lot of people, Terry, they won't come to faith in the Messiah. And I've had these conversations with them, and I'm like, why? And they said, well, I just don't have enough evidence. And it's not the evidence. It's like the Pharisees don't need any more evidence. And then what I find out is, oh, they have a moral issue that they don't want to let go. They want to have sex with whoever or whenever they want. And they don't want to give that up.
0: They only want certain parts of the Bible, but they want to ignore other parts.
1: Exactly. Or they want to give up drugs. Or they want to give up, you know, whatever deviant lifestyle they're in, gay lifestyle, lesbian lifestyle. They don't want to give it up.
0: Mm-hmm.
1: And it's like, well, that's going to be the very thing that kills you. Because Jesus is trying to set you free. He wants you to be set free. But you're going to prevent yourself from getting into the truth. And so that's what ends up happening. Now, can you escape it? Yes, absolutely. You've got to break the cycle. And how do you do it? Faith. You just have to believe what Jesus is saying about, or what the Bible says. And
0: well, I think about the people who think that their lifestyle is more important than anything else, you know, that their wealth, the money that they make, the house that they live in, becoming a trillionaire is more important than anything else. But my personal experience has been, since I've come to faith, is that I've been provided for.
1: Absolutely.
0: It's not like I'm lacking. And I said the other day on air, I don't think I want to win the lottery.
1: Yeah.
0: I'd probably take it and give most of it away, because I know that it would change. I don't want money to change me.
1: Right.
0: I like who I am now.
1: Right.
0: And I think that's what people don't seem to understand, is that when you give up those kind of things, you're a better person. You feel a lot better about yourself.
1: Absolutely, Terry. You hit the nail on the head.

0: go, let's just say someone pursues, I want to be a millionaire. I went to college with those types of guys. They lost themselves. They turned into something different. They turned into monsters. Mm-hmm. They became workaholics, working 100 hours a week on Wall Street. Because I went to school with these guys. They went to Wall Street. They wanted to make $1 million, be a millionaire before 40. And they did. Mm-hmm. They did. But they are absolutely the creepiest people you've ever seen. They didn't have a family. They didn't get married. They didn't have any kids because they were pursuing the almighty dollar, and they sold themselves out. So
1: if they did get married, that sort of stuff doesn't work out. If they had kids, the kids became the product of broken houses.
0: Yes.
1: And you know, that's never a pretty picture either. But
0: right.
1: Yeah, it's like you've got to make Jesus your idol, not anything else.
0: Bingo. And that's the Pharisees and power, you know, and that's power is a big deal for a lot of people. They feel powerless in their life, and that's why they gravitate it. So, you know, whether that's the security of their job or their bank account or their retirement, it's like, hey, you know what? You've turned that into an idol. Those things are necessary, no doubt about that. We need to have
1: a
0: living and have insurance and all that stuff. But I'm saying I own those things. Those things don't own me.
1: Mm-hmm.
0: And I'm going to be loyal to Jesus no matter what. And if something's changing me to for the worse, like money or prestige or my career, I got to let that go.
1: I know that I'm in trouble when I start taking too much credit for anything.
0: Well, like, we all do, right?
1: Yeah, you know, you want to take credit for it, but you know, you still have to go back to the fact that everything you have is for the grace of God.
0: Yeah.
1: Not because of your being smarter than anybody else or anything else, because there's a lot of people a lot smarter than me and worth a lot more money than I am, and there's a lot of people who are not as smart as I am. They're worth a lot more money than I am, but yep. that's not the metric that I want to use to measure myself by.
0: Well, we always the gravitation you're making a point that we always gravitate to is we think we're self-made people, and Jonah. I mean, Jonah getting mad at the gourd. It's like, well, Jonah, you didn't plant the gourd, neither did you make it grow. You're falling in love with something that you're not a self-made man.
1: Yeah.
0: And none of us are, and we have to admit that.
1: And he had it right in front of him that he was not a self-made man. You know, he went to Sheol and requested, can I get a second chance? And he really kind of squandered his second chance to a great degree. God must have gone, I never should have listened to him.
0: I know, right? And it ends in him all bitter and mad and upset. And I don't want to live my life that way. That's a guy who didn't appreciate the what God had done for them.
1: Well, you know, if the Pharisees had really realized what it meant to have Messiah and to recognize him, they would have known that they were going to be taken care of if they did.
0: Sure.
1: And you know
0: absolutely.
1: What? If they didn't, they were going to be taken care of in a different way.
0: Oh, true. And they paid dearly for that. But yeah, that's the thing. God's not promising, it's not telling you, follow me and you're going to be a destitute. Follow me and I'll meet your needs. But I'm not going to give you your wants.
1: Perfect. Yeah. Perfect. That's a great way. That's a great thing to end on.
0: Yeah.
1: All right, everybody. We're to the top of the hour. I'll see you on the other side.
2: I'm Bob Agnew in Washington. A big announcement from President Trump today as he arrived in France for the annual Group of Seven summit. In addition to talking about his positions on trade, the war in Ukraine, and the NATO ties with European allies, he also brought news about the new deal with Iran.
3: We got along very well with Iran. It's a different set of leaders. As you know, the first set is gone, the second set is gone, and we found the third set to be very smart, strong, very smart, but we ended up making a deal. I felt badly that we had to go back on the attack for two nights, and I thought a third, but we made it before that happened.
2: And the president held a news conference with President Emmanuel Macron. The two complimented each other on the deal with Iran and also their past diplomatic deals before. And they also look forward to talking to President Vladimir Zelensky later this week about the ongoing war with Russia and Ukraine. The G7 summit this week focusing on need for reopening the Strait of Hormuz in particular. Here's reporter John Leister.
4: Top of the list of priorities for G7 nations is reopening the Strait of Hormuz so that oil and gas from the Persian Gulf can flow out again to world markets. France and Britain have a proposal to help with that. They are offering warships that could help escort tankers through the strait and also get rid of any mines.
2: That is reporter John Leister. Britain's Prime Minister Keir Starmer announcing a major change involving the way young people access the internet.
5: Today is a big moment for our country. 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
4: The evacuations are no longer necessary. I'm Chris Davis. That's in a fire that was only 10% contained and had burned more than 1,000 acres near Keene. It was Sunday that a mandatory evacuation order was lifted for the Wiley fire, according to Reddy Kern, with some progress made in getting that fire under control. That fire got going around 3 Saturday afternoon, and firefighters and investigators had not yet discussed the cause. Today, the city council in Delano is expected to formally approve the changes happening around town that you may already know about if you're living there, because the old signs have already come down. Those are signs with the name Cesar Chavez on them. The changes the council is expected to discuss today are the renaming of Cesar Chavez Park to Ellington Park and the change of Cesar Chavez Lane to just Chavez Lane. The discussions and process of renaming began in April. You can expect the changes happening on Mount Vernon Avenue to take at least through the end of February, says Kern County Public Works. And that means if you walk or drive the road from Brundage Lane to Virginia Avenue, you may need to make plans to go a different way. That's because they will be tearing out the median and some of the sidewalk to replace it. And that is on both sides of the road. And that'll be from 9 to 3 each day. You may have heard this before, but now it's got a name, and it's the Golden Rule. You are being asked this summer that if you put a boat in the water, especially if you plan to put a boat in the Kern River or Lake Isabella, where golden mussels have yet to be found, that you clean the boat inside and out after you get it out of the water. That's advice on a new website to help educate people in Kern County on preventing the spread of those golden mussels. I'm Chris Davis in the KERN Newsroom with news every half hour and when it breaks on News Talk 96.1 at AM 1230, KERN.
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6: From the White House to White Lane, where wokeness goes to sleep. Now embracing his Trump era, Bakersfield's conservative voice, it's time, your host and my dad, Terry Maxwell.
7: Yeah, welcome back. We're here on a Monday, getting through our last hour. Actually, the first hour went pretty fast. We'll see how this one does. If I'm breathing heavy by the time this one's over, that means it has been more of a struggle than the first two. But, you know, when you're talking with Pastor Brandon, it's not a struggle to get into a conversation about a lot of the things that he is so well-versed on. And so it's one of the reasons I have him on Mondays. He's someone who I glean a lot of great information from, and we are devoted members of Rock Harbor. Interesting that the judge on the Camelo Anthony murder trial

as this article says, broken his silence. And he wasn't really silent on this. It's just he's broken his silence on the people who are complaining about the way that he conducted the trial, because I thought that he laid things out pretty well, that this was going to be an unbiased trial, that he didn't see color as a part of what was going on in the objective review of what exactly happened during the time that these two young men had their confrontation, and that he would oversee this to the point where he would be somebody who is nothing more than the referee, nothing more than someone who was in the background. You don't go to a football game to sit there and watch what the refs are doing, you know? You just don't. You're watching to see what happens actually on the field. And, you know, the field of play in a courtroom is what the lawyers and what the witnesses are going to contribute to the case. I reflect on the difference between the way that this judge, John Roach, conducted this trial that could have been an explosive trial if it were done any other way, and what happened with the O.J. Simpson trial. Ito was a megalomaniac and enjoyed being in the spotlight. He is, I'm sure, a case study in how not to be a judge, and probably the reason that some of the judges that were involved with President Trump's crazy indictments acted the way that they did. They graduated from the same school of judgeship that Lance Ito did, because they made it more a mockery of the system, more of a it started out as being a biased trial, and they did everything they could to make sure that bias remained intact as the trial went on. One of the first things that Judge Roach did was he said, "We're not going to have the cameras in here." That's in complete opposite position that Lance Ito took. He wanted those cameras in there because everybody remembers when the jury came in and it was announced that he was found not guilty. There wasn't one every pair of eyes was stuck on the TV as that was announced. I happened to be in a doctor's waiting room and they had it on, so I saw it the same way everybody else did. But it's a high profile courtroom case that people were talking about, that people are kind of waiting for this whole thing to happen. And he didn't go into this without being completely versed in every aspect of this case, looking at all evidence, looking at procedure, knowing the laws that were going to govern how this should be evaluated, so that he was prepared when somebody tried to go outside of the guidelines, tried to do something that was showing bias or trying to evoke bias from the jury, he didn't allow it. There weren't a lot of pre-trial motions that were made, because this guy has a reputation as a no-nonsense sort of a judge. He said, before this, he said, afterwards, he said, yes, it was an easy case. I'm sorry, let me start over. Yes, it was an easy decision. I'll tell you why. My primary goal in every case is to make sure the defendant and the prosecution get a fair trial, period. Now, I remember when another one of those high-profile cases came along and somebody was upset because this person who was defending the person who was being prosecuted was chastised and hated, after the trial was over, somebody came to him and said, "Well, how can you represent somebody like this when you know they're guilty from the start?" And this woman said, "Well, yeah, you can look at the evidence and come to a conclusion like that. But one of the ways I view my job as a defender
is to do the kind of job

to not have a case that gets brought on appeal. I want to do such a good job of defending this person that when they're trying to appeal the case above me, that they see that I did everything right, that I did do a good job of defending this person. Now, is she there to try and get people who are obviously guilty off? No, she's there to represent them. She's there to represent them. Because anybody, if you think the first time a lawyer is depicted in TV and depicted on some of the movies you were seeing, I don't want to know if you're guilty or don't tell me whether you're guilty or not. Well, of course they don't have to tell them if they're guilty or not. They've seen the evidence. They know what's going on. When you see on 60 Minutes or 2020 or one of those, you know, the defense lawyer coming on saying, oh, you know, this isn't right. I know this person's innocent, et cetera, et cetera. It's like, gosh, have you looked at the evidence? Of course they've looked at the evidence. They don't get paid for coming on and say, well, yeah, actually, I knew the guy was guilty. I looked at the evidence and I did the best job I could. No, what she's saying is, her job as a person in the defendant's office, public defender's office, is to do the best job possible, to make it so that at the end of it, this person's been represented well, and that the prosecutor hopefully has done a good job, because that's what serves society the best. That was her premise. And I think that's what she got with Judge John Roach. He's, you know, what is going to serve the public the best? And so as he went on, and now it's over, he does have some thoughts about exactly what happened. Now, he first was accused of having a relationship with the Metcalf family. And he said, I wouldn't know Mr. Metcalf prior to the trial if he walked up to me and said hello. Now, you know that they also gave him 35 years behind bars for the fatal stabbing of Austin Metcalf. And Judge Roach, due to his First Amendment rights, has said that he thought that the jury got it right. Yes, they did, because they were picked upon the law. They listened to the facts. It happened in this courtroom, and they got a verdict. So they're still trying to spin this as some sort of a racial railroading of this young man. And you know, the optics that go in the background, you know, again, this judge wanted to be in the background. He did not want to be part of the focus of this. And afterwards, he's really said very few words, and the words that he said were not minced words. They were very direct. But then you start looking at the Camilla Anthony's family and the way that they've conducted themselves. And it's not a pretty picture. That anybody who wants to start saying, it's kind of like Black Lives Matter. You couldn't say all lives matter. You'd get excoriated for doing that. But you could say Black Lives Matter. And then we find out that the people who started it were taking the money and buying themselves houses and doing all sorts of things. And it seems that Carmelo's parents are of the same ilk. And, you know, and that crosses racial lines. You know, there's other examples of people who are not black. They're not Hispanic. They're white, and they've done the same thing, the exact same thing. So, you know, this is just it's more about where these people come from and what they believe. I'm saddened by this whole thing having happened, as I told you on Friday. I hadn't made any comments on it. And to me, it's like, where were the coaches? Where were the parents? Why was it that this kid was allowed to be in their tent without an adult coming up and saying, hey, you don't belong here? Why didn't either the coach

coaches from either team, and quite frankly, from Carmelo's team, come over and say, hey, come on, get out of here. What's the matter with you? So, you know, there's part of this story that we don't know. Why wasn't that an option? For all intents and purposes, this was a nice young man. From what I've read, he got good grades. He'd never been in trouble. But what possessed him to do this? And then you start looking at the actions of the parents afterwards with the money that they got from the GoFundMe, which is over $600,000. And their actions have not been noble in any stretch of the imagination. Now he wants to go on to appeal, but they don't have any of that money left. So he wants a public defender to do that, which is his right. Interesting. Have you ever seen the movie Tenth Man? I had no idea that was the story of how the rights of everybody is to have legal representation. It's very well done. Henry Fonda plays the part of Gideon. It's called Gideon's Trumpet, but it's. I'm sorry. It's Gideon's Trouble. The Tenth Man was another one that we watched, which was a really good movie also. It was totally different. But Gideon's Trumpet. But because Gideon was the guy who was thrown in jail without representation, and he requested it at the very beginning. And I know that Carmelo does deserve representation, even if it has to be paid for by you and me in order to find out if his appeal is going to be granted. And this will go on for a few years. I don't see what happened during the trial. I mean, they're going to say, well, it was all white jurors. Okay, but the evidence could be evaluated by anybody. If, quite frankly, a person looked at the evidence and decided he was innocent, I'd say that their only reason for finding innocence was because of the color of the skin. Not because there wasn't enough evidence. There's plenty of evidence. So, you know, it's the same thing I say about most arguments that can be turned on their ear. Every time you call somebody a racist, they can turn around and say, well, the only reason you're bringing it up is because you're the racist. So, I just thought that was important. As I say, I really haven't talked much about that. I think the other thing I haven't talked much about is the agreement with Iran. I did make a few comments, as you know, over the weekend. Supposedly, they've signed this peace agreement and that everything's going to be hunky-dory now. We're not going to have any problems. There's no war going on. And, they really weren't. There wasn't a war going on. I had the conversation with one of my opponents over the weekend, and he was saying, well, you know, they've been talking about for 10 years, 20 years about Iran getting nuclear weapons. I said, yeah, but, you know, the intelligence is a little bit different now, and if they really were 2 weeks away from having the centrifuge being able to get 90% purity, they got a nuclear weapon because they obviously already have the missiles to do it, ballistic missiles. And you know, if you're wrong, you now have a nuclear-armed Iran. And if you're right, you're patting yourself on the back. But if you're wrong about how close they were, it still doesn't mean anything because their intent was to get a nuclear bomb. You got to take people at their word. And I pointed out to him, well, you remember when Obama said that in 3 days we're going to fundamentally change the United States of America? Well, we have to take him his word because, you know what? It was true. It was true. Before Obama got in there, our race relationships were actually on the upswing, and you had more opportunities that were being given to parts of our society that had been left behind, and that our education system was being revamped to try and give everybody that opportunity. But once Obama got in there, every time you said you didn't think he was doing a good job, he claimed it was because of race. Our race relationships went right down the tubes after Barack Obama came in. And we were trying to prove to the world, oh, you know, we're not a racist country because, look, we went ahead and we elected a, you know, half black

0: man to be our president. Was the same argument on, well, wait a minute, he didn't get a fair trial because it was all white white people on the jury. The last thing we should ever do is make a decision on who we want to be our leader based on this color of somebody's skin. That's the most racist thing we could possibly do. You got to make your decision based on the evidence. He gave you the evidence. I'm going to fundamentally change the United States of America. Well, what are you going to change it into? Because I don't think I'm really that excited about us becoming a socialist, communist, or Marxist nation. Because that's the direction he wanted to go. He was an anti-colonialist. And that was very well demonstrated by Dinesh D'Souza in his book. You know, we knew so little about this individual that we ultimately elected twice to the presidency. And we're finding out more and more. And you know, that which was speculated is probably pretty true. If you're going to be a colorblind society, you have to do it 100% of the time, not only 10% of the time, not only 50% of the time. It's got to be 100% of the time. And that's what this particular trial did for all of us. If you thought it was an unfair trial because there was no black person on the jury, then, you know, that kind of makes you a racist. Because if there was evidence that he didn't do this, or there was enough talk in the jury room about how, oh, he was just trying to defend himself, then you get a different outcome. But that wasn't the discussion they had. That's not what the evidence showed. It's not his own, their own wit, the defense's own witnesses said that he was probably in the wrong. Why would he bring a knife to a track meet? You know, you start building that up, and anybody who's reasonable would have to say, yeah, sorry, the evidence was there. And again, when you look at Barack Obama, it was there. We look at Joe Biden, who obviously was having signs of dementia, which you couldn't mention. Of course, the media didn't want you to mention. You look at Donald Trump, he gets thrown 94% of the time when you're watching something on mainstream media, they're giving you a negative impression about that. So what do you call that? Trump derangement syndrome. Because there's not any honesty in what they're saying. They knew that the Russia collusion was a lie. They knew all these things. Yet they continued to push them. What does that make them? What does that make them? And just like I told that young man, be careful about what you learn in college, because a lot of what goes on in college is nothing more than indoctrination. It's not learning. So, got to take a break. A little late. We'll take this break, come back, and then we'll take another break. See? If you got something to go do, you can probably go do it right now.
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2: I don't know if you've seen this interaction between Scott Jennings and a panel on CNN, but it's pretty interesting. You know, it's just another example of every argument can be turned on its ear. They're talking about Elon Musk and that he has been obviously very successful. And a couple things are said, but Scott Jennings says, are you saying because Elon Musk exists and is a wild success that is somehow to the detriment of all people you're mentioning? Elon is creating an environment where entrepreneurship, where success, where building is celebrated. You know, think of all the jobs that he has provided for people, all the move forward things that were failures to that point. Just being able to launch a rocket and have the bottom rocket where all the thrust comes from in order to get it into orbit actually comes back and relands itself. I mean, who thought of that? And so he then says, the only reason anybody's mad about this, let's just be honest, is because he supported Donald Trump for president. If Elon Musk had never gotten involved in politics and never supported Trump, he'd be getting ticker tape parades right now for building this amazing company and sending rockets into space. It's all political, and the people who should love Elon Musk hate him for that reason. You know, that the basis of that is, look at Tesla. Oh, Tesla's great. Until, of course, he turned into being somebody who supported Trump. So Gina Hinosia says, do you agree that one person should have control of American policy? That's what money does. And it's all about access to the United States of America. It's not just about Donald Trump. There are races all across the country where he has access on policy. Call me when you're mad about Soros. He's talking about Alex Soros. But it could be about his father, George Soros. Because if you want to point the finger at somebody who's wealthy that has had a huge influence, look at all of the different organizations they give to that are all one particular political persuasion. And it's usually as far left as you can possibly get. So, great job by Scott Jennings one more time.

0: the Democrats let walk into the country through the southern border, and eventually they say they abused thousands of innocent children. On Wall Street right now, the Dow Jones Industrial Average up 604 points, the NASDAQ up 759. 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
2: I'm Chris Davis. The Wiley fire is now somewhat under control, with firefighters reporting that it was about 10% contained, and the evacuation orders that had been in place Saturday night and early Sunday were lifted. That fire, which is burning near Keene, has burned about 1,000 acres so far. It got started about 3 Saturday afternoon. The name Cesar Chavez no longer being acceptable for public streets, buildings, or schools means many cities are making changes, and one of those changes is in Delano. And today, the city council there is expected to put its stamp on the renaming of Cesar Chavez Boulevard and Cesar Chavez Park. The street will be shortened to Chavez Avenue, and the park will be changed to Ellington Park. Those are changes that were first talked about in April. I'm Chris Davis in the KERN Newsroom with news every half hour and when it breaks on News Talk 96.1 and AM 1230, KERN.
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2: Maxwell in the Morning. Good till the last mic drop. The conservative voice on the left coast has landed. 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

Well, I think you know that Bakersfield has been in the press. Seems that there were some Iranians that breached the California water system. It affected Bakersfield and I think Visalia, one other. Anyway, we're going to have a guest on tomorrow at 10 o'clock hour by the name of Michael Letts. He's going to kind of let us know exactly what that was all about, exactly what they were trying to do to our water system. Since it affects Bakersfield, I thought that'd be a good thing to do, is to have someone who understands exactly how the Iranians were going to do this to join us tomorrow. So you will want to 100% be with us tomorrow, because that's what we're going to cover. Got two studies. The first one is on mental health. This one's kind of fun. It's, let's see, this is a new study confirmed the left's worst kept nightmare. No, kept secret. You know that the Democrats always think that the Republicans are a bunch of dummies, that we kind of walk around in a blissful state because we're stupid, and that they're the people who have got better handle on what the reality is, and you know what you've got to be happy about. Well, a new study kind of confirms that's their attitude, but it's talking about mental illness. Mental illness is emerging as its own political identity and is most heavily aligned with leftist political ideology and causes. Columbia University Magazine noted back in 2023 that the American adults who identify as politically liberal have long reported lower levels of happiness and psychological well-being than conservatives. So, you know, we're dumb and happy. What can I tell you? Researchers spent years scratching their heads over why. Scholars from the University of Florida and Toronto eventually took a crack at it, drawing on four separate studies. Their conclusion: conservatives tend to have greater personal agency, religiosity, moral clarity, a positive outlook, and a stronger self-worth, which are traits consistently linked to resilience and mental health. In other words, having a sense of purpose and taking responsibility for your life is good for you. Professor Lauren Van De Hay of Utah State University. Isn't that where Charlie Kirk was? No, it wasn't that one, I don't think. Has conducted research that connects the mental, Utah Valley University, something like that, connects the mental health gap directly to political identity formation. Her findings were drawn from a 2022 cooperative election study, a large nationally representative survey administered by YouGov. I further find there is an emerging mental health political identity that is most pronounced among younger Gen Z and more liberal Americans. You know where we're going with this, right? Roughly half of the study participants who identified as having mental illness said that they identify as very important and somewhat important to them personally. Yeah, it's going to, that's a voting block in the making. You remember I was talking to you about Proud to Be an American? That it's the 18 to 34 year olds that have that problem? Van De Hay also found that the mental health operates differently in politics than physical disability or serious physical illness. I find that the political predictors and political consequences for the emerging mental health identity

differ from those of physical disability, and serious physical illness categorized and identification. The implication is clear. Mental health struggles, increasingly worn as badges of identity, carry huge political weight. Think of somebody you know who has a child that has transitioned. See, that's what they're talking about right there. And that's where I'm going with this, is that when you look at the outliers of society, it's usually on the left, not the right. I mean, sure, the right's got some people a little loony when it comes to things, but they're happy loons. You know, it's like the guy that was down in San Diego, and he's got Trump stuff all over his house, and he's kind of a lunatic, and everybody just kind of passes him by, going, yeah, he loves Trump, no doubt about that. But then a neighbor takes it upon himself to go over there and start causing a problem and kills him. Because the neighbor was one of those people that I'm talking about. He's got a mental illness because of the political side he comes from. That he can't stand to have anybody else have a First Amendment right to express their opinion of Trump in the way that the neighbor was expressing it. So his answer to it is to go over there and get him to stop it, and in the process, he kills him. So, I mean, that's just one example, and I don't know if everybody can, well, I can come up with an example the other way, where, you know, some Republican went and killed a Democrat. Yeah, I don't know. I think the what we're seeing right now in the political discourse mostly comes from the left. You know, when the riots are going, when everything's happening, the summer of love in 2020, that you know, Antifa, those are all left-wing organizations. And I started it by talking about George Soros and his son Alex. You know, Scott Jennings has it right. You know, you can have lots of money and say, gee, I support this. But these guys have spent hundreds of millions of dollars to put these organizations together, the ones that are out doing the protests, the ones that are paying people to be professional protesters, and we see that all the time. How many times has the Republicans organized to protest something that goes on? I mean, we have a tough time getting anybody to show up to a protest or some sort of a great effort to let people know what conservatism is all about. We don't have the resources to start paying people to show up to these things. And Elon Musk is not going to use his money to say, oh, yeah, I'll go ahead and spend $45,000, pay everybody $100 to show up, and you'll have 450 people there. He's just not going to do it. But, you know, George Soros would. He finds people that are radicals and pays their way to go any place you want to talk about. You know, that's a little bit of a mental disorder. And George Soros and I think his son Alex come from the side of they just want to cause chaos, because they know with chaos, number one, they can make more money. That's how he did it with the almost the destruction of the pound in England. You know, he made his money by not being a very nice guy. So they want the destruction of the United States of America, and you kind of have to go, well, why? Where do you think some of the funds come for these college professors? You know, why are they so enamored with the left political side? Because that's where the money is. That's where the money is. You know, Republicans have their principles and what they believe in. And did I say Republicans or did I say conservatives? Because I don't mean Republicans, because we got plenty of Republicans that are out there doing the same things the Democrats are doing. I'm talking about people who are true conservatives, and the true conservatives would be insulted if you came to them and said, hey, if I give you $100, would you show up to this protest? It's like, no, I'll show up to a protest if I believe in it, not because you are going to pay me for it. But buy me lunch and we can talk about it. How's that? So it's kind of an interesting study that there's more mental illness for those people who are on one political side. And I mean, maybe we shouldn't say mental illness, but there certainly is a lot less happiness.
with

0: way things are?
1: You know, what we say about conservatives is they can be handed a crap sandwich, and they'll figure out some way to make it taste good. I mean, we can put up with a lot. I think that's a fair statement. As conservatives, we can put up with a lot. But when the Democrats lose, they can't stand it. You know, they're the first ones to go start suing and trying to get things reversed. Look at what happened in California. We said, you know, the way we feel about it is a marriage should be between a man and a woman. That got reversed because the Democrats couldn't stand that. We think the people who we pay for through our tax dollars in the school system should be American citizens and residents. Well, the left fought that. Said, no, that's not fair. You wonder why California spends more money than anybody else on education and gets the worst results? Because we have attracted everybody who is here with bad intent. Because if they're here with good intent, they would have come through the front door, not the back door. So anyway, the other study, let's see what my time, yeah, the other study, let me go through that one real quick, well, you know what, let's go ahead and take a break. I'll come up with this other study that I think is also kind of interesting, we'll take that as our another one bites the dust. I got a couple other things about another one bites the dust, so we'll end with things that hope they're going to bite the dust.
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2: Maxwell in the Morning. Good till the last mic drop. 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

Well, this one's a little bit lengthy, but we've got a couple of things that I wanted to get to. Is another one bites the dust because the American medical establishment spent years insisting that the puberty blockers were safe and reversible, that gender transition saved young lives, and that anyone who questioned the science was a bigot, homophobe, et cetera, et cetera, et cetera. A new peer-reviewed paper suggests the science used to justify the barbaric procedure was the problem all along. Seems that for years they have they've used what the clinicians in the Netherlands had developed. This was back in the 1990s, and they had long-term documented gender confusion before any transition steps. American practitioners threw those guardrails out. Affirming gender confusion early and often, regardless of what other mental health conditions a child was dealing with. And so a couple of authors of this critical review are Baylor Medicine psychiatrist Kathleen McDevitt and Jay Cohn of the Society of Evidence-Based Gender Medicine. Sounds like a good organization, doesn't it? They wrote in a direct response to the February 23rd paper in the same journal published by the Amsterdam University Medical Center's Center of Expertise on Gender Dysphoria. This institution created the Dutch protocol, which claimed its research proved the blocker hormone and surgery regimen a success. So you've got a review from years ago, and this appeared. It was published in May 30 of 2026. European Journal of Psychology concluded that three decades of Dutch protocol research has not produced reliable evidence. This Dutch protocol, as I told you, is something that came from the 1990s. And so what they're now realizing is that this study was almost like it was damaged, and it didn't follow the protocol to the nth degree. The mental health study tracked only the first 70 patients and excluded participants along the way. Those needing extended psychological evaluation, those who stopped treatment, those who developed serious health conditions, and one who died. None of the studies use randomized controlled trials. Now, when you talk to a physician and you start showing them studies, they want them randomized. They'd prefer it to be multi-clinic, and they'd also like to use a placebo control. So you can show that, well, if you get the same results with placebo, then your drug isn't worth anything. There's no reason to use it in patients, other than maybe just have that belief that, well, those are the patients in the study. My patients are different. So for all the 18 and a half years that I spent talking to physicians about studies and convincing them that we had something that had an advantage over other medications, that was the gold standard, was that you gave to them a randomized, multi-clinic, placebo-based controlled study. Because the randomization meant that you had demographics that were pretty much the same in both. And that if people were excluded from the final product, that they had to be pretty darn good reasons. A patient dying is a good reason. I mean, that's no doubt about it, unless they died because of the treatment or lack thereof. So none of the studies were used randomized controlled trials. Researchers switched measurement scales between time points in the post-surgical study, undermining claims about improved body image and resolved gender dysphoria. I mean, you can't do that kind of stuff. This is a dirty study, is what it would be labeled by a physician. A physician would usually pick this up and throw it at you and say, "Get out of my office." So they were cherry picking their data, and then moving the goalposts because they wanted to achieve.

idea that these patients were much better off for having been given these puberty blockers as well as surgeries. Prior reviewers had missed the switch, meaning they likely underestimated the methodological problems. So improvements were not seen in all mental health outcome measures, and in those that did improve, the improvements were small and of unclear clinical significance. This is what those two psychiatrists wrote. Manhattan Institute senior fellow Lior Sapir, another contributor to the HHS systematic review, described the paper as one that chronicles failure of Dutch clinicians to respond scientifically and appropriately to problems of evidence from their own clinic. Documents how the Dutch and others responded by shifting the rationales for treatment. Dutch members of the Parliament submitted 17 written questions to Health, Welfare, and Sports Minister Sophie Hermans in response to the journal paper, asking whether she agrees that the methodological basis for giving children puberty blockers and cross-sex hormones is highly questionable, and why the Netherlands has not followed Finland, Sweden, and UK in pulling back such treatments for minors. Because that's exactly what they have done. 30 years of studies built on excluding patients and switching measurement scales. Make no mistake about it, every pillar of the case for medically transitioning children has cracks. I've said this many times, that when you evaluate the suicide rate for dysphoria, for true gender dysphoria, it's a certain number, a certain percent. The only one in this particular field where you see a bigger percentage are those who have gone through the transition. Their suicide rate is actually in excess of those who never have the surgery or the puberty blockers. And one of the other points that is made in the study, or at least the review of the study by these two psychiatrists, is that what's lacking is the control group. The control group would tell you this: okay, if you do nothing, what percentage of the patients go on to overcome their sexual dysphoria or their desire, or their thinking that they're in the wrong body, their gender should be different? Because what they're speculating, what they're saying is that for the most part, the ones that were excluded were the ones that went ahead and said, you know what, I don't feel that way anymore. Once they had actually hit puberty and gone forward, they didn't feel that way. And the hallmark of this study is that these are not people who are of age of consent. These are patients that are younger, and you wonder where the parents were, but it really substantiates that if you're going to have transition surgeries, you got to have an age limit. And that's what Donald Trump wants to make. And I think he wants to make it 21. 18 is probably where it would end up. But we really do need to have some specifications, some limitations, and age is got to be one of them, because every child going through puberty changes. We've all been through it. If you're listening to me right now, you've been through that change, and your attitudes and your desires and what you pay attention to. I remember saying, "Oh, girls are yucky, yuck, yuck." Then I went through puberty. They didn't seem as yucky afterwards. Matter of fact, they seemed pretty desirable. And it's kind of like, does it that the people who are doing the research, the people who are telling us this is what needs to happen, don't they remember that? Don't they remember that when they were little kids, once you figured out what a girl was, you didn't want anything to do with her? And then when you went through puberty, you wanted everything to do with her? That's where common sense just didn't come in, did it? Not at all. So I got one more here.
that we will

0: get to in just a second. So, Bakersfield actually hit the papers, hit the national news one more time. Seems that an Amazon driver here in Bakersfield delivered to a particular address here in Bakersfield and noticed that the cat that they had on their front porch looked just like the cat he had. And he evidently had lived in that area prior. And so he picked up the cat and took it home with him. Well, what he didn't realize was people had a ring, or they had some way of videoing what happens at their front door. So he puts the package down, grabs the cat, and takes the cat home with him. Not a good idea. Not a good idea. If he wanted to get that cat back, then he probably should have done it differently, because he did get videoed on it. He lost his job with Amazon because they don't want, you know, their drivers going and just picking up cats that they think are theirs. But he says it's very deceitful. And when I look at the picture of the cat, you know, I got three of them that look just the same way in my backyard, if he really wants one. Or if the lady who he took stole it from wants one. They're brand new. One of them I call Pipsqueak. The other one I call Calico. They're very nice cats. I mean, I'd be more than happy to bring them over. You probably want to have them declawed, because otherwise they'll take your face off. But that's just silly. And now, of course, there's charges, and they're going to have to figure this out. Good luck with figuring it out. Just, you know, there's lots of cats in the world. Lots of cats in the world. Just go find one.
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2: News this hour at Town Hall. I'm Bob Agnew in Washington. President Trump arriving today at the G7 summit in the French Alps, talking about the new deal with Iran that he and his French counterpart have had some history before making similar deals.
3: Emmanuel has been a special friend of mine. We've had a fantastic relationship. We've worked on many deals together. I'm very happy to signed. The deal's all signed.
2: And the president, along with his French counterpart, Emmanuel Macron, both say that they look forward to holding talks later this week with the president of Ukraine to talk about the ongoing war with Russia. Big news in the UK, first of its kind ban on young people using social media. Anybody under the age of 16, Prime Minister Keir Starmer said it may be hard to enforce, but it's worth the effort.
4: It won't be easy. I mean, some technology companies want us to think that social media is unchangeable, part of an almost natural order. But we have to resist that kind of learned helplessness. We have agency. We can change it, and we will.
2: And the ban aligns with global efforts to enhance online safety for children. YouTube and Meta, the parent company of Facebook and Instagram, warning that a blanket social media restriction could push kids into unregulated online spaces. The Department of Justice identifying some 15,000 pedophiles allowed into the country under President Biden.
5: The Department of Homeland Security says many of these children report stunning sexual abuse along their journeys from foreign countries. In a stunning news conference, the head of the Department of Homeland Security, Mark Wayne Mullen, telling reporters that some of these kids report being raped 600 to 700 times. Mullen says this child trafficking nightmare, the direct result of the Biden-Harris administration allowing the northern and southern border to be wide open for 4 years. The former Homeland Chief Alejandro Mayorkas repeatedly told reporters on camera the border is closed.
2: That's Laura Winters. More at townhall.com.
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1: Evacuations canceled, but not the fire. I'm Chris Davis. The Wiley fire keeps on burning, even though by Sunday evening it had been about 10% contained. The Wiley fire is near Keene, and according to Cal Fire, it had burned more than 1,000 acres since it got started about 3 Saturday afternoon. Reddy Kern says that the evacuation orders that had been in place for residents near there were no longer in effect as of Sunday afternoon. The cause of the fire has not yet been disclosed. If you are taking Mount Vernon Avenue every day, and even if you are walking it from Brundage Lane to Virginia Avenue, you should be aware of the closures that Kern County Public Works says will be happening from 9 to 3 every day. And that is all the way up through the end of February. One of the reasons it's expected to take that long is the ripping up and replacement of both the median and some of the sidewalks. Public Works says you should also be watching for some closures because of guardrail replacements along Mount Vernon. The name Cesar Chavez no longer being acceptable for public streets, buildings, schools, etc. means many cities are making changes, and one of those is Delano. And today, the city council there is expected to put its stamp on the renaming of Cesar Chavez Boulevard and Cesar Chavez Park. The street will be shortened to Chavez Avenue, and the park will be changed to Ellington Park. The city is formally moving to get it done. A drop of about 20 cents in a week. The average price for gas in California is now $5.67, says Gas Buddy. It dropped a few cents Sunday, even, with the expectation of an agreement to stop hostilities with Iran. The national price for a gallon of regular was $3.98 per gallon. One station in Wasco is selling a gallon for under $5 at $4.99. I'm Chris Davis in the KERN Newsroom with news every half hour and when it breaks on News Talk 96.1 and AM 1230. KERN.
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2: 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I'm Sammy Abiyawi with
1: Stephen Nicholas.
2: Stephen!
1: What's up?
2: I'm excited for the show today. First, we have a great guest, our monthly guest, Chad Hathaway, president and CEO of Hathaway LLC and co-founder of 1913, will be joining us later in the show. Always fun to have Chad talk about oil and everything oil for Kern County, but nationally as well. Before that, World Cup is underway. Morocco tied the game with one of the top six teams in the world, Brazil, 1-1. I'm wearing a Moroccan jersey for the listeners. I know you guys can't see.
1: Is that what that is?
2: Yes. That's a Moroccan jersey. Soccer jersey. Football jersey, Stephen. Real football.
1: Yeah. Okay.
2: The one you kick with your feet.
1: Uh-huh. Sure.
2: and you're wearing what? What are you wearing today? Like every day?
1: I'm wearing my baseball shirt.
2: Oh, okay.
1: Seattle Mariners, baby.
2: Oh, okay.
1: First place.
2: All right. Did you get to watch any games?
1: I watched the U.S. game Friday.
2: Very good team. I'm very proud of what they've done as well. 4-1. Against a very
1: strong. I tried not to take it too serious because I wasn't sure about the strength of schedule.
2: I'm telling you, they are strong. They showed a good tactics, good control of the ball. I was very, very proud of them. I was very pleased to see how they played. And for somebody who understands football or soccer, I was pleased.
1: I enjoyed playing soccer. I don't know about watching it.
2: I love watching soccer.
1: I was really nodding in and out. I will say
2: I can't watch baseball on TV. I have to go to the stadium. But soccer I can watch on TV. I can sit for.
1: It's very popular.

0: I've heard, but I also read there was a lot of empty seats.
1: Yes, the prices, that's a controversy that FIFA brought the World Cup to United States, Canada, and Mexico, but they've increased the prices substantially compared to the last World Cup. Average prices are much, much higher because they're expecting the American consumer to pay that.
0: Just like travel,
1: Yeah,
0: gas, everything else.
1: and you're correct, 180,000 is the number, but people are still buying on average $1,500, $2,000 ticket.
0: For some reason, I thought you were going to bring up this UFC fight at the White House.
1: I did not watch it. Seriously, I
0: You
1: didn't.
0: didn't?
1: I watched some. I watched some highlights, but I did not
0: It
1: watch
0: was
1: it live.
0: good. It was good. Seven fights, seven knockouts. You can't ask for anything better.
1: Oh, that's great. That's great. And how was the setup? I know there was some controversy about building that thing in front of
0: I
1: the.
0: know there was some worry about weather, but the overall look, I mean, besides the, I think it was 30, 45 minute rain delay at the beginning, but there wasn't any issues ever since it started. But it was very entertaining weekend when it comes to sports, whether it was FIFA, the NBA Finals
1: Oh
0: wrapped up
1: yes.
0: Saturday,
1: Fifty
0: and
1: how
0: then
1: many
0: UFC.
1: years? How many years the
0: 53
1: Knicks?
0: years since the Knicks have won the NBA Finals.
1: 53 years. Congrats to the Knicks. I think they played a good series. I'm not a big fan of them, but
0: I'm not a fan of the Knicks, but I do like Jalen Brunson. Jalen Brunson's a stud.
1: yes, I would second that. I'm
0: In
1: not a
0: 53 years since the Dolphins have won a Super Bowl, because they just have to throw it out there. 72, 73, the back-to-back Dolphins years. But
1: Do you have hope for the Dolphins next
0: every year,
1: season?
0: baby. Every year.
1: You're a very, very like a true supporter. Like me, I remove my jerseys when my team
0: Yeah, I saw
1: stops
0: that when
1: winning.
0: the Steelers signed Aaron Rodgers. You were like, I'm done.
1: Yeah, that was like a straw. Like that's it. Not a. Well, let's talk a little bit. Big news too over the weekend. U.S. Iran reached a deal.
0: I've heard that for
1: And
0: weeks.
1: I know we want to bring Chad later, but this is like hot, and I want to bring Chad earlier on the show to talk about this because it's got an impact on the local economy, the prices, and what have you. Chad brings a perspective on oil that's very, very important for our listeners to hear and understand. So Chad, we welcome to the show.
2: Oh, I could talk now?
1: Yes, please.
2: Okay.
1: Yes, jump in because I think this is very important, and you always have great information for us. So, U.S. Iran reached the deal over the weekend.
2: That's what they say.
1: Yeah. So last time you were here, you and I talked, and you gave me some statistics. 20% of oil, the world oil, travels through the Strait of Hormuz.
2: Correct.
1: That was, according to what I remember from our last conversation, a big shock. And you compared it to the shock of 1979 and 1973.
2: Correct. Arab oil embargo, correct.
1: Right, and now the deal is reached, and is the strait gonna reopen like automatically? Is it open now? Is oil flowing?
2: I've never seen this miraculous of a drop in prices that just happens overnight when we're at a 42-year low on just our reserve base in the United States. We're at 42-year low.
1: So we were at what, $110, $115 a barrel, and
2: Yeah,
1: we're down now to about 83
2: we're
1: on
2: about
1: average.
2: 83 Brent, correct, 82. But literally happened in the last 2 to 3 weeks, things started to just tank. And it's interesting because it makes you think about how much of the elevation was geopolitical. But in the United States, we're faring very well. We produce a lot of oil here, and but in other places like Asia, we talked about that last time I was here. There's some serious concerns there, and I know every country in the world has drained their stockpiles. And so when people start, are they going to not fill their stockpiles? Are they going to stay substantially lower than what they're supposed to? Like, we're at a 42-year low. And I know the U.S. government has proposed to actually put more oil in their reserve bank. But also think about this. You're wondering, so the United States, I'm just curious. I don't know how much they made when they liquidated the reserves. I mean, I don't know. I mean, because I don't know what they bought at an average price. I mean, I could probably find that and look that up. But there should be some sort of windfall, I would think, from the liquidation of our reserve base. So it'd be interesting to kind of look into that. I didn't do that before today, but now as I'm sitting here talking about it, I mean, this would be something to really be interesting.
1: So we're at $83 on average. Gas prices typically takes a little while. You were explaining to that to me off air. It takes a little bit of while to adjust.
2: I think people need to remember it's, you know, on the way up. And first of all, there's a separation in California between the

0: actual refiner and the retailer. 90% of the gas stations in the state are owned by individuals, small businesses. So they buy gas at a wholesale price or diesel at a wholesale price. So as you know, these guys are buying wholesale gasoline or diesel and the price is going up, there's no hesitation to raise the prices immediately because there's really nobody regulating the independent gas station owner. They can do whatever they want, charge whatever they want based on geographical location or not. That's why you'll see disparity amongst so many different gas stations in town. I don't know how many of you guys rely on GasBuddy. But that's a great app to actually look around to find cheap gas.
1: That's the one that shows you like the prices within a certain vicinity.
0: Yeah, you usually find the cheapest gas or diesel in a general area. But I mean, on the way down, you've got the opposite scenario where people, the prices tend to lag because they bought their product at a higher wholesale price. And now as they're buying new, there's no rush to get back down. Yeah. And so, because they don't want to go upside down in their product. So there's going to be quite a bit of a lag, I believe, and it's all going to be, you know, basically tied to the independent retailer. Most of these wholesale prices, all the wholesale prices change daily. And you can see it daily. It's posted daily. A lot of the indexes, Bloomberg, a lot of people have oilprice.com. You can see where a lot of the wholesale prices are at. And you're like, well, why isn't my gasoline at this price? Or why isn't my diesel? Well, obviously, we have lots of taxes in California.
1: Yes.
0: Where my daughter lives, who's here, you know, gasoline's half the price. You know, they have literally no state income taxes, and they have very low gas taxes, and it's dramatically different. I mean, throughout this whole crisis, I think people who had traveled, have been around, probably noticed that everywhere else was still what we would consider in California good prices, when they're considering it high prices.
1: Yeah.
0: You know, you hear people complain about high gas prices at $4 in other states, and we're like, man, we'd love to have $4 any day of the week here.
1: Yes,
0: even definitely. When oil is low.
1: That's, you know? Right. That's right. And yeah. And one thing I noticed too is oil prices did not seem to stop people from traveling, especially the first couple of weeks of summer.
0: Sure.
1: Like I was on the road this weekend and last weekend, and the road was full. Like people are traveling, people are going doing things with their kids.
0: It's one of those things, I forget what they call it, but it's one of those economic necessities that people just, they can sacrifice on multiple different things that are discretionary in their consumer lives. But when it comes to transportation fuels, you know, it's really hard. But you know, I guess what pisses me off, I'm sorry, I could say pissed off, right? Okay, good. Don't beat me out, Steven. But what makes me mad is that, you know, price of Twinkies can go to 20, and I'm like, nobody bangs their fist on the table and yells at you. But the price of oil, which, I mean, taking oil and turning it into gasoline and diesel is not any easy task. Getting it out of the ground is not easy. And these people, all we do, but I mean, we're always supposed to be cheap.
1: Yeah.
0: I mean, it's never going to be expensive. And you know, coffee, you go to, I won't name any names, you go get some coffee. I mean, what would a gallon of coffee go for?
1: No, you can say Starbucks, because I talk on the show about Starbucks all the time, especially young people. Young people, I don't know, Steve, stop
2: any
1: me.
2: Coffee?
1: Any coffee. Like when you have a young person that's making minimum wage, and then they go and spend or drop.
0: Yeah.
1: Now Starbucks went up to almost $10, especially those specialty drinks, and sometimes twice a day.
0: Oh. Yeah.
1: Right? They walk in and they spend $20 on their coffee.
0: That and these energy drinks. I mean, I look at my guys, I'm like, you guys are going to die.
1: Yes.
0: I mean, you keep pounding these energy drinks, it's 100 degrees outside, and each one of them is like, you know, $2 to $3.
1: Mm-hmm.
0: They're expensive.
2: And even worse than that is the sodas.
0: Sodas
2: are the devil. And I tell my wife all the time, because she drinks the energy drinks right after a cup of coffee. I'm like, we better get your life insurance all set, because you're just killing yourself every day.
0: Yeah, walking heart attacks around there,
2: right?
0: Everywhere. I mean, their intestinal walls have to be just like somebody acid bleached them or something.
1: Yeah, it's
2: she
1: crazy.
2: Laughs at me because I'm eating wings.
0: I'm drinking a soda right now, actually. And my daughter's sitting next to me. Goes, Dad, when can we go to Starbucks? You know.
1: No, go to Reverb. You have to try Reverb upstairs.
0: Okay.
1: Before you guys take.
0: We just took down a BLT and a bunch of fries, and I think we're gonna roll out of here. Sideways.
2: I told him, and he said, oh, they're up at the diner. I was like, they're going to need a nap after that.
0: I'm ready. I thought the lights were going to be out in here, and I was going to take a nap. Because usually, this is a really dark room. You know, you can't see Sam in his jersey, but it's dark in here.
1: Well,
0: not today.
1: Today.
2: That's usually the host's choice.
1: Yeah, I last time you told me about the light, I know.
0: Didn't you feel like it's too dark in here?
1: Yeah. You know, I like the light, actually. I do.
0: It's not a dark.
2: Sherrod likes it.
0: Not a dark.
1: He likes the light too.
0: Yeah. Yeah.
2: No, he likes no light.
1: Yeah, well, I'm leading today, so tough luck for him, right?
0: Yeah.
1: And we're using your agenda. I like Sherrod.

0: Chad.
1: Sure,
0: who never uses your agenda.
2: I type it up and everything, and you know, I started to not care, but now I'm back with Sammy.
3: Chad came in pissed. Usually he leaves pissed.
2: Yeah. Like, Chad spent all his time doing the script, and then all of a sudden Sherry goes off on a tangent, and I'm over here talking about turtles and whatever.
0: Well, Wall Street also got a relief today because of the oil prices, and we saw S&P, Dow Jones, and NASDAQ all jumped up. Some of the stocks that jumped up as well are the airline and cruise lines stocks because of the oil prices. When we come back, there's your agenda has a subject that I'm really wanna touch on.
1: Okay.
0: So we'll take our first break, Stephen. When we come back, there's a lot more with Chad.
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4: 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KERN.
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5: 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We have got to milk this connection with the Trump administration. We've had the Agriculture Secretary on, Brooke Rollins. We had the Labor Secretary, Keith Sunderland. 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
8: I've seen Jesus play with flames in a lake of fire. I was standing.
0: Beautiful song. Yeah. Nice pick, Stephen. Welcome back to the MoneyWise Show. I'm Sammy Abiawi here with Stephen Nicholas.
1: That's all Chad.
0: Yeah.
2: I've been in Sturgill every time I come.
1: He's the only one I allow to tell me what to play.
2: I picked the song. It's not bad.
1: No,
0: it's good. I like it. I really like it.
2: Sturgill's cool.
0: We're joined by Chad Hathaway, President and CEO of Hathaway LLC and co-founder of 1913. Chad, we were talking about oil prices and gas prices at the pump and how and the dynamics of how we get there. Mm-hmm. But in your agenda today, you said something very interesting about, you know, our producers and some of the challenges they are facing.
2: So, I mean, one of the things that

0: Consumer doesn't know a lot, right? A lot of people just go to, they get their food at the grocery store and they get their gas and diesel at the gas station. But the dynamics behind it are substantial and complicated. And so when we sell our crude, so you're talking an oil guy that pumps oil like a farmer, grows something and sells it to a supermarket. I sell it to a refiner. And in California, there's only about seven refineries left in California. Locally, there are two. And refineries aren't just take every type of oil. Some refineries take light oil. Some refineries can only process heavy oil. Majority of the refineries in California were set up to handle heavy oil because that's what we produced in California for so many forever. We still do produce a lot of heavy oil in California. Well, when the Valero refinery shut down up in Northern California and the PBF refinery had a large fire, they shut down. The San Pablo Bay pipeline really had to shut down. They didn't have enough throughput to keep it open. So that left two pipelines only left going south and only two local refineries to take. So the two local refineries can process about 30,000 barrels a day combined together. But we produce in Kern County, I want to say on average over 200,000 barrels a day here in Kern County. So that doesn't work. We have to send a lot of oil southbound on the two main pipelines. Well, the LA-based refineries, one in particular, I won't name any names because I may have to sell them low someday in an emergency. But they decided that, well, heck, since we have all these Kern County guys, and oh, one other thing I also forgot to mention was the federal government about 4 months ago came in. I don't know if you saw this, it was all over the news, but they came in, they forced the state of California to allow a federal offshore platform to bring oil onshore. And all that oil has to go through, Santa Maria area, come over to Bakersfield, or come over to South Valley, and then get into those same two lines. So those two lines going south have been pretty crowded with oil going southbound. And so what did the LA-based refiners do, one in particular? We just said we're going to put a massive discount on it.
1: Why?
0: Because there you can't sell it. There's no place else to go. There's no market. So if you want to sell your crude, you're going to get this discount. And the numbers initially were negative $25 a barrel. So if you see Brent posting on the TV or WTI, we go off of Brent in California. It'd be Brent minus 25.
1: Including for you as a producer or any producer, small
0: That
1: producer,
0: is the
1: whatever.
0: market they're trying to set. Now, luckily, we have some really good local producers who are not that price gouging hungry, but they really did. They really screwed us. And so now we're in a situation where even our local guys are saying, "Hey, I have to sell the same products these guys are selling in the same market, but they're buying their crude for negative 25. But I've got to do something. I can't sit here and pay full freight." And we have some really good people here locally. I mean, I think I say one, the San Joaquin refinery is an incredible refinery. I love working with those guys. We're lucky
1: That's
0: enough.
1: Cyrus,
0: Cyrus, Mojibi, yeah, the Mojibi family. And so I think they're great, and they're cognizant. Definitely not going to be as cannibalistic as these other guys are in Los Angeles. But it's hurting, and it's bad because now we have it, when oil is down to 82, it's not so bad. It's not so bad at 82. When it goes down to 70, and then it goes down to 60, and then goes down to 50, then we're shut down. We are shut down. And this doesn't just affect guys like me, this affects the majors as well.
1: Correct.
0: Yeah.
1: That's what I saw in your prep memo. Now, is the federal government coming in and basically bypassing the state of California and allowing the offshore, is that coming to hurt us now?
0: Yeah, I mean it is. I think the big thing is that that offshore platform, which has been idle forever because they didn't have a pipeline to the coast, that had been shut down by the state years ago. The state's actually suing, trying to shut it down for environmental reasons, not for market conditions. But the most frustrating thing of this whole thing is that every barrel of oil that comes in by boat, majority of 60% of our crude comes in California by tanker. And that oil is getting priced at full price, plus a bonus to come to California.
1: And
0: So the
1: how?
0: local people are getting hammered, and the
1: Yeah.
0: foreign producers are getting bonuses.
1: That just doesn't make sense. That's when I read your memo, I'm like, I want to ask questions. I mean.
0: It doesn't make sense, and I think our politicians who have gotten involved are like, you guys are just, I mean, a lot of these guys got credits for their air credits. They've got credits from the state when the state went into full revamp mode on, hey, we got to save you guys. They finally realized, hey, we can't get rid of all the refineries. Now I think they're saying, well, you guys just turn around. Maybe it's not going to hurt the consumer, but it's going to hurt California oil production.
1: Yeah, and when you say California oil production, I'm talking about a producer, but also the employees of that producer.
0: This is specific towards the producer and the producer of the oil economy when it comes to

0: the service industry, the producer industry, anybody that's selling anything or doing business with an oil company in California, this impacts them.
1: I was a banker, a commercial banker for a long time, and I banked oil producers like yourselves, but also a lot of ancillary businesses that lived off. You know, welders are just one of them. I mean, heavy equipment operators, truck drivers, heavy equipment, like there's multiple ancillary businesses and side businesses that live off the oil industry.
0: There are money-wise, I used to sit when we were at the old studio, there's a glass and you can see a lot of those guys, that old guys that retired from, you know, Chevron or Shell or Era or whoever. I mean, these guys all, you know, even impacted money-wise. I mean, a lot of people came from our industry and have substantially saved over their careers, a lot of, due to the help of you guys. And I think that that's something that is, it doesn't just touch the oil guys, it touches everybody in this community.
1: I think so. And so what are you guys doing as a producer?
0: Complaining a lot. I mean, we're yelling. I mean, I just, poor Shannon, Grove, I mean, Senator Grove, I, you know,
1: saw her Saturday at the beautiful Bakersfield Award.
0: Yeah. She needs to take a vacation. I'll tell you what, more than anybody in this town, but she, yeah, she's got an earful, and she's gone to bat for us like she always does.
1: Yeah. Yeah.
0: And so that's all we can do right now is complain and hope that the market comes to its senses, or, you know, I don't expect the state of California to come and rescue me. That's not going to be I'm not going to do that. That'd be silly of me. I didn't think they would come. So,
1: well, anyways. I want to talk a little bit more about this when we come back. We'll take our first break. When we come back, there's a lot more with Chad. We'll be right back.

0: shut down all the way through February 27th, says Kern County Public Works. The sidewalks on both sides of Mount Vernon Avenue and the median in the middle need replacing from Brundage Lane to Virginia Avenue, and the city is doing that from 9 a.m. to 3 p.m. each day, which will cause closures. It's the golden rule. You are being asked this summer that if you put a boat in the water, especially if you plan to put that boat in the Kern River or Lake Isabella, where golden mussels have yet to be found, that you clean the boat or watercraft inside and out after you get it out of the water. That's advice on a new website that's put up to help educate people in Kern County on preventing the spread of golden mussels. I'm Chris Davis in the KERN newsroom with news every half hour and when it breaks on News Talk 96.1 and AM 1230, KERN.
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2: 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I'm sorry.
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7: I'm going to guess this is Chad's choice as well. It's a bluegrass dirgle. We're back at the MoneyWise Show. I'm Sammy Abiyawa with Steve Nicholas, joined by Chad Hathaway. Chad, we started talking about this concept of us importing 60-70% of our oil in the state of California.
8: It's real.
7: Via boats, right?
8: It's real. Right? That's what we're doing. Yeah,
7: and then federal government allowing an offshore drilling and bypassing the state of California, mm-hmm. and a lot of that oil now is being pushed towards this pipeline, creating some type of a jam in this pipeline.
8: Correct.
7: Pushing the refineries to basically telling you, hey, we're going to take your oil, but a $25 discount. Take it or leave it, basically.
8: Yeah, pretty much.
7: Is that...
8: That's a fair statement. You nailed it.
7: And a $25 less, let's say you said Brent at 82 right now, right?
8: Yeah.
7: Let's say it goes down to 70. I don't know. Maybe.
8: Yeah.
7: And oil prices fluctuate all the time. $70 still minus the 25?
8: Yeah. Yeah. I mean, like I said, the local people have been great to work with, but they can only take so much crude.
7: Yeah.
8: And so you got to be the right kind of crude, the right type, the right, you know, can't have too much sulfur, can't be too light, can't be too heavy, you know, and the local guys, the San Joaquins of the world have been phenomenal, and Kern as well. But I just think that, you know, these LA guys are just like, too bad. It is what it is. And so I think that we'll see what happens, what evolves over the next 2 months to 3 months. You know, what's crazy about this to me is how the federal government, from an energy standpoint, domestic energy deal, and that's the basis they allowed through an executive order, I believe it was, they were allowed

0: Sable offshore to come online, in a counteracting effect of destroyed or destroying, domestic local production.
1: Yeah.
0: I mean, it doesn't make any sense. It's counterintuitive. And so I think what we need to do, actually now I'm thinking, well, you guys got all this barge production online. Now you got to figure out what we're going to do about this. And it'll be interesting to see also with all the, I don't know if there's a pause on the legislation that went through that looked into price gouging at the refineries. I don't necessarily think that that's I don't they never were able to really find anything, but it was something to where now this is gonna be really interesting. How do you price the market when you're and nobody knows what every contract is at, if it's 25, if it's 20, if it's 15, and whatever it is, but then you know what they're paying for the oceanborne crude coming in. It's posted, and most of the time that information is readily available. It'd be interesting to see what the real margins are. I don't know how they're going to calculate what the real margins are on gasoline.
1: And to your point from earlier, a lot us consumers at the pump, we don't know a lot of the background. I mean,
0: No.
1: we pump gas. You take the handle
0: Yeah.
1: and you put gas in your car, but truly we don't know how it gets there.
0: No.
1: And there's a lot of costs associated with,
0: Absolutely. Yeah.
1: just actually finding the place to drill. And there's a risk for you as an operator that you drill and you might come dry.
0: Huge. I mean, we have some properties that cost us as much as $45 a barrel to get it out of the ground, just to get it out of the ground. That doesn't count your G&A, doesn't count your, all your other associated costs, any of that. Then we have properties that are in the low 20s. So it varies by property. We are also in business in California like anybody else. So we pay the highest electricity prices in the country, the highest wages in the country. We pay for all the services and all the things that are in our business, like everybody else does. We are at the top of that spectrum, so we have a tough time competing as it is, just given the environment and the regulatory climate. And we obviously have the most, I would say, adverse to industry regulatory climates and expensive regulatory climates, if not in the country, but in the world.
1: Now, I'm just gonna guess economically. You're gonna employ somebody in the oil fields. They're gonna get paid a good amount of money. Now, I'm no rocket scientist, right? But math has to math. If somebody's working in the oil fields, getting a good amount of money, they're gonna be able to buy a car. They're gonna be able to buy a house. And we also in the same spectrum, we talk about, hey, we don't have good paying jobs. People are suffering. People cannot make rent. Wouldn't this be an avenue economically to generate more taxes, even more income for individuals, specialty jobs and work that actually can sustain an individual or a family for a long period of time?
0: Yeah, I mean, I have 26 employees, and I believe the shortest tenured employee I have now is like 6 years. I mean, most of the people have been with me. I've been in business for 20 years, and one that's been with me for 18 years. And so these people that work in our industry are not only some of the hardest working people you've ever met, but also a lot of them don't go to college, and they find a way to make a six-figure income, by doing a trade. And a trade is whether they work on a rig, whether they work as a welder, whether they work as a lease operator, or whatever it may be. These people all make really, really good livings. And as we hear more, and tell my kids all the time, you don't necessarily have to go to college to be successful. I've got a son who's in the military, and he can always go to college when he wants. But I think trades are very unique, and we're lucky to be in Kern County where we have a great foundation to that too. I mean, the Kern High School District has been phenomenal to helping turn out people in the welding trades and other trades, I think, that service a lot of our industries. But yeah, you take that away from somebody, and I had an employee that unfortunately we had to let go of, not because of economics, but because of other reasons. And I call and I say, "How are you doing? What's going on?" And still sitting at home, can't find a job that even matches what he made
1: Yeah,
0: before.
1: I'll tell you, again, I always talk statistics, especially when I was a banker. When I was a banker and I used to finance a lot of these vertical houses or rooftops, right? And may he rest in peace, Mr. Ron Froelich used to be one of my very, very good customers. I asked him one time, I'm like, hey, who's buying these houses? Because I have to underwrite, like I want to underwrite to that risk. And he said, a lot of my customers are oil people. Those are the people that were able to afford these $300,000, $400,000 houses. Now we don't have this. And
0: No.
1: guess what? I asked him, like, before he passed, the year before he passed, so who's buying the houses now? a lot of transplants coming from LA and coming from San Francisco. Mm-hmm. That's how we're actually selling houses in Bakersfield.
0: Yeah, I heard that.

0: And actually, I'm starting to see, my daughters live in Tennessee now, but my son was growing up, a kid's his mom or dad's worked in LA and they just had come here before. I remember specifically one kid who were BMX with it. That was the thing. His mom commuted to LA on a regular basis. And yeah, that has been help holding up the real estate market here. One thing also that people need to keep in mind is agriculture hasn't had it that great either.
1: Yes.
0: Agriculture has been hammered, and they've been hammered through SGMA, which is Sustainable Groundwater
1: Yes.
0: Management Act. There's been a tremendous amount of money going out the door. Our great market's been decimated by the Mexican great market. I mean, we have a lot of things going downward pressure. The almond price isn't the greatest. Pistachios isn't that good. I mean, these guys, we're our two core economies, and oil and gas companies are still the largest taxpayers in Kern County, by far.
1: I know we don't talk politics on the show, and I don't want to talk
0: I
1: politics,
0: don't know.
1: but at the same time, I'm not going to wait for the state of California to come save this county because they want these two industries to basically exit the state, in my opinion,
0: I agree.
1: both oil and ag.
0: Well, I'm on a board where we interview candidates, and one of the qu if I ever hear the word just transition, my mind goes straight to no.
1: Transition, you mean like
0: Like
1: this is a stepping stone for
0: yes, like
1: me?
0: we'll just transition from oil, or we're just transition from this.
1: Yeah.
0: I get that to me is a it's a buzzword, and it's a automatic like you don't know what you're talking about. You're out of touch with reality.
1: Definitely. We do have a question, and it's
0: Okay.
1: along the same. I know you don't talk politics, but does Chad think some of this will change with the new state governor?
0: Assuming that California continues to elect Democratic governors, Javier Becerra is actually very has said point blank, we need Chevron, California needs Chevron, we need oil. He's taking money from oil, and that's part of the people like Tom Steyer who would just destroy us. Thank goodness he's
1: Yes.
0: not in office, but he has personally tried to destroy our industry two or three different times. And so, but I think yes, I think that we will definitely gonna be better than Newsom. I mean, obviously, the perfect scenario is a somebody that's open and preaching pro production and gets it, has a high energy IQ. But unfortunately, the voting patterns of Californians, dictate that typically it's going to be somebody that's wearing blue. So I
1: Yeah.
0: think we're in better shape than what we were in, and hopefully, we can get things, I think, squared away. But he seems like to have, if you ask me who's going to win, if you look at the polling numbers, you look at the betting numbers, and who knows, it could change. And believe me, I hate, that's one thing I love about the show. We don't ever talk politics, but the realities are the realities, and we could be in a much better spot that no matter what happens.
1: Yeah. Now, it took us a couple of cas de force majeure, like the lawyers say, right?
0: Yeah.
1: Two refineries closing for the state regulators to, I think, come to a little bit of their senses about oil production permitting and what have you.
0: Yeah.
1: Are you seeing that still, that
0: No,
1: mentality change,
0: I'm
1: or?
0: seeing the rhetoric from the governor's office has not let up. I mean, you could just see right before the Memorial Day weekend there was m multiple comments about Chevron and price gouging and all that stuff. And if we lose Chevron, we're in, I don't even know what to tell you what's going to happen. They're the largest refiner in the state, a huge retail connection,
1: Is
0: provides
1: that when you
0: gasoline.
1: see pitchforks on the street? When we lose Chevron and people are paying
0: I don't know,
1: $12 a
0: man. Yeah,
1: gallon?
0: when they leave, I mean, not they already left corporate. Their corporate office, which was in San Marino for over 120 years, I don't know how long it was forever. They left California, corporate left, and now they have the refining base here, which is substantial.
1: I
0: It's
1: mean,
0: we're in trouble
1: we.
0: because nobody's going to buy. I mean, typically you don't like Valero won't sell the refinery. The one they shut down, they're not going to sell it.
1: You explained that to
0: Yeah,
1: me last time because
0: long-term
1: of the
0: liability.
1: yeah. For our listeners, Kern County oil is old. The tradition is very old. Taft was built around that.
0: Baker still was.
1: I think somebody, when I was in banking, one of my mentors told me that the second branch for Bank of America opened in Taft when they used to haul cash from San Francisco by train to pay the workers in Taft by cash.
0: Really?
1: Yes.
0: That's pretty cool.
1: That's
0: Yeah.
1: how old our tradition with oil is. And now kind of like just yanking it, like it feels like.
0: You know, Taft is the only town, I

0: spoke at their State of the City this year, and the mayor Taft is a good friend and phenomenal.
1: Is that Dave Knorr?
0: Dave Knorr, yeah. Incredibly intelligent when it comes to energy, and just an outstanding great guy. And no town in this country, I would say, well, maybe Midland, Texas, or Odessa, but Taft is directly tied to the oil and gas industry. Every part of it is.
1: Yes.
0: From the from its heart to its brain to its blood, everything.
2: Look at their high school. Like how big it is, yeah. And how beautiful it is, the college, yeah. And that's all oil.
0: It's all. I mean, look at Baker's. I mean, majority. Like I look at my tax rolls, and you know, a lot of them, they all go to school. There's all, you know, when we pay our property taxes, it all goes to various schools throughout the community. But yeah, Taft is 100% oil, from through in and throughout, and it lives and breathes and dies, and thrives when oil is successful. Yeah.
2: We'll take another break. When we come back, Chad Hathaway will stay with us. We'll be right back.
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4: 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Man, we are on a roll. We have got to milk this connection with the Trump administration. We've had the Agriculture Secretary on, Brooke Rollins. We had the Labor Secretary, Keith Sunderland. 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
6: 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You most definitely could not possibly do any better than to reach out to Paul Sheldon several months before turning 65. 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
10: Old pirates, yes, they rabbi, sold out to the merchant ships.
11: The room needs to be darker a little bit with this song.
12: Yeah.
11: We're back at the Money Wise Show. I'm Sammy. I'll be out with Stephen Nicholas and Chad Hathaway talking everything oil. Chad, controversial to some, not to some, electric EVs in general.
12: Yeah, I love EVs. They're cool. They're fast. They're responsive. I mean, I just, you know, to me, gasoline, when people talk about, and there's been lots of articles about gasoline and diesel demand, price demand destruction in California versus adopting EVs. I just want people to be honest. Like, what's the biggest driver of in your world? Like, okay, what makes you cut back the most? Is it the fact that you've got a new gadget, or is it the fact that it's more expensive, or is it, or whatever? I mean, economics typically are the main driver. I did some research, and EVs in California are being adopted, have been adopted more than any other state. We have the highest percentage of electric vehicles in the United States, but the real driving force behind that isn't because everybody wants to drive, you know, an EV. It's because the price of gasoline and diesel mm-hmm. is so high. And so, but out of all the articles that I've read, and I actually Claude and open in ChatGPT, and I have both versions, and actually Claude's kicking my butt right now. But 70% of the last articles in the last 12 to 18 months did not even mention the price. I thought that's deceiving. I go, that's something that's very deceiving, because in my world, You want people to have cheap, affordable energy. That yes. that creates abundance, that creates life, that extends people's lives, that enables people to go from poverty to wealth. And especially in foreign nations, nobody in different countries, when you have cheap energy and access to cheap energy, there's a direct line to your health, and a direct line to your quality of life, your length of life. All these are things that are all proven, and they're very, very important to know that we have to have cheap energy. But so I just think when you make cheap energy

0: energy expensive, you know, it's just, to me, is something you just need to be, we need to be honest about that. We need to be honest about the reason why things are happening. I think in California, we want to pitch this dream, and I get it. I understand we all want to reduce pollution. This is also a bait for Sherrod. I didn't know if he was going to be here or not. I was trying to lure him into my bear trap on this conversation, because him and I can go back and forth on this for a whole show. But I think people just need to be completely honest with the real reality. If you give somebody massive tax rebates and the price of gasoline or diesel is extremely high, you really have no choice.
1: That's true. That's true.
0: You have no choice.
1: But I think offline we were talking about, or me personally, just again, the economics. I mean, I go and I pump and I spend about 5 cents. I don't know what that...
0: Don't talk about that.
1: That infrastructure, did you call it infrastructure?
0: Yeah, well, it's tax? A gas, it's this road tax.
1: Road tax.
0: Road taxes are paid for by gas taxes and diesel taxes. Yeah, every gallon of gas has a road tax on it, and it's 2 to 4 cents. I can't remember what
1: and
0: the
1: that goes to support infrastructure buildup, infrastructure
0: correct.
1: Maintenance.
0: Correct.
1: But when you buy an EV, there's no tax that goes towards that. It's not like you... No mileage tax, nothing.
0: You apply a mileage tax to it, the economics get really bad really quick. And so they found creative ways to keep tax breaks coming by either, you know, putting that into a developer or adding fees to an air permit or things like that. There's all different ways that they're trying to tilt the tables back to their, you know, hey, see, we're doing this, we're adopting all this. But, you know, in economics, you know, I didn't take economics. I wasn't smart enough to be in a business major. Now I had to learn on my own. But you just know that basically people will adopt things based on price, and they will make decisions based on price, and they'll find the cheapest and best way to get something done. And I think that you can't force feed people these things, and it's not sustainable. It's totally not. Not only is it not sustainable, but it's actually counterintuitive to what we're trying to do in society, which is be sustainable, right? We want to be sustainable, but when you use electric vehicles, you're switching from one fossil fuel to 30 to 40 different rare earth minerals and critical minerals that we do not operate, we do not mine here, we don't process here. You're just trading, you're actually trading one fairly simple internal combustion engine for something that's highly complicated and dependent on foreign sources. So I think that's the part that's unsustainable in my mind.
1: And the batteries themselves, in my opinion, I mean, talking about complexity
0: of
1: the technology, but also the batteries, those batteries eventually, they're going to have to be recycled or disposed of. And, and talking about pollution, if we're going to compare apples to apples, there's potential pollution from both sides, in my opinion.
0: Correct.
1: So correct. I think the comparison and making the oil just the bad guy and EV the, you know, the good guy is not fair comparison, in my opinion, because economically we're not judging them the same, right? Both at the pump or when you go and buy an electric car with all the rebates that you can get.
0: And those rebates are going away. The federal actually were taken away. But it's something to where, you know, you can't, you know, just the saying is, when you make cheap energy expensive, to make expensive energy look cheap. That's the thing that sticks in my mind is what's wrong about it.
1: And you said,
0: and electricity is the same problem.
1: Yeah,
0: we have the same problem. Electricity. We have the most expensive electricity in the nation. I think we always compete with Hawaii, but I mean, we shouldn't with all the resources we have here. But electricity, it just destroys us. It destroys Californians. And as far as, you know, my daughter who's sitting right next to us saying nothing, is piping up for Tennessee saying, hey, we only pay 12 cents or 11 cents a kilowatt hour. You know, there's no dad shut the air conditioning off or dad shut the door or whatever. It's that we can get a power bill for $150 a month and run their AC every single day.
1: Yeah.
0: Because it's affordable and it's cheap there. I mean, people say, you know, well, everybody wants to leave, but you know, these are all key reasons why people are leaving. It's because the cost of living is just so absolutely ridiculous, and a lot of it's tied to energy. That's why energy is so important. It's so important that we make the right decisions, that we elect the right people that have a high energy IQ.
1: And I 100% agree with everything you just said, especially when you threw that 60-70% of our oil gets exported or comes
0: imported
1: through with boats coming from, I don't know, countries like Venezuela or whatever.
0: You know, some more from Venezuela, but I was watching an Ecuador game last night, and I'm thinking, man, we get majority of our oil, I think, from Ecuador. I think, and Iraq is usually, I think, between Ecuador and Iraq, those are the top two, top three. And I think in Ecuador, you know, you have no

0: our minerals. It's just going on in a rainforest. You know, there's all this stuff going on. And then here we are getting, and they're getting full price, and we're getting dang negative 25. So I was immediately rooting against Ecuador yesterday.
1: Yeah, rightfully so. Rightfully so. Especially when you ship this stuff all the way here, and you have producers that are, I don't know. You talked about economics. Economically, this just doesn't make sense to me that we have the ability to create jobs, sustain jobs, create economies of scale here in this state, especially in counties like Kern County.
0: Right.
1: And instead, we're choosing to do something different. If it made sense, it was cheaper, if it was just environmentally more sustainable, I would say maybe let's have a conversation.
0: Yeah.
1: But that's not the case.
0: I wish I had a better I wish I had a better understanding for why this is occurring, but I don't think anybody's given us one. I don't think anybody's looked into this as much. You know, usually this kind of stuff doesn't get out quickly, and people, when they do find out about it, they'll start asking questions and we'll start getting the calls. But, you know, we really need to understand what's going on here, because we can't afford to hurt. We just got the green light to drill in Kern County.
1: Yes.
0: Let's not kill that. I mean, this is something that we really have to look into and make sure that our guys get treated fairly. And I think that's important.
1: Well, thank you very much.
0: Thank you.
1: Again, a great show. Love having you. Love talking. Iran-U.S. deal. Signed or just at least approved.
0: It's an MOU.
1: MOU, Memorandum of Understanding. Markets reacted well.
0: It's going to blow up. We're just talking down the price a little right now. It does not shouldn't be low, but we're just talking it down because we're good at that.
1: Well, Chad, thank you very much.
0: Thank you, Sammy.
1: It's a pleasure always.
0: Yeah.
1: Who do we have tomorrow?
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3: News this hour at Town Hall. I'm Bob Agnew in Washington. Stock markets rallied today worldwide, and oil prices eased after the U.S. and Iran reached a tentative deal to get the global flow of crude going again through the Strait of Hormuz. The U.S.-Iran deal is the topic of discussion, at least one of them, at the G7 summit going on in France.
4: President Trump has arrived after an agreement was reached to end the conflict with Iran.
5: The deal's all signed. And the strait is already partially open.
4: Pakistan says there will be a signing of an agreement Friday. The president says Iran's leadership played a role in the agreement.
5: As you know, the first set is gone, the second set is gone, and we found the third set to be very smart, strong, very smart, but we ended up making a deal.
4: The president hopes this will be a good new relationship with Iran. Among the challenges ahead is whether Israel will continue its offensive in Lebanon. Ed Donahue, Washington.
3: Meanwhile, Israel's defense minister says his country will not withdraw from land seized in Lebanon, Syria, and Gaza.
6: In the first official Israeli comments after the announcement of the interim deal, Defense Minister Israel Katz says the army won't withdraw from land seized in Lebanon, potentially challenging an element of the deal that Iran and the U.S. reached hours earlier. And Katz says Israel plans to stay indefinitely in lands it holds in Lebanon, as well as in Syria and the Gaza Strip.
3: And that is correspondent Charles de la Desma reporting. And we get more details on the components of that agreement from correspondent Laura Winters in this report.
7: First up, ship traffic is scheduled to start up again in the Strait of Hormuz. There's supposed to be a ceasefire between Iranian-backed Hezbollah terrorists and Israel. Iran will also agree to remove and dispose of nuclear material being stored in the country. President Trump says sanctions will only be lifted if Iran complies with what has been agreed to.
3: This correspondent Laura Winters reporting. More at townhall.com.
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0: evacuations are no longer necessary. I'm Chris Davis. That's in a fire that was only 10% contained and had burned more than 1,000 acres near Keene. It was Sunday that a mandatory evacuation order was lifted for the Wiley fire, according to Reddy Kern, with some progress made in getting that fire under control. That fire got going around 3 Saturday afternoon, and firefighters and investigators had not yet discussed the cause. Today, the City Council in Delano is expected to formally approve the changes happening around town that you may already know about if you're living there, because the old signs have already come down. Those are signs with the name Cesar Chavez on them. The changes the council is expected to discuss today are the renaming of Cesar Chavez Park to Ellington Park and the change of Cesar Chavez Lane to just Chavez Lane. The discussions and process of renaming began in April. You can expect the changes happening on Mount Vernon Avenue to take at least through the end of February, says Kern County Public Works. And that means if you walk or drive the road from Brundage Lane to Virginia Avenue, you may need to make plans to go a different way. That's because they will be tearing out the median and some of the sidewalk to replace it. And that is on both sides of the road. And that'll be from 9 to 3 each day. You may have heard this before, but now it's got a name, and it's the Golden Rule. You are being asked this summer that if you put a boat in the water, especially if you plan to put a boat in the Kern River or Lake Isabella, where golden mussels have yet to be found, that you clean the boat inside and out after you get it out of the water. That's advice on a new website to help educate people in Kern County on preventing the spread of those golden mussels. I'm Chris Davis in the KERN newsroom with news every half hour and when it breaks on News Talk 96.1 at AM 1230. KERN.
1: Please.
2: Flores, turn this up. 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
1: I had 3 more seconds and I have the whole thing.
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1: I was supposed to have 3 minutes.
2: 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Thank you very much. 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

0: 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It is Adaptive Networks. Welcome. It's a Monday. Did you guys survive the weekend? We have a great show for you lined up. I promise we do. We'll get all into it. Locally, we'll discuss what's more of a threat to our water system here locally. Is it Iranian terrorists or is it mussels? Well, we got a lot to worry about, apparently. We'll also discuss new allegations against Dolores Huerta and the United Farm Workers Union. I'll tell you what the new New York Times investigative report has to say. And then just before we came on the air here, Governor Gavin Newsom released a video in which he is saying that Donald Trump has unleashed a federal probe into him and his wife. I'll tell you what they are saying there. And it's a, did I say it was a Movie Monday? No, I didn't. It's Movie Monday, so Mike Armendariz will join us. We'll discuss whatever was playing in the weekend, over the weekend that was. And of course, we'll have to talk about Toy Story 5, which is set to come out this, what, Thursday, Friday? When do they do movies now? I can't remember. Wednesday nights, who knows?
1: I miss when it was Tuesday at midnights.
0: They've spread them everywhere, dude. Then it was Friday mornings, and then it was Thursday night. And now it's Monday, Wednesday afternoon. Like, huh? We'll talk to Mike. When exactly does Toy Story 5 come out? I believe Minions is coming out as well as Toys, or as well as Supergirl, right? All those movies will come out. And

0: and so we'll discuss those with Movie Mike. And then we'll also talk a little bit of sports with our man Chris Burdick. All kinds of things happening over the weekend, from UFC fights on the White House lawn to we have champions crowned in the NHL and NBA, and a connection locally here to the UFC fight in Washington, D.C. We'll tell you what went down on the lawn of the White House and a couple of things that I saw, seen, watched on the internet over the weekend and this morning. We're going to call it, did you see a couple of crazy things? One of them I showed Chris this morning, and he was even like, whoa. We'll explain, and we'll even try to play some of the videos on the TV behind us on YouTube when we can later as well, as we're discussing those couple of just crazy videos and other crazy stories that took place over the internet on the weekend. But we'll start with the weekend. I finally, would I call it moved back in? Or as somebody described last night, trying to pick up the pieces of my life as I am entering back into my apartment after, I don't even know how long, 4 weeks, I think it felt, sometimes longer, of living in and out of hotels and the trunk of my car and just crazy madness of the, what did we call it? The Chronicles of Hotel Living with JR. Construction workers sleeping in my bed. I finally slept in my apartment for the first time, and like I said, probably 4 weeks on Friday night. To say it was a bit skittish, I think, is an understatement. Even Tinkerbell, you guys know my little dog, my little 3-year-old Maltese poodle. Even she was a little sketched out, and I couldn't relate it to whether or not it was just the first time both of us had slept in the apartment since the construction and the who's sleeping in my bed incident. So she slept. Normally she'll sleep in the bed with me, kind of cozy up next to my legs, my calves and stuff, and just kind of find a little comfortable spot that she likes to find and just kind of hang out for the night. Nah, not Friday night. She slept on the floor. By the door, staring down the hallway all night long. I slept with the weapon. I'm not going to tell you what, because it's none of your business what weapons I have at my place. But I slept with the weapon because they still haven't changed the locks. And you know the construction company, you don't sleep in your beds, we do. That's the name of the construction company. We don't sleep in, you don't sleep in your beds, we do. Because they were literally, I caught them one night sleeping in my beds. Well, my daughter's bed. So I told them I wanted the locks changed. That's supposed to happen within the next couple of days. Then the construction crew still has to come back because they didn't put any handles on any of the new cabinets. So I got to wait for them to come back this week. Apparently that's going to take a couple of hours just to install handles. Heck, Chris got mold removed and all kinds of other stuff taken out of his apartment in 30 minutes or less. Here I am 4.5 weeks later. Sorry, Chris. I didn't mean to tell anybody.
1: Nah, it's all good.
0: You know, I'm just,
1: it's true. For, to be fair,
0: you know, point of reference on time frames and stuff, you know. But I'm just like, man. So slowly but surely, we're going to get back into the apartment. But Chris had a birthday over the weekend. Did you not, sir?
1: I did. I turned 33. Not excited about it.
0: I want to come in there and slap you. 33 years old. Chris, I'd pay to be 33 again.
1: I'm old.
0: I'm trying to think. 33. You're old. Dude, I'll be 46 this summer, Chris. When you're 46 and you meet a kid that's 33, you're going to want to slap him too. Like, shut up, kid.
1: I know. Kyle just looked at me earlier and said, you're 25 now, right? I said, oh, I wish. But
0: how old is that knucklehead?
1: 28? Somewhere around here, yeah.
0: I'm telling you. You have your whole 30s, dude.
1: I'm enjoying the hell out of my 30s. Do not get me wrong.
0: Here's the great things you have going for you. You have an impeccable beard.
1: That is true.
0: I can't grow a beard. From me. I have a mustache, but you have the beard. I cannot grow one of those. You're single, right?
1: As of now.
0: I didn't just like...
1: No. No surprises there. As of right now,
0: you don't have any kids.
1: Nope. Thank God.
0: You have all these things going. You can do what.

0: Whatever you want.
1: Just knocking on the door of the WWE at this
0: point.
1: There
0: you go. We're going to get you there. We're going to get you there. So 33 years old. I'm trying to think when I was 30. What was I doing when I was 33? What year was that? 2013? Holy Jesus. I was just coming back to American General Media. I think Ralph Bailey had just moved over from the other station. We were starting this new venture over at the Bakersfield, Californian called First Look with Scott Cox that actually used to do video. Funny enough.
2: And he refuses to do it.
0: And he refuses. Well, yeah, nobody wants to see his ugly mug in the morning.
2: True.
0: It's
2: true.
0: Not something you want to wake up to. Trust me, I did it this morning. Not something you want to wake up to. But yeah, we were doing video over at the Californian as this new thing was starting to take off of everybody's doing this video stuff. We should probably try that. We had better equipment back then, Chris, than we do today. Let me tell you, boy. We should hit the Californian up. Be like, hey, do you guys still got that stuff? We could really use that over here. But yeah, man, 33. I didn't have a kid. I love my daughter. Wouldn't do anything differently. I'd take her every single day. But I didn't have a kid when I was 33. Did you do anything special? Did you do anything? Hang out?
2: Not really. Just hung out with family. Hung out with a friend over the weekend as well. She came over and chilled with me. But no, nothing like that.
0: And then you were at the Hard Rock Tejon.
2: Yes, Friday night to go check out the World Cup game and stuff like that with my best friend.
0: Yeah, how was that?
2: It was good.
0: I haven't been over there in probably a couple months.
2: Sat us right next to Channel 29, too, which was kind of funny. So if you watched the broadcast, you probably saw the back of my head because I literally was right behind Aaron Perlman the whole time.
0: That's when you need a shirt or something. I just said.
2: Right, I could have turned around and just put it on. And you know what's funny? I almost wore the Early Bird shirt. Yeah, I should have worn my Early Bird shirt, but I didn't. And it was a missed opportunity. I met the GM over there as well. She was really nice. And got to hang out with Greg Kerr over here, you know, on our sister station now. So it was fun.
0: He was out there. They were doing their whole newscast from there?
2: Yeah. Yeah. The entire team was out there.
0: Wow.
2: All next to the bar.
0: Wow. Saying, we've talked to Chris Kelly a couple times, the president of Hard Rock Tejon. I know a couple people. Where's our? I'm just saying, where's our invite? We can talk soccer.
2: See, we're not TV people, though, JR.
0: We do video, though. We're still... I mean, I might not wear a coat and tie every day. I'll put a coat on later when Mike stops by because we try to be professional. But...
2: That's all it takes. I got a blazer at the house.
0: I'm just saying. I got three coats in my office.
2: Easy. I just got to run across the street real quick. It'll be a five-minute venture.
0: I got a tie in the car. We'll see. We'll look professional if that's what we need to get invited places.
2: Put on a tuxedo shirt for you.
0: But just know that the professionalism stops at the attire. It doesn't mean we're going to act right once we get into it.
2: I may or may not be on a slot machine.
0: No, I'm just saying. You might find me at a card table. I'm just saying. That's something I like. Let's go ahead and take a break on the other side. We'll talk about what just was breaking as we were coming on the air here. California Governor Gavin Newsom is saying that President Donald Trump has begun a federal probe. The Department of Justice has been poking around the old Newsom family there. We'll tell you who they have spoken to and what they may be looking into and why some of it actually... I'm just saying, I've always been talking about how it's a little fishy. And we'll talk also about the new allegations out of a New York Times investigative report that talks about the UFW, United Farm Workers, and Dolores Huerta allegations being made. Tell you what was said. And we will discuss movies with Mike Armendariz. Toy Story 5 set to come out this weekend. I wonder what came out this past weekend. It wasn't a scary movie again or something like that?
2: Scary movie was this past weekend with
0: He-Man. But no, I mean a real scary movie. There was another Deception. What was the Steven Spielberg? Or didn't that come
2: Disclosure
0: out?
2: Disclosure
0: Day. That's right. We'll talk to Movie Mike about how Disclosure Day did and all the other summer blockbusters coming up. Like my favorite one. I've been waiting, you know, 2 decades for Toy Story 5, Chris. I'm being sarcastic. We'll get to a break, And then we'll talk also sports, a lot of things.

0: going on there. NBA Finals, NHL Finals, championship crowned in both of those, and a UFC fight on the front lawn with the connection to good old Bakersfield showing up in only the way that Bakersfield could. I'll tell you about it. It's the JR Show. It's Current Radio. We'll be back.
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2: I'll be honest with you. 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This could become a small aspect of Vietnam.
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0: 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Check us out online, currentradio.com. Happy birthday to Ice Cube. So you guys are going to have to put up with hearing Ice Cube all day. Deal with it.
1: And yes, that does mean NWA as well.
0: The whole generation of Ice Cube starting off with NWAs. And I mean, that's his most iconic song there, I think, is Today Was a Good Day.
1: If I could figure out how to do, what's the song?
0: West Side Connection. Got to get
1: into that. Yes, I'm putting that one in there, but that's not the one I'm thinking of.
0: What?
1: Gangsta something. I can't remember what it is. It's not Gangsta's Paradise, obviously, but
0: no.
1: I have to look it up. I can't remember the name of the song, but I love it.
0: That's just Ice Cube all day. So happy. I don't even want to know how old he is because it makes me sad every time I think about how old my favorite rappers are. Like, man, they're in their 50s already. They're about to. Nah, I'm good. Don't even tell me. How old is he, Chris? Don't even tell me. Just don't tell me. Don't even tell me. Okay, tell me. No, I'm just fine. Don't tell me. Just before we went on the air today, Governor Gavin Newsom had come out. I think he put a video out in which he was saying that President Donald Trump has launched an investigation into him and his family, or mainly his. The story I was reading said his wife. But they don't, I don't think, refer to her as such. They refer to her as first partner, I think, whenever they are talking about each other. But he came out today and accused the Justice Department of launching a baseless and politically motivated investigation into him and his, like I said, first partner, Jennifer Seibel Newsom. He says, after calling for my arrest last year, Donald Trump directed his Department of Justice to investigate me. And just in the last week, I've learned his campaign has reached my own home to get me. He's coming after my wife, Jen. Now, obviously, he's adamantly denied any wrongdoing by him.

his wife. The Justice Department didn't respond for a comment. The White House referred all of questions to the Justice Department. Newsom has said that in recent days, federal agents have knocked on the doors of family, friends, and former employees and have been, quote, demanding records, digging through years and years of random documents and, quote, abusing the grand jury process in a quest to find any kind of wrongdoing by him or his wife. Again, he goes on to say, not because they found a crime, because they are simply trying to find one. He didn't describe the specific nature of all of it, the line of questioning faced by friends and employees, or the types of records taken or reviewed by federal investigations. But he alleged that Trump instigated the probe because Newsom obviously is going to try to run for the White House. He's going to try to be president in 2028. And he says, he quotes, hates that I've consistently called him out over and over again for his lies and deceit. He has turned the levers of government into his own personal power ministries to reward cronies and try to gel his opponents. He says, one by one, anyone who has challenged Donald Trump has ended up on his list. And today, I proudly join the list. Well, I'm not sure if you want to be so proud just yet, Mr. Newsom. Again, at least the stories that I have read, is the focus is more on his wife and her business dealings and handlings. And if you don't know who the wife is, Jennifer Newsom, or the first partner, she is a director, I guess she was, is what they list her as. And she's directed many documentaries, a lot of them having to do with gender identity and I think one is called The Mask I Wear or something like that. And so she has this nonprofit, and I'm trying to remember what it's called, Girls Club Entertainment LLC is one of them. And they've put out such documentaries as Misrepresentation and, like I said, The Mask You Live In. Now, while she has this nonprofit, it just so happens that they also have connections to, I don't know, things like state funding and grants and these documentaries, quote, air quotes, they're documentaries that she produces, are shown in public schools. They're shown in California public schools. Like the wife, the governor's wife, makes these documentaries about gender identity, and somehow, some way, they just make it into public schools in California. Okay. And she gets grants money and all these other things to produce these films, because obviously if now they're in schools, they can pass them off as educational. And if they're educational, well, then now they can be, I can get grants to make them. Another thing that's a loose association, you remember the diapers for California babies, the free diapers? Every child is going to get 400 free diapers, and this company that's going to do it is Baby to Baby. And it just so happens that the founder of Baby to Baby, the CEO, also sits on the board of Newsom's wife's nonprofit. And she got awarded this free diaper thing where she's going to now make millions of dollars off of. Nothing to see here, though. They won't find any crimes, don't worry. I wonder if they know Michael Bowers. Oh, he went there. The disclaimer's up, right? Making sure. He went there. It's nothing personal. It's just business. It's just business. Got to get to a break. On the other side, new claims against the UFW and Dolores Huerta. I'll tell you what they are. It's the JR Show. It's Current Radio. We'll be back.

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Happy birthday to Ice Cube. So just deal with it. You're going to listen to a lot of Ice Cube. But I was going to start, I want to do like a new music day, Chris, where we just play music that is from, I don't know, like the top 10 hits of the whatever the chart is. Okay? I don't know what day of the week we're going to do that yet, but that's another thing. Just to really get people like, oh gosh, we got to listen to this new stuff. I don't even know what they're saying. It's how we get you guys to kind of, you know what I mean? Cultured. Just get you a little culture there. That's all. Welcome back. It's the JR Show. You can find us streaming live on YouTube right now. 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It's Adaptive Networks. New New York Times. New York Times investigative report came out, I believe, late Friday, just after the show, because then I started getting messages and they were like, oh, dude, too bad you got to wait till Monday to talk about this one. I was like, yeah, it's Dolores Huerta and it's the United Farm Workers movement. And while these stories and allegations may be news and breaking news and groundbreaking to the New York Times and everybody else in the United States, I mean, was there anybody that didn't know kind of what was happening and taking place within the United Farm Workers and at least with Cesar Chavez and Dolores Huerta? It all started, I don't know, what, a couple months ago now. I think it was back in March when they put out their first investigative report in which the claims and allegations came against Cesar Chavez, who is now deceased and has no way to defend himself at all. Not that I think that he could. But all these allegations started surfacing about sexual misconduct and taking advantage of the women at the UFW. And I think there's even allegations of underage girls. And so that came out back in March, and immediately, I think before this story even hit in the New York Times, the UFW was trying to distance themselves as much as I could. The night before the story drops, the UFW sends an email out that says, we're not participating in Cesar Chavez Day this year. There's some things going on that we're just not going to part. We're not doing Cesar Chavez Day this year. Thank you. Good night. Everybody's like, what? And then we find out the next day, the report, and everybody goes, oh, now that makes sense. And again, we all around here kind of were like, yeah, it sounds about right from all the stories I've heard. And then enters the Dolores Huerta

twist in which she had to, because it was, well, what did you, you can't tell me you've been around that long and you didn't know anything, Dolores. Well, it came to be, at least the story that she tells, and she told to the New York Times, that came out, I believe, the day after, if not just days after their first report with the allegations against Cesar Chavez, but of her own story of being a victim of Cesar Chavez and claiming allegations of rape and having two kids with him that she hid for years that nobody ever knew about except for all of Kern County. And so she said, I'm a victim too. And the only reason I didn't say anything was, well, I was trying to protect the movement. Well, it comes to find out, turns out that now with these new allegations coming out on Friday, that there's more women. Of course, that's what we usually typically see in situations like this. It's not usually just one victim, but several victims. And that many of those victims went to Dolores, went to the UFW, went to the leaders and said, hey, these kinds of things are happening. This is what just happened to me. At one point, one of the victims says that after she made the report, Dolores herself showed up at her house and tried to pass it off as, hey, these things happen. It's just men being men. At one point, the victim, and I don't think it was Dolores, but somebody gave her volume and said, hey, here, just take this and you just go away. You'll be fine. These types of things happen. Now, Dolores didn't comment to the New York Times. She did and said, I don't remember that incident taking place. I don't remember going to that girl's house. Now, it doesn't say specifically whether that incident is documented in UFD or UFW files, but there are some cases in which there was. And still nobody did anything. And it was all that I would have to assume, because Dolores said that's the reason why she didn't say anything when it happened to her, was you had to protect the movement. You had to protect the movement. The movement was bigger than this. So apparently the movement was bigger for Dolores, who has claimed to be a victim, which then in turn makes me sound like, yeah, if somebody did come to her at one point and tried to say, hey, this is happening to me, why wouldn't Dolores still say, hey, you have to shut up, you have to be quiet to protect the movement? And I'm sorry, that's not a good enough reason for me. And you would have to think to Dolores, who now is, that's how she makes her money from the UFW. That's how her family makes the money. She has to keep protecting the movement. Again, this is all the New York Times is doing this investigative report. But who here? Really hasn't, I mean, at least people my age, if not older, that know the UFW, the United Farm Workers Union, and know the history of Cesar Chavez and Dolores Huerta and how this all started. And even the relationship between Cesar and Dolores before the allegations, everybody loved Cesar. Even Dolores was like, hell, Cesar still. So much.

0: So they were ready to name South H after him. H Street. I know, but I lived in the South Side, so it's always South H to me. But you would have thought that, again, she tried to portray it as her and Caesar had a great relationship. They worked fine together. Everybody knew that that was a lie. They didn't have a great relationship. There's audio recordings of Caesar yelling at her, them yelling at each other. And we all knew that, or at least it was rumored, I guess, that there was always some relationship more than what it seemed. That there was always I'm just going to say a sexual relationship between them. Or at least that was always the rumor, that Caesar was married, but then when he was on the road, Dolores was his woman. And so it's just, how do we still support this? How do you, and the UFW, again, damage control, coming out and like, over the years, we've taken steps to mitigate these kinds of things, as we've appointed even a woman president, and we've elevated women within the ranks to do this and do these things, because what? You think that that's going to somehow correct things and make right all the years of abuse of things that these allegations are claiming? I mean, heck, we just gave Dolores Huerta a whole bunch of money. Now, I'm not saying, how do I put this? Even if she is going to allege that she too is also a victim, How do we, and there's people that deal with sexual assault victims and rape victims and would probably know better than I, how do we handle the situation where, if we're going to take it all at word and say that she is a victim and that she also hid those allegations from other women, where does that place her? What does that do to her legacy, right? Like, is it like, oh, well, she was a victim herself, JR, so therefore she can't be implicated on these other women because she was a victim and she was only doing what she thought was right to protect everything. And I mean, the woman has a foundation named after her. The city just gave her a whole bunch of money to build her little foundation that's going down on, what is that, 8th Street or something? I don't know what happened. I don't pretend to know what happened. I know I've heard a whole bunch of things before these allegations, and now I hear all these allegations and read all these stories. And again, it's nothing. I don't think it's news to anybody here over 40 in Kern County. I would get into a whole nother discussion about that, the culture, and how maybe it was accepted, and how young men in some cultures are raised. It's just crazy. Let's get to a break. Something's going on. Oh yeah, there's a more breaking news. A B-52 bomber just crashed. Was taking off out of Edwards Air Force Base. Right? that what's happening?
1: Yeah, and I have to double down what I said earlier. I'm probably never going to step foot on a plane ever again. I'm going to pull a Ralph Bailey. I'm over it.

0: There's too much stuff going on.
1: I never liked flying either.
0: There's a singer that died in a helicopter crash in Brazil.
1: All kinds of crazy things. Yeah. But this just coming out, a B-2 bomber has crashed, taking off out of Edwards Air Force Base here in California. I'll try to get you the latest news on that. That will lead into the Did You See segment. A woman thrown to her death. Another man trying to scale a volcanic cave. And a lemonade stand gets robbed. All that and the Did You See coming up, and then we'll talk to Mike in our Movies with Mike segment coming up. It's going to be me and Mike at the movies. There's all kinds of alliteration that you can use. Me and Mike at the movies on Monday.
0: It's a tongue twister.
1: It's a whole thing. We can come up with all kinds of, we can name it something different every single day. But we'll do that later on as well. And then we'll talk some sports. UFC fighting on the White House lawn. The NBA Finals and NHL Finals. Champions crowned in both of those leagues. We'll get caught up in sports with our man Chris Burdick. All that. It's the JR Show. It's Kern Radio. We'll be right back.
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0: Welcome back. Cube is a big Raiders fan too, right?
1: Yes. Oh yeah.
0: Yeah, he's a big Raiders fan.
1: Diehard Raider and Laker fan.
0: Yeah, and Dodgers fan too. I think they had him on. I think they had him on the field at the Dodgers championship ring ceremony or whatever.
1: Wouldn't surprise me. Didn't he come out and do the? He like performed a song right before the World Series.
0: One of the World Series. Didn't they have him in the Impala or something driving out?
1: Yeah, because then New York tried to do the same thing with Fat Joe, and it was nowhere close to being the same.
0: It was the Dodgers-Yankees World Series, I believe.
1: Yeah. Yeah, they tried to one-up and say, well, we got Fat Joe. It's like, oh, yeah, because those are the same.
0: Yeah, because, yeah, right.
1: Exactly. Lean Back is so much better than anything.
0: Today was a good day. The worst NWA song is still better.
1: Oh, 100%.
0: Than Lean Back.
1: An NWA song that Ice Cube didn't even write is better than Lean Back.
0: Happy birthday to Ice Cube. And apparently our boy Fish Chris was hanging out with Max Crosby over the weekend. I just saw a video of, I know, that's what I told him.
1: He's telling me he saw me at the first he said Hard Rock, didn't everywhere. Come up and say hi.
0: He's everywhere apparently. Saw Chris at the Hard Rock on Friday.
1: Now you're hanging with my best bud and I don't even get an invite. What's going on here?
0: I'm saying
1: him and Fernando, we're all gonna be best bros, bro. I don't think you understand how this is gonna work.
0: I told D Boy, I said, what, dude, you
1: no invites?
0: No invite? What, I can carry
1: no
0: your
1: birthday
0: bag.
1: Surprise?
0: I invited him to the Hard Rock, and I can't get an invite to whatever. I carry you
1: back. I see how it is.
0: I'm just saying.
1: With the t-shirts on Friday and everything.
0: I can get you into the Broncos clubhouse. I'm just saying.
1: Ooh, see, now that's some good pull right there.
0: I'm just saying.
1: Go meet Bo Nix, just saying.
0: But yeah, I just watched the video, and he's like with Max Crosby, and Max Crosby's like, what's up, Bakersfield? And I'm like, what the? You never know what you're going to see on the internet, which leads us to our segment now. It's called, did you see that? It's a working title, Chris. If you got something, you can help out. If you want to come up with something, did you see that? What do you got? Anything?
1: You can adopt our Wild Thing Wednesday segment.
0: Is that what you
1: EDS?
0: Guys do?
1: Oh, yeah.
0: But it's on Monday, so because it's an accumulation of things over the weekend. So I got was, did you see that? If you guys got a better name for the segment besides, did you see that? That's all I got.
1: At the moment, it's a working title.
0: Like I said, it's a working title. We'll play with it a little bit. Oh, hold on! It's a family show. Don't do that. But no, the first thing I saw this morning when I came in, and then I immediately showed Chris. And I wish, I don't know, can you, Chris, get it up on the? Oh, I had the remote.
1: You're gonna have to be the one to do it.
0: But I was watching. I don't even know where on the internet I saw it at. But
1: that's if you could find it on YouTube, because YouTube usually scrubs itself with this type of stuff.
0: I saw it on Instagram. I just looked the girl up apparently. And where was this at? Do you remember, Chris?
1: I think you told me it was Brazil. That's why I was laughing, because I was like, what's going on in Brazil lately? What's in the water?
0: A female, yes. This is being reported by a Brazilian outlet, Globo. And apparently this woman, Maria Eduarda Rodriguez de Freitas, 21 years old, was set to do and they're calling it a bungee jump, but it's not really a bungee jump. It's the swing one where they tie you kind of to a rope and you do a giant swing. Well, they do this apparently in Brazil on a bridge, and the bridge is titled Skeleton Bridge, which...
1: Right? Yeah, because this sounds like the best idea on the planet.
0: I mean, let's go to Skeleton Bridge and get thrown
1: just
0: off.
1: Jump off.
0: While attached to a rope. No, you don't jump off, Chris.
1: You know what? You're right. No, you're absolutely right. They actually lift you up and throw you. My bad.
0: They carry you. You're up, to, like if you're crowd surfing, and two people are carrying you, and they literally chuck you off the side of the bridge while you're attached to the rope. Well... On this one, apparently, they forgot to attach the rope. And all you see is two guys carrying this woman off of the ledge to this plank that hangs off of a bridge, and they chuck her. And then you start to realize that rope that's twisted up on the ground ain't moving with her. And then you start to realize there was never a rope attached to her feet. And then I watched another angle where you actually see her go off the side, because the one is from the back and you just see them throw her, and then immediately the guys look over the edge and they look back and they see the rope and they immediately realize they screwed up. They screwed up. They're looking at the rope and everybody starts going, oh my gosh, the rope, guys. And by then it was too late. She was already flying. She fell 130 feet to her death. And then they had to go and find the guys that threw

0: her because obviously everybody freaked out and took off running, scared her. I don't think it's her husband, but her boyfriend. Her fiance was also there. Yeah, her fiance was watching as she got thrown off. Do you think that she ever knew? Like, legit, do you think she ever knew that it happened? All she knows is she got thrown over the side, and all you're waiting for... I shouldn't laugh because it's not funny. It's not funny. You're just, right? Wouldn't you just be waiting for the tug of the rope to just hit? And
1: well, that's my question.
0: The fun part kicks in. The terror stops.
1: Would she, like, yeah, exactly. Did she even know? I hope she didn't. I hope she never knew.
0: She never knew. I think because I've never bungee jumped. I've done a giant swing, the one at Magic Mountain. You ever do that one?
1: Yes, I have, and hard pass on doing that thing ever again.
0: Where they draw you back up to the tops, and then they do the giant swing.
1: Yeah, like you're soaring into the sky. Yeah, no, I've done that a couple times, but again, never again. Not after this.
0: There's that split second of fear, like you're free falling, and it's, oh, crap, is this thing going to work the way it's supposed to?
1: Yep.
0: And there's that split second that happens, and then you feel it, like, okay, we're safe, and then it becomes fun. Did it just never occur to her how do you even get up there and not like, hey guys, just can we, I don't feel the rope on my leg.
1: How is she supposed to know?
0: But everybody behind her too, the people filming it, I could clearly see that there was nothing attached to this woman. They literally carried her off and chucked her over the side. And the other, did you see? Apparently, a Yemen Spider-Man was climbing a volcanic cave. Freehand. He freehands it. You know, the guys that don't use any equipment, safety equipment? Well, he's out there doing that. I've watched videos just to see this kid. Apparently, he does tricks where he's hanging and he, like, turns sideways and puts his legs out and tries to get all cute.
1: Idiots.
0: Well, yeah, he's dead now because he fell into the bottom of the volcanic cave. Way to go, Yemen Spider-Man. Speaking of Spider-Man in the movies, we'll talk with Mike Armendariz because it's a Monday. Movies with Mike. It's the JR Show. We'll be back.
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4: Now we're from Town Hall on Keith Peters in Washington. The United States and Iran have reached an initial agreement that would extend their shaky ceasefire and lead to the reopening of the Strait of Hormuz. President Trump says his administration was able to reach this deal with Iran's new leadership group.
5: We got along very well with Iran. It's a different set of leaders. As you know, the first set is gone, the second set is gone, and we found the third set to be very smart, strong, very smart, but we ended up making a deal.
4: But significant challenges remain to ending the war, including whether Israel will continue its offensive in Lebanon. Israel's defense minister said Monday that the country wouldn't withdraw from land seized in Lebanon. Britain's leader says he will ban under-16s from using a range of social media apps like some other nation.
6: Prime Minister Keir Starmer has told a news conference he will fight back if technology companies resist the social media apps ban intended to protect children from harmful content and excessive screen time. He says he is not prepared to compromise on the safety and happiness of our children. The move makes the UK part of a growing global movement to tighten online safety for children. Australia, Canada, Brazil and Indonesia have introduced legislation or requirements for children's access to social media, whereas France, Spain, Denmark, Thailand and South Korea are among others studying or developing similar approaches. I'm Charles Villadesma.
4: Fox Corporation is buying streaming platform Roku in a cash and stock deal valued at approximately $22 billion. That deal will give Fox access to the Roku channel, first-party data, and more than 100 million global streaming households. On Wall Street, the Dow by 468 points, more at townhall.com.
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4: Some relief for you and everybody. I'm Chris Davis. Gas prices are coming down some. The national average for a gallon of regular is now $3.98, says Gas Buddy. That real-time monitor says that is down 53 cents from a month ago. That's down 14 cents from a week ago. And California's gas average has also come down from more than $6 about 3 weeks ago to $5.68. The least expensive in this area is in Wasco, where one station has it for $4.99. One station on Panama Lane in Bakersfield has it for $5.09 per gallon. The man who died in a Saturday morning wreck in Bakersfield may have been impaired, according to Bakersfield police. They're still looking into the wreck, which happened on 24th Street about 1 a.m. Police say 24-year-old Stephen Rene Bernal of Bakersfield was driving at high speeds and had no lights on when his car hit another car. Bernal was taken to the hospital, which is where he was pronounced dead. The city of Bakersfield has not adopted its next budget yet, but when that happens, $3 million for some renovations and a revitalization of Martin Luther King Jr. Park may be part of that. It's been pushed by some of the people who live in that area who feel like the place may have been neglected over the years and is in need of some upgrades. The city council is considering all of the options for the nearly $1 billion budget and is expected to make some final decisions later this month. You are being asked by Bakersfield police to report illegal fireworks. A Facebook post from the department says that from now through July 4th, they will be actively looking for people who might be selling illegal fireworks, and they've already caught a couple. Those people are being prosecuted. Police say they had about 3.5 tons of illegal fireworks. I'm Chris Davis in the KERN Newsroom with news every half hour and when it breaks on News Talk 96.1 and AM 1230 KERN.
5: Please. Flores, turn this up. Thank you very much.
6: I had three more seconds and I have a whole thing.
5: Just.
6: I was supposed to have 3 minutes.
5: Sir, thank you. Thank you very much. Next speaker, please.
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7: Welcome back. I like the way we both rolled up at the same time we did it, but it looked kind of cool. Welcome back. It's the JR Show. It's Chris. You know, it looked good, Chris. It looked cool. We both did it. We didn't even plan it. If you're watching on YouTube, me and Mike, we both sat in our chairs and we were kind of away from the microphones.
8: Yeah,
7: and we
8: see,
7: both rolled up to it at the same time. And it looked like we had planned it, but we didn't.
8: And I know it's the inner dad in you that wants to come out and just say, that was cool.
7: That was,
8: you know,
7: so
8: what's
7: cool.
8: Funny? You don't have to say it. Just let it be cool.
7: It's like, what is the, progressive commercial? Don't become your parents.
8: Exactly.
7: That's like, me.
8: Don't need the highlight, yo.
7: That's me. Oh, goodness. Welcome back. It's the JR Show. It's Kern Radio. 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That's 661-241-0638. It's Adaptive Networks, and this is movies with this is another. It's working titles. They're all working titles.
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7: We're open for suggestions. If you guys want to sponsor the segments, feel more than free. You can. We'll do something for you. Roll up to microphones all funny or.

0: whatever you guys want. But
1: we'll take money too.
0: Yeah, money, that works as well. Movies with me and Mike at the movies. How
1: about that? Yeah, that slips. That's right off the tongue, man. We're great.
0: We're great.
1: I want to thank you for the lead in of the woman getting thrown from a bridge and the man falling in the volcano. Is animal abuse after my segment or?
0: I'm just working up to things that we should watch.
1: Oh, yes, definitely. That's what we're here for all your watching needs.
0: Working up to things that you should be watching. And watch that video.
1: Saw the woman on the bridge
0: video.
1: Did
0: you see it?
1: Yeah, we saw it over the weekend where I saw first the angle you were talking about where
0: from behind
1: them. And then
0: did you not immediately go, dude, there's nothing tied to her?
1: I would never do one of those things, so I don't know what to look for. But when I saw, like you said, the rope not moving, it was like, all right.
0: They realized it the second that she flew off and they didn't see anything tied to her. They looked down and were like, oh, crap.
1: And at the same time, I don't mean to disparage anybody who does any of these activities. But if the aftermath is a helicopter found the men who ran off into the jungle, you probably shouldn't have been doing that activity.
0: If the title of the bridge wasn't enough, Skeleton Bridge, and when I saw the sign, there's like skull and bones on it. Like, if that wasn't your first premise... I mean, I'll tell them in the What We Learn segment, because I do that at 2:45 every day, but don't do dangerous stuff in foreign countries.
1: Yeah.
0: Not in foreign, here.
1: Don't do it here either. You're going to Pyramid Lake, and they're like, we'll throw you off. It's like, yeah, we're not in a foreign country. Let's do it. It's common sense, I hate to say.
0: I'm sorry. It's funny, but it's not funny. And then the free climber.
1: Yeah.
0: Fell into the... Watch
1: Who
0: that one,
1: does
0: too.
1: That?
0: Because he's trying to get all cute, though. He's like, look at me. And he's like, did you watch that video?
1: No, I saw a still photo of it.
0: Of him falling?
1: Once I saw, like, Spider-Man of... Was it Peru?
0: Yes. Yemen.
1: Or Yemen. I saw Spider-Man falls in volcano, I was like, I don't need to see that.
0: Yeah, that's why it's from Yemen and not from Sony or Disney. Because our Spider-Man doesn't do that. Welcome.
1: Welcome.
0: Welcome.
1: Maybe, do you think it's a cultural thing? Because, like, growing up for us, we knew to avoid lava.
0: Yeah, that's a volcano. Don't go near that.
1: Yeah, it's crazy. Like, I've even seen, like, my sister goes to Hawaii a lot. And she had video of, like, a lava flow nearby, and I was like, good luck. Like, have fun.
0: Call me if you're okay. But, no, yeah, it's just, it's crazy.
1: You know what? We've talked about it. Let's loop it back.
0: What's that?
1: It's like the end of Toy Story 3 where they're going to fall into that lava.
0: Well, they were.
1: The toys knew not to be near lava.
0: The toys knew not to be there.
1: Spider-Man didn't know not to be near lava.
0: And a part of me wishes they died so I wouldn't have to watch Toy Story 5.
1: You don't mean that. Man.
0: Look at what I did just for you today.
1: Yeah,
0: you ready for it?
1: What's that?
0: You ready for it?
1: Oh, no, is it? Yeah. Nice. You're the sheriff now.
2: God, huh? Well, that is wow.
1: Let me see the bottom of your shoe.
0: I guess there's a snake in my boot. No, so you talk about the bottom of the shoe. For a long time, I wanted to get Andy tattooed on the bottom of my foot because my dad's name is Andrew.
1: Aw, that's awesome.
0: So
1: and
0: that
1: fits perfectly.
0: Would have worked, right?
1: Yes.
0: I'm Andy's toy, basically. So I would have been, and I couldn't go through with it because the bottom of the foot is not a probably good place to get tattooed.
1: Probably not, but you know what? Toy Story 5 is coming out. Yeah. Let's do it. Call us right now at 555-MOVIE, whatever we're at.
0: 842-KERN. But maybe in Brazil I'd get the tattoo.
1: Oh, yeah. They'll pay you to do it because they want to see what happens to your foot.
0: Yeah, they're like, hey, this is fine. What's the guy with the needle back there doing? Jeez. Nothing. Don't mind him.
1: Do we want to talk about Toy Story after all
0: we
1: of
0: do.
1: This build-up?
0: Because look, I'm even wearing the shirt. Like, I'm going to see the movie.
1: Yeah.
0: It's like I'm not as much as I'm gonna just the
1: I'm
0: whole
1: very
0: way there,
1: excited to see it.
0: I'm excited to see it as well.
1: You know what? Here's the problem. I think a lot of kids are excited to see like Jesse and Buzz and Andy all back together. Woody. My thing now is like wondering what Mr. and Mrs. Potato Head are going to sound like because the actors have died and they've replaced them.
0: Is it AI?
1: I don't know. I know they have voices, but I have no idea what they're going to be doing with it. It could even be like I don't trust that it's Tom Hanks in these movies anymore. Like, it's his brother Jim that does all the stuff at Disneyland. Like, maybe Tom Hanks just took a vacation and was like, yeah, just use AI to make it sound like me.
0: I'm thinking they could have written it into the story where they lost their lips for the whole movie.
1: That would, yeah, that would be interesting. I thought you were going with that with, like, with Woody. Like, Woody lost his lips. I'm like, okay,
0: well,
1: sure.
0: Because what Toy Story was it?
1: Where he lost his eyes or something?
0: Yes.

0: I'm just saying. See,
1: they could do that.
0: I'm a fan of the films.
1: Yes. Like, so much so that I'm talking crap about the fifth one coming.
0: I'm invested in it. Well, that's why, though, because I'm so invested
1: right.
0: in it. The first film came out when? 94?
1: 95.
0: 95? Yeah. And the
1: So it was 95. Toy Story 2 came out in 99. And then 2005 or 6 was 3. 2018 was 4.
0: Was 2018, yeah. so it's been
1: 8 years.
0: And so
1: 2019, I'm sorry, because it was the CEO of Disney stacked up his final year to make sure that it was an Avengers movie, a Toy Story movie, a Star Wars movie, so that he went out on a high note and then came back within like 2 years.
0: So the kids that are like my daughter's age, 9.
1: Yeah.
0: Were what, 2 when Forky came out?
1: Yeah.
0: Thankfully, she doesn't have any remembrance of it.
1: You saying that? Man, well, you saw Forky has a wife now, right?
0: Oh, my.
1: I don't know what the name is, but.
0: Was that at the end of Toy Story 4 they got?
1: I saw it once. Was it, I don't remember.
0: Is it a spoon, and then they got together and they made a spork?
1: It looks like a. Oh, my God. Yeah, that's
2: you know
1: how
2: it's
1: it happens.
2: Funny. That's probably where it's going.
0: It's going. You know they're going to have the shorts.
1: It looks like a knife. I don't know. I've just seen her on the standee, so I don't know what her name is.
0: The woman would be the knife. But
1: rolling pin.
0: Oh, that was Mike. That wasn't me.
1: No, I'm going off of the notes you gave me to say. You gave me specific notes to read if I ever like was at a loss for words. You said always like throw it to Adaptive.
0: Throw it to Adaptive and mention the sponsors. So it's been 9, 8 yeah. years. My daughter, who is 9, doesn't have really, you know what I mean? I mean, obviously, we're a Disney family, so we've gone back and watched them. But she doesn't have the same level of attachment to these characters that I do.
1: Right. I mean, these things, for people our age, they've been ingrained into our lives because either we watched them when we were growing up or were at a very formative age. We've now had families that are watching them, and it's continuing to go through. If there was a big story on the news this week, well, not a big story. The big story was the woman getting thrown off that bridge.
0: Yeah.
1: But there was talk about how on Disney Plus, the top 4 most watched content over the last week has been the first 4 Toy Stories. And I mean, just shows that there is this rabid interest for this movie coming out this Thursday. I know you talked about when it's coming out. This Thursday, nationwide, Thursday at 2 p.m., you're going to be able to start going to movie theaters to catch Toy Story 5 and all throughout the weekend. I just was working on my schedule for it, and we're over at the Maya. You're going to be hard-pressed not to see Toy Story every 15, 30 minutes.
0: Oh, yeah, on that many screens. Because, and you mentioned how the past installments have now risen up in the past week or month or whatever to get. But it's guys like me. It's parents like me that are going, hey, you've never seen Toy Story 1 and 2. Let's go back and watch them all. And so when we go into this, you know kind of more or less what's going on, because you kind of do but don't need to know the backstory so much.
1: Yeah, I mean, it's pretty universal. It's like toys that come to life.
0: It's Disney, Mike. It's not universal.
1: Oh, you're right. I'm sorry. Wow. That was now I know how it feels to get like poked at like that with such an inane thing. Thank you for that. That stings in a way that I will reevaluate how I talk to my friends going forward.
0: It's my level of humor, Mike. I'm sorry. It just pops in my head. I'm sorry, but no, yes, it's universal.
1: Yeah, no, and that's the it. So many of us like have grown up with these characters, and I think that's one of the weird things that's going to be a dividing line for this one. This one is firmly placed in this movie, modern day, with like a tablet being the villain, and the idea of like screen time and how parenting is evolving versus toys versus tablets. So I mean, I'm wondering if that's going to affect how this is, how modern this is, and it's going to stick it in this period of time versus all the other movies kind of being like really timeless and not really entrenched anywhere.
0: And I'm still trying to, and it's part of the reason I'm going to go and watch it, not just because I love the series, the whole, you know, Toy Story.
1: Right.
0: But I'm curious to see what they do with the story, what they do with the tablet. How do they resolve this tablet coming into the picture? Because a lot of us families are affected in that way. I think it was Britain that just put out a new thing where it's like 16, under 16, no social media.
1: And
0: whether or not that's actually going to work or stick or how you're going to monitor
1: that. Do you need social media
0: or,
1: if you're under 16? Though.
0: No,
1: that's
0: you
1: one
0: don't.
1: Of those things.
0: You
1: so,
0: don't.
1: I mean, I'm glad it's there.
0: Right. But then it's the same thing for tablets. At what age do you start introducing those and at what level? And so

0: I'm real curious to see how Disney plays with that narrative and how they bring that into the story and into the fold, and ultimately how they resolve it. You know what
1: yeah,
0: I mean?
1: Exactly. It's a fine line. I mean, I can imagine based on all the other Toy Stories, there's going to be some understanding of like boundaries and maybe a screen time aspect of it. But it's a tricky subject because there are some families that, for better or worse, they need those tablets for their kids because mom and dad are either working so hard or working so many jobs that like they need something to help keep them occupied. They can't necessarily afford childcare. They don't have older siblings.
0: Well,
1: so
0: when we grew up, it was TV, right?
1: Exactly.
0: And you're an 80s kid. It was TV and video games. Oh, they're
1: 90s kid. I was saying earlier with his birthday, we're all now in our early 30s.
2: Absolutely.
0: Yes, we all are in our early 30s now. But it was the same argument then, right? The TV is raising the kids. The video games are raising the kids. And now it's the cell phones and the tablets are raising the kids. And so I'm just curious to see how they resolve that issue and where it ends.
1: Yeah, and I mean, it being a cartoon, you can't really talk about the stuff that people are exposed to online. I mean, even on YouTube, even if you have kid settings on there, there's some stuff that goes through that people purposefully try to put on just as like a prank. And when you say with us with TV, there was TV, but there was limits to what was on there. We had like four channels and there wasn't anything unless you had cable that you weren't supposed to be seeing. You can see anything on an iPad. You open up a brand new iPad now, plug it in, get it connected to Wi-Fi, you can see some very horrific things. Like we're just talking about
0: the woman being thrown off of a bridge.
1: Yeah,
0: you don't want your kids seeing that.
1: You wouldn't see that growing. Like for me, it was like growing up, it was like KMPH. I'd sit down and watch Batman when I got out of school. Now it's like, let's see what's on like Reddit. And it's like, I'm going to claw my eyes out.
0: We as teenagers, I think there was a copy of a video floating around called Faces of Death.
1: Yeah.
0: And we all were like, how do we get to, and it took forever till somebody finally got a copy and then we were able to watch it. But now it's like, oh, I can just look that up right now.
1: Exactly.
0: It's crazy. The other thing that's, I wonder if they're kind of playing on is the response of the toys to this new technology is the same as human response to AI.
1: See, we're going into a really tricky, who are your sponsors? What can I say right now?
0: But you know what I mean?
1: Yeah.
0: Is there that little correlation as well as the toys are all freaked out by this? And it's kind of always been the theme of that. There's always this new toy or something
1: right.
0: going on that's going to disrupt the societal norm that is Toy Story, I guess.
1: Yeah. And I mean, even back then, it was like, it was the new, like, it's hard to think about it. It's been over 30 years, but for like that first Toy Story, it was about how a new toy that had sounds and lights was the threat to like this plastic doll. Now it's like a computer in your hands versus a doll that
0: Buzz.
1: Has lights and sounds. Yeah, it makes me feel really old, and I worry about, I mean, I have nieces and nephews that like have to deal with this where they are always on a screen, and like some of them are learning for the most part. It is stuff. But I have to worry about like them pushing a wrong button and something like that happening. And is this stuff that Disney and Pixar are putting into this movie to like warn parents the same way that they're trying to entertain kids and families and parents? I'm very curious to see what this movie's going to be like. And to be crass, at the end of the day, I just hope it rakes in the money because theaters are still rebounding.
0: Can you buy a popcorn and an icy when you come to watch it, kids? Ask the mom for the blue icy.
1: The blue is the best.
0: And you want to make sure to get that that collector's popcorn bucket.
1: The more expensive, the better. The more plastic you can take home to clutter your home, the better.
0: Yes. We'll get to a break. See what we did? We just took Toy Story, a kid's movie, and we just sliced it down on so many levels that relate to adults.
1: Adults.
0: Yes.
1: Older
0: and,
1: than
0: and
1: us.
0: Families. And yes. And so we don't sound like nerds anyways. Let's get to a
1: Good
0: break.
1: Luck.
0: On the other side, we'll talk about the weekend that was. What did well? It was, don't tell me, the day. Destination Day.
1: That's it. You got it right. Document Day the day. No, it was Disclosure Day.
0: Disclosure. I knew it was a D. I was going to get there eventually. Deli Day.
2: Totally should have let him think it was
0: you
2: document.
0: I was there too because it sounded right. Document. Yeah, we documented.
2: Why? Because it's about aliens.
0: It's about aliens. Yeah.
1: See, this makes me feel a lot better. We'll talk about it after.
0: We'll talk about
1: you
0: it.
1: Not knowing the title makes me feel a little bit better about the world.
0: Yeah. Let's see. We'll see how well it did. If anybody else remembers the title from the great Steven Spielberg, we're discussing it's Mike and Movies and Me.
1: Yeah, that's it.
0: That's what we got. It's all brought to you by... No, I'm just playing. We won't say who.

0: brought to you by. But it's a darn good time if you didn't think so. We'll be right back. It's the JR Show. It's Current Radio.
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2: I'll be honest with you, this is the first time. 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
0: It's Monday, one of the hardest days of the week. No, not because it's return to work, because I have to wait so long just to be able to get into the Stockyard. You don't know what the Stockyard is? It's at 2525 F Street. It's a little speakeasy whiskey bar right next to Casey's Steakhouse from the folks that brought you Casey's Steakhouse. 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You're going to love this place. 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Maybe you want some steak bites. 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
2: So you're losing. Hey, yo, Drake, stick to producing, calling me on a butt. You been a dick. Easy E saw your ass and went in it quick. You got jealous when I got my own company, but I'm a man and ain't nobody helping me. Trying to sound like
3: the second person that I know that was at Disneyland yesterday. Somebody else I know was there, but they took a picture of their feet and it said 33 at the foot of their feet. And I was like, I don't even want to talk to you anymore. Don't even want to talk to you. I was like, how did you get in? She's like, oh, my friends are members. And for those that don't know, Club 33 is this exclusive club within Disneyland. And
4: we have friends that are members.
3: We
5: have a mutual that's a member. We'll talk off the air.
3: We will. I'm sorry. That's all the time. We got to go to a break. I've been trying to get into Club 33 for at least the good part of the last decade. Yeah. If not even before the last decade. Before they did the renovations and it was just the one with the old French lift elevator.
5: Yeah.
3: And now they've moved the entrance and all that stuff.
5: A little garden that you can sometimes like peek into and see. That's when you know you're like overboard as a Disney fan. When you're like, the only thing I want to do is pay $2,500 to have a $500 dinner. It's like, cool.
3: Well, the other one, though, is Royal 21, I thought, or Royal 16.
5: The veranda, the Royal something, yeah.
3: Above the Pirates of the Caribbean.
5: Yeah. Yeah. Someday.
3: Yeah, someday.
5: Someday.
3: We can only dream. We can only dream. We were going to talk about Destination Day.
5: Destination Day, that was it.
3: What is it called again?
5: Disclosure
3: Day. Disclosure Day.
5: And like I was saying, I'm really happy that like that term isn't something that like is as widespread as the internet wants to make people believe.
3: Oh my
5: people
3: God.
5: Talk about, and it's funny that my chair is sitting now that it's like the chair's dropping as we're talking about this and I'm about to
3: trying to hide. Yeah, they don't want you to tell the truth, Mike.
5: But everyone talks about in all these Reddit circles and UFO stuff that like there's a day coming where things are going to be disclosed, that the government is slowly parsing out all of this information regarding what is happening to this chair.
3: He just keeps sinking little by little. He's like, why are they taking me out right now?
5: I'm sinking. And the idea that Spielberg himself is like part of the idea that this movie is like helping get it out there.
3: To soften the blow
5: when it happens. And I'm getting kind of spooked out now.
3: Just
5: that
3: talking
5: this chair
3: about
5: is
3: it.
5: All the way at the bottom of like the set.
3: What is happening?
5: But yeah, the Disclosure Day, I mean, you're going to find like as many modifiers as you can in the entertainment news about how well this movie did. And they're saying that it is Steven Spielberg's highest grossing opening for an original movie. So we're not counting like the Indiana Jones sequels or any of the Jurassic stuff. So it did pretty well. It was in the middle of summer, coming off of Scary Movie's big weekend. So the real test is going to be how it does this next weekend. But it's a really interesting story about like these two people that just start having weird things happen to them in regards to an experience they had when they were younger. And you know, not to spoil anything, but an encounter with an alien and how they were affected by it and how they are now affecting the world going forward. And it has a lot of interesting things that weren't really in the previews, a lot of like political ideas about what something like this would mean, a lot of religious ideas about what it would mean for this. There's a scene, a pretty pivotal scene in the middle of it where one person who is an ex-nun is asking her mother superior, I think if that's the right term, like what this means.
3: Good Catholic boy there, Mike.
5: We didn't have nuns when I was growing up. That was the weird thing. We had one, and then that was about it. And she wasn't like in a frock or anything, so it was very weird. 12 years of Catholic school, and look where I've gotten. But she says, she was like, you know, saying the supreme being, and she's corrected in saying, well, no, the Bible says
3: there's only one supreme being.
5: There
3: are only one.
5: That we're the supreme creation on earth. Is what the Bible says. So it does. There's like wiggle room for there being other things. So
3: Bible and its wiggle room, man. I'll tell you what.
5: It depends on the translation. It depends on where the semicolons are. But yeah, I mean, it's an interesting movie. If you want a movie that isn't like very like pandering or too kid friendly or too like horror like obsession, it's a pretty good movie to go
3: see.
5: So
3: it's somewhere in between E.T. and Independence Day.
5: Yeah, you know what? I would lean
3: on the scale of alien movies.
5: On the scale of alien movies, I wouldn't know where to put it. I would say it's closer to E.T. and like a

0: but a little bit more serious. I would say, gosh, maybe something like Lincoln or even The Post and E.T.
1: Lincoln.
0: Yeah. How
1: Wow.
0: interested are you folks are now to see it? Give us a call, 555 movie.
2: Okay. You want to stick around for a little bit after the break?
0: Oh, yeah,
2: Or
0: of course.
2: all right, we're going to get to a
0: Get
2: break.
0: this chair
2: And
0: fixed.
2: we'll fix Mike's chair. We'll figure out if there's really aliens in the studio. It's Mike and me and movies.
0: Yep.
2: I think that's what we came up with. Or movies and Mike in the park? I don't know. Doing it somewhere. Got to get to a break. On the other side, more. It's the JR Show. It's Kern Radio. We'll be back.
3: With SRN News, I'm Keith Peters in Washington. An initial agreement between the United States and Iran to extend their shaky ceasefire is inching toward a formal signing. That's despite questions Monday over the fate of Tehran's nuclear program and an offensive by Israel in Lebanon that could prolong the fighting and scuttle the deal. A B-52 bomber crashed shortly after takeoff at a U.S. Air Force base in Southern California's Mojave Desert. The military posted on the social platform X that emergency crews were responding after the aircraft went down about 11:20 a.m. at Edwards Air Force Base. There was no immediate information on whether anyone was hurt. On Wall Street, a good day as the Dow was up by 468 points. The S&P advanced 122. More details at srnnews.com.
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6: I'm Chris Davis. More than 7,000 pounds of illegal fireworks have been seized by Bakersfield police, according to a post from the department, and they are looking for more and the people who are selling them. They say they will be actively looking through Independence Day, and they've arrested two people so far. One of them was arrested last week, police say, after he was advertising illegal fireworks online. The Kern County Coroner's Office has identified a man who was killed in a wreck about one Saturday morning in Bakersfield when police say he was driving with no lights on and at high speeds along 24th Street. That's where police say he hit another car and was fatally injured. That man died at the hospital. Police believe 24-year-old Stephen Rene Bernal of Bakersfield may have been impaired. I'm Chris Davis in the KERN newsroom with news every half hour and when it breaks on News Talk 96.1 and AM 1230 KERN.
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2: Oh, that's a good question. It's Ice Cube's birthday. Welcome back. 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It's Ice Cube's birthday. We're in here with Mike and me and movies. And I think it's changed every single time. But that one sounds good. Mike and me and movies.
3: It always sounds new.
2: It always sounds refreshing. It's Ice Cube's birthday. What's Ice Cube's best movie? Because he's also not just a rapper. He's a...
4: Is this even a question?
2: And then he went from... And you have to look, because Ice Cube, man, he is... For the Ice Cube brand, it never melted.
3: Never melted.
4: Stop it. Stop it before I turn your mic off.
2: But he went from gangster rap and gangster movies to I'm a Family, Are We There Yet?
3: Yeah, two of those.
2: Two of those.
3: I have to go
2: and
3: with...
2: What was the other one? Where his daughter was a quarterback or something like that? What was the, there's some other one.
3: Sounds
2: where...
3: like a Disney movie from the 60s. Yeah, the daughter was a quarterback.
2: Yeah, he was some girl.
4: He's also in one of the worst movies ever made.
2: Where's my phone at? What? What
4: movie? War of the Worlds.
2: Which one?
4: The remake of War of the Worlds.
2: War of the Worlds?
3: Oh, no, let's not even... Can you even call that a movie?
2: We're talking about the best Ice Cube movies, Chris.
3: If anybody wants to see one of the craziest movies, War of the Worlds, you can stream that on Amazon, and it is valiantly tried to be an all-found footage movie of people reacting to an alien invasion. But all it equates to is Ice Cube sitting in front of a camera, like going, oh my gosh, for an hour and a half. It really is the craziest thing.
4: Are we even Friday? How is Friday not his best movie?
2: No, because you got to go to Boys in the Hood.
4: He wrote Friday.
2: I don't care. Boys in the Hood was way better than Friday.
3: Nah, I have to go with the lovely Stephanie Diaz of the Bakersfield, California. Uh-huh. I know what she would
2: say. Rank these?
3: She would say Ghosts of Mars, John Carpenter's Ghosts of Mars.
2: Ice Cube was in that movie?
4: What a pull.
2: What? Only Steph.
4: That's how you can say Anaconda.
2: She's the entertainment?
3: The features reporter for the Bakersfield, California.
2: Go pick it up and check her out. But what?
3: Yeah.
2: The fact that you even... You're a good boyfriend. I have to be the one that You know
3: says
2: her
3: that.
2: Favorite Ice Cube movie. It's not even like, what's her favorite movie? What's her favorite Ice Cube movie?
3: I know her favorite movie also, but yeah.
2: No,
3: I know
2: that's how serious you are. I couldn't tell you what my girlfriend's favorite anything is right now.
3: I have to say that my favorite performance of his, though, is in the second 21 Jump Street movie. The way that when he finds out that Jonah Hill has been sleeping with his daughter and
4: that
3: just that entire... thing of him taking out his anger on Jonah Hill was really one of the like funnier parts of that movie.
2: All right, there. Are we looking at all of them? No, I'm going through. I'm looking at his. I mean, you got to remember Barbershop Long Shots. That was the girl with the.
3: Yeah, of course.
2: Are we done yet? Are we there yet?
3: Triple X. One of the greatest lines ever. What happened to the old Triple X? He died, and that was all you needed to know about the first movie.
2: That's how we catch you up here. The Barbershop series.
3: Yeah.
2: Then of course, obviously, the Fridays.
3: Then look what's there at the bottom.
2: All About the Benjamins and Ghosts of Mars. Oh, my gosh. How many Friday movies were there? Four?
4: Three,
3: and they're still trying to make a fourth one.
2: If they don't bring back Chris Tucker, though. Because after the first one, it was nothing.
3: Yeah.
2: I mean, all these kids are like, oh, Friday 2, Friday after next week after Friday, the three Fridays from last one.
3: Can you imagine if Toy Story 2 came out and Buzz wasn't in it and he pulled a Chris Tucker and was like, I'm just going to do my own thing.
2: Right. Exactly. What if they didn't bring back Sheriff Woody for Toy Story 5?
3: Exactly.
2: Is it really Toy Story?
3: I would have been more realistic. We've talked about that.
2: I'm just saying. Three Kings.
3: I like Three Kings a lot.
2: Three Kings. Anaconda.
3: I like Three Kings a lot.
4: Hey, he saves Jack Black in the new Anaconda.
2: He saves Jack Black. That's right. Higher Learning was pretty good.
3: Higher Learning,
2: that was really good, actually. I did enjoy it.
3: Looking at your list, though, like going through this, I would have to say Boys in the Hood would probably be like up near the top.
2: I mean, that was like his first breakthrough movie into acting.
3: Yeah.
2: And he wasn't acting. He was just Ice Cube.
3: Yeah, and that's the thing.

0: You know, speaking of this and speaking of Cube in general, did I talk to you about when we were at CinemaCon that Snoop Dogg came out? Because Universal is now making a Snoop Dogg biopic.
1: Shut up.
0: He came out, he performed a little, but like it's going to be like sort of a sequel, not really a sequel, but sort of a companion piece to Straight Outta Compton. But he brought out the kid that's going to be playing him, and it looks interesting. And you look back and see where they all came from, how these movies have been coming out, and for it just makes me laugh thinking of Snoop and his friendship with Martha Stewart, and then him coming out to theater owners and being like, please come see my movie. It's like, it is very surreal
1: to go, wow, this guy used to be a gangster rapper. From what he claims was a drug dealer, and even got into trouble where his bodyguards or friends killed somebody in a park. Yeah. Murder was the case. I mean, been through it all, almost went to jail for life, and just is now everybody's lovable Uncle Snoop.
0: Yeah, it's wild. And then when did, you were just scrolling by there, but what year did Boys in the Hood come out? Was that 91, 92? Because now, like, we're talking about how long it's been since the first
1: 91,
0: Toy Story.
1: 1991.
0: Wild.
1: Yeah. And it's still a great movie.
0: So happy birthday to Cube.
1: Happy birthday. It's crazy to span his work and look at it and go, wow, he really did that many movies.
0: Yeah, he did a lot of those Disney movies, like you were saying, like Are We There Yet? And
1: but then the Teenage Mutant Ninja Turtles, he did the voice.
0: Oh, yeah.
1: As soon as it was funny because we went and watched that. No, we went and watched it, and I wasn't expecting it because I didn't see any of the previews or didn't know if that was, like, well-known. And so the movie comes on, and as soon as he talks, I'm like,
0: yeah.
1: Dude, that's Ice Cube. And my daughter's like, what? And I was like, it's Cube.
0: That whole movie better than it needed to be. And like, thanks to, in part, to like its voice cast. But him popping up like that was a lot of fun to see. So I'm glad he's back. I'm glad he's around.
1: I'm sure he'll.
0: And like I just mentioned, they're making a new 21 Jump Street movie. So that should be out like within the next year or so. I found those to be very entertaining. So if you like Cube, either go see Boys in the Hood, Ghosts of Mars, or 22 Jump Street.
1: And they're all different movies.
0: Yeah.
1: Then when you look at that and just those three movies alone and you go, he's not Joaquin Phoenix and like this great actor that transforms into things, but.
0: And his son, too. His son's a great actor.
1: Well, I mean, you even have to take in, what is that, NWA?
0: Yeah.
1: And that movie itself, in which his son plays him.
0: Yeah,
1: you know what I mean,
0: and does a great job of it. Looks just like him, like embodies that performance completely.
1: They've really made an impact, I think, on the entertainment world.
0: Yeah, and it's going to continue. Like I said, that Snoop Dogg movie that's coming out either next year or the year after. But yeah, lots of fun stuff on that.
1: It's crazy. So what else came out besides
0: Disclosure Day was this year. Document Day. Disclosure Day was this weekend's big movie. This coming weekend, Toy Story 5 is going to dominate. If you don't want to see some kiddie fair.
1: I was going to say, what if you don't have a kid? Because it's kind of weird if you're like Mike Hopp and you're sitting in Toy Story 5 by yourself.
0: I didn't say that. He's our friend. He is our friend.
1: I know, that's why I can say that.
0: But
1: or Richard Bean. You know what I mean? It's a little awkward if you're just sitting in the theater by yourself.
0: He would never go to see Toy Story. but he would be interested. I think both of them would also be interested in this week's other big movie coming out in most theaters here in town is The Death of Robin Hood. It's a story about the last days of Robin Hood. Robin Hood this time being played by Hugh Jackman. So ooh. I think the easiest thing I can describe it as for people our age is that it's sort of like Logan, but for Robin Hood, where it's this old grizzled past his prime Robin Hood reckoning with like what he did and the legend that sprung up around him. And the commercials are all him talking about, I didn't give to the poor. I was just a murderer. And so it's like a reckoning of what the legend is
1: kind
0: versus
1: like
0: what he is.
1: Kind of like a confession of who I really was.
0: Yeah.
1: As a dying Robin Hood.
0: So that'll be out this week. So Death of Robin Hood and Toy Story 5.
1: The movie Prince of Thieves, was that the movie?
0: Yeah, Robin Costner.
1: Yeah. Why do I want to see his image tainted like that?
0: Well, he wasn't real, so I don't think he's going to complain or any of his family members.
1: Just saying. In this whole like era of correcting everything, really? Can we just leave Robin Hood alone and let him
0: and
1: be this like hero for those that are less fortunate?
0: You know, though, would you go see a Disney animated Death of Robin Hood where it's an old grizzled fox?
1: No.
0: And
1: no, it's like the end is... It's like at the end of Tombstone where when Doc Holliday's dying. You don't need to see that. It was great. Just let him die in peace somewhere.
0: That's such a great movie. And I will reach out to all of our fans here at Movies on the Weekend Monday with Mike. If any of you...
1: I'm glad you're taking to that title, Mike.
0: If any of you have a line on that recent Tombstone 4K disc that came

0: out and like sold out immediately, I would very much like a copy.
1: What?
0: It's wild. Like, they don't print that many DVDs anymore, so Tombstone came out on 4K. You cannot find it anywhere for cover price. Yeah, it's crazy.
1: It's in your I guess pantheon of movies. Where's Tombstone land?
0: It's way up there.
1: Way up there. Top 10.
0: I really enjoy that.
1: Top 10.
0: Yeah.
1: Like, I can state the movie line for line, Mike. We could start right now at the very beginning, and I can do the whole thing.
0: I know the last line because it always makes me laugh when he was like, at his funeral, Tom Mix wept. It's like,
1: and
0: all
1: he,
0: right.
1: And he wept.
0: What? There's only two. There's like two or three movies that I will stop and watch, like, if it's on.
1: Oh, yeah. Every time.
0: Top Gun Maverick.
1: Really?
0: Tombstone and any of the Back to the Futures. It's like a wide gamut, but like, ooh, I'll just have to sit down and watch the rest of them.
1: The Godfather for me. One and two.
0: Yeah.
1: One and two.
0: With those, I think if you don't see them from the beginning, you kind of just aren't in the mood for it. I can't just pick and choose those ones, but like, there are so many moments throughout Tombstone and Maverick specifically where like you could just hop into the action and watch them all the way through.
1: Tombstone is great. I know somebody that's never watched it, and I'm like, oh, we're watching it.
0: Nice.
1: It's hard though because you want to recite the whole movie.
0: Exactly. Look at what he's about to do. Die Hard's about to jump off a building.
1: I hate people like that. I hate watching movies with people like that.
0: Yeah.
1: I hate listening to music with people like that. Oh, you got to listen to the song, dude. Listen. But listen to the lyrics.
0: Yeah.
1: But listen to the lyrics. I'm like, I get it.
0: You're listening. Me now with Stephanie talking about like certain songs that get remixed. It's like, listen to what they did with the bass line.
1: But just listen. I got it, man. Just let me listen to the music.
0: No, but you don't get it.
1: So what's the movie, though? What?
0: Yeah, so this week, Toy Story 5, Death of Robin Hood.
1: Next week, that's right.
0: The new Jackass, the new and final Jackass movie, and Supergirl. So it plays off of last year's Superman remake. Still establishing the new DC universe. This one has Supergirl. It has Jason Momoa coming back as the bounty hunter Lobo. So it's going to be a big action movie, superhero time. So we haven't had one in a while. If you want to see that, go out to that. If you want to be more adulty, there's Death of Robin Hood. There's Jackass.
1: I know we talked last time about how movies get laid out and released. How do you determine, and is it more the studio, I guess, on how long a movie stays in?
0: It just depends on if it makes money or not. Like the theaters want their movies to be making money. They want everybody.
1: Yeah, you don't want a theater with two people in.
0: You don't want to like have a screen full of like just two or three people the whole day. So the studios usually give it guaranteed to the theaters 2 weeks. But if a movie does really bad, it kind of like softens the next week where you only play it for half a day and put in some of those other bigger showtimes on there.
1: Mandalorian.
0: Mandalorian did good for what it was. I have to toe the company line on that one. It didn't cost that much money. It made back what it needed to, and it launched the summer. But I mean, yeah, it wasn't as huge as the other Star Wars movies.
1: And then like we said, what's coming up behind it? You know what I mean? Where something like that might have been able to linger a little bit longer.
0: Yeah.
1: Not it had Toy Story coming. Not it had Disclosure Day.
0: Well, we've talked about, and I do have to recommend anyone who likes horror movies or even just good like scary thrillers. That movie Obsession came out a week before Mandalorian and Grogu. The third week made more than what Mandalorian and Grogu did. Like, it's huge. So if you haven't seen that movie, it's a nice like thrillers, a lot of some horror elements, but it's really nothing you wouldn't have seen in like a Fatal Attraction back in the late 80s, early 90s. It's just a really good, tense thriller
1: suspense, so, psychological kind
0: of. Like you see something like Backrooms. Backrooms has more of like sci-fi elements and is like weird. This one is more of like you would have seen it on like Twilight Zone or Tales from the Crypt. This guy wishes for this girl to love him, and the way that he words his wish is that, you know, you be careful what you wish for.
1: Yeah.
0: And just crazy things happen throughout the rest of the runtime.
1: That's the story of my life, Mike. It's funny.
0: Tell me about it. High five.
1: They didn't come to me for that one. That was funny. I could have had a whole movie for him.
0: Let's talk about it after you see this movie, because there are some things that happen in here that like really were unsettling for me after watching it. So,
1: like getting thrown off of a bridge without the bungee cord attached.
0: I don't know if they were to remake that movie now, they would put that. It'll be like, let's, you know how much we love each other. Let's take a vacation to Skeleton Bridge or whatever it was called.
1: You're jumping first, babe.
0: Jeez.
1: Oh.
0: Awful. I'm glad we were able to be so uplifting today on Monday movie garden walk.
1: I love it. I love it. I'm sorry. We make each other laugh, and that's all that matters. But I know you got to get out of here. Thanks for coming in. Thanks for
0: always
1: taking time, dude. It's a great. I'm having fun with it, so we'll continue doing it until somebody tells us otherwise.
0: I appreciate it. Like I said, movies, as long as they're coming out, I'll be here to talk to you.
1: And they are. There's plenty coming out. Toy Story 5 this weekend.

0: Robin Hood's Dying Confession as well.
1: So the title thing extends to movie titles, not just our segment.
0: What's it with The Death of Robin Hood?
1: The Death of Robin Hood.
0: Mine's better. Come on. Confessions of a Dying Robin Hood.
2: That would be pretty good.
0: Consulting right here. I'm just saying.
2: Kind of too close to that Lindsay Lohan movie, though, so I don't know.
0: There's
2: too,
0: that.
2: Too deep of a cut?
0: There's that, Mike.
2: On Disney Plus. Let's go for it.
0: There's that. Thanks for stopping in, brother. Appreciate it. You guys get into the movies and make sure you get in there and visit the concessions as well. We'll talk to Mike again next week to see how Toy Story 5 did and whether or not tablets take over the Earth, AI. But I'm going to go watch it. So I've got a 9-year-old, but that's not the reason I'm going to watch it. Just because I'm going to watch it, and I need a 9-year-old to take, so I don't look weird sitting as an adult watching Toy Story 5.
1: So it'll be the 9-year-old, you, Bean, and Hop. Yeah. You guys will all be there.
0: Yeah, I'll take them with
1: me. Modern-day three men and a baby.
0: There you, well, that's scary, and that's all the time we have for Mike. Maybe he won't be back next week. It's the JR Show. It's Kern Radio.
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5: Ice Cube from the gang called with attitudes. When I'm called off, I got a sawed off. Squeeze the trigger and bodies are hauled off. You too, boy, if you're with me.
4: The great actor, Ice Cube.
6: Still can't believe you guys didn't say Friday.
7: O'Shea Jackson. Better known as Friday.
8: How is Friday not his number one?
7: Because
8: movie?
7: Boys in the Hood, Chris.
8: It's better than Boys in the Hood.
7: Y'all want to see a dead body? I mean, come on, dude.
8: I love Boys in the Hood. I do. It could be a 1A, 1B situation, but Friday is his best movie.
7: Nah. No. Because he's not the best. No.
6: And notice how you skipped over all of the comedies with Charlie Day and Kevin Hart, too?
7: Because they're all.
6: Oh, they're all awful.
7: He's got a lot of movies, but let's be honest. About 90% of them are awful, if not more.
6: Hey, man, I made money.
7: Oh, yeah, man.
6: Like Ludacris. It don't matter. It makes money.
7: As long as the machine is getting paid, that's all that matters. So happy birthday to Ice Cube. Thank you, Mike, for stopping by. We're going to come up with the title. If you guys have suggestions, feel free to do so. Movies with Mike on Monday. No, me and Mike in movies.
6: What was the garden walking through the garden?
7: His was great. Yeah, movies and Mike on garden walk.
6: The garden.
7: But it's a working title. So if you guys want to help us out with titling this movie segment, feel free to do so. 661-842-5376. If you do want to chime in, this segment of the show, though, is called What We Learned. What did we learn on today's show? Well, Chris, we learned that you probably don't want to do dangerous things in foreign countries.
6: Forever.
7: I mean, that's,
6: I'm going to go with ever.
7: That's funny.
6: I don't trust Americans to do it either. Are you nuts?
7: Well, that's funny because Mike said the same thing when I told him during the break, or I think during the same one. I was like, yeah, I'm going to tell people what we learned today is don't do. But, I mean, I trust America a little bit better, don't you? You don't feel safer?
6: No.
7: Okay, I'm going to get in trouble for this one. I don't feel as safe like riding rides at the Kern County Fair that I do at Disneyland.
6: Fair.
7: Okay, no, not
6: absolutely fair.
7: I mean, yes, the fair, Chris, the Kern County Fair. That's what I said. I'm stupid. It's the dad humor in me. I apologize.
6: I know.
7: I'm giddy today. I don't know why. I don't know if it was that thing that I smoked before the show, but I am giddy right now.
6: I mean, it could just be the massively orange shirt that you're currently wearing.
7: the Sheriff Woody t-shirt.
6: I'm sorry.
7: I'm surprised neither one of you said. Where and why do you have a Sheriff Woody t-shirt?
6: I don't need to know where and why. These are one of those questions that you just kind of leave and just look at the guy and say, really? Okay, that's the decision.
7: When you're a dad, someday you'll understand.
6: Oh, no, I get it. Okay. Don't get me wrong. I had a girlfriend have me wear a Sully t-shirt because she wanted to go as Mike Wazowski to the Disney Con thing.
7: Oh, that's cute, as my girlfriend would say.
6: I would lay on, don't get me wrong, I'll lay on the sword. But
7: don't dress me
6: yellow.
7: Up. Don't dress me up anymore. And she got mad.
8: Like a yellow Power Ranger.
7: She got mad because remember how Mike said, Stephanie's favorite Ice Cube movie is this. And I was like, I don't even know my girlfriend's favorite movie, much less her favorite actor's movie. And she was, and she chimed in and she said, yeah. I literally told you last night. And you know what she did?
8: Yo.
7: I was tired. Tired these days, Chris. I don't remember anything anymore.
8: I get it.
7: Tired, man. Got a lot going on. I'm tired. Just be happy I was there. But we learned don't do dangerous things in foreign countries, because if you haven't watched the video, don't. But if you're curious, then go and watch it. A woman who thought she was doing a bungee jump didn't get tied to the bungee at all. And two gentlemen carry her off the side of Skeleton Bridge. If that wasn't, you know,
8: aptly named,
7: cautious enough to make you want to think twice about what you're about to do, then they didn't. And they threw her right off the side. And as soon as they threw her, they realized there was no rope attached to this woman. And they looked down at the rope and it was sitting on the bridge, and they looked at each other and everybody starts freaking out. And some of the men ran into the jungle so much that a helicopter had to come and find them. And then the other dangerous thing that happened, the Yemen Spider-Man apparently fell into a volcanic cave. So don't do dangerous things in foreign countries. That's what we've learned. I don't... Have you ever wanted to bungee jump, Chris?
8: Nope.
7: Never?
8: Nope.
7: Ever?
8: Nope. Like, don't get me wrong, there was always something in the back of my head that said, you know, in the right situation, maybe you can convince me. But now, hell nah. Hell nah. I mean, again, because I've done the thing that you were talking about at Six Flags, the flying simulator thing.
7: Yeah.
8: Loved it. It was a lot of fun. But now, nah, I'm good.
7: How come it's with the older that we get that seems to be, we're more cautious and scared?
8: Because when you're young, you're invincible.
7: Because you're young and dumb.
8: Yeah.
7: Is what it,
8: yeah. Yeah, like, that's exactly what it is.
7: This is a great idea. Hey guys, throw me off. And she posted right before that a picture of like the bracelets or something that they had to get. And she captioned it with something like, how did somebody talk me into this or something?
8: How did somebody not know to double check the one thing that's going to keep her safe? What the, like, how do you do that? How do you work a job like that and not double check?
7: Foreign countries, man, I'm telling you.

0: You, there's different rules and regulations.
1: Then hold on, this isn't a rules and regulations thing. This is like being an airplane pilot and not knowing how to fly a plane. This is not one of those
0: You don't have to know
1: situations.
0: how to fly a plane these days. They fly themselves. It's like a Tesla. It's fine. It's fine. So don't do foreign things in foreign countries. The other thing we learned that as long as you're protecting a cause, then some people can get away with anything. As long as you're protecting the cause, as long as the cause and nothing can get in the way of that, even if it means silencing victims, then we have to by all means protect the cause. Oh, and the other thing I didn't get to today was Bakersfield showed up on the White House lawn, ain't that
1: Yeah, we
0: right?
1: did.
0: Huh?
1: Yes, we did.
0: What was his name? The fighter's name?
1: Tony Hockett, I think.
0: Tony Hockett. He's a local kid out of Bakersfield. I think
1: Well,
0: he.
1: he's at, technically, I guess he's out of Wasco, but same.
0: Wasco, Bakersfield, Delano, surrounding areas, Kern County, and he was one of the fighters in the UFC fight, UFC
1: I'm sorry, it's
0: 250.
1: Josh Hockett. Josh
0: Josh,
1: Hockett,
0: yeah,
1: okay.
0: and not so much known for his fight, I guess, as to more about what he said.
1: He should be. He's 10-0.
0: What did he say?
1: Stud.
0: Michelle Obama is a man.
1: Am I right, America?
0: Am I right?
1: And Kyle, actually, Kyle Kirk reminded me as well at the weigh-ins, he puked on himself because he
0: Well,
1: was drunk.
0: maybe he was trying to make weight. I hear that's a thing with those guys.
1: And came in 0.5 pound under. We're good.
0: And the ladies, too. Oh, got to get out of here for the day. You guys stick around for the Ralph Bailey Show coming up next. This has been the JR Show. Stick around tomorrow, huh? I'll tell you next time. You guys have a good day. Lily, Dad loves you.
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4: Tower from Town Hall, I'm Keith Peters in Washington. President Trump says he was looking forward to working with French President Emmanuel Macron as a tentative agreement with Iran reopens the Strait of Hormuz.
5: We've worked on many deals together. I'm very happy to say, very, very signed, the deal's all signed. And the strait is already partially opened. As you know, they're doing a little hunting for a couple of mines that they've already found. But it's essentially, ships are starting to go out now. On Friday, it'll be completely opened.
4: Details of the deal were not immediately made public, but it appeared that it would not be implemented until it's formally signed. Mediator Pakistan said that would happen Friday in Geneva. Russian attacks have hit a centuries-old religious site in Kyiv, Ukraine, and killed rescuers elsewhere.
6: A large-scale Russian attack on Ukraine on Monday killed rescue workers and sparked a fire at one of the country's most significant religious landmarks, a monastic complex of golden domes in the heart of Kyiv. Flames and smoke rose from the Dormition Cathedral of Kyiv Pechersk Lavra, also known as the Monastery of the Caves. Avram, a bishop, tells the AP the Russian church talks about how they care about holy sites. This attack today in Kyiv is an act of barbarism and cannot be ignored. Avram says he's appealing to the international community to respond firmly and condemn the actions of the Russian Federation. I'm Charles Tillidesma.
4: Prime Minister Keir Starmer says Britain will ban children under 16 from using social media apps like Snapchat, TikTok, and YouTube from early next year. Good day on Wall Street as the Dow was up by 468 points. The Nasdaq rose 795 with the S&P advancing 122. More at townhall.com.
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0: For so many years, we thought we would see terror. Is it a Muslim? Now we're starting to think, is it a trans person? And we've indulged all of this. It's completely our fault, self-inflicted wound. We run so hard away from the science and towards insanity. They'll never stop. They will never be done. They will always try to take more. They will always try to create more chaos.
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4: Police looking for illegal fireworks. I'm Chris Davis. The arrest last week of 35-year-old Juan Carlos Olaya on a charge of selling illegal fireworks is just one example of what Bakersfield police say they will be up to from now through Independence Day. They say Olaya was advertising his illegal fireworks for sale online, but that so far they've actually arrested two people. And according to a Facebook post from the department, they've seized more than 7,000 pounds of illegal fireworks. They are encouraging people to report such sales. If you've been to get gas today, you may have noticed that it is getting less expensive. Gas Buddy reports that the national average has come down more than 50 cents over the past month. While California's drop hasn't been quite that dramatic, it had come down almost 40 cents in the past 3 weeks and is now at $5.68 per gallon on average across the state. The cheapest around here is at a station in Wasco selling it for $4.99. The Kern County Coroner's Office has identified a man who was killed in a wreck about one Saturday morning in Bakersfield when police say he was driving with no lights on and at high speeds along 24th Street. That's where police say he hit another car and was fatally injured. That man died at the hospital. Police believe 24-year-old Stephen Rene Bernal of Bakersfield may have been impaired and are looking into that possibility as part of their investigation. They have not commented on the condition of the other driver. Martin Luther King Jr. Park in Bakersfield may be getting some of the attention that people who live there in the area believe it needs. The city council is due to make some final decisions on the budget for the next year, and ABC 23 reports that the council is looking at possibly putting as much as $3 million into renovations and revitalization at the park. I'm Chris Davis in the KERN Newsroom with news every half hour and when it breaks on News Talk 96.1 and AM 1230 KERN.
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9: 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We got a busy show on this Monday. Dr. Jeet Singh, the finest cardiologist in the land, will join us at the bottom of the hour. And Pete Buttigieg says, there's nothing in the Constitution that says you can't add Supreme Court justices. Tried to tell you. We'll get into that. We've got some more information on, I'm sure, that horrendous video that I'm assuming most of you have seen of the 21-year-old in Brazil who gets tossed off a bridge without the bungee cord. This is a crazy story, and it just got crazier. I'll fill you in when we get there. Judge Eleanor Ross is begging forgiveness. Who is Eleanor Ross? She's the judge that got a little jiggy with it in her chambers with a cop in Atlanta. What is with the law enforcement people? First, it was Fonnie Willis, the top cop in Atlanta, and her boo that she tried to hire for $600,000 a year. Remember that? You forgot about that, didn't you? Yeah. And now this judge is getting jiggy in her, what is she, what was his name? Alan, I forget the guy's name. We had a local judge that did that about 100 years ago when I was doing television.

0: And what else is going on? The DOJ is probing into Gavin Newsom, and he wanted everybody to know about it. This is pure politics on Gavin Newsom's part. Newsom is going with this Katie Porter-like campaign where it's me against Trump, and he thinks this is going to win. He really does, and it really isn't. Because while Trump is hated, I grant you, he's still got enough votes to win in 24. There's still a lot of folks out there that are either conservative, Republican, or MAGA. And this vote for me because I'm not Trump and I'll fight for you against Trump and everything that he stands for, just ain't gonna make it. So he loves the fact that they're probing his wife, unless she's actually crooked, which is a possibility. I remember when I was in San Francisco, last time I was in San Francisco, he was on the front page of the paper because he was dating a woman. I don't think it's his wife, current wife. It is on fire in here. Just thought I'd throw that in there. No, I already turned it down. They had it on 73. Like, who put it on 73? Like, how's that possible? Is it cold in here in the morning?
1: Yeah, well, that's kind of why I have a coat on right now.
0: Oh, because it's freezing in there?
1: Well, I mean, not really. It's just placement. They have an AC vent right above my head, so it comes right down on top of me.
0: It is on fire in here. I got a sweat walking from Starbucks to here. I started sweating. Wasn't too bad yesterday. As I was telling you and JR, Sam Brandon and I played golf. We teed off about 9:30.
1: 9:30?
0: Yeah, we were done by like 11, 10:30. No, 10:30, 11:30. No, we were done by like noon. We did about 3.5 hours. Yeah. And it wasn't that bad. I can do 90s.
1: Yeah.
0: It's when it tips over into the hundies.
1: Yeah, triple digits is where I cross the line.
0: And that's where it is right now. It's just uncomfortable to be outside. And it's not very comfortable being in here. And this hot tea isn't helping. But, Gavin Newsom loves this. Last time I was in San Francisco, he was dating a girl who was 20. And he took her to a wedding. And they had pictures of her drinking champagne. And they were like, no. Aiding, abetting a minor. He's such an idiot. And isn't it funny that we have the two dumbest presidential candidates that think they can win and they really, really can't, and Kamala and Mr. Blue Suit, the Andre Gonzalez of the state. Unbelievable. And what else is going on? Yoshinobu Yamamoto better get some money for Mookie Betts. I'm just saying. Did you see what happened? I mean, a routine ground ball.
1: And for all people to mess it up.
0: That's what I'm saying. Yamamoto had a perfect game going on. I mean, a perfect game. I actually, I don't watch the game in sequence. Mm-hmm. I let it get ahead of me, and I just kind of speed through. Mm-hmm. This game I watched in its entirety because I sense it was, after about the fourth inning, I'm going back and forth. And the fourth inning, I'm like, God, he's got a no-no going on. And I just happened to catch this guy. And no walks. I'm like, what? He's got a perfect game?
1: It's almost bad juju.
0: Takes it into the eighth inning, and with two outs, a routine ground ball to Mookie, and he flubs it. Absolutely flubs it. And then he threw a home run ball in the ninth, so he threw a one-hitter, but he's on fire. Dodgers got beat yesterday 8-6 by the same White Sox, and they are in Los Angeles tonight taking on Tampa Bay. We'll talk a little bit about that. And I had a great weekend. Got all drunk Friday. Hanging out with Arie, which is always dangerous, and didn't do a thing Saturday, and then played my butt off yesterday. Almost got in Sam's pocket a little bit. Staved off some money. I was down two. We were playing match, and I was down two, and I was popping on 18. So I made par on 17. He bogeyed. So I'm one down with one to play. And then we both hit the ball within 10 feet on 18. What's crazy with my weird, silly, I can't figure this out golf game, I'm more dangerous from 180 yards than I am from like 140 yards. It's crazy. Because I gave away the hole 16. I should not have been dormy. Sam snapped his in the woods. I had the best drive of the day,

0: but I'm in the trap. The ball's not in the trap. I'm in the trap. You know what I'm saying? So my feet are below the, and I got to choke up, and I'm, because I'm in the trap, but the ball's on the fairway, and I just absolutely short-armed it and chunked it and just gave the hole away. Just absolutely gave the hole away. And again, why am I boring you with my golf game? As the great Don Knotts said, Barney Fife, it's therapeutic. It's therapeutic. It's all therapeutic. Let's go ahead and take our first break of the day. We got two breaking stories. Obviously, I'm assuming a lot of you heard what's going on at Edwards Airfield. I don't think they call it airfield anymore. But a B-52 went down. And we're waiting to find out how many were on board. Did they escape somehow? Obviously, I don't think so. There were no indication of any parachutes or any reports of anything, really. We're just waiting to hear. And the other big story is, obviously, the president says that we'll have a deal by the end of the week. You will hear from President Trump. You'll hear from Emmanuel Macron. President is in France for the G7 meeting. Landed this morning. You will hear from both of them and Pete Buttigieg on his ideas of packing the court. That's what the main Senate race is all about. That's why they're getting in bed with a Nazi. They think they've got Ohio. They think they've got Texas with Tellerico versus Paxson. They think they've got Iowa, and they think they've got North Carolina, but they've got to get Maine. And if they're successful and they flip the Senate, no more filibuster. They'll pack the court. They'll impeach the president. And they'll make the District of Columbia and Puerto Rico states. You can count on that. Please stand by. 6 people were killed in the crash, I am being told.
1: Actually, I was on CNN, 8.
0: You got 8 from CNN?
1: That's what CNN's saying. 8 crew members are believed to be dead.
0: Okay, very good. Very good with the information. Horrendous news. We're just getting started on a Monday. 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
0: I think there's one thing that we can all agree upon, those of us who have visited Luigi's Restaurant and Old World Delicatessen, and that is that the warehouse has been an absolute game changer. I know there's some folks that have never been to Luigi's but have been to the warehouse, and there are a number of events and fundraisers and all kind of things that go on there, and Gino serves up the Chateaubriand with the Saco beans. Are you kidding? With a chicken choice as well? Where would you rather be? And of course, I've told you how to go about Luigi's on a Friday or a Saturday. I'd start in the deli and check out some of the Italian wines. Talk to Lynette. She's one of the best sommeliers you'll ever run into. Then go have a cocktail with Julie as you're waiting to be seated. And then maybe go out to the Bailey Bar or inside. It's a little hot these days, but

0: It's a little hot these days, but where would you rather be than at Luigi's Restaurant and Old World Delicatessen, longtime sponsor of The Ralph Bailey Show.
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7: Mama, take this badge off of me. I can't use it anymore.
0: Did you watch the UFC fights at the White House?
8: I did.
0: Did you see this Josh Hockett?
8: Hockett. He did see this.
0: He's from here.
8: Wasco native.
0: Is that where he's from?
8: That's what I'm being told by Greg Kerr, yeah.
0: Did you hear what he did?
8: Yep.
0: Please stand by.
8: Big dummy.
0: Really? That was no UFC fight. That was a MAGA rally is what that was. And July 4th is going to be worse. Because we're not celebrating 250 years of America. We're celebrating Donald Trump. And he brings these yahoos who have to be from Kern County. Of all the counties in California, 58, and all the counties in the United States, which I have no idea what the number is, this yahoo has to come from ours. Michelle Obama is a man. Am I right, America? No, you're a moron who gets his head bashed in for a check. God. Meantime, why don't you read what CNN is reporting? Just read the whole thing.
8: Let's see. To believe that 8 crew members to be dead in the B-52 bomber crash shortly after takeoff from a base northeast of L.A. Emergency crews responded immediately to the crash involving the B-52, which left a towering black plume in its wake. The bomber was on a routine test mission that took off at 11:20 a.m. local time, officials said. And the initial indications are that the crash, and this is all in bolded and underlined, was not survivable.
0: I wouldn't think so.
8: In a press conference scheduled for 4:15 local time.
0: 4:15,
8: yes.
0: Our time? Can we take that?
8: If I can find it, sure, I'll be able to.
0: Now that we know the number of dead, it'll all be all about the cause.

0: That is incredibly rare. And this comes on the heels of the skydiving crash. Did you guys hear about this? A skydiving plane that had been going up and down all day, according to reports, crashed in Missouri, killing 11 skydivers and one pilot. You imagine dying in a plane and you got a parachute on? Because they initially thought perhaps there were survivors. But when a plane is going all crazy, to have the wherewithal to open up the hatch or the side door, whatever it is, and jump, you can't think like that. It happens way too quickly. This thing was taken off, and from ground reports, it started to bank left, and then it went in nose first. But that's just, isn't that somewhat ironic? Crazy? To die in a plane with a parachute on? Like, if they had been at 5,000 feet, they could have survived. You know? But on takeoff? No, there's no way you could think that quickly. It's not like a naval pilot or something, you know, like a military plane, where all you have to do is pull something and it spits you out. We've seen that before, where guys are landing on an aircraft carrier and the plane is about to go off the edge of the carrier and they'll spit themselves out before it dives into the ocean. Because if they get caught in that plane, you know, sinks to the bottom of the ocean pretty damn quickly. But to have the wherewithal to get to the door, open the door, then jump out, pull your... No, that ain't happening. That ain't happening. And the other big story of the day is this MOU, this memo of understanding, which is about as vague as the agreement. But, hey, again, we remain cautiously optimistic. And again, if he pulls this off, now I can't imagine... Why? Well, I can. They've got a pretty damn big carrot. Now, how they're going to rationalize this and still bag on Obama's deal? Because now they're talking in numbers to give to the Iranians $300 billion. Now, it will be, according to J.D. Vance and members of the administration, it'll be based on compliance. It'll be based on them checking it out. And if they're complying, here's another $10 billion, I suppose, or whatever the figure is. But their number at the end of the day is much, much higher than anything that the Obama administration gave. And you know how the president loves to allude to Barack Hussein Obama and the plane load of cash, literally, that he alludes to, that Obama sent. But if this is the off-ramp, take it. Take it. The issue is there are varying reports. The Iranians deny some of the reports that the president's saying, and it gets back to my theme from day one. You got to play it straight. You got to play it straight. Because if there's no signing in Geneva or wherever the hell it's going to go, nobody's ever going to believe this again. I believe, particularly when they're calling it an MOU, a memo of understanding, I think this is a deal to make a deal. This is a deal to start talks to make a deal. Meantime, we won't shoot anymore. We'll open up the Strait of Hormuz. The stock market absolutely adored what is going on. Gas is almost under 80 bucks a barrel. I'm telling you, this could have a whole impact on the midterms. If he pulls this off and they actually sign something. Now, what they sign, you know, that and 75 cents will get you the Bakersfield, California, or whatever the hell they're paying for it now. But if there is a mechanism in which the IAEA, the International Atomic Energy Agency, can monitor this, you know, this isn't what Reagan said, truth but verified. No, this is verified. There's no truth coming from the Iranians. I don't believe when they open their mouth, they're lying. And they've proven that time and time again. And what about their ballistic abilities and the drones, et cetera, et cetera? There's a long way to go. The president makes it sound like they're going to sign a piece of paper on Friday and everything's going to be fine. Here is Donald Trump on the deal and what he believes is going to happen immediately.
1: The strait is already partially opened. As you know, they're doing a little hunting for a couple of mines that they've already found.

0: But it's essentially, ships are starting to go out now. On Friday, it'll be completely opened. We got along very well with Iran. It's a different set of leaders. As you know, the first set is gone, the second set is gone. And we found the third set to be very smart, strong, very smart, but we ended up making a deal. I felt badly that we had to go back on the attack for two nights, and I thought a third, but we made it before that happened. But I think a lot of great things are going to happen in the Middle East right now, and very importantly, the oil is plummeting down, and the stock market is shooting up like a rocket.
1: Do you think they're afraid to correct his grammar, or is there just nobody within the administration that knows that linking verbs take adjectives and not adverbs? I keep trying to tell y'all, you don't feel badly. Do you know if you feel badly? That means that somebody's burned off the senses on your fingers and you feel badly. But if you're talking about how you feel, it's bad. You don't say, I feel well. I feel good. I feel good. Good is not an adverb. Good is an adjective. Linking verbs take adjectives. They don't take adverbs. It drives me nuts, particularly when I hear intelligent people just parroting what they've heard. Anyway, enough of grammar rock. Here's Emmanuel Macron. This is good news. At least we somewhat mended our relationship with some of our allies. Emmanuel Macron seems excited about the deal.
2: I think yesterday was signed a very important agreement,
1: yesterday.
2: A peace deal with Iran. And it's a very important one because first it will fix the nuclear issue. First, it will fix the nuclear issue, and it's a very important matter for peace for the whole world. And it will reopen Hormuz. It will provide peace in Lebanon, and so we are ready to take our fair share of the burden and be part of the commitment of the international community in order to support this deal.
1: I hope he's telling the truth. I don't know if you could even understand it, but he was saying that they're ready, Western Europe is ready to take their share of responsibility. I hope they're telling the truth. And he made allusions to Israel and Lebanon, that Israel is on board. I hope he's telling the truth. We remain cautiously optimistic. Heading to the bottom half of the hour, it's a Monday. The finest cardiologist in the land, Dr. Jeet Singh, will join us. I'll give you the latest news on the 21-year-old who was basically hurled to her death off of a bridge in Brazil, and the ramifications for a judge who was getting jiggy in her chambers with an Atlanta police officer. She's got lifetime tenure, but he don't. Get into that. And Dodgers keep rolling along. They lost the series with the White Sox. They're in LA now with Tampa Bay. Quick timeout. Dr. Jeet Singh is next.
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4: In Washington, the tentative agreement to end the war in Iran and reopen the Strait of Hormuz would be good news for the global economy. But oil won't simply start flowing through the key shipping artery the way it did before the war. Then it carried a fifth of the world's crude. Now it will take time for hundreds of ships trapped in the Persian Gulf to exit through the narrow strait. A B-52 bomber crashed shortly after takeoff at a U.S. Air Force base in Southern California's Mojave Desert. The military posted on the social media platform X that emergency crews were responding after the aircraft went down around 11:20 a.m. Monday at Edwards Air Force Base. There was no immediate information on whether anyone was hurt. On Wall Street, the Dow by 468 points, the Nasdaq rose 795. More details at srnnews.com.
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6: I'm Chris Davis. Gas prices recede in California and across the country. The average price for a gallon of regular in the state has come down about 40 cents in the past 3 weeks and is now at $5.68 per gallon.

0: As Gas Buddy. The national average for a gallon is $3.98, which is down more than 50 cents in a month. The least expensive in this area is $4.99 at a station in Wasco. The man who died in a Saturday morning wreck in Bakersfield may have been impaired, according to Bakersfield police. They are still looking into the wreck, which happened on 24th Street about 1 a.m. Police say 24-year-old Stephen Rene Bernal of Bakersfield was driving at high speeds and had no lights on when his car hit another car. Bernal was taken to the hospital, which is where he was pronounced dead. I'm Chris Davis in the KERN newsroom with news every half hour and when it breaks on News Talk 96.1 and AM 1230, KERN.
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0: It's Monday. Time to head to Centric Health. Bring in the finest cardiologist in the land, Dr. Jeet Singh. How are you, Dr. J?
1: I'm good, Ralph. How are you?
0: I am outstanding. How is the boy? Has he headed back to Massachusetts yet? Dr. Singh's son is headed to Harvard in the fall.
1: Yeah. So thanks for asking. He's going actually in August.
0: Yeah. Have you?
1: These days he's trying to learn driving, man.
0: Is that right? He doesn't need a car in Boston. Not where he's going to be.
1: No, just want to, you know.
0: And he's got Uncle Mike to look out for him. Michael Bowers is getting a master's degree from Harvard. We should mention that as well.
1: Can you imagine that?
0: Them running around Boston together? That is so funny.
1: Two guys in a family?
0: Yeah, that is pretty funny. Hey, I saw something on television that I wanted to pass along to you. I saw this thing called Cancer Guard, which is a cancer test that's put out by the people that put out Cologuard, which is the home test for colon cancer. How does this cancer guard, are you aware of this thing, and how does this work? Can it really detect cancer?
1: So basically what it is you know that the gold standard for detecting the cancer is colonoscopy, right?
0: Right, of course.
1: And then there is a Cologuard, which is basically a stool DNA test. So it is a non-invasive test. You can do it at home. And if positive, then it requires colonoscopy. But it's a good option for average risk individuals who decline colonoscopy. So obviously colonoscopy is the definitive, but this is somewhat more for screening patients who don't want to have it.
0: Right.
1: And I mean, they are using this test, but the most important thing is the accuracy of this. You know, that's where the things come. That what will be the chance of detecting through Cologuard? So let me give you an example.
0: Okay.
1: That if you do a colonoscopy, then obviously the sensitivity, that means detecting it, is 95 to 96%. But with a Cologuard, it's roughly like 95% that it can detect. And then you eventually need the colonoscopy for confirmation. So it's a good screening tool. So it's not bad if sitting at your home non-invasively, you can detect approximately 95% of colon cancers.
0: Will your, if you test positively and have to have a colonoscopy, does the insurance pick that up? Because yes. I heard that if you do the Cologuard and not a colonoscopy and then are forced to do a colonoscopy, your insurance won't pick it up. But that's not true?
1: No, every insurance is different. Even Medicare doesn't have those kind of issues at all.
0: Okay. And what about this Cancer Guard now that they're putting out?
1: This is for, like, in general?
0: Have you seen this? I just saw a commercial on it where it's called Cancer Guard. And it looks like they're putting, like, a Band-Aid on the patient. And it's put out by the people that do Cologuard. And they say that it can detect cancer. And I don't get it. I thought maybe you were aware of it, but we don't have to get into that. I also wanted to talk about strokes.
1: Cancer
0: Guard,
1: what I understand is it's like for detecting multiple cancers at the same time.
0: Yeah.
1: Obviously, including colon and rectal. But it has a capacity. It's a blood test. It's a simple blood test. But it's intended to complement but not replace the standard cancer screening. Again, it can detect roughly what? It's specific on

0: 97% of cancers.
1: Yeah.
0: So that's a good thing about it. But if you're positive about it, can it be like 100% sure? No. You still need workup for further detection and confirmation, but it's more of a large screening tool. So the idea is that in most of the patients, you can screen for it, and it has a good screening capacity.
1: Okay. Very good. Very good. I also want to talk about strokes because I have a friend who's has a loved one that just suffered a stroke, and it went from paralysis on the left side to totally incapacitated. Is there no recovery from a stroke? Can someone come back? Can somebody be completely unable to speak, paralyzed, and recover? Or if you get to that stage, there's no coming back?
0: That's a great question. In all practical purposes, I've had patients who slowly but surely have improved significantly over a year, but that's a very general statement. It all depends upon where is the, what's the size and location of the stroke.
1: Yeah.
0: Obviously, if you have a smaller stroke, you'll have a better outcome. If the damage is to the motor area, that means more of movement disorder, then the chances of persistent weakness are high.
1: Yeah.
0: If you give an early treatment, these days they have clot busters, what we call for thrombolytics, then you have a better outcome. Earlier you treat, better it is.
1: Yeah.
0: If it's a younger and a healthier patient, obviously their immunity is better, they recover faster, right?
1: Yeah.
0: And most of it, what I've seen on long-term, it is the intensive physical therapy and occupational therapy. Those tools, if they are rightly used and administered, then you see a good rapid outcome in first few weeks, maybe in 3 to 6 months if they continue doing it. But you can also see that I gave you an example, probably in 1 to 2 years, more recovery. It will be slow,
1: yeah,
0: but it can happen.
1: Yeah. Yeah, and once again, we've done this so many times. We've got new people coming in and out of the show. Define exactly what a stroke is.
0: So what a stroke means is that, let me tell you in very general form, like if blood supply to the part of the brain is interrupted, right? Or when a blood vessel in the brain ruptures, you have inadequate oxygen and nutrition going to the brain cells. And that's what is known as a stroke. So there can be multiple causes, but eventually what matters is the cutoff of blood supply to the brain cells. That's a stroke.
1: Yeah, yeah. It's sad. You know, I was always afraid of a heart attack, but the stroke is what really, really scares me.
0: You know what it is important is there is a mnemonic that we use in emergency department. It's known as FAST, F-A-S-T.
1: Right.
0: And in general, the community should know it. F stands for facial drooping, okay? A stands for arm weakness. S, it stands for speech difficulty. And T, time to call 911.
1: Yep, okay. Absolutely, absolutely.
0: So remember FAST mnemonic, facial droop, arm weakness, speech difficulty, and time to call 911, because time is the key. Yeah. Every minute counts in this.
1: Absolutely. We've got a caller for you, Dr. J. Who you got, Chris?
2: Yeah. Jim is on the line.
1: Jim, you're on the Ralph Bailey Show with Dr. Jeet Singh.
3: Hi, Ralph. How are you?
1: Good, good. Go right ahead with your question.
3: I spoke to you and actually the doctor about 3 years ago, shortly after I had a heart attack. And I am in line to have a defibrillator and pacemaker put in this Friday at Memorial Hospital. But I had a question. Doctor, explain ejection fraction or faction to me. Because mine is under 30, between 25 and 30, that they say is not very good.
0: Yeah. So just to make you basic. Understanding of what is ejection fraction, it is the percentage of the blood which is pumped out of your heart with each heartbeat. Okay.

0: So to give you an example of this, there is 100 ml of blood, let's say, in one of the chambers of your heart. Before the contraction, when it pumps, it should pump 60 ml out of 100 ml. And that means 60 out of 100 is what? 60%. So that's the normal ejection fraction. If you have 30% of ejection fraction, what it means that if there is a task for heart to pump 100 ml of blood, normal person pumps 60 ml of that, your heart or somebody else person's heart, if pumping less than 30%, is equal to 30 ml. So that means it's not pumping the blood as it should be in significant amount with every heartbeat.
1: When he gets his defibrillator and the other procedure he's having done, will that improve that?
0: So in some cases, it does improve. In some cases, it keeps you alive. When you have heart function less than 35%, your electrical system of the heart can trigger a very bad rhythm, and that can be end of life. What this detects, this defibrillator, it keeps on reading every electrical beat which is being transmitted. When it finds that your heart is going in that bad rhythm, it shocks your heart and it converts it back to the normal rhythm. That's the first principle, and it is known as saving sudden cardiac death. In some cases, if you have a biventricular, that means if you put one lead on the left and one lead on the right side, then they start synchronizing the heartbeat together. The heart starts functioning in a very rhythmic fashion. And that way, your heart functions can improve. But the key is taking medications. Very important to take medications, even if you have a defibrillator or you don't have a defibrillator.
1: Yeah.
0: You've got to take the medications along with defibrillator to give it the best try you can.
1: Yeah. Great advice, Dr. J. Great advice. Always great to talk to you, sir. Have a wonderful week, and we'll talk to you very soon.
0: Thank you, sir. It's always wonderful talking to you.
1: Thank you. Thank you. We'll talk to you soon. Take care.
0: Thank you. Bye.
1: Dr. J. Dr. Jeet Singh. Boy's gone off to the Commonwealth of Massachusetts, Harvard Yard. Along with Michael Bowers, is getting his master's degree there as well, as I mentioned. Quick time out. Been to Boston once to be told, we don't want you. Went and interviewed at Boston University. They said, no, no, no. Quick time out. We'll check the board as we head into the 4 o'clock hour. It's the Ralph Bailey Show on a Monday right here on News Talk 96.1 and AM 1230, where we're streaming live at KernRadio.com.
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0: a big road. Yeah, I turn back on.
1: Okay. Not that they want to hear you sing on it, but.
0: And the next one. That's all I have to say about that. So bummed.
1: It's a young and inexperienced Spurs team.
0: It's a stupid-ass Spurs team.
1: True.
0: That pissed away three of the games they should have won.
1: True.
0: Absolutely ridiculous. But, yeah, they're going to be a force. They need one more year. They'll get to the conference finals, and Oklahoma City will knock them out next year.
1: What if they trade for Giannis?
0: Nah.
1: Mm.
0: Nah.
1: Think about it.
0: LeBron's going to go to Cleveland. Giannis is coming to L.A.
1: Bron comes to Cleveland, we need to kick James Harden's butt to the curb, especially after this weekend.
0: Giannis is coming to... Excuse me. I got enough gas to drive home. Giannis is coming to L.A. He's coming to L.A. Did I tell you what happened with my telephone?
1: No.
0: I damn near lost my phone.
1: How?
0: And it just, it's frightening how dependent I am on this machine right here. I'm getting out of Sam's truck. First of all, I almost left it in Mexicali. I have to get out of Sam's truck and go back into Mexicali to get my phone.
1: Uh-huh.
0: So that's why I knew I had it in Sam's truck. We get to my house, get out, we chew the fat. Thanks, great. Yeah, I almost got in your behind, blah, blah, blah, talking smack. I've got a routine. I empty my pockets in my little golf box where I keep all my tees and my ball marker and whatever ball I use that day, if it's still in my pocket, and just put my glove right there. And I can't find my phone. And I'm tearing apart the apartment. I can't find my phone. So I look outside along the curb, and it's not there. I'm screwed. I can't go anywhere. I can't call anybody. Luckily, Cassie Biddle lives within walking distance of me.
1: Mm-hmm.
0: Liz Merrick lives walking distance from me. Neither one of them are home.
1: Dang.
0: Because they both have JR's number.
1: Yeah.
0: But you know JR. I'm walking up to Cassie's house, and I'm like, even if I get JR's number, he is infamous for doing what?
1: Leaving you to go to voicemail.
0: Not answering his phone.
1: Yeah.
0: Doesn't answer his phone.
1: Yeah.
0: Just doesn't answer it.
1: No.
0: So I'm like, even if Cassie's home, which he wasn't, I'm still screwed because he ain't going to answer his phone.
1: True.
0: So I can get Sam's number to call Sam so Sam can get up from his comfortable chair and bring me my phone. So I'm walking back to the house, and I'm just

0: you know, I played well. I was all on a high, went to Mexicali. I didn't have a margarita. I had a little John Daly. And it was an Arnold Palmer with vodka. And I look. Well, what you laughing at?
1: I've never heard that before.
0: You've never heard of the John Daly?
1: Oh.
0: Really?
1: That's due to me.
0: Oh, it's so good.
1: Have you tried John Daly's actual, like, drinks, though? Didn't we have them at the tournament?
0: I think we did, but no, I haven't.
1: Yeah, they're actually pretty good. Not that I tried them at the tournament, but we tried them afterwards.
0: That's my new drink. I'm tired of drinking cranberry juice. That's my new drink. Why? That's true. He would have answered it from Cassie. He's
1: right. For those of you didn't know that, JR said if he called him from Cassie's phone, he would have answered it.
0: Or Liz's.
1: Yeah, or not, no, Liz's phone, he for sure would have answered on first ring.
0: Yeah, exactly.
1: That's for sure.
0: Thank you.
1: He would have voice chime. He would have picked up and tried to do a face chime.
0: My name is Bennett. I ain't in it. My name is Paul. That's for y'all. So I'm walking back to the house, and I look across the street, and I see this black thing. I'm like, well, that can't be my phone. It's across the street. Sam dropped me off on my side of the street. I look, it's my phone.
1: How? What? Who?
0: So my only theory is my phone was dead.
1: Huh?
0: It died at Mexicali.
1: Huh?
0: So my only theory is I dropped it getting out of Sam's truck, went in the house, a homeless person walked by.
1: Picked it up.
0: Tried to use it. It was dead. Figured it was a broken phone that somebody dumped. And he threw it across the street.
1: You're lucky he threw it across the street.
0: That's my only guess. How could it have possibly gotten across the street?
1: Unless Sam noticed it was in your car or in his car and left it there, but I doubt that.
0: That's your theory?
1: Again, I don't know.
0: That Sam took my phone out of his truck and laid it on the street?
1: At this point, it's about as liable as a homeless person picking it up and walking across the street and leaving it there.
0: Do y'all agree with that? Y'all think his theory that Sam said, oh, this is Ralph's phone, and threw it on the ground is as equal to a homeless person just looking at it
1: I'm
0: trying to work it?
1: I'm just saying it's a possibility.
0: No, that's what happened. A guy picked it up. He tried to work it. This doesn't work. And he flipped it across the street. That's the only thing that could happen. What's your theory?
1: And it flies off. You put it on top of the truck.
0: That's not bad, but I don't think I did, though.
1: Why would maybe
0: I put
1: on the tailgate?
0: I had it
1: not
0: in my pocket. Why would I put it? No, I had on the. I just bought these shorts. I have a pair like this and a pair I wore yesterday. And they're the beige ones. And the pocket is worthless.
1: Yeah.
0: Can you see that? Thank God I'm wearing a t-shirt. The pocket is just worthless. It's like a half pocket. I think it just fell out of my pocket.
1: On the other side of the street, though? Oh, no, you mean, yeah, fell out of the block.
0: I was getting out. Yeah, I don't think I put it up, but that's not a bad theory.
1: That's a pretty good theory.
0: That's not a bad theory.
1: I take that theory over my theory for sure.
0: I take any theory over your theory that Sam just threw it out the truck.
1: Well, the thought of a homeless person just not walking off with it is also kind of, you know, they would probably take off with it still. They
0: wouldn't. Even if it wasn't working?
1: Yeah.
0: Dude, remember, they're on methamphetamine. They're on all kinds of
1: drugs. Again, it depends on which homeless person picked it up.
0: Yeah.
1: You're right. Vast majority of them are high.
0: And then couldn't work it, and then just said, although I do like the top of the truck theory.
1: I'm thinking top of the truck theory is the route here.
0: Although I didn't.
1: Are you sure you didn't maybe put it on the back of the tailgate while you were grabbing your bag or something?
0: No, because the bags were in the truck because we had to take them out of the cab at Mexicali. So our clubs were in the back seat.
1: Okay.
0: They weren't in the cab.
1: So maybe,
0: why would I put it on the... Why would I put it on the top of the truck? You're right. If they were in the cab, I could see that. I mean, putting it on the end of the cab
1: right
0: as I reach in to get my bag. But they weren't. They were inside. That we had to put them inside once we went to Mexicali.
1: I'm still subscribing to JR's theory. I don't know exactly how you did it, but that's the only thing that makes sense to me. Because a homeless person picking it up and not taking off with it doesn't make sense to me either. But that's just me knowing people got sticky fingers.
0: Which is better? The story when I was crossing 24th Street and was running.
1: Dropped the wallet?
0: And no, I dropped my phone.
1: Oh, yeah, that's right. You dropped the phone.
0: And it went, and a truck went right over the top of it, and it was in between the wheels. And I just had to sit there and just be like, no! Oh, thank God. Thank God. And I had to wait, you know, for the whole wave of cars. And as every car went by, I'm just like, please, no! I'm still alive. I'm still alive. No, I'm still alive. And then finally there's a gap and I run out and get my phone. This little machine

0: is like, it's frightening how dependent we are on this thing. What now?
1: He said Exhibit A, the wallet that flew off your car before you went on the cruise. That's the story I was just bringing up.
0: That stayed on all the way from Today Cleaners
1: to Happy Jacks,
0: to Happy Jacks. Didn't fall off to Happy Jacks. Why do you think it fell off at Happy Jacks?
1: Turned.
0: No.
1: Didn't turn there?
0: No. No, we go up to go all the way up to F and go up to F to 24th Street.
1: Oh,
0: it fell off. One. You don't know Happy Jacks that well.
1: I actually don't. I haven't been there in a while.
0: There are dips right there. If you go down, what is that, 18th, 17th? I don't know what that is. No, that's not 18th. What am I talking about? But there are dips, and there's a big dip right in front of Happy Jacks.
1: Right.
0: And I think we hit that dip, and that wallet went flying.
1: That's possible.
0: Because it stayed on as we made the turn around the Fox.
1: And there's no damage to your phone at all, now I'm thinking about it.
0: None. When
1: you picked it up. No cracks. None. Or nothing?
0: Nothing.
1: Okay, well, that also makes me feel like that would, or falling off the truck wouldn't happen because your screen would be cracked at least.
0: If it fell off the truck?
1: Yeah. If it whipped and it flew, it would have, yeah.
0: And it was on its face.
1: Yeah, no. An iPhone on its face, you definitely would have had a crack.
0: I couldn't charge it for like 20 minutes. It was so freaking hot. And it only was out there for like 10 minutes. But laying on that pavement, it was hot. We head into the four. It's TRBS. I'd stick around if I you.
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3: Tower from Town Hall, I'm Keith Peters in Washington. President Trump arrived in the French Alps on Monday to meet with fellow world leaders at the Group of Seven summit after announcing an agreement that he says will bring an end to the U.S. war with Iran.
4: Top of the list of priorities for G7 nations is reopening the Strait of Hormuz so that oil and gas from the Persian Gulf can flow out again to world markets. France and Britain have a proposal to help with that. They are offering warships that could help escort tankers through the strait and also get rid of any mines. That proposal is expected to be discussed as part of wider talks on the Middle East, both at a leaders' dinner that kicks off the G7 this evening and through the next 3 days of talks to Wednesday.
3: Correspondent John Leister reporting. Senate Republicans are resisting an appeal from House Speaker Mike Johnson to act on Social Security reform if they keep control of Congress in 2027. More from correspondent Bernie Bennett.
5: A trustees report that the popular retirement program will become insolvent sooner than expected has lit a fire under lawmakers in both parties to call for reforms like raising the cap on payroll taxes or raising the retirement age. The Social Security trustees report warned that beneficiaries would see their monthly checks cut by 22% in 2032. The speaker warned in a radio interview that Congress needs to tackle the ballooning costs of Social Security, Medicare, and Medicaid, which account for three-quarters of federal spending. Bernie Bennett in Washington.
3: Eight people aboard a B-52 bomber that crashed shortly after takeoff at a military base in Southern California's Mojave Desert are believed to be dead. Emergency crews responded after the aircraft went down around 11:20 a.m. at Edwards Air Force Base north of Los Angeles. On Wall Street, the Dow by 468 points, the S&P advanced 122. More at townhall.com.
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0: Networks. I'm Chris Davis. The arrest last week of 35-year-old Juan Carlos Olaya on a charge of selling illegal fireworks is just one example of what Bakersfield police say they will be up to from now through Independence Day. They say Olaya was advertising his illegal fireworks for sale online, but that so far they've actually arrested two people. And according to a Facebook post from the department, they've seized more than 7,000 pounds of illegal fireworks. They are encouraging people to report such sales. If you've been to get gas today, you may have noticed that it is getting less expensive. Gas Buddy reports that the national average has come down more than 50 cents over the past month. While California's drop hasn't been quite that dramatic, it had come down almost 40 cents in the past 3 weeks and is now at $5.68 per gallon on average across the state. The cheapest around here is at a station in Wasco selling it for $4.99. The Kern County Coroner's Office has identified a man who was killed in a wreck about one Saturday morning in Bakersfield when police say he was driving with no lights on and at high speeds along 24th Street. That's where police say he hit another car and was fatally injured. That man died at the hospital. Police believe 24-year-old Stephen Rene Bernal of Bakersfield may have been impaired and are looking into that possibility as part of their investigation. They have not commented on the condition of the other driver. Martin Luther King Jr. Park in Bakersfield may be getting some of the attention that people who live there in the area believe it needs. The city council is due to make some final decisions on the budget for the next year, and ABC 23 reports that the council is looking at possibly putting as much as $3 million into renovations and revitalization at the park. I'm Chris Davis in the KERN Newsroom with news every half hour and when it breaks on News Talk 96.1 and AM 1230, KERN.
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5: Hour two of the broadcast on this Monday, 15th day of June. Still lots to do. I've got some more information on the woman who was tossed out of life. Basically, she was thrown off of a bridge in Brazil. And she didn't... Have you seen the video of this?
6: I have, yeah.
5: I mean, it's like...
6: horrific.
5: It's beyond horrific. It's mind-boggling. Like, she's clearly not tethered to anything.
6: No.
5: And they take her above their heads. I've never seen that. When people bungee jump, I thought it was you kind of just fall back. I have never in any bungee jump seen someone hurled off of a bridge or a stanchion or a cliff or whatever.
6: That's why I think this is, I'm not sure if this was bungee jumping or what those like cliff swings, have you ever seen that? Where people are like on a massive tether and they go from like one side of the canyon to the other. I'm not sure which one she was doing. Either way.
5: It was a bungee jump.
6: Yeah.
5: She just didn't have the rope on and she fell to her death. And the new news, I'm sure you knew that, but the new news that I read for the first time this morning, it's even more horrific. A nurse was at the base of the mountain and said that she got to her and that she was alive. Can you imagine?
6: I did not want to know that.
5: That
6: was my one thing when me and JR were talking about. I was like, I just hope she didn't know. I just hope she went just thinking this is going to be the most exhilarating experience of my life. And then
5: just... when does it stop? When does
6: it
5: stop?
6: Exactly.
5: And then you're just done. No, she was alive when the nurse got there.
6: Oh, God.
5: 21 years old, 130 feet drop, and dead, plunged to her death. And get this, the six operators, what do you think they did? The three guys that threw her
6: off. Oh, you mean the people doing the thing?
5: Yeah.
6: I know two.

0: of them ran.
1: All of them ran.
0: Oh, all of them. In
1: the all country. Of them ran. Oh. And they caught all six of them. Three are being prosecuted for murder. Three, they're saying they had nothing to do with it. So the three guys that tossed her over are being charged with murder.
0: Yeah, as you should be.
1: As well you should be.
0: 110%.
1: How no one, none of her friends. Oh, and get this. It gets even worse. The boyfriend, she was a beautiful 21-year-old girl. And I've told you, Brazilian women are unbelievable. We had a Brazilian, I've told you the story 100 times. We had a Brazilian girl that was an intern when I was at KBAK. And facially, she wasn't that attractive. She had kind of a Picasso face. She had kind of a big nose, and her eyes were kind of offset. Every cat at KBAK wanted to hook up with this girl. Just the way she moved and her body. Anyway, the boyfriend was there. The boyfriend was so repulsed and so freaked out, they had to take him to the hospital. He was so distraught and so just absolutely physically ill from watching his girlfriend be tossed off of a bridge that he was physically ill and they had to take him to a hospital. It's just a god-awful story. And when you see the video, I mean, she's like full-on swan position. She's like totally into it. They've got her above their heads and they just... And the ramp that they walk out on, like, is there a net underneath them? Because the ramp that they're walking out on is about a yard wide.
0: Yeah, it's like a piece of plywood.
1: Yes! Like, how they don't fall off is anybody's guess. Because when you have momentum and you've got a 135, 140-pound woman, that's not easy to just fling her like that. You could easily lose your balance and eat it. And in the audio, it's horrible, but you can hear the audio where the guy says, "The rope, boys, the rope," in Spanish or Portuguese, actually. But that's what freaked me out when I heard that the boyfriend was so freaked or repulsed or just distraught that he was physically ill. They had to take him to the local hospital. It's a horrible, horrible story. And another story that I wasn't hip to that you guys probably are hip to. You know this ridiculous story of the Amazon guy that took the cat?
0: Oh, Scott was talking about this last week, but yeah.
1: He's claiming it's his cat. That's the new thing of the story. He claims it was his cat, and he can prove it. Said he was delivering a package. He saw his cat. He recognized it. He's been missing for a while, so he took his cat. I'm a little suspicious of this story because if it's truly your, you can't steal even your own stuff.
0: No.
1: You know who you need to ask about that, stealing your own stuff.
0: Sure, I'll
1: miss Mr. Sportsman.
0: Stealing your own stuff.
1: Yeah. He went to jail for it.
0: Who am I missing here?
1: Orenthal James Simpson.
0: Stealing his own.
1: Yeah, that's what he went to jail for. He bashed into these guys that had bought up his memorabilia.
0: You're right.
1: And he wanted it back. And
0: yeah,
1: he went
0: I forgot about that.
1: To the hotel with a gun and said, "Give my stuff back."
0: Yeah.
1: And it was his stuff. But you still can't go into a room with a gun and demand it any more than you could walk on somebody's property, even as a delivery guy. And even if it is his cat, you can't just take it. Like, if it was really his cat, he'd have left a note, "Hey, the cat that you found, that you think is yours, that's my cat. Call me for more information. My name's Ralph Bailey. My number is 661-555-2222. You don't just take the cat and walk off. But guess what? They haven't charged him. He has not been charged in this catnap caper. You like that? Spent the whole weekend thinking of that one. This catnap caper. Good googly moogly. What is going on in the world? People getting tossed off bridges. People snatching up people's cats. Calling them their own. He said it's got some distinguishing marks that he can prove are his. He's got paperwork for the cat. Meantime, the woman whose house he pilfered is claiming, "No, no, no. No, no, no. I've had this cat for 5 years. So we'll see.

0: to tell a joke, but I'm not going to go there. I just think life is so freaking crazy. I mean, if it's really your cat, don't you knock on the door?
1: Oh, yeah.
0: You don't just take the damn cat.
1: No, you have to make some sort of contact with the family that owns the house and just say, hey, I have reason to believe that this is my cat. When did you find this cat? Because my cat's been missing for so and so amount of time.
0: Got whacked from his gig. Doesn't work at Amazon anymore.
1: Yeah, rightfully so.
0: Even if it's his cat, rightfully so. You can't take stuff. You just can't take stuff. You can't just go ask OJ. You can't do it. OJ wanted, he was back for a jersey and a helmet and some other stuff. And he went, that's what he ended up going to jail for. Not for taking a golf club to a guy down in Florida, or not for chopping off the head of his wife and stabbing Ronald Goldman how many times. No. OJ went to jail for stealing his own stuff. And he did it in the great state of Nevada, where they are wont to throw the book at you as they did for OJ. Because he didn't deserve that. What did he do, 9 years? He didn't deserve that. But he deserved it. You see what I'm saying? Once again, two things can be true at the same time. He did not deserve a 9-year term, but he deserved every day of a 9-year term. You know what I'm saying? And that's why he got that term. You know that. You don't get 9 years for stealing your own stuff. But the judge was like, well, you dodged a bullet one time, but not this time. 9 years for the defendant. What? And OJ was a god, apparently, up at this jail, telling these guys tales. He could tell them anything. He's OJ. He could say, I scored 8 touchdowns one day, and we won the game 56-0. What, are you going to challenge OJ? And apparently he was like the umpire on the softball team and the referee of the basketball season. Oh, life is but a dream. Let's go ahead and take a break. We come back. Pete Buttigieg. Am I pronouncing it right? Buttigieg. Trying to be the first gay president. Not really. Most historians agree that James Buchanan, who was one of the worst presidents ever, was gay. There is suspect. Andrew Johnson was suspect. Lincoln's successor. First president ever impeached. J. Edgar Hoover was gay, our FBI director. There's no question about that. That's why Hoover refused to recognize the mafia as late as the 1940s, because they had him. They had him in the bag. He literally, J. Edgar Hoover, whose name is on the FBI building right now, talking about taking names down in D.C., he literally went before Congress and said that the mafia did not exist. About as crooked as a hanger. And his name is on the FBI building as we speak. Take a quick time out. Come back. Check the board. See what you all are talking about. I'll tell you about the story of Judge Eleanor Ross, a lifetime appointed judge who's getting jiggy in her chambers. She issued a second round of apologies to her clerks, her staff, and the city of Atlanta. It's all coming up right here on The Ralph Bailey Show on Newstalk 96.1 and AM 1230, where we're streaming live at KernRadio.com.
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0: you guys take my advice? Go outside last night? Friday, if you took my advice, you could see Venus and Jupiter.
1: Huh?
0: It was a trip. Just over the top of my apartment complex. Bright as could be. They look like stars. I'm so stupid. I really, because they've been pumping this up to be able to see these planets with the naked eye. And I am so stupid that I actually went outside thinking I would see like a planet. Or at least like a shape, like the moon. You know what I'm saying?
1: Yeah.
0: And no, it's just a bright light. They're so far away. Are you kidding? So I saw Venus and I saw Jupiter, which is our lifesaver. It's the one that protects us from all the meteors. And then last night, I was supposed to see Mercury, but I didn't see it. It goes Venus is at the top, and then Jupiter is supposed to be right next to it. Venus is the brightest. And then last night, you were supposed to be able to see Mercury underneath Jupiter, but I
1: nothing.
0: I wish I could lie and say I saw it. I couldn't tell Mercury from any of the other stars. Just saying. Because it goes Mercury, Venus, us, Mars, Jupiter, Neptune, Uranus, Saturn, and they don't count Pluto anymore. I never figured out why, but that's how it goes. But it was a trip to be standing outside. My neighbor's thinking

0: I'm high on meth or something because I'm just staring up into the sky. My neighbor was coming home and she kind of looked at me. She's not very nice anyway. I don't care. And she just kind of looked at me. What's he doing? I'm looking at, I felt like screaming. I'm looking at Venus. Venus Williams. She moved in next door. Yeah, no, man. She works a lot of Mariscos too. I've been wanting to go into there and like not tip her. Because her boyfriend's really nice. He leaves the gate open. Like, if he sees me. Remember I told you I was coming back from the Arco? And she's getting out of her car. And our eyes locked. They didn't meet. They locked. And this girl knows how many brothers live in this complex. There are 8 units. How many freckle-faced old men live in this building? So she didn't confuse me for anybody. And she went in and closed the damn gate. See, it's little simple things like that that I focus on that makes up your character as far as I analyze. You know what I'm saying? Like, you don't have the decency to leave the gate open. You know what I'm saying? Just little things like that. Just saying, ladies, you should look for little things. Like, if he doesn't open your door for you, I don't care how pretty he is. I don't care how much money he's got. If he doesn't have the common decency to open your door, no matter where you're going, no matter what's going on, little indications like that. And I'm telling you, my neighbor, I bet she... Okay, I'm showing that I'm Mrs. Kravitz, but she's got no friends to come to the complex. His friends come. I see males coming to visit him. She has never... They've lived there about a year. I have never seen one female come visit her. Not that I'm clocking her. I know y'all think I sit there over the weekends and just like... But I have my drapes up. And my apartment bedroom window looks out in the courtyard. I can't miss people coming and going. It's not like I'm just sitting there like Mrs. Kravitz with my binoculars. Okay, who's that? Who's that right there? What are they doing? No, no, no. It's just... It is what it is. It is what it is. And a shout out to lovely Lisa, our associate producer. You know, I was thinking about this. We are a little family around here. Small, dysfunctional, but we're a little family. Because think about it. My life would be different if I didn't know you people. Randy helps me with life. Lisa, hell, the first 3 months I was working at the Kern Community College District. I've been working there for like 2 years now. Burdick used to help me fill out my timesheet.
1: It's true.
0: And not the first time, like for the first 3 months. Chris, it's payday again. Could you hook a brother up? And Lisa turned me on to Zevo. And for the first time in 3 summers, I'm net free. Net free. I'm not watching TV like this. God dang it. I really did that once. I really did that. Slapped the crap out of myself. Little gnat landed right here, and I just smacked the crap out of myself. And I was like, you really aren't that bright, are you? You just gave yourself a black eye. Attaboy. Randizzle is my travel agent. He books all my travel stuff. Do you think I'm making...
1: He needs to be everybody's travel agent.
0: He really is. He is the Expedia man. Randy can get you a deal so quick. He'll sit there and be like, I got you 115 round trip to Vegas. I'm like, shut up. Take a look. Got you taken care of. My little family that helps me get through the day. What do you got on the board? Anything?
1: Mary Marcus.
0: That really did hurt.
1: Says, per Howard, USA isn't funding the $300 billion the Gulf states are.
0: That's not the point. The point that they're going to make, they being Democrats, is it's more money than Obama gave. And that is underneath his Donald Trump's saddle. That's the burr underneath his saddle. That he wants to come out. He not only wants to come out a winner, he wants to come out with a better deal than the JCPOA or whatever the hell it was called. That Obama created. And some of that is frozen assets as well. But it doesn't matter where that money comes from. If it exceeds the amount of money that Barack gave, Dems will have a good have some fun with that. What else you got?

0: Donald Trump has lied through this whole year. None of his goals were accomplished. If Iran military was completely obliterated, it wouldn't have had the capability of closing the Strait of Hormuz.
1: See, I don't understand that. Like, you're rooting for the Iranians. You're rooting against the President of the United States. And that just doesn't make sense. Are you not an American? Do you want to see this continue? Do you want to see the Iranian hold on the Middle East continue? Do you want to see the attacks on military bases of ours in the region continue? Do you want to see Hezbollah continue to harass and kill and maim Israeli citizens? Is that what you want? I just don't understand. At some point, isn't it about America, not about politics, not about Democrat or Republican? It's just about the betterment of our nation, the betterment of our world. And isn't a non-nuclear Iran the best situation? You're pulling for it to fail. You would rather see Iran with a nuclear weapon than Donald Trump be deemed one of the best presidents ever. Because if he gets that uranium and create an off-ramp of this thing and can declare it a true victory, you'd be hard-pressed to match him up against a lot of people, Jack. Quick timeout, back half of the hour. It's TRBS. Don't go anywhere.
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3: In Washington, the U.S. Air Force says eight people aboard a B-52 bomber that crashed shortly after takeoff at a military base in Southern California's Mojave Desert are believed to be dead. Officials said Monday that emergency crews responded after the aircraft went down around 11:20 a.m. at Edwards Air Force Base north of Los Angeles. The tentative agreement to end the war in Iran and reopen the Strait of Hormuz would be good news for the global economy, but oil won't simply start flowing through the key shipping artery the way it did before the war. Then it carried a fifth of the world's crude. Now it will take time for hundreds of ships trapped in the Persian Gulf to exit through the narrow strait. Good day on Wall Street with the Dow up by 468 points. The Nasdaq rose 795. The S&P advanced 122. 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
5: I'm Chris Davis. More than 7,000 pounds of illegal fireworks have been seized by Bakersfield police, according to a post from the department, and they are looking for more and the people who are selling them. They say they will be actively looking through Independence Day, and they've arrested two people so far. One of them was arrested last week, police say, after he was advertising illegal fireworks online. The Kern County Coroner's Office has identified a man who was killed in a wreck about one Saturday morning in Bakersfield when police say he was driving with no lights on and at high speeds along 24th Street. That's where police say he hit another car and was fatally injured. That man died at the hospital. Police believe 24-year-old Stephen Rene Bernal of Bakersfield may have been impaired. I'm Chris Davis in the KERN newsroom with news every half hour and when it breaks on News Talk 96.1 and AM 1230, KERN.
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7: It's 4 a.m., Monday, and you're

0: So if there's one message that you should have embraced from this broadcast since about maybe January, is that if the Democrats are able to overturn the Senate, I think it's historically it's a done deal that they're going to overturn the House. Only one president in recent history has been able to maintain the House as a as an incoming president, and that was George Herbert Walker Bush, and that was after 9/11. So historically, we don't have a chance in the House. But this redistricting, this gerrymandering situation may cause, I think we're in a kind of a nebulous cloud of unknown. So I'm not making any predictions on the House even. But the Democrats think they can win the Senate. The president has run off the incumbent down in Texas, and we're going with the attorney general, who's a flawed candidate extremely. And they're trying to go after James Tellerico on his manhood. He's 37 years old. He's never been married. And he's got the face of an 11-year-old. And so they're going after his manhood somehow. I don't really get that. But the Democrats are pretty happy about that. They're happy that Sherrod Brown, a former senator, is running again in Ohio and is winning over James John Houston, I think his name is. They're pretty excited about their chances in Iowa, where Joni Ernst is stepping aside. And they're pretty happy about their chances in North Carolina, with Tom Tillis is stepping aside, another Trump foe. But Maine is the key. Maine is the key. Because Susan Collins is, it's a purple state, and she votes with the president 97-98% of the time. And in fact, she just set a record. She never misses a vote. I think she set a record of, I think it was 10,000 consecutive votes. But she's been in some very hot contested Senate seats as a longtime incumbent. And the polls always have her trailing, and somehow she always pulls it out. Well, even with Graham Plattner, the Nazi, it doesn't look like she's going to pull it out. I think Plattner's going to win that, despite being a Nazi. The Republican, and Maine people are crazy. That whole region, if you ask me, the New Hampshire folks and the Maine people and Vermont people, they're all a little, they're different. Let's just put it like that. There are different regions. Southerners are different from West Coast people. New Yorkers are different from just about anybody. And I think that region, that Bay Area of the East Coast, is a little weird as well. And they're going to go with this guy. They're going to go with Plattner. Despite the Me Too movement and the Believe Every Woman. But yet they're absolutely throwing aside the stories of the women that claim that he was intimidating, that he was pulling people out of cabs, shaking them up around by the arms, et cetera, et cetera. And of course, the fact that he's a Nazi. He had a Nazi symbol on his chest for 18 years. And then, you know, as we try to say, and maybe I'm wrong, but it's never the mistake you make, it's how you handle it. Because the way he handled it, instead of just saying mea culpa and throwing himself on the mercy of the court, he played stupid. I didn't know what it was. Well, then either you're negligent or you're just dumb. It's one of the two. But Maine is the key, because once they get the majority in the Senate, they're going to get rid of the filibuster. The second they get rid of the filibuster, they're going to add 12, maybe 15 members of the court. In other words, they're going to add 3 members of the court, or maybe 6 to get it to 15. But they're going to get rid of that 6-3 majority. That, above all else, is the spur underneath their saddle. Yeah, it'd be nice to make D.C. and Puerto Rico a state. It'd be kind of cool to impeach the old man one more time. But their real aim is packing that court. Here's former Secretary of Transportation and a 2028 presidential candidate, Pete Buttigieg.
1: Nowhere in the Constitution does it say that there have to

0: be 9 Supreme Court justices. That one doesn't even take a constitutional amendment. It just takes a readiness to set up a court that fits this country. We could have 13 seats matching the district structure of the federal judiciary.
1: 13, so he says 13. I thought it was 12. He's saying 13 to match the number of districts. And he's right. The number of justices have changed several times. We began with 6 in 1789. Then during Jefferson's tour of force, he cut it to 5. Then during the Civil War, Abraham Lincoln pumped it back up to 10. And then during the post-war antebellum period, 1866, it went back down to 7. And in 1869, just a couple of years later, it went to its current status of 9. And believe me, this is the linchpin to their victory in 28. Padding the court. Franklin Roosevelt tried to pad the court during one of his 4 terms. I believe it was his 2nd. So he's elected in 32. So I think it was 36, 37, 38. Let's find out. Hey, Siri. When did Franklin Roosevelt attempt to pack the court?
2: Okay, I found this on the web. For when did Franklin Roosevelt?
1: According to Wikipedia, the Judicial Procedure Reform Bill of 1937, frequently called the Court Packing Plan, was a failed legislative initiative proposed by U.S. President Franklin Delano Roosevelt to add more justices to the United States Supreme Court in order to obtain favorable rulings regarding New Deal legislation that the court had ruled unconstitutional. The central provision of the bill would have granted the president power to appoint an additional justice to the United States Supreme Court up to a maximum of 6 for every member of the court over the age of 70 years old. It failed miserably, and it was one of the few low points of Roosevelt's 4 terms in office. And I don't think people like, although with Trump derangement syndrome, all the rules are out the window. But, because traditionally, we like the 9 court. We like the 9 member court. And it falls the way it falls. It changes the way it changes. You know, people retire. You know, there are a lot of conservatives on the court right now. Clarence Thomas is in his late 70s. Sam Alito is an old man. Who else is on the court? That's what hurts them and irks them the most, that all of Trump's appointees are so young and will be on that court for another 30 years when we're all long gone. Brett Kavanaugh and Amy Coney Barrett, Neil Gorsuch, will still be making decisions. And that's what eats at them. That's why Maine is so important. That's why they're going to get rid of the filibuster. And that's why they're going to pack the court, because they're just too young. They're just too young. And I would think that maybe both Clarence Thomas and Alito would retire before the end of Trump's term, just in case. You know what I'm saying? Because if they don't, what do I know? I'm about to play God here, but it's a roll of the dice that Clarence Thomas is going to be alive in what? Perhaps 36? 37? You see what I'm getting at? In other words, what if a Democrat wins in 28 and wins 2 terms? So it's actually 2040 before a Republican could appoint again. And who thinks Clarence Thomas is going to live to 2040? Who thinks I'm going to live to 2040? Shoot, Clarence Thomas. He's 10 years older than I am. You see what I'm getting at? And Sam Alito. Hey, Siri. How old is Sam Alito?
2: Okay. I found
1: this. Why can't you just tell me? You just can't tell me. Sam Alito is...
3: No, this 76.
1: Is San Marino. She gave me San Marino. How old is he? 76?
3: 76.
1: Yeah, you see what I'm saying? He's a big part of the court, but he's a big conservative vote.

0: needs to get out before 2028. And how old is Clarence? Clarence isn't that old, but he's a brother. And the reality
1: Clarence is 77.
0: The reality is brothers don't live as long as white folks. That's just a factual reality. Now, when you're making the kind of money that Clarence is making, you kind of get more on an equal playing field, because black folks don't live as long as white folks because we eat horribly and we have some, you know, high blood pressure kind of genetic within black folks and stuff like that. But I don't know. I would think they'd get out now. I think there is a high probability that this country's going to bounce back Democratic in 29. Somebody asked me on the golf course yesterday who I thought was going to be the next president. I said, I think it's going to be Josh Shapiro. I hope Marco Rubio is the candidate to challenge him. I don't think J.D. Vance beats Josh Shapiro. I think Marco Rubio could. But it's all about the Supreme Court. That's what these coming elections are all about. Let's go ahead and take a break. We come back, we'll check the board. We'll get into the five. I'll tell you about Judge Eleanor Ross and her misgivings. We'll talk a little sports. The NBA is finally over. I couldn't watch sports. I turned it off. Did you watch the game? The clincher? I turned it off with about 25 seconds to go. When they fouled Hart, I checked out. I've never seen a more stupid basketball team than the San Antonio Spurs. And I'm shocked that they're bringing the coach back. I really am. Because I had man, they gave away three games in this series. They should have absolutely beat the Knicks. Absolutely. And they just choked. There's no better way to put it. Meantime, the Dodgers are in town, taking on Tampa Bay. Come back from Chicago, Chi-Town, where Yoshinobu Yamamoto put on a show Saturday. Shohei Ohtani led the ball game off with a home run. A little low-line drive that was a no-doubter. He's hitting over 300. Got his home run total up to, I think, 14. What Dodger does Ralph Bailey believe is going to make his debut at the All-Star game? That's the question of the day. I'm laying it out there for you. Any guesses? Bueller? What Dodger do I believe is going to make the All-Star game for, I'm pretty sure, the first time in his career? We'll talk about that as well. It's the Ralph Bailey Show on a Monday, right here on News Talk 96.1 and AM 1230. 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
0: I'm headed to KC Steakhouse tonight simply to beat the heat. Rather than using up my air conditioning, I'm going to go use Cassie Biddle's. Now I can leave my AC at about 81, 82, and when I walk into the house about 7:30, 8 o'clock, after I have either the salmon or the Ralph Bailey, the chicken breast smothered in the mushroom and creamy spinach sauce with maybe some, I don't know, maybe go with some sliced tomatoes and the vegetables. By the time I get home by 7:30, 8 o'clock, it's cool enough where I can just settle in and enjoy. So where would you rather be? A great way to beat the heat. Head to F Street and be under the care of Cassie Biddle's lovely ladies. When Rick Bentley finally went to Casey Steakhouse, he told me, I see why you go there. The women are beautiful and the food is great. Rick raved about the pork chop that he had. And I told you, Romeo Ogbalag, we had dinner the other night, and he had the ribeye that was surrounded in bacon and stuffed with blue cheese. Where would you rather be than KC Steakhouse, longtime sponsor of the Ralph Bailey Show?
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0: Somebody in the chat room was asking about my bobbleheads. I think it was Mary asking if this was Billie Jean King. It is, in fact, Billie Jean King. Why does Billie Jean King have a bobblehead from Dodgers? She is a shareholder. She is part owner of the Los Angeles Dodgers for the very same reason that Magic has a bobblehead, because he is a shareholder as well. And while we're going through the beautiful array of bobbleheads for the listeners or new listeners, this is the former president of CSUB, the man that I once called Horace Mann, as I introduced him, Horace Mitchell. Ralph, I'm neither white nor dead, is what he said to me after I introduced him as Horace Mann. One of my better moments. This is one of my favorite people, Monsignor Craig Harrison. How he got a bobblehead, I have no idea. This is Matthew Kemp, former Dodger. Didn't you think he was going to be a Hall of Famer?
1: At one point, yeah.
0: I really thought he was going to be a Hall of Famer. I really did. I thought this guy was one of the best athletes I ever saw. Guy could run. He was a five-tool player. He could run. He could throw. He could hit for power. He had a decent batting average. And it just kind of fizzled out. And this is the great Don Newcomb, who I once played golf with at Seven Oaks Country Club, and told me that when I smiled, I looked like Willie Mays because my eyes close when I smile. When I smile, my eyes go sideways. And he said, you look like Willie Mays when you smile. Nobody's ever said that to me again. But you would think if anybody would know, it'd be Don Newcomb. Because he faces it. And this is, of course, armless Jackie Robinson. Because I dropped it literally the day that I got it. On, of course, Jackie Robinson Day. And I broke it the day I got it. What are you going to do? And, of course, this is Dodger Stadium. See that? My little Dodger Stadium thing? It's filthy because I used to keep weed in here. Just saying. Used to be my little weed holder. 842-537-6842-KERN. What do you got?
1: Let's see. There is a video of the other people jumping off the Brazilian bridge. They wear a harness around their torso that the rope is attached to. It's not a bungee jump with a rope around their ankles.
0: Well, whatever it is, they catapulted this girl to her death. And the new news of the story, the new breaking part, is that a nurse claims she was at the base of whatever this canyon is, and that the girl was still alive when she got there. That's just wrong. But I suppose with that much pain, you're in total shock. Or you go into shock during the fall. Although, I mean, how did she not feel that she was not tethered to something? That's, you know, my first take, to be honest with you, was I was going to rag on the girl. Because I don't know about y'all, but I ain't jumping off nothing without double, triple checking everything. You know what I'm saying? If I'm going to jump out of a plane with a parachute, I'm going to check 3, 4, 5 times that everything is attached and where it's supposed to be. You're just going to let some person throw you off of a bridge without checking? That just don't make no sense. What else you got?
1: The neighbors think I'm crazy when I tell him I can see the rocket launch from Vandenberg from my front lawn. The planets aligning are amazing, but so is every rocket launch I can see from my house.
0: Well, the only reason he thinks you're crazy is because you're clinically insane. There's no way you can see the rocket launch from where?
1: Vandenberg.
0: Where's Vandenberg? Isn't that on the East Coast?
1: Florida is what JR said.
0: Yeah. There is no way in the world. What are you, Shaq? Have you ever seen the Shaq video where Shaq thinks that it's closer from L.A. to Atlanta than it is from here to the moon? Because you can see the moon.

0: Cali, Santa Barbara area.
1: I
0: still don't think you can see from your front lawn, though, unless you're close.
1: That changes things. I thought Vandenberg was on the East Coast. I still say you're crazy. That's why your neighbor thinks you're crazy. I don't think so. Maybe. But you can definitely see Venus Friday night. You can definitely see Jupiter Friday night. And I'm outside looking for a planet, and it's just a bright light. And I felt so stupid. I mean, I really thought it'd be like a fixture, like the moon. They said with the naked eye. And now I'm standing, I'm like, it's just but it's a vivid light. I mean, you can definitely, and they're right next to each other, even though they're not right next to each other. You know what I'm saying? Okay. What else you got?
0: Ralph, Susan Collins votes with Democrats 30 to 50% of the time. A disgrace, but better than Nazi Plattner.
1: She does it 30 to 50% of the time. Have you gone crazy? Hey, Siri. What's Susan Collins' record voting with the president?
2: I found this on the web.
1: Let's take a look. Because I find that hard to believe. She would not have lasted this long if she was not on board. Senate Appropriations Committee, Caribou, Maine, St. Lawrence University, blah, blah, blah, blah, blah. I'll look during the break. I find that incredibly hard to believe. She'd have been, he'd have primaried her. If she was 30, 50%, come on. I find that hard to believe. But yeah, she is going to lose the Plattner. And that puts the Senate in play, which means we could have a new Supreme Court by 2029. Isn't that crazy? Isn't that just crazy? That is just, whatever. One more. Let's get into the five.
0: Ralph, many of the judges that FDR wanted to put on the SCOTUS were lawyers for the KKK and wanted to implement the Second Bill of Rights, which you should read about too, as it was very socialist in what it promoted.
1: Well, you know, the first 6 years of Roosevelt's tenure, you could say was socialist, trying to redistribute the wealth after the Great Depression. But I did not know that. I did not know that. I haven't really studied much of that. But yeah, he tried to do it. Wasn't very popular. First time he ever took a hit. And now the Democrats are going to openly do it. Pete Buttigieg wants to go to 13. I heard 12, perhaps 15. And can you imagine? Can you imagine a liberal court where Ketanji Brown Jackson in her confirmation couldn't define a woman? Can you imagine if they put three more liberals on that court? Crazy. Crazy. We head into the five. Tell you the story of Judge Eleanor Ross. I even have a little audio. I forgot about that. Talk a little sports. Dodgers have one of the best records in baseball, and we're not even healthy. Kike is still on the IL. Will Smith is on the IL. And hey, did you see this? We got a black catcher. Chip Robinson. I'm not making that up. We got a black catcher. Quick timeout. We head into the five. Don't go anywhere.
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4: 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With a deal to reopen the Strait of Hormuz, how long before fuel prices come down?
5: Questions remain about when a fifth of the world's crude oil will start flowing again.
6: We've been in this situation before where there's a deal that may be imminent, but then it falls apart.
5: Gas Buddy analyst Patrick DeHaan.
6: Still too early to say the coast is clear.
5: Bryce Borton was at the gas pump in Columbus, Ohio, where price drops in the oil market have yet to reach consumers.
7: It's definitely hitting the pocketbook, and it's obviously hitting, you know, the price of groceries and everything else as well.
5: Oil producers that throttled back will need time, and Lloyd's analyst Richard Mead says the shipping sector is not rushing back to the Strait of Hormuz. Capital Economics estimates that by September, energy flows will reach 80% of pre-war levels. I'm